0: largely kick in next year, though for some people, they could start hitting on December 31st.
1: The White House is blaming the uptick in inflation on new fighting in the Middle East. It is 8:04, and that means it is now time for live team coverage of traffic and weather. We are checking in with Brianna Rose in the WSB 24-Hour Traffic Center. Good evening to you, Brianna. What's going on out there?
2: Good evening to you, Michelle. Good evening, Metro Atlanta drivers. Not looking so good in DeKalb County on I-20 eastbound at Gresham Road. Four left lanes are blocked due to some activity. Not sure if it's a crash or construction. But four lanes are blocked, so you might want to use Flat Shoals Road as an alternate and pack your patience. If you're traveling throughout East Atlanta, I am Brianna Rose from the EMCO Transmissions 24-Hour Traffic Center, Triple Team Traffic 95.5 WSB.
3: This is WSB meteorologist Christina Edwards. Clear skies for this evening. Temperatures falling to the low 60s for tomorrow morning, but bouncing back up to the upper 80s on Friday afternoon. Breezy conditions on Friday as cooler air moves in. Temperatures will drop to the 40s by Saturday morning.
1: We have 75 degrees in Stone Mountain right now, 73 in Winder, and 73 right here in Midtown. 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
4: Ladies and gentlemen, it's the Shelley Winter Show. And you know, on Wednesdays, Carolyn Bordeaux, former Gwinnett congresswoman on the Democrat side, joins us every Wednesday to talk about politics. But before we go to Carolyn, I've got to go to Joy because she's got a great call. Go ahead, Joy, really quickly, please.
5: Yes, thanks for taking my call. No, I was just saying that I think it's good that, you know, you were able to offer the constructive criticism, but also you're coming up with a solution. And even if you stay on the show, I really hope that, you know, you'll do it as a side hustle. But we have to remember, too, that Ossoff is a trained actor, and he knows how to, you know, make the words come across the way he wants to. A lot of the stuff he says sometimes is not accurate. So this guy, Mr. Collins, he really should have been more up on his game, and his people should have prepped him a lot better.
4: Thank you, Joy, for your call. And Joy, you'll invest in the Shelley Winter Debate School?
5: I think it's something I'd really like to look into.
4: All right. Thank you, Joy. Have a wonderful evening. Great
5: you
4: call.
5: Too.
4: Thank you. Let's go to Carolyn. Carolyn, how are you, my sister? I'm starting the Shelley Winter Debate School for Republicans.
6: I was listening to that. What a great idea. That's a great idea. But we don't want to lose you on the radio. But I was catching up on debate myself earlier today, and I was like, yes, they could use some help.
4: It's really crazy because the Democrats are really, really good at it. And we can say what we want about debates, but if you're going to appear, you should be ready, you know?
6: Right. I'm really surprised that I just remember my own prep for it, right? I mean, I spent days, you know, you drill these answers, you would time them. So one thing, you know, my cons kept getting caught by the time. I'm like, at one point, you know, I could knock through any policy answer, and like I had a 30-second answer, I had a 1-minute answer, and I had a 2-minute answer.
4: Right.
6: Because I was so used to being timed on sort of how I was, you know, how much time I had to respond. So yeah, it's surprising at that level. They really should have a lot more prep.
4: And I think the key word that you just said, at that level, I don't necessarily expect my PSC commissioner or, you know, my insurance commissioner, you know, my down ballot race, state rep, things like that. You might be getting to that level, right? But if you're running for Senate, if you're running for the Senate, you should be you should have media training by now, and you should have debate training by now.
6: Yeah, absolutely. But, you know, the other thing you pointed out, which was interesting, and we've talked about this before, but, you know, someone like Mike Collins, he's only run in a primary before, right? He ran in basically a safe Republican seat.
4: Yep.
6: He was largely, you know, he is a congressman's son, you know, so he was something of a shoo-in. I'm not sure how tough even that race was, right?
4: Well, remember, he was running against Vernon Jones. So that should tell you everything. not only, but Vernon Jones was in that race. So we do have that, right? So
6: okay. Well, at any rate, yeah. So it does, you know, it's one of those things. So many of our elected officials, right? They get in, and it's actually much easier than you would think to be elected if you have the right, you know, party affiliation and the right name, right? And that name recognition and the brand and things like that. It's not, you know, it's easy for someone like him. And then all of a sudden, now he's facing a really tough race with what John Ossoff does, and we've talked about this before also, is he works really hard. He makes sure he is very prepared when he walks into these things. So, and I just, you know, the debate spoke to that.
4: You said you watched some of the debate. Do you think that there was any changes? The polling seems to be stretching for John Ossoff. Do you think Mike Collins, he was at the airport today to meet Vice President J.D. Vance. He's going to be at the rally on Friday with the president. Do you think that he has any hope, if you will?
6: Not much. No, and I think the situation is so far gone at this point that both the Republican and the Democrats are pulling out of Georgia to some degree, just because they think it's over.
4: Right.
6: And the Republicans have been out of Georgia for a while. So that's kind of the lay of the land at this moment.
4: Now I will say, I want to talk about early voting, but I want to ask you about this. Big news broke yesterday. The Democratic Governors Association has dropped $10 million into the Keisha Lance Bottoms campaign. Do you think there's two ways of looking at this? It's good. I spoke about it last night. You could say, oh, this is wonderful. Or there is another side to this that I want to ask you about. Is this too little too late?
6: Yes. I don't know that it's going to help all that much, right? Just to give you a sense of the scale, right? Rick Jackson's putting in, around $87 million all in. So $10 million Keisha Lance Bottoms really has not been able to raise money. She's not really done much on that front. So this is $10 million. That may be almost all she has, plus she might top it off a touch with some of her own money. But I don't think it's going to help her that much. That being said, if I was a Republican, I wouldn't worry about it that much, right? But what I would worry about is J.D. Vance and Donald Trump coming to Georgia right now, when they are, particularly the president, is extremely unpopular.
4: You're saying if you're a Republican, you'd worry?
6: I would worry about that.
4: Right.
6: Yeah, I think Rick Jackson is trying to get people to split their ticket right now. He wants Ossoff Jackson voters. A lot of those folks are really unhappy with Donald Trump. And so it's a real problem for him, I think, to have Trump come to the state. You're going to have people, and these are people I talk to every day, who were potentially planning on splitting their ticket, but were also considering just skipping over that race altogether.
4: Right. And now let me ask you, when you say your people, I'm assuming most of them are Democrats, skipping over that ticket, does that help or hurt Rick Jackson?
6: I think it hurts him.
4: It hurts him.
6: I think it hurts him, and I think the these are Republicans.
4: Oh, these are Republicans you're talking about. Okay, okay.
6: No, I've been in the swing area. So
4: that's true.
6: I've been going around. I've been talking a lot. I'm talking about the budget and fiscal issues, but it's, getting in front of chambers of commerce, Kiwanis, Rotary, various retirement communities, mayors, municipal folks, a lot of folks like that. They're very swingy these days.
4: Right.
6: And I think, they used to be pretty strong Republicans. They are opting for Ossoff, but, they really, really have serious problems with Trump. I have one other interesting observation, though, about all this. So, they have a lot of concerns with, Keisha Lance Bottoms' time as mayor. Obviously, it's not rocket science what's going on, and they're
4: right.
6: Rick Jackson looks like he's a successful businessman, that kind of thing. They have big problems with Donald Trump. But one of the other interesting things is I was talking to some of those folks the other day, we'll get together, and they were not worried about swing voters voting for Jackson. They were worried about more of the Trump base turning out for Republicans.
4: That was
6: really interesting.
4: Yes. So
6: that's kind of up is down, down is up. They were thinking they may even vote for Keisha Lance Bottoms.
4: Right.
6: So the Trump base or her friends? Yes.
4: The Trump base.
6: Yeah. Wow. That Keisha might win not because of the swing voters, the suburban swing voters is kind of what they are. If I, grouped everybody loosely, they were concerned about rural voters voting for Keisha Lance Bottoms. They were concerned about, that kind of people who are really struggling economically.
4: Right. Right.
6: Furious about the gas prices, furious about the war, and, either not showing up or, voting for Democrats.
4: Interesting. Yeah. It is very interesting. And that was that's what I was told. So on, what's today, Wednesday? On Monday, I talked about the rally, and I implored, Monday or Tuesday, I don't remember, but I implored the Jackson campaign to just, you know, they're saying they're going to be there, and just kind of Wednesday or Friday morning saying, oh, Mr. Jackson forgot he had a conflict, right? And just have Trump talk about him, right? Say, hey, vote for my guy, whatever, right? But that's the best case scenario for me, because to be seen on that stage again is going to hurt him. But I was told by several Republican insiders that the reason why it's important for Jackson to be on that stage is to shore up that rural vote, that rural MAGA vote especially, who may stay home because of all the things that you just talked about. So it does become a tough thing. But my answer to that is the MAGA vote should be voting for him regardless of, based on the fact, if you love Trump, then you should be voting for his guy, like just like you did in the primary. So, well, it's going to be interesting to see how this works out. Last thing I want to talk about before we go, early voting numbers. Are Democrats a beat? What are you hearing from your Democrat friends after 2 days of early voting?
6: Oh, yes, right. Early voting is shattering records. It is more women turning out. It is so that is all very positive for Democrats. I think there's some signs for Republicans as well. I think it's an older electorate turning out.
4: Much older,
6: early.
4: Like almost 48% so far is 65 plus.
6: Yeah, but I don't know that. I don't know that that's that helpful. But anyway, I think turnout is good. Turnout is good for Democrats. It's a little early, though, to really know.
4: All right. Carolyn Bordeaux, we love when you come on. Thanks for joining us. And what's the site again for your site?
6: Oh, yeah. Go to concordaction.org if you're worried about the federal debt and deficit, and help us send a message to our members of Congress. They need to get moving.
4: Absolutely. Talk to you soon. Safe travels. Right. We'll be right back. Shelley Winter Show. I definitely want to talk about Trump-endorsed candidates. How are they going to do? We'll be right back.
2: It is 8:16 in the EMCO Transmissions 24-hour traffic center. Taking a look at DeKalb County travel advisory on I-20 eastbound at Gresham Road due to a crash. Four lanes are blocked there. Use Flatshoes Road as an alternate to get around it. Definitely causing delays throughout that East Atlanta stretch. Elsewhere, DeKalb County, disabled vehicle on I-20 eastbound at Gresham Road. Yep, taking out four right lanes. I am Brianna Rhodes from the EMCO Transmissions 24-hour traffic center. Triple Team Traffic 95.5 WSB.
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4: 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Don't forget, I'm off tomorrow. UGA Coaches Show is tomorrow. Plan on playing a little golf and going to a lunch with a good friend of mine, and going to have a nice off day. Really don't like them. I find things to do, but I'm not. I don't like being off. I don't like to be away from you guys. I really don't. It sounds good, but, you know, just being honest. Let's go to Ellis. Hey, Ellis.
23: Hey, Shelley. Yeah, I just want to say, well, I have 2 points. One was on the election, the governor and Senate race. But first, I do hope WSB renews your contract. And I also will put
4: it in the
23: comment
4: box. Oh, it's not for a while.
23: Box.
4: I didn't want to make it sound like it was tomorrow. It's not for a while. But I appreciate it.
23: But it is soon. I mean, it is coming up soon. And I just hope they give you another hour, maybe the 6 o'clock. You know, I don't know what. Would you prefer the 3 o'clock slot or the 6 o'clock slot?
4: I like where I'm at. I'll be politically correct, Ellis. I love where I'm at. 7 to 9. I love it here.
23: Okay, so maybe 6 to 9, that would be good. I'll just go ahead and put that good energy out because you're really the best one that I really love tuning into on WSB now.
4: I appreciate you saying that very much. What's your point towards what Carolyn said?
23: Well, you know, I'm really tuning in now that the election's getting so close, and Carolyn said something, and I believe she's a Democrat, is what you said, maybe a strategist. So it was
4: She's a former congresswoman out of Gwinnett County.
23: Oh, got it. Okay, so Gwinnett County, which is, I can't believe that's now a Democrat stronghold, by the way. It seems so wild to me. But she, you know, of course it would behoove her to say that it would hurt the Republican candidates that Trump is coming to town. And I think she is so far off base, and maybe that's a good thing because we actually want her to believe that, and that Democrats.
4: So explain, because I agree with her on that statement. So explain why you think it's a good thing with his low approval ratings and everything else. Tell me why you think that's a good thing.
23: Yeah. Well, a lot of the approval ratings have to do with media construct. And so, you know,
4: that's fair.
23: There are points that, you know, are not 100%, like gas prices, for example. However, if you look at our global foreign policy, we were completely walked over as it relates to our standing in the world, whereas Trump has built a global alliance to take out Iran and their nuclear capability. So, yes, I do support that action, and I do realize that there are some, you know, hard times before us. We also have high interest rates that's going to affect us. But that being said, we have two options now. We have Trump and Vance, who was in town today, and Trump coming this week, or we have Kamala Harris, who's coming to town to campaign with her twisted sister, as I like to call her, Keisha Bottoms, and John Ossoff, who, by the way, is going to Chicago and West Hollywood again this week for the third time in a month to fundraise with billionaire, funders in California. And I just have to imagine, this is not what Georgia stands for. It's not Georgia's ideals.
4: What do you mean, like Chicago and L.A.?
23: Chicago and Los Angeles.
4: Los Angeles, like, right.
23: You know, this guy's making money runs. And I know Mike Collins is not a shiny politician. He's not. He's a good.
4: What do you say to the Republican Party, which is pulled out of this state by and large because they're seeing that Mike Collins doesn't really have a shot at winning? What do you say to the Republicans who don't believe in Mike Collins? By the way, these Republicans are across the country as well. You know, money comes in from out of states for both sides.
23: Yep. Absolutely, most definitely, and I've made the prediction from the beginning that the winner is going to take all. I disagree with the notion that it will be a split ticket.
4: Okay.
23: A lot of my good friends here in town say, oh, Jackson's going to win and Ossoff is going to win. I do not foresee that happening.
4: All right.
23: I foresee that it's going to be either Akeisha Lance Bottoms,
4: Ossoff win.
23: Ossoff.
4: Okay.
23: Yep.
4: Or Jackson Collins.
23: Rick Jackson.
4: Fair enough.
23: And Mike Collins.
4: Fair enough, Ellis. Fair enough.
23: And my point is that, you know, Keisha was not a great mayor of Atlanta. It was a tough time for the city. And John Ossoff is a relatively unaccomplished U.S. senator.
4: All right. Great call, Les. We got to go. Great
23: thank
4: call.
23: Thank you, Shelley.
4: Yes, sir. We'll be right back, ladies and gentlemen. 404-872-0750, 1-800-WSB-TALK. When we come back, I want to talk about the candidates who Donald Trump endorsed in a primary, how they're doing now.
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28: Good evening to you. It's 8:30. I'm Michelle Wright. The news is being brought to you by Solomon Brothers. Our top local story this hour, the U.S. DOT is announcing that more than $13 million in investments are going to add more than 100 new truck parking spaces on I-75 south of Atlanta.
29: If you've ever seen large semi-trucks parked on highway on-ramps at night, road safety experts say that's a hazard, which is why Federal Motor Carrier Administrator Derek Bars says this project is important.
30: When you enhance that truck parking and you upgrade lighting, you upgrade the circular turns that are there within these truck parking locations, then of course you get them off of those unsafe locations.
29: He says the new spaces will make it easier for truck drivers to rest, which he believes will also boost their productivity, helping the economy. Jonathan O'Brien, 95.5 WSB.
28: New numbers show a sharp increase in immigration enforcement at the Forsyth County Jail.
31: ICE detainers at the Forsyth County Jail have reached their highest level since the sheriff's office began tracking them. The department reports 77 in the third quarter of this year, compared with just 3 in the final 3 months of 2024. A detainer is a request to hold someone for federal immigration authorities. The sheriff's office has been working under an agreement with ICE since last year. Rob Archer, 95.5 WSB.
28: There's a new update in the investigation into Decatur School Superintendent and her connection to her husband's controversial podcast.
32: Decatur Board of Education Chair Carmen Sultan says the independent investigation into Superintendent Jemiah Whitaker is done and there's no sufficient evidence of wrongdoing. Sultan says the findings will be released soon.
33: The report will be released within 10 days.
32: The investigation began after residents protested, calling for Whitaker to resign after her husband negatively talked about transgender and Muslim people on his podcast. Whitaker has said previously that she does not share the same views as him. She used his studio in the past to make her own podcast related to the school district. Mary Ryan Howarth, 95.5 WSB.
28: After coming back from fall break Monday, Dunwoody High School students watched brown water come out of some of their faucets at the school, but they won't see it for the rest of the week.
34: School officials say Dunwoody High School students will be at home and on their laptops for the last days of this week. It was first blamed on a water main break, but it turned out to be a problem in the school itself. School spokesperson Jennifer Caracciolo says they tried to cope.
35: They brought in bottled water to cook, bottled water for people to drink, and then restrooms. Obviously, you can use that water to flush, but they were bringing in hand washing stations too as well.
34: Students will do their learning at home until Monday. Lisa Nicholas, 95.5 WSB.
28: Georgia Gwinnett College has been awarded a grant worth over $3 million from the U.S. Department of Education to help Georgia's teachers shortage. The grant will help parapros fund the educational learning to teacher certification and provide other scholarships and support future teachers who can work in the classroom while pursuing a bachelor's degree in education. Dean of Education Dr. Angie Jasper says they're excited about this grant.
36: We're able to address some of those financial barriers that some of the students experience when they're thinking about higher education and pursuing their post-secondary degree.
28: GGC is one of only 16 institutions to receive this grant. It is 8:33, and that means it is now time for live team coverage of traffic and weather. We're checking in with Brianna Rose in the WSB 24-Hour Traffic Center. Good evening to you, Brianna. What's going on out there?
7: Good evening to you, Michelle. Good evening, Metro Atlanta drivers. Taking a look at DeKalb County, we've got a crash on I-285 eastbound at SR 141. Taking out two right lanes, causing delays as you make your way through Dunwoody, heading towards Doraville. Elsewhere, waves of volume on the downtown connector. That's I-75, I-85 southbound before I-20. Might want to pack your patience if you're traveling throughout that stretch. I am Brianna Rose from the EMCO Transmissions 24-Hour Traffic Center, Triple Team Traffic, 95.5 WSB.
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0: Next, ladies and gentlemen, I want to talk of... I've got Mary Clarice Hathaway joining us next from the Cobb County GOP talking about turnout and how to sign up to help phone bank and door knock. We'll be right back.
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0: Getting a little greasy. Getting a little greasy. Shelley Winter Show, live, local, topical, and relevant. Let's go to my dear friend and my little sister. Her name is Mary Clarice Hathaway. She is the Cobb County GOP chairwoman. She's done a phenomenal job. She settled and herded all the cats, and now she's in charge of doing and everything. And I'm very proud of her. And I wanted to get you on, Mary Clarice, to talk about tell the audience that we have a lot of listeners in Cobb, a lot of Republicans in Cobb. How are you guys doing with phone banking, and door knocking? What's going on out there?
1: Well, we're doing everything we can, Shelley. We've got the door knocking happening. We've got phone banking happening. We've got postcard writing happening. We're doing everything we can to get our Republican candidates reelected. The Jackson campaign has been crushing it. They've been working out of our office in Cobb, and I'm just so impressed by this group of young guys and young women that are working to get Rick Jackson elected. But we're literally doing everything we can. We need all hands on deck. We need signs being put out. And it's amazing because we are running out of signs like almost daily. So
0: let me ask you this.
1: We're just doing everything we can, all hands on deck.
0: Let me ask you this. Is there some place that people listening now can go if they want to help out on the team out there in Cobb? Is there a website or something they can go or a phone number to call?
1: Yeah, absolutely. They can call the office phone number, and whoever is at the office can get in touch with me. People can shoot me an email, cobbgop@gmail.com. And then our office is open pretty much every day right now. So people can go by the office if they want to grab signs or grab postcards, and kind of pitch in that way. That's great too. So yeah, cobbgop@gmail.com. They can leave a message at the office that people can get to me.
0: Right.
1: Send me an email.
0: What's that address for the office?
1: 840 Kennesaw Avenue.

0: and you can tell which suite we are. Suite 7, and we're like almost right across from Kennesaw Mountain.
1: Okay.
0: And it's in Marietta, not right. far from the square.
1: 840 Kennesaw Avenue in Marietta is the address for the Cobb GOP offices. Ladies and gentlemen, if you're listening to me now, you're in Cobb and you want to help out on phone banking, door knocking, postcard writing, whatever it is you want to do. You want to answer phones, make phone calls, whatever it is you want to do. We've got to get Cobb out for this election, and Mary is running that show out there. Now, you said the Jackson campaign is out of that office as well.
0: They've been using our Cobb office for the last several weeks as kind of their hub for Cobb County. And like I said, I mean, we kind of joke around, it's like a frat house, but I'm so impressed by just the young people and what they're doing to volunteer, to help out, to make phone calls. It's been a blast, and it's an amazing group of young men and young women that have been coming into the office. So
1: that's awesome.
0: You know, we're excited. We've got amazing candidates in office, and we want to keep them there. And then we've got a couple seats that, you know, we would love to flip. There's Elvis Casely up in the Kennesaw area. And then there's Andre Stafford down in the Smyrna area. And, you know, a lot of people kind of think some of the issues and challenges and the creeping in of socialism and that mindset, you know, is maybe in New York City. But it's not. It's creeping in down here.
1: Absolutely. And Andre is my little brother. I've been watching him move, and I'm very impressed by him. He's running against an actual admitted socialist. Like, this is not a hit job on our part. This guy is he says he's a socialist. He's a Democrat socialist.
0: Yeah, and he's proud of it. He's proud of it. You know, I don't know the guy, so I'm not going to attest to his character. You know, and I don't say things about people that I don't know, but I know what the socialist platform stands for.
1: Right.
0: It's not what we want here in Cobb County. It's not what we want in our state. And
1: Certainly not what we want in Smyrna. That's for sure.
0: No, we definitely don't want that in Smyrna. You're right about that. But, you know, Andre, he's a good young man, just turned 26 years old. You know, he is the future of the Republican Party.
1: Absolutely.
0: And, you know, I mean, it's evolving, it's changing, and we need to get him elected, and we need to keep our elected officials where they are, because we've got some great ones.
1: Absolutely. So let's give that information out, the email and the address one more time, Mary Clarice.
0: Yeah, so the email is cobgop@gmail.com, and our office address is 840 Kennesaw Avenue, and that's in Marietta. And again, there's postcard writing, there's door knocking. I mean, I've written postcards. I've been delivering signs for people that have requested signs to their houses. We've got signs there that people can come pick up and stick in their yards, or, you know, just put out, you know, around the community. So we're doing everything we can, Shelley, and we appreciate everything you're doing too.
1: Absolutely. God bless you, my sister. I said it from day one, and you've only proved me correct that you are the right person for the chair of the Cobb County GOP. And if no one else will tell you, I will tell you, you're doing a bang up job, and you're in the right place at the right time. And I'm so happy that you're there. So keep up the great work. Ladies and gentlemen, go to cobgop@gmail.com. If you live in Cobb and you want to help out, cobgop@gmail.com. Send an email and make yourself available to volunteer. Thank you, my sister. Have a wonderful evening.
0: Hey, thanks, brother. You're the best.
1: All right, bye. We'll be right back. Vote Andre Stafford. We'll be right back.
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13: It is 8:47 in the EMCO Transmissions 24-hour traffic center. Taking a look at the north side of the perimeter, DeKalb County. We've got a crash on I-285 eastbound at SR 141. Two right lanes are blocked there, causing major delays through Dunwoody as you make your way towards Doraville. Also in DeKalb County, an emergency maintenance on I-285 westbound at SR 13 and Buford Highway is knocking out one right lane, causing delays throughout that stretch. I am Brianna Rose from the EMCO Transmissions 24-hour traffic center, triple team traffic, 95.5 WSB.
1: Shelly went to show live, local, topical, and relevant. Let's go to William in Milton. Really quickly, William, we're winding down the end of the show.
14: Thanks. Shelly, thank you very much. A big listener. I've been in touch with certain folks I know who are political operatives, a number of them in New York, very high ranking. I listened to what Carolyn Bordeaux said. I don't think she understands, or maybe she does, how bad it is for Mike Collins.
1: Okay. Wait, William. You said you don't think she understands how bad it is for Mike Collins.
14: Exactly. Let me explain that. She's painting a bad picture. It's gloomier than she thinks it is. Let me tell you what I'm hearing. Shelley, let me tell you what I'm hearing. Number one, I'm talking to these guys. They're New Yorkers. They're blunt. Number one, they think, and I'm a Republican.
1: Right.
14: They think Mike's an embarrassment. They say, number one, and this is a little snobby, he's not terribly smart. They point to his kind of non-elite education, number one. Number two, the fact that there's all this sort of neo-Nazi Klan stuff coming from his son-in-law, They literally can't believe that.
1: Right.
14: They can't believe the GOP would have that person running, and it affects them. It affects everybody because the Senate is a national body. They're passing laws for the United States.
1: Right.
14: That's part of it. They're painting him as some sort of, and I hate to agree with them. I don't want to agree with them, Shelley, as some sort of stereotype. This sort of cloddish kid who basically inherited a seat from his father, has done nothing in his life, and his son-in-law is sort of this Klansman, and he's hiring people for his office who they're able to paint as these sort of Klan people, Nazi people. I mean, they just think it's horrible. It's unprofessional. And they think it harkens back to like 1922.
1: Right.
14: So their assessment is he's going to be worse. He easily loses by double digits.
1: All right. Thanks for your call, William. We appreciate you, brother. Thanks for your call. William, and William's a longtime listener, so I know William is not a plant, as some people may say. William's a longtime listener. Thanks for your call. I do want to give out some good news. My good dear friend Bill White, is the ambassador to Belgium, and he and Small Business Administrator Kelly Leffler, my other good friend, they joined Belgian company Stow Group, is opening its first U.S. manufacturing plant in Calhoun, Georgia. Stow Group invested about $50 million into the plant and will bring 200 manufacturing jobs to Gordon County by mid-2027. That's great news. First of all, I want to say this. It's great news that Kelly Leffler is making this happen, and the Small Business Administration is making this happen. But it's really great news that our ambassador, Bill White, is working Brussels. He's working it. And that's what he was sent to do. That's what he was sent to do. He said on this very show, when I interviewed him before he left for Belgium, he said, here, the president told me, go bring the money back. And this is a big news, and God bless him, and good job to both of them. SBA Administrator Kelly Leffler and U.S. Ambassador Bill White, the Stow Group, investing $50 million in a manufacturing plant that will bring 200 jobs to Gordon County, rural Georgia. That's awesome. That is very awesome, and congratulations. That is very good news, and good kudos to my dear friend and brother, Bill White, going out there, not just having parties, certainly not hitting up donors for $100K. So good for you, Bill. Love you, brother, and thanks for sending this information over for me. I appreciate it. I want to go off the air. We're leaving. Don't forget, tomorrow we're off. And then we'll be back on Friday. I'll talk about the Trump-endorsed candidates and how they're doing according to polling on Friday when we're back on the air. But I do want us all, we pray a lot on this show, right? This is a praying show. We have listeners who are in need. They call in. We pray for them. We pray for people who have health issues. We do it all the time. It's nothing new. I am not against calling for you all, the listeners, to pray for listeners, to pray for a specific listener, to pray for specific people. But now I'm asking you, we've got to pray for the Pope. As many of you know, he got, there was a nodule on his right lung, I believe. They removed that part of his right lung. And so he's going to be expecting a longer than expected recovery from that surgery. And so we need to pray for the Pope. Whether you're Catholic, doesn't matter. He is a man of God. We need to pray for especially our friends, our neighbors, but we especially need to pray for those men of God and women of God when prayers are needed for them. Why? Because it's what we do on the Shelley Winter Show. More importantly than that, they pray for us. The Pope prays for us literally every single day. So the least we can do is return that prayer to him in his time of need when he's going through these health health troubles, if you will. So, ladies and gentlemen, please pray for the Pope. Keep him going for his healthy recovery from his surgery. So Shelley went to show. I say this every single night, and people ask me, what do I mean by God loves you? And I'll tell you. My mom used to always tell me this all the time. It's a part of my life where I had went into advertising. I'll be a little transparent and personal really quickly. So part of my life when I was in advertising and my career just rose really fast, really quickly. And I was the man. But I was also partying all the time and drinking and just partying all the time, chasing women. I'd go to work 9 to 5, 9 to 6, 9 to 7, go to a club, get home 1, 2 in the morning, shower, get up the next morning, go to work. And I was doing that for a long time. And I remember my mom coming to me one time and not telling me that she was praying for me, but she told me that, son, please remember that God loves you. And so I say that at the end of every show. Please remember, ladies and gentlemen, that God loves you, and I love you also. God bless you all. Talk to you on Friday. Peace.
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24: Good evening to you. It's 9 o'clock. I'm Michelle Wright. The news is being sponsored by American Crawl Space Solutions. Our top local story this hour, we're getting some more information on those who were injured during that deadly accident at Six Flags Monday. Cobb County authorities say the four people who were hurt are all juveniles. The statement says they were all taken via ambulance to various hospitals to be treated for their non-life-threatening injuries. Officials say they understand the community's concern for these passengers and patients. However, because they are all kids, no further information can be shared about their conditions. We got 72 degrees in Midtown. Clear skies tonight. It's going to be cooling down. The question is, when is this daytime warm-up snap going to break? WSB meteorologist Christina Edwards has our complete forecast on the way. A sexual predator in College Park pleads guilty to victimizing young children he found online. The 23-year-old is now sentenced to nearly 17 years in federal prison.
25: The child predator posed as a child.
26: He used numerous social media sites, including Snapchat and TikTok, as well as gaming sites like Roblox, in order to chat with young girls all over the country.
25: Atlanta U.S. Attorney Theodore Hertzberg says pretending to be a young teen, Deshaun Green told girls he was in love and wanted a relationship. He begged, then threatened them to send him nude pictures and videos.
26: We're aware of at least half a dozen victims between the ages of 9 and 11 years old.
25: Hertzberg calls this a reminder to relatives and caregivers to be aware of what kids do online because predators lurk there. Veronica Waters, 95.5 WSB.
24: Hundreds of immigration detainees at an ICE processing facility in South Georgia are reportedly on a hunger strike. Local advocates like Sam Wetherington with the Party for Socialism and Liberation say the strike is a protest over the conditions inside the Folkston facility.
27: The situation is extremely dire.
24: He says advocates plan to speak up during a local commission meeting on Thursday. We've reached out to ICE for comment on the situation, but we've not heard back yet. Correspondent Elizabeth Schulze reports that the latest numbers on inflation indicate that prices are going even higher than they were last year.
28: We saw prices accelerate at the fastest pace since May. That 3.7% annual inflation rate hasn't been that high since earlier in the spring. And a lot of this is driven by the spike in oil and the resurgence in oil prices that we've seen in recent weeks. The government says that half of the increase was because of higher gas prices. So that's a huge factor when you look at this report.
24: Now, according to the AAA, Georgia's averaging about $3.78 a gallon, and we're still under that gas tax suspension. A new study is reporting that more teens are reporting symptoms of anxiety. Dr. Tara Narula explains what those symptoms may look like.
29: Perfectionism, they can be critical of their body, have trouble sleeping, difficulty concentrating, changes in weight, obsession over particular goals, and they may even look angry or irritable. Yeah. So you may say, my teen is just defiant or angry, when in fact they're anxious. So a lot of these things you want to have your radar really cued into. This could be anxiety.
24: The study, which is published in JAMA Pediatrics, finds that about 1 in 16 surveyed say they've reported moderate to severe anxiety, and that nearly 2/3 of teens are also battling depression. It is 9:03. Live team coverage of traffic and weather's coming up next.
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8: It is 9:06, and that means it's time for live team coverage of traffic and weather. We're checking in now with Brianna Rose in the WSB 24-Hour Traffic Center. Good evening to you, Brianna. What's going on out there?
9: Good evening to you, Michelle. Good evening, Metro Atlanta drivers. Starting on the west side of the perimeter, we've got a disabled semi-trailer on I-25 northbound at Hollowell Parkway, taking out three right lanes, causing delays throughout that stretch. Elsewhere in DeKalb County, emergency road maintenance on I-25 westbound at SR-13 and Buford Highway is claiming two right lanes, causing delays throughout that area. Elsewhere on the north side of the perimeter, DeKalb County, a crash on I-25 eastbound at SR-141. Two right lanes are blocked, causing delays as you leave Dunwoody, working your way into Doraville. I'm Brianna Rose from the 24-Hour AMCO Traffic Center, Triple Team Traffic, 95.5 WSB.
10: This is WSB meteorologist Christina Edwards. Clear skies for this evening. Temperatures falling to the low 60s for tomorrow morning, but bouncing back up to the upper 80s on Friday afternoon. Breezy conditions on Friday as cooler air moves in. Temperatures will drop to the 40s by Saturday morning.
8: 73 in Stockbridge right now. 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
13: All right. Thank you, Scott Shannon. Thanks to all of you for being with us. Write down our toll-free telephone number. You want to be a part of the program. It is 800-941-SEAN. You want to join us. Linda T and Honey is actually working. Can you believe my voice is better today, right? A lot better?
14: I think you should be honest and not start your show lying and not including whiskey in your recipe. Everybody knows you had whiskey.
13: No, I did not. I don't like whiskey. I know I'm supposed to like whiskey. I'm
14: whiskey
13: Irish.
14: Works.
13: I don't like Irish whiskey. I don't.
14: I don't like it either, but it works.
13: Well, what's the difference between that and Tito's? Does Tito's work?
14: No, Tito's is fun, but it doesn't make your throat feel better.
13: You never tried a hot toddy with Tito's vodka?
14: I guess if I'm being honest, enough Tito's would definitely make my throat feel better. Probably make everything feel better, actually. It's a very different kind of show, though.
13: Anyway, glad you're with us. 20 days to go. I'm getting two reactions from people. Probably the most dominant reaction is people are afraid of what's coming. I think fear is a healthy emotion to have. I'm never confident in election results until the votes are counted and Fox News declares that my side won. I've had disappointing races in my life. I don't like the feeling, but I'm not going to claim that I'm going to run out of the country if the Democratic radicals win. I'm just going to try in these 20 days to create and for people to understand the stakes of what's going on here. This radicalized Democratic Party is a clear and present danger to our way of life. And I'm just hoping that Americans fully, completely understand what is on the ballot here. If you want one group of people that will be the dominant voice within the Democratic Party that want to eliminate the Senate, your ability to choose a president that wants to pack the courts, wants to abolish borders, amnesty for illegals, abolish ICE, defund the Department of War, end all deportation, eliminate cash bail, abolish prisons and police, public ownership of corporations, massive new taxes because it will cost $212 trillion for their Green New Deal. which is cradle to grave, womb to the tomb, promises that will never, ever be fulfilled. Then you're gonna find the urgency to get out, be motivated, and vote. You know, now we are in the crazy days of a campaign. And the new strategy, again, I pointed it out when it first happened. And that's when AOC went on one of the Sunday programs and said, no, I don't believe in that anymore. That was woke 1.0 crazy. That was the signal to all these DSA candidates that support exactly what I just told you, for them to start to pull back from their radical positions. I'll give you the latest example. New campaign at, you have cisgender, God is non-binary. Welcome, Matt, at the border. Talafrico, biological men playing women's sports. Talafrico. Now, according to KNews, he is now released a television ad criticizing former President Joe Biden's border policies, and standing in front of the Texas flag, he said that he will always put Texas before any political party, and he cites it, quote, his criticism of Biden's border policies, and says he worked with Republicans to pass the largest property tax cut in Texas history. Now, he has now been making these arguments more and more, and Republicans now are going back and they're looking, and when did he first criticize Biden? Fox News Digital did a deep dive into this. They reported his campaign could not identify a single break, not one, with Biden on the issue of borders. But he did say he wants a welcome mat at the border. This is the same with Al-Sayed. Al-Sayed, best friends with Hassan Piker. Doesn't want to, now he just refers to Hassan Piker as a California streamer, but he's one that he invited multiple times on the campaign trail and was best friends with and been on a show a bunch, and now he wants nothing to do with him. And this is now a strategy that is based on polling, and a strategy that has emerged, which is we can't let people know who we really are, because if the people in Texas find out this guy is running a vegan campaign in a cattle state, doesn't want any drilling in an oil state, wants a welcome mat at the border, that he's lying about criticizing Joe Biden, that he believes it based on biblical grounds, that there are six genders, not two genders, and God is non-binary, then, you know, he's your guy. And I just don't believe in the end that Texas will vote that way. It's closer than I would like, but there's a lot of things that are closer than I would like to have happen. You have an undocumented illegal accused of repeatedly stabbing an off-duty NYPD detective during a botched robbery in the Bronx. Well, I did it to eat. That's what they're saying. But again, we would probably find a way to find amnesty for this guy, because that's what the Democrats now, the power structure, you could even say the new establishment of the Democratic Party is the DSA. So we've got a lot to pay attention to. Now, let me just run through what I am watching and discussions that I am having and sources that I am having. I don't trust the polling. If you go and look historically at all of these people that are being quoted all over the news media, then I would urge all of you to use, if you have AI, I have Grok. I want you to just ask the question, what is their track record in past elections? Because it's usually atrocious. There is a reason that we only have a few pollsters on this show, because these pollsters have proven themselves, especially in the era of Trump, of being able to accurately survey the right sample of people and nail, you know, Trump and Trump voters. A lot of Trump voters, they don't want to talk to any pollster. They're not going to pick up a phone, and they're not going to answer 15 questions or 100 questions, whatever it happens to be. But the people that have been consistently on target have been Matt Towery, Insider Advantage. He was on the show yesterday. Robert Cahaly, Trafalgar, John McLaughlin, McLaughlin and Associates. Rasmussen has done very well over the years, historically. So everyone else and all their predictions, and the Cook Report guy and the Larry Sabato and all these people, I look at their track records and they're not impressive to me. Nate Silver, not particularly impressive to me. He had one big call and it wasn't even really, I mean, in retrospect, if you look at where the economy was, et cetera, John McCain's campaign, It was pretty easy to see that there was going to be a way for Barack Obama, hope and change. There was no real vetting, you know, with the exception of this show. You know, we're the ones that spend time looking into what a community organizer is and what Acorn is and who Saul Alinsky is and the Choom Gang and Reverend Jeremiah Wright and Bill Ayers and Bernadine Dorn. We did deep dives and nobody wanted to pay attention to it, but it did annoy the hell out of Obama because he kept attacking me by name and did not like me very much. Now, this is not a bad thing, what I'm about to tell you. There has been an analysis of early voting in Michigan. Now, historically, Democrats get most of their votes, a greater percentage by far of their votes, in early voting. Well, there's been an analysis of the Michigan Senate race, and you can't tell exactly who people voted for, but it's pretty, you look at party affiliation. And considering where we are in this process, it is a neck and neck race with only like a 4,000 Democratic led voting early vote number ahead of Mike Rogers, which is, if that is true, I view that as a win for Mike Rogers because Republicans tend to vote day of. By the way, Abdul El-Sayed, you know, has been caught now in numerous lies, not the least of which was his lie that neither me or my family member are associated with the Muslim Brotherhood. And then, of course, we chronicled yesterday and we went out all over it on TV last night that his very own sister, in fact, bragged often on social media about the family's close ties to the Muslim Brotherhood and Hamas. In several radio interviews in 2020, we've now discovered Abdul El-Sayed repeatedly called for defunding the police, but he has been saying on the campaign trail that his comments were taken out of context. You know, in recent interviews, El-Sayed insisted that he never, ever called for defunding the police. Last July, in an interview on fake news CNN, he confessed that he deleted old tweets supporting the movement because they were taken out of context and calling them clickbait in D.C. It's not clickbait. Interviews from 2020 now show El-Sayed repeatedly endorsing defunding the police. Quote, "We do need to defund the police," an exact quote he said in a 2020 radio interview while specifically discussing how the slogan could undermine criminal justice reform efforts. El-Sayed's interviews from 2020, 2021 show him embracing the entire defund the police movement, not just uttering the phrase, but supporting the key principle of reinvesting funds from the police into other public sector spaces like mental health, anti-poverty. I mean, this is the insanity. What are we going to bring in the social workers if somebody's, you know, has got a gun in a subway or a bus somewhere? Anyway, the exact quote in 2020 on Detroit Public Radio, quote, "I believe that we do need to defund the police insofar as defunding the police is disinvesting in the means of incarcerating someone or killing them on the streets," he added, "and investing more in the means of educating, empowering." We spend more per capita on education than any industrialized country. And by the way, a Fox News poll, July 2020, showed 82% of surveyed Michigan registered voters had a favorable view of their local police department. Oh, excuse me, only 20% support defunding the police, which is one of the dumbest ideas I've ever had. So the question I'm being asked the most when I meet people in my day-to-day life, which is often, although I am fairly reclusive, but when I go out, especially on weekends, Linda, what is the number one question when people know you work with me? What is the number one question you get?
14: Does he look like that in real life?
13: That's not the number one question you get.
14: How tall is he? Yeah. How tall is he?
13: Well, that's what people say to me.
14: He looks on TV. That's what they say to me.
13: All right. He's younger in person, taller in person, and skinnier in person. That's what I get from people.
14: Some people ask me if you actually vape, or was that just like a stupid story? I'm like, no, he vapes. Stuff like
13: okay,
14: that.
13: Okay, so that means people see me as old, short, and fat. Yeah, I can say that because Trump says the fat shot.
14: And a smoker.
13: No, I'm not a smoker. I don't smoke. Occasionally. I mostly switch to the gum. Oh my gosh. What do you, well, you know what you do?
14: You asked me what they asked. I'm telling you.
13: You drink moonshine. So there, give it up.
14: I wish that I drank moonshine. Then I wouldn't have to deal with listening to DSA.
13: No, you do drink moonshine. I've seen you drink moonshine. You have a big bottle next to you in your New York studio.
14: They were a gift from a listener, a lovely listener.
13: And did you drink that gift or no?
14: I did not.
13: Here's the question I get asked.
14: I have a very particular taste. It's not.
13: Here's the question I get asked most often. You know, are Republicans going to lose in the election? Who's going to win? Who's going to win? And here's my answer. Every one of you listening to my voice will play a part in what the outcome is. If you all commit in your heart, mind, and soul that you're going to vote, that this is important, that this group of radicals that wants to shred the Constitution has no business being in power, then you can prevent that from happening. And if you want to prevent these radical DSA people from getting in power, you have the power to do it. And I'm talking specifically, if you look at the Senate race, that would include Maine and New Hampshire and Georgia, North Carolina. That would include Michigan. That would include Iowa. That would include Ohio. That would include Texas. That would include even Kansas and Nebraska. We're told there are close races there. Please do not take for granted that any one election or one seat doesn't matter. It does. The state of Alaska, very important. The president was there last night. So my point to you is this. You will determine how this election turns out. In the end, we get the government we deserve. And if you're looking for perfection, well, if you don't like certain candidates, I don't blame you. I don't like some of them either. However, they're not DSA supporters. And stopping them right now is the most important priority we should all have. All right. Health, wellness, fitness, nutrition, longevity. I know we're all talking about it. You know what it's like in the morning. You got to get your kids off to school. You got to put in your 12, 14 hour days. You're rushing. 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

0: am telling you that, yes, I think these races might be closer than we want them to be, but it's also closer in a state like Minnesota where it's a one-point race and Michelle Tafoya could win there. I think the Republicans have a real shot with Sununu in New Hampshire. Don't ever underestimate Susan Collins in Maine. She was down 8 or 9 the last time she ran and won by 8 or 9. And I would think I'm asking the people in Iowa and Ohio and Kansas and Nebraska, we need you out in force this year. In Michigan, we need you out in force. Every Texan, seriously, do you really want this weirdo becoming your next U.S. senator in Alaska? Do you want that to happen in Alaska? I don't think so. So if everyone takes this to heart and realizes that there's a lot at stake, a lot on the line, and that they're too radical, too extreme for the country, then you can win. And you get to decide what happens after Fox News can now project.
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5: Good evening to you. It's 9:30. I'm Michelle Wright. Our top local story this hour. It's nearly 17 years in prison for a College Park man who pleads guilty to federal charges of enticing children and producing sexual abuse material. Atlanta U.S. Attorney Theodore Hertzberg says Deshaun Green found his victims on gaming platforms and social media sites, including Roblox and TikTok, pretending to be a young teen himself interested in a relationship.
6: He would graduate to discussing having sex with them. He would relentlessly beg them or even threaten them to produce sexually explicit photos of themselves to send to him, and then he would extort from them additional photos and videos.
5: Hertzberg says Green chatted with hundreds of girls across the country. The victims in this case were between the ages of 9 and 11 years old. He'll serve 15 years supervised release when he's finally out of prison. The U.S. Department of Transportation announces a new investment for upgraded truck parking on I-75 south of Atlanta. Federal Motor Carrier Administrator Derek Barrs tells WSB this makes it easier for truck drivers to find a place to rest during their routes.
7: This is very, very critical to highway safety.
5: Barrs also believes it'll benefit the economy. Data shows that truckers can spend up to an hour searching for a place to park for the night. The project is part of more than $200 million in investments across the across 12 U.S. states. New numbers show a sharp increase in the immigration enforcement at a Forsyth County jail.
8: ICE detainers at the Forsyth County jail have reached their highest level since the sheriff's office began tracking them. The department reports 77 in the third quarter of this year, compared with just 3 in the final 3 months of 2024. A detainer is a request to hold someone for federal immigration authorities. The sheriff's office has been working under an agreement with ICE since last year. Rob Archer, 95.5 WSB.
5: Voter registration at citizenship ceremonies in Metro Atlanta has dropped sharply. Volunteer groups registering more than 14,000 new citizens in 2024, but fewer than 500 so far this year. This is after the Trump administration stopped nonprofit groups from registering voters at most citizenship ceremonies, citing concerns about keeping the process nonpartisan. A federal judge has blocked that policy, and volunteers are expected to return next month. It is 9:32. Live team coverage of traffic and weather's coming up.
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2: It is 9:35, and that means it's time for live team coverage of traffic and weather. We're checking now in with Brianna Rose in the WSB 24-hour traffic center. Hey there, Brianna. Good evening to you. What's going on out there?
3: Good evening to you, Michelle. Good evening, Metro Atlanta drivers. Starting in Fulton County, we've got construction on I-285 northbound at SR-6 and Camp Creek Parkway. Two right lanes are blocked, causing major delays throughout that southwest Atlanta stretch. Elsewhere, we're seeing emergency road maintenance in DeKalb County and I-285 westbound at SR-13 and Buford Highway, claiming two right lanes, causing delays throughout that area. I am Brianna Rose from the AMCO Transmissions 24-hour Traffic Center, Triple Team Traffic, 95.5 WSB.
4: I'm WSB meteorologist Christina Edwards. Clear skies for this evening. Temperatures will fall to the low 60s for tomorrow morning. Sunshine tomorrow afternoon. Another hot day with highs in the upper 80s. But cooler air moving in on Friday, dropping down to the 40s by Saturday morning.
2: We have 69 degrees right now in Kennesaw, 71 in Union City, and 71 here in Midtown. 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Breaking news when it happens. 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
6: 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Sean is our number. You want to be a part of the program. All right, remember when your address, your phone number was only something you gave to friends and family, when your address was on your mailbox, not on a website for the whole world to see or be able to purchase? Because let's say you have an online presence, somebody sees you, becomes obsessed with you. It's very scary out there. Those days were great, and you can bring it back to your personal life and let privacy be great for you and your family again. And the question you have to ask yourself, who are the people that are selling us out? There are data brokers. They are selling your home address, your cell phone number, the names of your children, the names of your grandchildren, the medications you take, your political affiliation, to anybody with a credit card. And it's not expensive. No questions asked. They can, you know, all buy, you know, buy the map to your front door. It's insane. You know, let's say you have an online presence. Let's say somebody follows you. Let's say somebody wants to find out more about you. For $2, they can pay one of these data brokers or people's search sites and get every bit of information about you. And that's where Incogni comes in. Every one of you listening to my voice, you need this, because they will go to these data brokers. 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It's one sign up. 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You know, these people are so weird. What they could do is they can get 1,000 names, recently widowed millionaires in America, and they could pay $70 for 1,000 names. They could pay $2. Let's say you have an X account. They can find out where you live, what your cell phone number is, everything you could ever, anything they ever would like to learn about.

0: you they for $2. That's how cheap it is. That's how readily available people's personal information is. It's scary. And by the way, I'm doing this myself. I'm protecting my name. And by the way, it's amazing how many people, thankfully, because of Incogni, get it wrong. They have no idea where I am, and I like it that way. Anyway, Republicans, you know, there's one thing that kind of surprised me. And Matt Towery said one thing that was good yesterday. He said that a lot of older people, people that have been through, let's say, World War II, have watched communism fail their whole lives. He's calling it, you know, what did he call it yesterday, Linda? The silver factor or the silver.
1: Oh, yeah. The silver crew.
0: No, I didn't call it crew. He called it this. I don't know. They are voting in large numbers. I'll tell you why I think they are. They're voting because they've seen this movie before. They're voting because they know what's at stake here. They're voting because they're paying attention. Now, I say that through the prism of what I'm about to tell you, which is there is a stunning number of young Americans that have a favorable view of Sharia law. Now, we pointed out, for example, that, what is it, 60% of Democrats think that socialism is a good thing. That is pretty frightening. That is pretty scary. But according to this Mediaite piece in the AP, a huge chunk of young Americans are giving Sharia law a thumbs up. This is a Rasmussen report. And they found 43% of citizens, young people, between the ages of 18 and 24, have a positive view of Sharia law. How is that even possible? You know what this is a direct result of? You know, we talk a lot about the failure of our educational system. And that is the great irony. If you want to look at what government does efficiently, look at Obamacare, look at the Social Security lockbox, and look at how much money we spend per capita per student on education, more than any industrialized country in the world, and we have the worst results. I mean, that's what big government gets you. But so the kids probably, I bet you if you gave most kids a map and you asked them just to name the continents, they couldn't do it. I guarantee you if you asked them about Sharia law, what they know about it would be absolutely chilling how little they know. If you look at people age 25 to 29, 39% say they have a mostly positive or somewhat positive view of Sharia. As a matter of fact, Sharia is more liked than disliked among young Americans. As the survey found, 36% of respondents, 18 to 24, 25 to 29, said they had a negative view of it. That is, wow. I mean, you know, there was some commentator recently, I don't remember who, made the statement that, well, Sharia countries are a lot safer than American countries. I'm like, why don't you move there? Why don't you go live in the safe country that you're praising? You know, it's kind of like Abdul El-Sayed making the statement that, well, I feel, you know, I love the people in Egypt more than even America. And I'm like, okay, go live in Egypt. No wonder why this issue with the Muslim Brotherhood came up. And then he claimed at another point that he had dual citizenship here. If you're worried why young people are buying into radical socialism and even have a positive view of Sharia law, you have to go right back to big government that has failed them in terms of educating them. In a lot of countries with Sharia, women are oppressed. In countries, some of them, not all of them, with Sharia law, a man can say, I divorce you, I divorce you, I divorce you 3 times and it's over. Linda, I only have to say you're fired 1 time and you're done.
1: All right. I'll say I quit. You'll say I'm fired and we'll keep it moving. By the way, it's Silver Wave.
0: Yeah. Oh, the Silver Wave. That's it. And there was a FoxNews.com article that socialism looks appealing when schools refuse to teach its horrific real world cost. Now, 62% of Americans under 30 view socialism favorably. Now they're viewing Sharia law and socialism favorably. How is that possible? Senator John Kennedy, one of our favorite senators from Louisiana, discusses, you know, the clash with the Michigan Senate candidate Abdul El-Sayed on the campaign trail, and Kennedy's warning about this rising socialist threat to free markets, discussing the massive projected costs of Medicare for all, which, by the way, will fail. You know, you see in Great Britain, the National Health Services is a disaster. You see that single payer in Canada is a disaster. And then when you get down the road, and if you take this to its ultimate conclusion, which is this Green New Deal that they want in place and open borders, which they want in place, and no police, which they want in place. And if you ever get to that point, we have basically shredded the Constitution. And this is all a first step. Now, I have been making the case on this show and on TV that Europe, Western Europe, is disintegrating before our eyes. I don't even have much hope that there can be a reversal. And for four specific reasons. They have abandoned national security and national defense. They have abandoned it, you know, as individual countries and collectively as a continent. And as a result, they are not prepared to deal with the likes of Vladimir Putin, which is why it's kind of bewildering that they don't even want to pay their fair share of NATO, because the only way that they would be protected in the end would be the might of the United States military. And I think Donald Trump's patience is running thin with everybody in NATO and everybody in Western Europe. They didn't even have the moral clarity to stand with America in taking out Iran's nuclear sites, which, by the way, if you're worried about the Strait of Hormuz now, if they had nuclear weapons, they would control that in perpetuity. It'd be very dangerous. Then I would say that, and again, we see this push in this country, and you see it really coming to light as it relates to the election in terms of the same agenda. I mean, radical socialism has taken over most of Europe, and with it, all the predictable failures that you see. I'll start with Great Britain. I'll start with France, and then you can spread it around most of Europe. And you see that these countries, their socialist experiments are failing. They've adopted climate alarmism and given up their sovereignty, even to the case of, you know, relying on their, quote, arch enemy, Vladimir Putin, for a lot of their energy needs, because their promises of green energy never came to fruition. And they spent trillions and trillions of dollars trying to transition off of oil, gas and coal, which is the lifeblood of the world's economy. And then they realized it's not working. And rather than becoming independent themselves, they've been going to people that they look at as geopolitical foes. It's insane. So climate alarmism, socialism, a lack of attention to national security and defense issues. And the worst thing that they have done is unfettered, illegal immigration without assimilation. Now, we began to see what happened here in this country when Joe Biden allowed in 12 plus million unvetted illegal immigrants. If Kamala Harris had won the last election, those borders would have remained wide open. And in other words, we were that close to going down the path of Western Europe. Probably Western Europe is 10 to 15 years ahead of where radical socialists would take us. They would push their socialism upon us, their climate alarmism upon us. They want to defund the Department of War. We would not pay attention to national security and national defense. And it would be an unmitigated disaster. Socialism, climate alarmism, unfettered illegal immigration, no paying no attention to defenses, it just is an absolute prescription for a disaster. And unfortunately, we better learn a lesson here. And the lesson is that these Western European countries used to be thriving. They're not thriving anymore. I never thought we'd have Sharia courts in Great Britain, but we do. Nearly 100 of them. I never thought there'd be no-go zones all throughout Europe, especially in France, but we have them. I never thought that the people would buy into all of these insane arguments. These arguments now are being made by the Democratic Party vis-a-vis the Democratic Socialists of America. They are saying unequivocally that the bad path that was chosen by Western Europe, by NATO countries, is the exact same one that they would choose for this country. To do so, we would give up all liberty, all freedom, the notion that we are endowed by God, we have natural rights, and that governments instituted by men to protect those rights. That would all go out the window. But with all that said, I'm saying, if you are in Maine, if you are in New Hampshire, if you're in North Carolina, if you are in Georgia, If you are in Michigan, obviously. If you're in Texas, obviously. If you are in the Buckeye state of Ohio, please pay attention. Sherrod Brown is an extension of, just like John Ossoff will be and Roy Cooper will be and lunatic Troy Jackson would be and Abdul El Sayed in Michigan would be, a complementary, you know, an extension of all things the squad, because that is the intellectual power base now of the Democratic Party. This is what's on the ballot. And I'm saying to people in these states, Maine, New Hampshire, North Carolina, Georgia, Michigan, Iowa, Ohio, I'm telling people in Texas, obviously, Kansas, Nebraska, Alaska, that in these Senate races in particular, that this is where they will take the party. This is what's on the ballot. This is what we've all got to pay attention to. And the good news is we've got 20 days. Now, I don't know why some people think that I am saying not to vote early. I'm not against voting early. I'm against it. The system, I'd prefer no early voting. If I had my way, we'd have, you know, proof of citizenship, voter ID. I'd get rid of most early voting with exceptions for the infirm, the elderly, the military, obviously. And I would make it day of voting, make it a national holiday, give people off, but also voter ID, signature verification, chain of custody controls, updated voter rolls, partisan observers watching the vote, voting all day, the vote counting all night, and paper ballots. That's what I would want. But it's not the system we have. And my first argument to everybody is, well, we still won in 2024, even though we didn't have the SAVE Act, which I wish they would have passed. But we'll come back. We'll fight another day. They have passed aspects of it in the House and the Senate, but not everything that I think would give us integrity in our elections and confidence in our election results, which everybody you would think want, but the Democrats don't want it. Why would they be against proof of citizenship? Why would they be against voter ID? Why would they be against signature verification? Why would they be against paper ballots? I mean, it's the easiest to count anyway. Anyway, 800-941-SHAWN if you want to be a part of the program. A big debate with Bruce Blakeman last night. He just crushed Kathy Hochul. We'll check in with all things Simple Man Bill O'Reilly. Later, Brian Kilmeade of Fox and Friends will join us. You've heard me talking about the Sig Sauer, the P365, the number one selling concealed carry pistol in America today. But we have states across the country that don't support the Second Amendment. Gun controls being pushed by the radical left in more places than you think. Democratic-run states, they're moving to enact more and more gun laws and the ability for you to protect yourself and your family. It's always in jeopardy in every election. Don't get caught on the wrong side of state regulations, whether a neighboring state or something that it could be coming to your state. Now, do it now before it's too late. Look at what's happened in Virginia, Colorado. Anyway, you can stay ahead of these radical Democrats, and that's where Sig Sauer comes in, the P365. You're going to love it. It's my everyday go-to carry. 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Anyway, go to SigSauer.com/Hannity. 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
12: Flipped over 20 westbound.
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5: Good evening to you. It is 10 o'clock. I'm Michelle Wright. 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Our top local story this hour, a 23-year-old child predator from College Park gets nearly 17 years in federal prison for targeting little girls on gaming sites and social media and producing child sex abuse material.
16: He found his prey on sites like TikTok and Roblox. Atlanta U.S. Attorney Theodore Hertzberg says Deshaun Green posed as a young teen falling in love with a girl.
17: He begged them and even threatened them to produce sexually explicit photos and send those photos to him. Many of the girls did so.
16: Green chatted with hundreds of young girls nationwide. Hertzberg says Green's half dozen victims here were 9 to 11 years old.
17: Parents, grandparents, babysitters all need to be paying attention to what kids are doing online. There are child predators out in the real world, and there are lots of child predators lurking online.
16: Veronica Waters, 95.5 WSB.
5: We've got 70 degrees right now in Midtown. Clear skies this evening. The temps will start to cool down a little bit, but when does this warm air finally move out? WSB meteorologist Christina Edwards has our complete forecast on the way. Pope Leo is recovering from his surgery to remove a cancerous nodule on his lung, reports Tom Sufi Burridge.
18: We also know the Pope had a peaceful night after undergoing that surgery to remove the lower lobe of his right lung. Officials here confirming the first American pontiff has a common form of lung cancer and saying the surgery was successful, adding, quote, whatever may present a future issue was removed. Now, further tests are expected to decide what treatment the Pope may need, if any at all.
5: Health experts say the Pope's prognosis does look good because he is healthy and active. Dunwoody High School students are going to be learning from home for the rest of the week because when students returned from fall break Monday, they found brown water was flowing from some of their school faucets, according to DeKalb school spokesperson Jennifer Caracciolo.
19: It wasn't the entire building that was without water or experiencing cloudy or dark water. It was in isolated areas, but it is a large high school.
5: It was not a water main break as they first thought, but a water valve issue inside the school. In order to repair the issue safely, students and teachers are going to have to learn virtually online for the next couple days. A Metro Atlanta college receives a large grant to help address Georgia's teacher shortage.
20: It's a three-year award of just over $3 million for Georgia Gwinnett College. 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Dean of GGC School of Education, Dr. Angie Jasper, says it's pretty exciting.
21: We have money to provide scholarships to students who are interested in becoming teachers.
20: GGC is one of only 16 colleges to receive this grant. Lisa Nicholas, 95.5 WSB.
5: There's going to be a little more money coming into Social Security checks, explains correspondent Olivia Rubin.
22: The Social Security Administration saying that benefits for cost of living increase will increase next month by 3.6% is the number there. So that is on average about $75 million more a month for the nearly 76 million people who get Social Security benefits. The administration saying that those will largely kick in next year, though for some people they could start hitting on December 31st.
5: Now, the White House is blaming the uptick in inflation on new fighting in the Middle East. And the biggest streamer on the planet is laying off 6% of its workforce, leaving about 1,000 employees out of a job. Netflix's largest round of layoffs, since 2022. CNBC is reporting that most of the impacted employees work in product, tech, HR, and legal. Last month, Netflix CEO Ted Sardana said that the company was not growing as fast as he wants. It is 10:03. Live team coverage of traffic and weather's coming up next.
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5: It is 10:06, and that means it's time for live team coverage of traffic and weather. We're checking in now with Brianna Rose in the WSB 24-Hour Traffic Center. Good evening to you, Brianna. What are those roads looking like right now?
25: Good evening to you, Michelle. Good evening, Metro Atlanta drivers. Starting in Cherokee County, we've got construction on I-75 southbound at the entrance from SR-92 and Alabama Road, taking out three lanes, causing delays throughout Ackworth. Elsewhere in Fulton County, construction on I-285 northbound at SR-6 and Camp Creek Parkway is taking out two right lanes, causing delays throughout that southwest Atlanta stretch. Over in DeKalb County, all lanes have reopened on I-285 westbound at SR-13 and Buford Highway, and delays are improving throughout that area. I am Brianna Rose from the EMCO Transmissions 24-Hour Traffic Center, Triple Team Traffic, 95.5 WSB.
26: This is WSB meteorologist Christina Edwards. Clear skies for this evening. Temperatures falling to the low 60s for tomorrow morning, but bouncing back up to the upper 80s on Friday afternoon. Breezy conditions on Friday as cooler air moves in. Temperatures will drop to the 40s by Saturday morning.
5: We've got 67 degrees currently in Powder Springs, 71 in Druid Hills, and 70 right here in Midtown. 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

0: All right, Leonard Skinner, Simple Man. That can only mean one thing on this radio program, and that is all things self-proclaimed Simple Man. That means all things Bill O'Reilly, all things Bill O'Reilly at BillO'Reilly.com. Mr. O'Reilly, 3 weeks from today, you will be on this program, and we will be discussing election results. With that said, there was a huge debate for the New York gubernatorial race, and I say this through the prism of a statement that I've been making often, which is Bruce Blakeman in New York and Steve Hilton out in California are the last great best hope to save these states, in my humble opinion. There's a new poll out, and this is now a neck and neck race at 47-44. A Pollfinity survey came out today. This is before the debate, by the way. A couple of big moments, Mr. O'Reilly. Let me play them for you. This is your state. I have tried to, I've done everything but get on my hands and knees and beg you to move to Florida. Here is Bruce Blakeman asking Kathy Hochul to apologize to the victims of crimes by illegals, it being a sanctuary state. Here's what happened.
1: Governor Hochul, under your sanctuary policies, a 14-year-old girl was raped recently here in New York State by an illegal migrant. Four Arondaquat residents were killed recently by an illegal migrant. Two of those victims were children under the age of five. Two Nassau County women in their 30s were killed by an illegal migrant because of your sanctuary policies. Will you apologize to that 14-year-old girl whose life is forever changed and her family and the families of those who were killed, the ones that'll never get to sit at another Thanksgiving dinner? Never be able to open their presents on the Christmas tree. Will you apologize to them? And will you please return Sheridan Gorman's parents' calls to talk to you about your sanctuary policy?
2: You know, any crime is heartbreaking. There's a family left with a huge hole in their heart. And I abhor all crimes, regardless of the perpetrator. Victims deserve our sympathy. They deserve our compassion. And that's why I've laser focused on making New York so much more safer than it had been before.
1: Kathy, Nassau County, it never would have happened but for your sanctuary policy. You have invited criminals to come into our state and prey on our communities.
0: Now, this has been happening around the country. Abdul El-Sayed got crushed by Mike Rogers. Annie Andrews in South Carolina got crushed by Darlene Graham, Senator Darlene Graham. And Bill O'Reilly, I'll go one clip at a time to give you time to respond. That was devastating. But I would say that still Kathy Hochul's the favorite because your state is so radical left.
3: I can't deny that. But if you take New York City out of the equation, Blakeman would win by 10. And so you have this hardcore voting group in the city. And they, a lot of them are radical leftists who want to destroy the system we have, not only in the state and city of New York, but across the country. Same thing in California. Now, I think Blakeman has a good chance to win, particularly if, and he can sprint the last couple of weeks with a lot of TV ads about the debate, because very few people saw the debate. It was not on a major television network, but he can take clips out of it. So I think there's a chance. Hilton's not going to win. Good campaigner, very energetic, level-headed guy. But California's gone. It's not coming back. New York is not that far gone yet because most...
0: I think this is your last, best, great hope, Bruce Blakeman. I think this is it, Bill. Otherwise, you will be California.
3: I think that might be overstating it a bit, and I'll tell you why. Blakeman has done an excellent job running Nassau County where I live, so I know. He's done a very, very good job. And even if he loses, what Hochul is going to do once she's reelected for the next 4 years will be so horrendous to the working people of New York State and city that another candidate, maybe Blakeman himself, he can run again in 4 years, should be able to beat her or the Democratic nominee because of the taxes.
0: And let me tell you why I think you're wrong. Because I think if Blakeman loses this race, I think you will see another wave of mass migration out of New York, which will precipitously drop the odds of any Republican ever winning in the future. You already have Wall Street South. You have more people from Wall Street firms, private equity, big banks, investment firms that are in South Florida. Some of them are moving to Texas, but mostly South Florida. And they're just going to move their entire operations down here, Bill. And if she is elected and she bows at the altar, Mamdani, I don't see it.
3: There's far more working people in New York State than corporate types. You may be right. I mean, it's hard to speculate on.
0: But they work for big firms also, Bill. They have people at all different levels of management, all different levels of, you know, the jobs that they create. You know, look at, for example, Ken Griffin taking $6 billion out of New York after he got doxxed by Mamdani.
3: I know, but Mamdani wants that to happen. But the working people in New York, if you have kids in school and you're established here, you don't want to move. You're not hightailing it out of here, but there's going to be trouble. And Mamdani is, New York City's gone. It's gone. It's not coming back. Either is Los Angeles. I wanted to, your opinion on something, Hannity. And when I say that, my leg shakes.
0: That is not a very nice thing to say. After all these years,
3: yes,
0: I can't believe you're being mean to me, but go ahead.
3: Don't get sensitive on me, Annie.
0: I'm becoming a snowflake. Go ahead.
3: Okay. Cook, which is the political analytics firm.
0: Mm-hmm. The Cook Report.
3: Right. And they came out and said that the heavy odds are the Democrats are going to win both the Senate and the House. Okay. This is what Cook says. Kelsey, betting market. Same thing, but not as extreme as Cook. And there's something called Vote Hub. Same thing, not as extreme. So I went back and I looked up Cook for the 2024 presidential race when a lot of senators and congresspeople were up. They got whacked. Cook wasn't even close.
0: Bill, let me tell you something, because you're tapping into a vein here that has been a theme on this show. If you go back to the Michigan primary, Abdul El-Sayed was supposed to win by more than 20 points. He won by less than a point. Francesca Hong was supposed to win anywhere from by 20 to 30 points, and she lost the race. The polling of Donald Trump in 16, 20, and 24, and the predictions of people like Cook and others, have been historically atrocious. That's why I'm telling people, don't listen to the polls. Just assume your vote will be the deciding vote for whatever race you're voting on.
3: Well, that's good advice. But the problem is that the media, recently social media passed linear media as far as people consuming it. I don't know whether you knew that or not, but this is a wave that's not going to recede. But the corporate media will cite the Cook Report 1,000 times, but never tell their listeners and viewers how wrong Cook was 2 years ago.
0: We had Matt Towery on this program. Matt Towery nailed the last 3 presidential elections. Nailed it. Dead even. And he along with Robert Cahaly of Trafalgar, John McLaughlin and Associates, Rasmussen to a certain extent as well. They tend to get these elections right. Let me play another clip here. And this is Bruce Blakeman calling out Hochul for raising utility costs and all the costs in New York. And by the way, when all of these people leave and more businesses leave, and if I'm right, there's another wave of migration out of New York State, they're going to have less money to lean on. And I'll add one other thing, Bill, is New York City alone, with less than 9 million people, has a bigger budget than the entire state of Florida. Florida has superior schools, infrastructure, policing, quality of life issues. But here's Bruce Blakeman from yesterday.
1: Donald Trump didn't raise utility rates 48 times. You did. Donald Trump didn't increase our utility bills by 50% since you become governor. You gave $150 back to people in a rebate in an election year, right before the election, when you've raised the average bill $4,000 a year, and your own energy research department says your policies will raise it another $4,000 in the next 5 years.
2: Time.
1: It's out of control, and it's because of you, Kathy.
0: Now, one last thing. She did have a Joe Biden moment, Bill. Let me play that.
2: Now, we're not done yet, and you're going to hear a lot of different opinions here this evening.
0: All right, so is this debate, and you point out rightly, was not widely viewed. Will this go viral enough in New York State to make a difference? Because I think he crushed it.
3: Yeah, impossible to know, because the press here is not a free press. New York doesn't have a free press. All of the newspapers are ideological one way or the other, which, interestingly enough, is the history of the city. It's always been that way, but now it's hyper. Steroids now. So you don't know, north of Westchester County, for those of you who don't live in New York, that's about 50 miles north of the city. You don't know how those folks up there are getting their information, because they couldn't watch this. I couldn't watch it. I'm 15 miles away from where the debate was. So it's very, very hard to predict it. What you will see, though, is a McLaughlin report, and I agree with you that McLaughlin is an honest guy. Yes, he's a mercenary. He gets paid by the Republicans. There's no doubt of that. But he's honest. I mean, he comes on. John, last time I had him on the No Spin News on BillO'Reilly.com, was a little shaky. And he's shaky because of the $2,000 tab from the gasoline pump. And that's the Democrats' biggest concern, okay? But Hochul doesn't have that advantage, because Hochul slapped on so many taxes to not only gasoline at the pump, but home heating oil and everything else, that she can't make that argument, because she has added to the pain that New Yorkers feel when they have to buy gas or heat their homes or air condition their homes. So she didn't have that, whereas a lot of places in the USA do have that. They have that. People are angry about the Iranian thing. So it's a toss to me. Remember, Zeldin, not nearly as good a campaigner as Blakeman. Blakeman's a good campaigner. He only lost by 6. And that was because black voters in New York City broke 80% plus for Hochul. It was a straight down the line race vote. And if I had a bet, I think Bruce might win. I'm not going to say that about Hilton. The fix is in California. I mean,
0: well, they won't count the votes out there for months and months, so you won't know. I tend to agree with you. I think his odds are really good for a state like New York, but I believe I'm right about the mass migration that would occur if he loses. Do you have another 5 minutes, or do you have to run?
3: No, for you, Hannity, since you buy all those breakfasts,
0: No, they're very, by the way, Bill eats the biggest breakfast. He gets muffins and, I don't even know half the oatmeal. You eat such garbage. I can't. Meanwhile, I'm eating steak and eggs.
3: Come on. Oatmeal is healthy, and I take it home, Hannity.
0: All right. We'll continue more with all things self-described and proclaimed. Simple Man Bill O'Reilly. 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

0: What do I always say? I believe that God created every man, woman, and child, and with a propensity towards good and evil in their life. We have our own unique fingerprint. We have our own unique DNA, and God put in every heart some talent and ability. 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
5: Good evening to you. It's 10:30. I'm Michelle Wright. The news is being brought to you by AquaGuard Foundation Solutions. Our top local story this hour. While there's been some progress in the state's fight against opioid addiction, there's a group of leaders that says there's still more to do.
6: Attorney General Chris Carr says the way the state addresses the opioid crisis has shifted tremendously since he took office, and he credits much of that change to the work of a task force he set up to address the issue.
7: You'd have law enforcement, or you'd have recovery, you'd have education, you had legislative, and they weren't talking with each other. So we created this task force to bring folks together.
6: While the number of overdose deaths has come down, Carr says there's still work to be done, and he hopes the state's next attorney general will keep this group in place. In downtown Atlanta, Jonathan O'Brien, 95.5 WSB.
5: Roller coaster safety now top of mind after that tragedy at Six Flags.
8: Before you ever get on a roller coaster, make sure you know the restrictions.
9: When you visit an amusement park, theme park ride, you got to stop at the front entrance and you got to read the signs and you got to identify any specific restrictions or caveats to ride.
8: Roller coaster expert Brian Avery says if you don't get a specific answer or things seem vague, ask an attendant. If the attendant doesn't give you a specific response, you may want to question their training. Bill Caiaccio, 95.5 WSB.
5: There's a new update in the investigation into Decatur School Superintendent and her connection to her husband's controversial podcast.
10: Decatur Board of Education Chair Carmen Sultan says the independent investigation into Superintendent Jemiah Whitaker is done and there's no sufficient evidence of wrongdoing. Sultan says the findings will be released soon.
11: The report will be released within 10 days.
10: The investigation began after residents protested, calling for Whitaker to resign after her husband negatively talked about transgender and Muslim people on his podcast. Whitaker has said previously that she does not share the same views as him. She used his studio in the past to make her own podcast related to the school district. Mary Ryan Howarth, 95.5 WSB.
5: A new study is reporting more teens are reporting symptoms of anxiety. Dr. Tara Narula explains what those symptoms may look like.
12: Perfectionism, they can be critical of their body, have trouble sleeping, difficulty concentrating, changes in weight, obsession over particular goals, and they may even look angry or irritable. Yeah. So you may say, my teen is just defiant or angry, when in fact they're anxious. So a lot of these things you want to have your radar really cued into. This could be anxiety.
5: The study published in JAMA Pediatrics finds that about 1 in 16 surveyed have reported moderate to severe anxiety, and that nearly two-thirds are also battling depression. It's 10:32. Live team coverage of traffic and weather's up next.
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0: It is 10:35. That means it's time for live team coverage of traffic and weather. We're checking in now with Brianna Rose in the WSB 24-hour traffic center. Good evening to you, Brianna. What are those roads looking like right now?
1: Good evening to you, Michelle. Good evening, Metro Atlanta drivers. Starting on the southwest side of the perimeter, I-285 southbound near SR 139 and MLK Jr. Drive. Construction is taking out two right lanes, causing delays throughout that southwest Atlanta stretch. Elsewhere, Fulton County on I-285 westbound near Riverside Road. Construction is claiming two lanes there, two right lanes, causing delays throughout Sandy Springs. Over in Clayton County on I-675 northbound near SR 138 and Stockbridge Road, construction is knocking out two right lanes, causing delays throughout Stockbridge. I am Brianna Rose from the EMCO Transmissions 24-hour traffic center, Triple Team Traffic, 95.5 WSB.
2: I'm WSB meteorologist Christina Edwards. Clear skies for this evening. Temperatures will fall to the low 60s for tomorrow morning. Sunshine tomorrow afternoon. Another hot day with highs in the upper 80s. But cooler air moving in on Friday, dropping down to the 40s by Saturday morning.
0: We've got 69 degrees in Fayetteville, 69 also in Cartersville, and 70 degrees here in Midtown. 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Breaking news when it happens. I'm Michelle Wright, 95.5 WSB.
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4: 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It's joinfof.org today. That is joinfof.org today. And all your donations are greatly appreciated. All right, a few more moments with Bill O'Reilly, then we'll get to your calls coming up momentarily. 800-941-SEAN is our number. So 3 weeks from today, a lot of results will be in Mr. O'Reilly. If you look at Maine and you look at Michigan and you look at Iowa and you look at Ohio and you look at Texas and you look at Kansas and you look at Nebraska and you look at Alaska, all these key pivotal Senate races around the country. I think the Republicans might be pulling out of North Carolina. I wish they wouldn't, but it looks like they might be. They have a strong incumbent governor, twice elected statewide, running as a Democrat. How do you see this unfolding? Because as I look at the polls that I see, the ones that I trust, the ones that I believe matter, it's a jump ball pill in too many of these races right now.
5: Hard to call them tough situation. Because you don't have a lot of flow, honest information coming out. So I think Collins will win in Maine. The other guy, Jackson, is so radical. I like Maine. I've been there many, many times. I don't understand why it's even close. I think it might be an upset in New Hampshire. Sununu may win there. And if they win Maine and New Hampshire, the Republicans, they'll keep the Senate. I think Minnesota might go Republican with all the fraud and waste there. I can't imagine the voters wanting to put back these people. But, you know, it's possible. And the other swing states, Texas should go to the Republicans because that state is a lot of social conservatives, not so much the economic people. So I think the Republicans have a very good shot at keeping the Senate, which is the key to President Trump's future for 2.5 years. Because the Senate is the most powerful body. I want to tell you something that you'll be interested in, Hannity. Is that okay? I know it's your show, and I don't...
4: You go right... to go, Bill, whatever you want to do, Bill, we give you full reign to do what you want. Go right ahead. Unless you're going to get me in trouble, then I'd rather you do that on your own show.
5: Okay. So I do a thing called... we'll do it live. It's a long form. We do one a week, right? So we have Stephen A. Smith on. Drops tomorrow. It's me and...
4: I was just...

0: on Stephen A. Smith's podcast last week.
1: I wear a tie. That's the only, you know.
0: You need one. It's the only way you can look halfway decent.
1: Thank you, Danny. That was very kind of you.
0: I'm right about that, but go ahead.
1: Yeah. So anyway, we're talking about you and me to a lesser extent, and Stephen A.'s foray into our world. I mean, we're different guys, but it's the same traditional outlook. And the topic was, can I, a white guy from Levittown, and you're Franklin Square, which is the same thing, Long Island, can I accurately analyze the experience of the black community? Fascinating, okay? And I have two chapters on this in my book, Confronting America, What Has to Change. One of them involves Barack Obama and Paul McCartney. It is an unbelievable eyewitness history chapter. So I wanted to get his point of view on whether we have legitimacy in the African-American / minority community, whether those people are listening to us, whether they turn us off because of skin color or economics, whatever it may be. His answer is very, very nuanced, but very interesting. And I wanted to bring it to your attention. And then you could watch the whole thing. We'll do it live. And you can take lessons on my sartorial splendor, Hannity.
0: Oh, good grief. Will you stop patting yourself on the back? Just make your point.
1: The point is you should watch it because it's very, very interesting that the two working class white guys, me and you, are interested in helping African-Americans. I think that's true. Okay?
0: 1,000%. I believe that, well, you heard me say it during the spot I did with Region, .edu, and that is that God created every man, woman, and child. And God put within every person talent that he put there. And it's unique to the individual. And I feel that a strong case can be made that historically blue cities and states have failed our children, our national treasure at a level that is unprecedented. You know, if you look at predominantly minority neighborhoods, blue cities, blue states, where are the worst schools in those states and cities? Where is there more crime? They don't have law and order and safety and security, a prerequisite towards happiness, Bill. And I believe that the antidote, and there has been a tendency over the years, and I think it's changing, and I think it will change even further, where Democrats, you know, have had a lock on the minority vote. And I don't believe that they've been served well by the Democratic Party and their policies. I don't believe it at all.
1: Well, I talk about that heavily with Stephen A. And the basic thrust is this, that all Americans have a pathway to prosperity because they have the freedom to develop their talent. But they are not encouraged to do so in many precincts. One more point. Al Said goes on television and says that the reason that kids in Detroit can't learn the way they should is lack of money. So immediately I had my investigator look at Dallas. The two school districts comparable. Detroit spends 40% more per student than Dallas does. And Dallas public schools have a much higher test score base. So this is what Al Said and his ilk is peddling. Okay. And it's not true.
0: This is the crux of the battle for the heart and soul of this country. And when I talk to my friends in Maine, New Hampshire, you mentioned, North Carolina, Georgia, people in Michigan, people in Iowa, people in Ohio, people in Texas, people in Kansas, people in Nebraska, people in Alaska. That's where the balance of power is going to play out in 20 days from now. And I think that Republicans can defy history. I don't have a good feel for sure how this is going to turn out. I can make the case, Bill O'Reilly, for Democrats having their blue wave, which would be within historical trending, and also, but the fact that they've gone so radical and extreme, it hurting them in ways that they can't even imagine, and Republicans holding, you know, at least winning the Senate, maybe winning the House and Senate. I could see both scenarios unfold.
1: Well, I tell my audience, is it worth $2,000, which is what you're paying more for energy, to see your country blow up?
0: Well, the cost of the Green New Deal bill, and it's right there in the DSA's, you know, website, you know, is $212 trillion, Bill. And that's what, that is the power structure, the new establishment of the Democratic Party. All right, Mr. O'Reilly, I'm going to let you go, my friend. Thank you.
1: Thanks for having me.
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0: All right, back to our busy phones. 800-941-SHAWN is our number. Paul is one of these DSA supporters. Paul, how are you? Glad you called.
1: How are you? It's nice to talk to you. I would make a request at the beginning. And I know you've done it before, a respectful conversation where we don't speak over each other. And I know that we're both men of faith to speak from our truth.
0: Why don't you just get to the point? What's your point?
1: Right. My point is several times you've said that the radical left intent is destroying the country, and you've mentioned the DSA. And I'm happy to talk about any particular parts of their platform that you think is inherently destructive.
0: Well, okay, let's go over the list, shall we? Do you support eliminating the U.S. Senate?
1: I support restructuring.
0: Okay, this is a problem. You see, I ask you a straightforward question, and you don't want to answer it. So for me to get an answer, I have to fight you to get an answer. Because the DSA has on their website to eliminate the U.S. Senate. Do you support that, yes or no? It's a yes or no answer.
1: Yes.
0: You do. Do you want to take away the right of the people to choose their president?
1: No, I want to give people the right to choose.
0: I don't need you to expand on it. Do you want to pack the courts with more judges, for example, on the Supreme Court?
1: I want to change.
0: Yes or no? It's a yes or no question.
1: You can't phrase the question your way.
0: You can. I can phrase the question because I'm reading from their website.
1: I know.
0: Do you
1: have an extra?
0: Right, let me make it easier for you. Do you want to abolish borders and give amnesty to all illegals?
1: Yes.
0: Do you want to abolish ICE?
1: Absolutely.
0: Do you want to defund the Department of War?
1: Yes.
0: Do you want to abolish prisons and police?
1: Yes, I want to change the criminal justice system.
0: Okay. Do you want public ownership, meaning the government owns most corporations, establish a wealth tax, and implement the $212 trillion Green New Deal, cradle to grave, womb to tomb, communism, socialism, whatever you want to call it?
1: Absolutely.
0: Okay, so we just fundamentally disagree. You will shred the U.S. Constitution as we know it, and you will turn this into a socialist communist utopia. It has been tried before and it has failed. And if America has to learn lessons the hard way, it would be a shame. And I don't know if there's any coming back from it, if you want to know the truth.
1: Okay. Now, can I respond?
0: I'll give you 1 minute to respond.
1: Okay. It's not a communist socialist debacle that you frequently refer to using Cuba and Venezuela. It's a socialist system like Denmark, Sweden, Norway, Finland, that has the highest health, highest quality of life, where schools are free, healthcare is free, and their quality of life rates amongst the highest in the world. I have a problem with a congressional system that has a stranglehold by three people that allows a $4.6 trillion tax cut to go through, and you say everyone gets a tax break to the tune of $240 for the usual Joe and billions for others, and you leave out the second part that says, and we're going to gut your Medicaid and your cost of health care is going to go up about $2,200.
0: No, there's no gutting of Medicaid. That's a lie. Your examples are fraudulent. Number two, I don't have enough time to debunk them. Mm-hmm. Number three, everything that you describe, Obamacare, no promises were kept. Social Security, the lockbox was raided. Government schools are failing our children at the highest level, and we spend more per capita than any industrialized country. And you would destroy America with your open borders policies and no Department of War. Are you out of your mind? Do you not realize America has sworn enemies like Iran and Russia and China and North Korea? What do you think is going to happen if America doesn't defend the free world?
1: So
0: what do you think? I asked you, what is going to happen?
1: I don't get my full 60 seconds. Is that?
0: No, you did. Actually, I timed it. You got more than 60 seconds. You got a minute and 15 seconds.
1: Okay. You said several things. Would you like me to respond to a particular one?
0: You have less than a minute. We're done.
1: Okay. You referred to the criminal justice system. The criminal justice system in this country incarcerates 20 times more people than any other of the industrial nations. We are currently spending $225 billion per year. And if you extend it to the judicial opinion and the holding and everything else associated, we're talking $445 billion a year that costs the average taxpayer about $2,000 a year.
0: You are willing to put your faith, hope, trust, and future in the hands of a government that can't even educate our kids, even though we spend the most money. You're going to put your faith, hope, and trust in a government that said they're going to put your Social Security retirement in a lockbox and they raided it. You're going to put your faith, hope, and trust in a government that made, you know, a promise, keep your doctor, keep your plan, and the average family saves over $2,500 per year. If that's where you want to put your hope, you can. I believe in our framers and our founders. I believe in liberty. I believe in freedom. I believe in a meritocracy. I believe hard work pays off in America and opportunities will go away. And all those evil rich people that moved out of New York and California and New Jersey and Illinois will move out of the country and they'll take their money with them. Good luck with your socialist dreams, because you will become Cuba. 800-941-SEAN, our number if you want to be a part of the program. 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
2: Good evening to you. It's 11 o'clock. I'm Michelle Wright. Our top local story this hour. We are getting some more information on those who were injured during that deadly accident at Six Flags. Cobb County authorities saying the four people who were hurt are all juveniles. The statement says they were all taken via ambulance to various hospitals to be treated for their non-life-threatening injuries. Officials say they understand the community's concern for these passengers. However, because they were all kids, no further information can be shared on their conditions. We've got 69 degrees currently in Midtown.
4: This is WSB meteorologist Christina Edwards tracking temperatures climbing to the upper 80s on Thursday, but dropping to the mid 60s for Saturday afternoon.
2: Christina's complete forecast is on the way. As he prepares to leave office, Georgia Attorney General Chris Carr hosts his final meeting of the state's opioid task force. Carr says in the years since he took office, the working group has made up of public and private partners has made an impact.
5: You know, we've brought in over $1 billion into the state. Over $100 million has been deployed, and that money is going to treatment. It's going to save people's lives.
2: He hopes whoever the next attorney general is will keep this task force in place and continue its work. A sexual predator in College Park pleads guilty to victimizing young children he found online, and now the 23-year-old is sentenced to nearly 17 years in federal prison.
6: The child predator posed as a child.
7: He used numerous social media sites, including Snapchat and TikTok, as well as gaming sites like Roblox, in order to chat with young girls all over the country.
6: Atlanta U.S. Attorney Theodore Hertzberg says pretending to be a young teen, Deshaun Green told girls he was in love and wanted a relationship. He begged, then threatened them to send him nude pictures and videos.
7: We're aware of at least half a dozen victims between the ages of 9 and 11 years old.
6: Hertzberg calls this a reminder to relatives and caregivers to be aware of what kids do online because predators lurk there. Veronica Waters, 95.5 WSB.
2: A fraud suspect is arrested in an undercover operation by the Paulding County Sheriff's Office.
8: The suspect posed as a caller from the U.S. Treasury and claimed the victim's bank account was compromised but could be protected if she handed over cash. In this case, more than $50,000 over a period of months.
9: When's the last time somebody called and demanded, you know, you meet them for money? We can't get the message out enough. It is a scam.
8: Paulding's Jordan Yotis says detectives arrested Shazan Zhang of Gwinnett County. He says she is a small player, though, in a much larger operation. The investigation is ongoing. More arrests are possible. Graham Carroll, 95.5 WSB.
2: The U.S. DOT announcing more than $13 million in investments to add more than 100 new truck parking spaces on I-75 south of Atlanta.
10: If you've ever seen large semi-trucks parked on highway on-ramps at night, road safety experts say that's a hazard, which is why Federal Motor Carrier Administrator Derek Bars says this project is important.
11: When you enhance that truck parking and you upgrade lighting, you upgrade the circular turns that are there within these truck parking locations, then of course you get them off of those unsafe locations.
10: He says the new spaces will make it easier for truck drivers to rest, which he believes will also boost their productivity, helping the economy. Jonathan O'Brien, 95.5 WSB.
2: There are some new details in what led to Sean Diddy Combs being hospitalized over the weekend. TMZ reporting the entertainer suffered a severe head injury during a prison fight with a Jamaican drug lord. Christopher Koch reportedly confronted Diddy over the loss of privileges that happened due to an NBC News report about a posh lifestyle being held behind bars. It's 11:03. Live team coverage of traffic and weather is coming up next.
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2: It's 11:05. That means it's time for live team coverage of traffic and weather. We're checking in now with Devin Byers in the WSB 24-hour traffic center. Good evening to you, Devin. What's going on out there?
16: Hey there, Michelle. I'm keeping my eye on lots of busy cone zones all around the city tonight, especially on the west side of the perimeter. 285 southbound at MLK Jr. Drive, I'm looking at some traffic pacing for nightly construction, so expect a few minutes to be tacked onto your drive if you hit that traffic at a stop. Also on the west side, I'm seeing new trouble, 285 northbound before Camp Creek Parkway, where a crash cleanup is stacking those brake lights. From the AMCO Transmissions 24-hour traffic center, Triple Team Traffic, 95.5 WSB.
4: I'm WSB meteorologist Christina Upward. Sunshine for Thursday, hot with a high of 88. Lows on Friday morning in the mid-60s. Breezy on Friday afternoon as cooler air moves in. Saturday morning lows will drop to the 40s and afternoon highs will remain in the 60s.
2: We have got 66 degrees in Roswell right now, 70 degrees in Riverdale, and 69 right here in Midtown. 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
20: 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Joining us now, a friend, colleague. He is the co-host of the hit show Fox and Friends. Brian Kilmeade is with us, also has his own nationally syndicated radio show. He loves to write history books. He's written a new one. It's called Uniting the States, Six Crucial Moments That Forged the American Miracle. 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You really love writing history books. This is like a passion of yours, right?
0: I know it's going to even sound even stranger. I think the best thing about it is the research. I mean, you get to meet the people who work in the library, the historians. They bring me to the documents, and then you're able to walk over to the documents and go, well, this is what Washington said. Okay, that's great. Well, do you want to see what he wrote? And then you could see the letters they wrote and what Hamilton was thinking and what James, or how John Adams prepared the Boston Massacre, defense of the British troops in 1770. And that, to me, is the most exciting part, because we tend to think these founding fathers just are on the side of a mountain. But they're like living, breathing people. They had the same insecurities. They had the same worries. They took the same risks. They were just extraordinary, and we all seem to benefit from it. But the more I read about them, the more fascinating it gets for me.
20: Well, I mean, you're talking about six crucial moments that forged the American miracle. I actually think we might be heading into a seventh one in 20 days, and I'll get to that in a second. What are these six moments?
0: So what I did is, for different reasons, I'm not doing battle after battle after battle, number one. I just said, you know, these moments have shaped us. 1770, March 5th. Why do I care about the Boston Massacre? Well, Brian, of course, that led to the 1776. Wrong. I think what it led to is justice, a sense of fairness, and presumption of innocence. Why? John Adams, Sons of Liberty. You know, he's the group with his cousin who are leading us to freedom and liberty. And he says, these soldiers, after an incident in which 8 were shot, 5 die, as much as they were acting like thugs in the streets of Boston in those days, martial law, in this case, they need a defense. And I'm going to step up and do the most unpopular thing possible. I am going to represent, Alan Dershowitz style, I'm going to represent the British. And then he goes and picks a jury out of eyewitnesses and then gets these guys off on just because there was not only plausible deniability, there was a possibility that they were not guilty. And because of that, they got off. And why was that important? Because if America is going to be built, it's got to be built on a land of laws and a sense of justice. And he was always able to go back with all his credibility and say, hey, you know how I told you the British were deserved a defense then? Well, I can't defend what they're doing now. And he ends up being our vice president, second president overall, and just a fantastic scholar who gave us John Quincy Adams, too. And then at Washington in the middle of a war, you as a sports guy can appreciate this. We almost lose it all where we grew up, right? In the Battle of Long Island or Brooklyn or New York, whatever you want to call it. We almost lose our entire army. Washington has to do the unthinkable. He's got to retreat out of nowhere with the sun coming up. If it's obvious he's retreating, they're all going to get killed. And out of nowhere, as written by a guy who was sitting right by his side, Benjamin Talmadge from Fort Salonga, he comes out and says, the fog rolled in mystically so thick that you couldn't see the fingers on your outstretched hand. And then Washington gets out and says, I can never fight with these guys again. I'm going to make this a protracted war. I'm going to hit and miss Trenton. I'm going to give you Princeton. And I'm never going to square off with the British again. The longer we go, the closer we'll get to winning. And he ends up doing it with a tactic he made up on the fly. And then that brings me to Louisiana Purchase, how that came down with Napoleon needing the money at the exact right time in which we decided that was our Strait of Hormuz, the Mississippi. And if the French were in control of it, that megalomaniac Napoleon, we could never be a country because we need it for commerce. And Jefferson goes ahead and pulls up a deal that almost triples the size of our country without firing a shot. And then Washington burns to the ground. You've been through, Sean, you've been through the White House. Do you ever see the burn marks and the archways?
20: Absolutely. Yeah.
0: Yeah. So I remember George Bush was able to show me that. And I go, why do you think they left him there? And he goes, you know, my feeling is to know how fragile democracy was. They literally burned the White House to the ground, the Capitol building, the whole city. And for us to get off our backs with a very bright James Madison without necessarily any leadership skills, great mind, not a great leader, he was able to rally himself and a country to the point where we beat the number one standing army in under an hour in the Battle of New Orleans, never to be invaded again. And lastly, John Quincy Adams. You give Lincoln credit for ending slavery, and he deserves it, but the guy he learned from was John Quincy Adams. He went back to Congress after being president. I can't see Obama or Trump doing that. And he did 6 terms. And he just spent the whole time haranguing the South to get rid of slavery. You guys, we cannot be a democracy. We cannot be freedom for all while people are enslaved. And he laid the groundwork for a guy who sat diagonally behind him in Congress. And I thought if I told those stories, 50, 60 pages, it'll give these people and everybody out there a more of a sense of how special this country is on year 250.
20: You know, if you look at the people that you really go into depth and detail in the book, from Washington to Adams to Jefferson, Madison, John Quincy Adams, you think of how fragile it was at very key pivotal historical moments for this country to actually become what I believe is the greatest country God gave man, which is this republic. There's this famous moment where Benjamin Franklin, during the Constitutional Convention in 1787, said, well, is it going to be a monarchy or a republic? A republic if you keep it. Why, I think it's relevant. We're 20 days out of, I think, a critical tipping point election in the country. I never thought that the issues that we are debating and discussing every day would be issues that would be the topic of conversation, but they are. We have a party that wants to shred their constitution. They want to, you know, defund the Department of War. They want cradle to grave, womb to the tomb socialism. They want to abolish prisons. They want to abolish borders. All of these things, the stated policies of the DSA, and we're 20 days away, Brian Kilmeade, and I cannot tell you how this election is going to turn out. Your thoughts?
0: My thoughts are two things. With those stories I told you, it was all resilience, too. We made mistakes and we adjust. We made mistakes because we couldn't rally in 1812. We adjusted. We made mistakes with Shays' Rebellion and not having a strong central government, so we formed this thing called the Constitution. We always end up better, and I believe you're right in saying this is a time of would-be crisis. But it's almost to say stand and be counted. If I was running, if it was John Fetterman against Donald Trump, it would be like, well, you know, Clinton, Bush 41, for example. Well, obviously, Bush 41, I thought, would have been a great second-term president. I thought he was really much better than everyone thought. But Bill Clinton became president. We were center-left, right? Center-left. So, okay, we'll debate this, you know, gays in the military. Well, we'll debate the size of the military. There'd be a much better foreign policy for Bush. But it would be a fun debate. Your show, I listen to it every day at that point. It was more intriguing than worrisome. This is worrisome because the people that, and not in all cases, but I would say 70% of the Democrats running, I don't think like the country. And I think they have to, it's our obligation to change the country. They don't understand personal responsibility. They think people that are successful cheated. I mean, they're talking about billionaires tax. They're talking about free everything. And I do think that it's up for the American people. And I look at these polls that say they actually think Democrats are better in the economy. Look, how could you possibly say that Democrats are better in the economy? For what? Spending? The new Green Deal? The infrastructure plan that was supposed to put terminals throughout the country and built 9 of them and destroyed the oil and gas in our country? There's nothing there that would do it. That's why I hope the American people say, hey, I wish gas was lower, but I understand why it's not. Maybe ICE in my community was a little aggressive, but I understand what they're trying to do. And I hope people understand that the mistakes that you see the Trump administration making are called, in sports, hustle mistakes. Sometimes you do stuff and you don't execute it the way you want to, but the intent is clear. And that's what you have. You have an administration trying to fix a lot of things. And I think you have a country that can't appreciate it because in a way the Republicans haven't articulated it effectively. They just do it. And they're not selling it. The president's the only one selling it. So my hope is there'll be a sobering moment where people say, we don't have a center-left alternative. We have an extremist alternative. And my hope is the Republicans are able to benefit from that because, man, the next 2 years are going to hit hyperspeed if they have the opportunity, which, you know, Trump, he'll work with anything. I think the ground is set for our economy to go through the roof.
20: Well, I think they set that up in the first year of his second term. All right, quick break, right back. More with Brian Kilmeade. His new book is out, Uniting the States, 6 Crucial Moments That Forged the American Miracle. 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
20: continue with Brian Kilmeade, co-host of Fox and Friends. His new book, Uniting the States, Six Crucial Moments That Forged the American Miracle. I'd say a seventh is coming in 20 days. Look, the way I look at it is this is a fundamental battle, and it's one that has been ongoing for 250 years, and that is, do you believe in this great constitutional republic? Now, what you have on the ballot, as far as I'm concerned, and this goes to the heart of a lot of the things that you're talking about in your book, which is, you know, this country was founded on natural rights, a belief that God created every man, woman, and child. And governments are instituted by men to protect those natural rights. With those natural rights come responsibilities. And we don't teach the concepts of liberty or freedom or meritocracy. But this battle, as you're rightly pointing out in your book, comes up periodically throughout history. And here we go again. In 20 days, I believe all of this is again on the ballot. And I think it's too appealing to too many people that have been indoctrinated by a school system that has failed our children miserably in spite of spending more than any industrialized country in the world. It is a belief system that, oh, everything's going to be free. We're going to have free guaranteed daycare, guaranteed babysitters for date night. We're going to have free guaranteed government job, government salaries, guaranteed government healthy food, guaranteed government health care, retirement, and maybe a pine box when you croak, and maybe even a government lot, a plot to put your body in. I don't know. But I think that, you know, it is appealing to too many people. They're going to take away all of your anxiety, the anxiety of life, which brings out greatness and goodness in people, the stress of life, and destroy that concept of liberty and freedom. I think it's all on the ballot. Am I wrong?
0: No, you're not wrong. And I would say this. Do you see what's going on in France on a daily basis? And did you read the Wall Street Journal today when they say the UK social welfare state is failing? Everything that you said, I'm going to give you a free bus, I'm going to give you a free two-year-old daycare, I'm going to give you free all these things. That was promised to England and France, to those people. Remember, they got to get
20: it fixed. It's failing miserably. The whole continent of Europe, that is a continent in a precipitous decline, one that I don't think they will recover from.
0: Right, but it could be us. That's the
20: correct.
0: That's the canary in the coal mine. Because what happens is, yeah, I promise you daycare is going to be terrible. I promise you health care is going to be awful. I promise you a great pension. You're not going to have it. I promise you housing. You can retire at 60. Can you imagine that? In France, even Marie Le Pen is saying we're going to get to retirement age at 60. Well, they barely work anyway. And now they're going to retire at 60. They ran out of money. So that's what's going to happen. For a brief period of time, they're going to go, wow, you know what? It's so great. I got this health care. By the way, everybody says Medicare for all. The minute they say it, you know they're not being serious. It takes a supplemental insurance to get Medicare. No doctor wants it. And the seniors don't want to go to the back of the line. And the union members bargain to get great health care. They don't want to end up with Medicare. So El Sayed and Bernie Sanders are unserious people. But if we decide to sign up for that, the $32 trillion over the course of 10 years, we will end up with riots in the streets where kids go, my school has no teachers and my school is falling apart. Forget about the immigration issue, which plays a role in that. But that's what we're saying. And I'm going to ask you this, and I have not gotten a good answer yet. Can you run for office right now with that premise that Kennedy made famous? Don't ask what the country can do for you, ask what you can do for your country. And tell people, I cannot bail out your life, but I can help create opportunities for you to have a successful life. Can you run on things like that when the guy or woman running against you says, I'm giving you daycare, I'm giving you free Social Security? You know,
20: the answer is yes.
0: Weeks.
20: People have to choose freedom, and that's what's on the ballot. They have to choose the constitutional republic. They have to look. You see so many people leaving your state of New York. I'm now in my, fourth year down in the free state of Florida. And I'm telling you, the number of people that have fled your state for good reason and fled California and New Jersey and Illinois. If Blakeman loses, I was talking about this with Bill O'Reilly earlier, and Steve Hilton lose, that's it. There'll be another wave of migration and Florida will get richer. Anyway, the book is great, Brian. Appreciate you joining us. Brian Kilmeade, co-host of Fox and Friends, Uniting the States, Six Crucial Moments That Forged the American Miracle. And I'm praying for a miracle in 20 days, Mr. Kilmeade. Thank you, sir.
0: Thanks so much, Sean. We also got a special on Fox Nation, and I'll be on the stage Friday night in Red Bank, New Jersey, and in Old Westbury, at Westbury Music Fair on Saturday night. So BrianKilmeade.com if you want to see me in person. And I hope to see you soon. It was great seeing you last week, Sean.
20: Yeah, it was one of my rare appearances in New York. Anyway, Amazon.com, Hannity.com, bookstores around the country, 800-941-SEAN is the number. 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
1: ABC News, I'm Dave Packer. The White House is blaming the uptick in inflation on the fighting in the Middle East. Meanwhile, stocks tumbled after the higher-than-expected inflation data today. ABC's Olivia Rubin.
2: Gas is up 34% year-to-year. Energy prices up 20% year-to-year. Fuel oil up 74%. Airfare 22%. Electricity 4.4%. Of course, there are other areas seeing increases as well. According to this report, food up 2.5%. The price of eating out up 3.5%.
1: Now it's Maryland. Board administrator confirmed state officials in that state informed by federal authorities today of a possible suspicious letter addressed to them. This a day after election officials in Louisiana and Oklahoma said letters with unknown substances were sent to their offices, neither found to be hazardous. At Cornell University, the faculty senate debated a no-confidence resolution to condemn that school's response to campus sexual violence. This is ABC News.
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14: It's 11:34 in the AMCO Transmissions 24-hour traffic center. I'm keeping my eye on lots of very busy construction scattered all around town tonight. Up in Cobb County, you'll hit lots of brake lights, 75 northbound around 575 due to construction taking out 2 right lanes at Barrett Parkway. Delays aren't nearly as bad as they have been these past couple of days, but Busby Parkway may still be a faster get around there. Good news on the west side of the perimeter, that crash in traffic is all cleared up, 285 northbound near Camp Creek Parkway. Devin Byers, Triple Team Traffic, 95.5 WSB.
15: I'm WSB meteorologist Christina Upward. Sunshine for Thursday, hot with a high of 88. Lows on Friday morning in the mid-60s. Breezy on Friday afternoon as cooler air moves in. Saturday morning lows will drop to the 40s and afternoon highs will remain in the 60s. Be sure to tune in to Atlantis Morning News coming up this morning at 5 o'clock for your news, traffic, and your full 5-day forecast.

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1: All right, 25 now till the top of the hour. 800-941-SEAN is our number. You want to be a part of the program. All right, born on America's darkest day, 9/11/01, our friends at the Tunnel to Towers Foundation, they have been helping American heroes, their families, ever since. And that means heroes like U.S. Chief Cryptologist Technician Shannon Kent. Now, Shannon's service was inspired by the 9/11 attacks. A decorated warrior, mother, Shannon served multiple tours in Iraq and Afghanistan. She joined this warfare unit command when it was established, and tragically, she lost her life in a suicide bomb attack in Syria. Now, this is the 25th anniversary year of 9/11, and her sacrifice and the sacrifice of so many others for our country and community reminds us.

0: 2 Starbucks a month and donate $11 a month, and that will keep this great work in play, and it will continue. Anyway, go to their website, the letter T, the number 2, the letter T.org, the letter T, the number 2, the letter T.org for the Tunnel to Towers Foundation. All right, let's get to our busy telephones, and let us say hi for Mark is in Tennessee. Mark, how are you? Glad you called, sir.
1: Hello, Mr. Hannity. This is an honor. This made my day.
0: Well, you made my day. I'm glad you're out there. Love our friends in Tennessee. What's going on?
1: Well, I was listening to you yesterday, and like I told Miss Katie earlier, I got a bone to pick with you.
0: Okay, pick the bone. What kind of meat are we eating?
1: Well, you're a steak man, and so am I. I'm a truck driver, so I love steak.
0: All right, so we'll be picking a bone-in ribeye. Go for it. What's on your mind?
1: Works for me. Mr. Hannity, you said yesterday about the election that if we didn't get out and vote, we were going to lose the election. I agree with you 100%. Everybody has to get out and do their part.
0: But on the other hand,
1: I kind of disagree with you that even though I don't know what John Thune is doing with all the approval, the 80% of the American people that want the Save America Act, I cannot understand why Mr. Thune has not done brought this to the floor to get it passed, because I sincerely listening to you, Mr. Wilkow, Mr. Levin, so forth and so on, I sincerely believe he has the votes, and it would sure make things a whole lot better. It would stop a lot of the left's, I don't want to call them cheating, but I don't know how to put it any other way.
0: Well, if you don't want proof of citizenship or voter ID, you think there's some political advantage in opposing it. You're right, it's an 85-15 issue. Certain aspects of that bill, in fact, did get inserted in the recent House bill that was sent to the Senate. Am I happy about it? No. But let me ask you a question. Did we have the SAVE Act in place in 2024? Yes or no?
1: No, sir, we didn't. And
0: did we win?
1: We did, sir. And I'm hoping that by all of the you've got me at a loss for words. I'm nervous as a dog in a long tail.
0: To let not your heart be troubled. You sound great. All right, so my point to you to help you out here is, yes, we have certain measures in place. We have the government now is monitoring any possibility of election fraud. Is it what we wanted? No. The only thing I would disagree with you on is that John Thune did not have the votes to get the bill passed. The argument was, if you keep it open on the floor long enough, don't go on vacation, hopefully that would cause people to change their vote. In my opinion, it's unfortunate. But look, sometimes in life, you deal with the hand you're dealt, not the hand you wish you had. The best way to change this is to primary people. And there's a time and place for that. But now it's a team sport at this point. And now we've got to win the game.
1: Well, I'm gonna do something tomorrow that you don't like. But by me being a truck driver, I will not
0: be
1: home during election day. So I'm going to early vote tomorrow.
0: No, I'm not against early voting at all. If that's the system that we're dealt, do I prefer it? No, I don't. Because too much can happen in the next 20 days that might change or alters people's vote. And I would rather have day of voting with the exception of the infirmed and the elderly and in the military. But that being said, that's the hand I'm dealt, not the hand I wish I had. I would like to see the SAVE Act passed. I like proof of citizenship, voter ID, signature verification. I'd like chain of custody for any mail-in votings that stays on camera the moment it arrives at a place. I'd like partisan observers watching the voting all day, the vote counting all night. I prefer paper ballots. I'd like updated voter rolls every year as well. I mean, I have a whole list, a laundry list I've been talking about for years and years on the show. And we're getting some things done, but it's way too slow for my liking.

0: I'm just telling you, don't let this deter you from this important election. That's my humble ask of you.
1: It's not going to. Trust me, sir. It's not going to. And can I just say one more thing?
0: Yes, sir.
1: Would you please quit giving Miss Linda such a hard time about her New York accent?
0: Why would I want to do that?
1: I could listen to her talk for days. I love her to death, and I've never met the woman.
0: Mark, you might not know this. Do you think you have an accent?
1: Me?
0: Yeah.
1: Yes, sir. I know I do. I'm a hillbilly.
0: That's the best answer I've ever had. It's really all in good fun. Because she can't say silver palate pasta sauce. And she says silver palate pasta sauce. It's not sauce. It's not coffee. This is not talk radio. And I just think it's funny. And we do it for entertainment purposes. Linda, is that correct?
2: Yes. And Mark, I just want to say thank you for defending me. I will take defense from a hillbilly any day of the week. So thank you very much.
1: Miss Linda, I have lost nothing in New York, but if I had to make the drive up there, I would be there.
0: She doesn't even live in New York.
2: He's long hauling to New York.
0: She doesn't live in New York anymore. She hasn't for years.
2: He didn't say I lived in New York. He just said if I was in New York and I needed him, that he would long haul to me. He could be so specific.
0: My word. Back to our phones. Thank you, Mark. John in California, Gavin Newsom's communist utopia. What's going on?
3: Hello, Sean. I want to make a sober point. This is not a wild right-wing thing. And maybe you could ask Greg Jarrett this, why are we not pursuing sedition with these people? They want to tear down the government. So, and some of them are involved in violent acts and violent extremist groups to tear down the government. It's the very definition of sedition. So I'm not.
0: Well, right now we're in control of the government. Right now we have the DOJ, and you know, if they're telling you what they're going to do if they get elected, what they want to do, what their agenda is, which I believe would shred the Constitution, if that's what they're going to push for, advocate for, and act on, that's why this election in 20 days matters. Elections have consequences. I know people don't like when I say this, but in the end, we will get the government we deserve. I have been through election cycles where I'm very happy with the results, and I've been through election cycles I hate the results. But I never, ever leave the fight. I fight for the country that I love, and I'm not going to stop until my dying breath.
3: I understand that, but they're committing crimes now. You can't publish things like they publish. It's sedition.
0: Like what? You can't say that you want to shred the Constitution, and you absolutely can say you want to abolish prisons, that you want to defund the Department of War. You absolutely can say you want to change the Constitution and eliminate the Senate. You can say you want to abolish borders and offer amnesty. You can say that you want to abolish prisons and the police. They're saying it. There's nothing that prevents. We do have freedom of speech. And that's why this is, I think, the greatest choice election, inflection point election in our lifetime.
3: No question. But you can't support the Muslim Brotherhood. You can't support these riots in the street. You can't be doing that. In the 18th century, these were crimes against the crown, for instance. They've crossed the line, and maybe Greg Jarrett can speak to it from a legal perspective. And
0: if it becomes violent, if people make terroristic threats, if people act on these stated views or make threats towards people, then I believe you're on strong legal footing. But I'm going to tell you what the best solution is.
3: We got
0: in 20 days. You know, there have been people that are upset with some Republicans. Well, okay, the time has come and gone in terms of replacing candidates. Now you have a very clear-cut choice. You don't have a single Republican that buys into this radicalized DSA agenda. You don't. That's running for the Senate or for the House. And all of the Democrats, in some way, shape, manner, or form, are either supporting this craziness, or their silence is deafening and they will bow at the altar of those that have the power. That is what we are all facing as a choice in 20 days from now. And in some cases, you might vote early. I'm all for it. So, you know, I'm looking at what the reality is, not what I wish the reality was. I'm looking at the truth as I see it. And I'm trying to express, as I have been for months, the sense of urgency that the stakes are that high here. Maybe I'm not doing a good enough job. I don't know.
3: No, you're right. But two last points you got to know about. Here in Southern California, they found ballots on the side of the road that were not distributed, back to your chain of custody issue with the SAVE Act. So it's a real thing. They found these ballots, real live ballots, out in a field here in Escondido. Second, the average price of gas in San Diego right now is $6.29. Just
0: you can thank Gavin. You have the highest gas taxes in America.
3: Exactly. And I'm more than willing to do my share. And I drive delivery. It's hitting me right in the pocket. But I'm more than willing to do that to fight the war against these knuckleheads in Iran having a nuclear weapon. I'm all for it. But I just wanted to kind of give you a gas price monitor out here. We're paying about $6.29 on average. That's not the expensive gas. The expensive gas is about $7 per gallon. That's California, and that's what we're going to get if we don't get out there and vote for the Republicans, as you're saying. You're spot on.
0: Listen, California, look, Bill O'Reilly may be right. It may be too gone, but I do believe Steve Hilton would reverse course in California, or I'm anticipating another massive, if you will, wave mass, you know, migration out of states like New York and California. I think people are going to leave. I think job creators and innovators are going to leave. Companies that have already begun the process are going to finish the process. So there's a lot on the line coming up in a very short period of time. I hope everyone does their part, John. I really do. Appreciate you, man. Thank you. 800-941-SHAWN is our number. Ron is next in Illinois. Ron, how are you? Glad you called, sir.
4: Oh, yeah, Sean. Good. I could finally get on with you. My concern was what's going on about the Fort Hood shooter. I'm not in favor of a public execution. I mean, that martyrs the guy, if you ask me. I mean, that how would that affect the recruits to radical Islam? I was thinking, gee, what happened to Osama bin Laden? I mean, who's going to get this hood guy's body?
0: I think you're making as strong a case for your point of view as anybody can. I personally think that, you know, they can put it online. If people want to watch it, they can watch it. It doesn't bother me one way or the other. I mean, the reality is it's happening. We don't need to give radical Islamists any more reasons to want to hate us. They already do. I don't think they can hate us anymore. And we just need to know who they are and be forever vigilant. But I think you make the best case I've heard from people that are against it. My guess is I suspect the president probably in the end will probably not do it publicly. And probably go along with your position. I really am sort of agnostic towards it. It's not my main focus right now. But Ron, we appreciate you, man. Thank you. Glad you're listening out there. 800-941-SHAWN is our number. You want to be a part of the program. Look, there are some situations if somebody wants to kill you and kill your family, there's only one option that will do, and that's the lethal option. But the FBI tells us 2022 that that's 0.01% of the time. Now, how do you defend your family and not have to go for the lethal option? Well, that's where the new technology of BYRNA.com comes in. And the beauty of this launcher is it has pepper spray, kinetic projectiles, tear gas. 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It gives you some serious stopping power. 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

0: All right, that's going to wrap things up for today. A great Hannity, 9 Eastern tonight on the Fox News Channel. Set your DVR. Peter Ducey, Bruce Blakeman off a huge, huge debate win that he had. He'll join us tonight. Victor Davis Hanson, Dan Sullivan in Alaska, Mike Rogers in Michigan, Greg Jarrett. News you'll never get from the abusively biased, corrupt media mob. All coming up, 9 Eastern tonight on Hannity. See you then, back here tomorrow. Thank you for making this show possible.
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8: From ABC News, I'm Dave Packer. Escalating concern about diesel prices hitting record highs, and Republicans are particularly concerned. Iowa cattle farmer Lance Littlebridge says he's probably spending $100 an hour worth of fuel to keep his farm running, weeks ahead of critical midterm elections, with early voting already underway in parts of the U.S.
9: Farmers typically don't always vote with their checkbook. They vote on social issues, and so I think the mood is that they're still going to continue to vote for those that serve us well. But there is still a lot of talk and concern that the state will go blue.
8: A White House economic advisor blaming the uptick in inflation on new fighting between Iran-backed Houthis and Saudi Arabia in the Middle East. Meanwhile, stocks tumbled Wednesday after higher-than-expected inflation data. ABC's Rachel Scott.
10: The final report on the steep prices Americans are facing before the crucial midterm elections. Spiking gas and diesel now pushing the rate of inflation to 3.7%. In Arizona, President Trump, now nearly 2 years into his term, blaming his predecessor, Joe Biden.
11: Yeah, that was caused by Biden.
10: But inflation has gone up since President Trump took office. A typical American family is paying about $600 more a month than they were 3 years ago.
8: Arizona was the president's rally stop early Wednesday, and then was off to Montana, where he promised federal money
11: to help more Montana families buy a home. Next year, under my leadership, Fannie Mae and Freddie Mac will be investing $3 billion in Montana mortgages to help 10,000 Montana homebuyers achieve their American dream.
8: Six Flags over Georgia is set to reopen Friday, days after a man fell to his death from the Goliath roller coaster. That ride remaining closed as investigators examine what happened. Other Six Flags parks have temporarily closed similar rides. You're listening to ABC News.
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26: 1206 in the Loud Security System's 24-hour traffic center. I'm seeing lots of cone zones all around the city tonight, but luckily it looks like that road work traffic is starting to die down for the night. On the west side of the perimeter, I'm spotting some construction, 285 southbound at MLK Jr. Drive, where two left lanes are knocked out for the night. Now looking up in Cobb County, you'll hit some brake lights, 75 northbound near Barrett Parkway, where more road work is taking out two right lanes and slowing the ride a bit there. Devin Byer, Triple Team Traffic, 95.5 WSB.
27: I'm WSB meteorologist Christina Upward. Sunny skies for Thursday, morning lows in the low 60s, daytime highs in the upper 80s.
28: From the heartland of America and the gateway to the West, good morning, good evening, wherever you may be across the nation, around the world. I'm George Norrie, and this is Coast to Coast AM. Later tonight, haunted prisons. Here's what's happening. Pope Leo XIV underwent a procedure at Agostino Gemelli University Hospital in Rome to remove a small cancerous nodule in his lung. The 71-year-old pontiff underwent thoracic surgery to remove the lower lobe of his right lung, and doctors confirmed that the lung was a form of lung cancer. Let's hope he recovers well. Six Flags has temporarily closed multiple roller coasters at amusement parks across North America as a precaution following the fatal incident at Six Flags over Georgia that left one person dead and others injured. The closures affect major attractions in California, New Jersey, Illinois, Ohio, North Carolina, and Canada, with no reopening dates announced. The announcement came a day after a man was killed while riding the Goliath roller coaster at the Georgia theme park. The Cobb County Police Department there identified the victim as Hassan Jihad Ibn Karim, a 42-year-old Atlanta resident. The U.S. Embassy in Riyadh advised U.S. citizens to reconsider travel to Saudi Arabia, citing the risk of drone and missile targeting of American interests by Iran and the Iranian-supported Houthis. Iran's Islamic Revolution commander-in-chief says it warned nations against interfering in the Strait of Hormuz and the Gulf as well. Here's Tom Danheiser with more on today's activities. Tommy?
0: Well, George, Yemen-based Iran-backed Houthi strikes on Saudi Arabian airports and energy infrastructure have escalated regional fighting, prompting the Saudi-led coalition to issue civilian evacuation warnings ahead of targeted military operations as President Donald Trump and Israeli Prime Minister Benjamin Netanyahu discuss potential new operations against Iran. Yemen's Houthis have launched a missile barrage at cities throughout Saudi Arabia as the military says projectiles are being intercepted, with shrapnel falling on the city of Dhahran. The Saudi-led coalition have bombed oil facilities throughout Yemen, saying fuel depots are being used by the Houthis in direct support of military operations. At least 20 people, including a U.S. national, have been killed in a week of Houthi attacks on Saudi Arabia's main airport, pushing oil prices back up and prompting President Trump to consider joining the Saudi-led battle against the Houthis in Yemen as it becomes the epicenter for the Middle East war. A Houthi official said Monday there would be a swift and painful response if the U.S. joins Saudi Arabia's strikes against the Iran-backed group after President Trump said he was considering joining the offensive. And the price of Brent crude oil, the international benchmark, climbed back to a two-week high over $105 a barrel Monday after President Trump said Saturday that he was considering whether to join Saudi Arabia's offensive against the Houthis in Yemen. George?
28: Thank you, Tom. Charles R. Smith is one of America's leading experts on advanced technology and its implications for war, terrorism, and privacy. Charles, your thoughts on the activities in Iran today in Saudi Arabia?
1: Well, I believe, frankly, that the most successful military operation that the Allies have undertaken is the embargo and closure of the Iranian ports and their shipping activities, in particular their oil exports. Right now, the Iranians are taking in about one quarter of what they would normally take. And that is mainly due to leftover monies that are being basically reconciled for previous shipments earlier. So for all practical purposes, we're going to watch that wind down from their monthly income of around $4 to $10 billion down to under $1 billion. And by the end of the year, perhaps around zero. So without money coming in, you know, no bucks, no beans, no bullets, no bombs. And that's a big problem for the Iranians at the moment, which is one of the reasons why they are relying on their Houthi allies to carry the battle forward. The Houthis are ill-equipped to deal with large-scale air attacks. Of course, the real problem there is that one of the major themes that has emerged from this entire episode is that the limitations of air power are fairly apparent. You can take out their leadership, you can knock out a lot of their equipment, but the ground forces are going to be needed, and that's where the Saudis need to step up. And unfortunately, the Saudis don't necessarily have the kind of ground power it's necessary to overrun the Yemenian area occupied basically by the Houthis. So in the end, I believe the strangulation of the Iranian economy, mainly done by the U.S. Navy at a virtually no expense, is having the most effect on the war at the moment. And the PR is the problem.
28: Are you concerned that Iran's staying power, Charlie?
1: No, not necessarily. The Iranians have shown this capability before. It's not really a shocking surprise. I mean, you have to look at the 1980s, the Iran-Iraq war. They sustained well over a half million, almost three quarters of a million of casualties during that war, and very little impact on their economy and or leadership. The flip side is they've encountered something new this time around. Us bombing them is one thing, but shutting off their income, literally shutting down all the ports with the blockade that is currently in place, is having a dramatic effect, both internally and externally. So we are watching their economy come apart very slowly. Again, they're about at the 25% level right now. Expect that to wind down below 5% before the end of the year, somewhere near zero. So when you have no money coming in, that makes things very difficult to run a nation.
28: We'll see how long they can hold on. Thanks, Charlie. The cost of the American dream is rising at a faster pace than household earnings, driven by notable increases in the cost of home ownership, raising children, and paying for college, according to a new report. The cost has risen faster than wages and salaries can keep up. Catherine Austin Fitz, who heads up the website Solari.com, S-O-L-A-R-I, is with us. Catherine, do you believe that survey?
2: So I do believe the survey, George. One of the things it's important for the audience to understand is that, you know, the economy is changing, and so how you organize your finances is changing. So, for example, if you look at many trade opportunities right now, trade school is a much more economic bet than college. You know, unfortunately, colleges have not stayed abreast of the curriculum that generates an income that makes it a good investment. So one thing families need to do is they need to be very savvy about how they invest their time and money in education. Same with home ownership. So the cost has risen, but you know, for many middle class areas, we're coming into what looks like a recession. You know, the price of homes should go down. Of course, the cost of capital is way up because mortgage rates are at an all time high. So, you know, the message is we're in an inflation period when it comes to expenses. We're going to continue to be, and it's compounding. And if you don't re-engineer inside of that to really think through where you're putting your money, you're really going to be in trouble. So the middle class is being squeezed, as we have been for a long time now. It's going to get worse, not better.
28: All right. Thank you, my friend. Catherine Austin Fitz. Again, our website is Solari, S-O-L-A-R-I.com. Last month was the 60th anniversary of the incredible sci-fi show Star Trek. In a moment, we'll talk about that incredible show next on Coast to Coast AM. 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

Space, the final frontier. 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Its five-year mission, to explore strange new worlds, to seek out new life and new civilizations, to boldly go where no man has gone before.

0: could forget that incredible open? 60 years ago last month, Star Trek hit the television airwaves. It was an incredible show created by Gene Roddenberry. His son, Eugene Rod Roddenberry Jr., the CEO of Roddenberry Entertainment, preserves the legacy of his father. He is with us right now. We're going to talk about that and some other issues. Rod, welcome to the program.
1: Thank you so much for having me, George. Glad to be here. Absolutely.
0: Looking forward to this. And this is an amazing moment. Your dad, God rest his soul, was one genius, wasn't he?
1: He was definitely a forward thinker, way, way, way ahead of his time in many ways.
0: Star Trek came out before you were born, didn't it?
1: It did. I was born in 74, and it was out in 66. So, it came first.
0: When did you realize, gosh, my dad has created this incredible show?
1: You know, I always, want to be as honest as possible. But every time I do that, I come across sounding like someone who really doesn't know anything. I was a late bloomer. My maturity level took a long time to get anywhere. And I'm still working on it today, even. I didn't get Star Trek. I actually grew up liking Star Wars because Star Wars was good guys, bad guys, laser fights and spaceships. And, it was action. And it was very easy for me to understand, so good guys and bad guys. Star Trek, there were characters that talked about things. And that wasn't the kind of entertainment that I was watching at a very young age. And it really wasn't until after he passed away that I began to pay attention to things and start to listen to fans and watch the shows. And it still was a number of years after that before I would say that I got it.
0: And your dad passed relatively early. He was 70 years old. And
1: yes.
0: Still had a lot of miles to go as far as I was concerned, Rod.
1: Yeah, 91. Yeah, I do wish. I do wish.
0: It's an incredible program. It's unbelievable that William Shatner at 95 is still going strong.
1: Whatever deal he did, I think we all need to source that longevity because I've had the opportunity to interact with him a few times recently on the 60th. And he is, I hope I'm as sprightly as he is when I'm 60 and 70. So, it's very impressive.
0: He's one of a kind. Now, your father was a World War II pilot. He was a police officer with the Los Angeles Police Department. How did he get into writing in Star Trek? How did that evolve?
1: Let me give you the long version, slightly longer. You just said it. He was a bomber pilot in World War II and flew 80-some-odd missions over Guadalcanal in the South Pacific and saw the ugliness of humanity. But I think he also saw its beauty. He traveled to different cultures and interacted with people, and this is back in the 40s when it wasn't as easy as it is today. And then, as you said, he became a police officer and he saw the streets of LA and enforcement and law and those sorts of things. But at that same time of working in the police department and becoming a sergeant, there was a show coming out because TV was relatively new still, called Dragnet, and they were buying stories from cops, and or maybe it was a different show, maybe. I've been getting Dragnet. Anyhow, there was a cop show, and he ended up, I believe, selling a couple of stories, but also realizing, first of all, these guys get paid a lot more. And secondly, he could write like them. He'd always been a writer. He wrote a lot of poetry when he was much younger. And so I think it was at that time, purely, it started with, I could make more money doing something that I know I can do as well, if not better, than the guys that were doing it now. And, then he needed something to write about, and I think he just pulled from his life experience.
0: Was he home much, or was he always working?
1: I consider myself very lucky. I had a very close relationship with my father at a very young age, when I was probably, 3 to 8 years old. And then I became to get older and maybe slightly a little rebellious. And right around the age of 12 and 13, he got busy with The Next Generation. Because remember, when I was around, Star Trek had ended and it was in syndication, becoming popular. And my father was going to college campuses and giving lectures, but he wasn't gone all the time. He made a commitment to come home. And I remember we had dinner at the table, my mother, my father and I, fairly often. So I have to give him credit there. But however, he got busy with Next Generation. And I became a little spoiled teenager, and you know, we bumped heads, and then he died a few years later.
0: You were about what, 16, 17 when he passed?
1: I was 17 when he passed away. Yeah. Yeah.
0: You have
1: I'm very lucky. You know, many people don't have the opportunity to get to learn who their parents were when they die at a young age. And since my father had interacted with so many people, I got, I think, a very good spectrum. Everyone from people who worshiped him like fans, which is, I wouldn't call a balanced perspective, but I got to that to people who disliked him. And I think that really helped me find the man in the middle.
0: Well, you're very successful on your own now, Rod. When did you get that feeling to get into television?
1: Well, I don't know if I have that feeling yet. The reason I work on Star Trek is not because I'm interested in the TV show. I love the philosophy. I love the ideas. I believe in some version of that future. I believe the only way to get to a future is together. Anything that we choose otherwise, we might move forward, but we're going to hit a stumbling block and have a massive setback if we're not doing things together. Ultimately, easier said than done. We can't all just, you know, immediately hold hands and sing Kumbaya and walk into the future together. I mean, on some level, maybe we could, but we can do it. It takes time. It would take work. It would take effort, take sacrifice, but we can do it.
0: You have a philosophy called IDIC, infinite diversity and infinite combinations. What does that mean?
1: It's sort of the core principle in Star Trek. It is sort of the appreciation of all things different. So the idea there is that the crew on the Enterprise wasn't out there looking for aliens that looked differently. They were looking for aliens that thought differently, because we as a species had finally come together. And we had learned that regardless of skin color and nationality and culture, our uniqueness within who we are and how we thought was what was valuable, because every new idea, whether you agree with it or not, does help you evolve your own thinking. Even if you disagree with it, you've now heard something else you disagree with and can kind of, you know, further modify and hone your own ideas. And if you're willing, and believe me, this is easy to say, it's incredibly hard to do. I can sit here and preach it. By no means can I say that I do it. But every different point of view you get helps you evolve your own thinking. And that's what Star Trek was. We had advanced intellectually. We're not perfect, but we had advanced because we realized that it's our differences that make us great.
0: So who was your favorite Star Trek personality?
1: That's a really tough one. You know, the easy answer is Data. I grew up with the Next Generation, and, you know, I always liked the character of Data and enjoyed it. But in recent years, I've actually come over to the Anson Mount. He plays Pike on Strange New Worlds. And it was actually his first portrayal of that character in the second season of Star Trek Discovery, where he came aboard the bridge as the new captain and said, listen, I'm not like your previous captain. And he put his Starfleet Starfleet grades up there and said, I failed this class. I have weaknesses here. And he said, I can't do this without you. We are a team. Each one of you has a special position here because I need you to be in that position and I need your advice. That's the only way we can function is as a unit. And it was a very, it was a non-dictatorial way of leadership. It was very open, and I appreciated that form of leadership. When you bring people aboard or have people around you that know more than you do in that area, yet you are the captain, and so you use that information to make informed decisions. I mean, that sounds, again, like the best way to move into the future.
0: And Star Trek had a message for humanity, didn't it? I felt that every episode there was a meaning behind it.
1: I mean, absolutely. I think everyone out there who might be listening to this or has seen Star Trek knows at least a couple episodes where it, you know, it's talking about a social issue. You know, and I don't want to say these were issues of only the 60s, because we certainly have them today. But racism, sexism, war, the Vietnam War. I mean, there were many statements put in these episodes And the one that stands out, I think, to most people is Let That Be Your Last Battlefield, which you had two characters with one side of their face painted black and one side of the face painted white. And the other one had the other side of the face painted white and the other side painted black. And to us, the audience, they almost seemed the same person. And once we learned that they were warring for years because the different sides were different colors, the absurdity of that and how ridiculous he thought it was. But then, even though it was sort of hitting the nail right on the head, it put into perspective the absurdity of what we do in terms of skin color.
0: And then it made a lot of sense. We're going to take a short break, Rod, but we'll be back with more. Eugene Rod Roddenberry with us as we talk about the life of his father, Gene, and Star Trek when we come back.
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12: ABC News, I'm Dave Packer. A White House economic advisor is blaming the uptick in inflation on new fighting between Iran-backed Houthis and Saudi Arabia in the Middle East. Spiking gas and diesel now pushing the rate of inflation to 3.7% in September year over year. Social Security Administration saying that benefits for cost of living increase will increase by 3.6%. Arizona was the president's rally stop on Wednesday. Then he was off to Montana, where he promised federal money
13: to help more Montana families buy a home. Next year, under my leadership, Fannie Mae and Freddie Mac will be investing $3 billion in Montana mortgages to help 10,000 Montana homebuyers achieve their American dream.
12: Six Flags Over Georgia is set to reopen on Friday, days after a man fell to his death from the Goliath roller coaster. That ride remaining closed as investigators examine what happened. This is ABC News.
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6: It's 12:34 in the Loud Security System's 24-hour traffic center. I'm keeping my eye on lots of very busy construction scattered all around town tonight. Up in Cobb County, you'll hit lots of brake lights, 75 northbound around 575 due to construction taking out two right lanes at Barrett Parkway. Delays aren't nearly as bad as they have been the past few days, but Busby Parkway may still be a faster get around there. On the west side of the perimeter, I'm spotting more road work in two left lanes, 285 southbound at MLK Junior Drive. Devin Byers, Triple Team Traffic, 95.5 WSB.
8: I'm WSB meteorologist Christina Upward. Sunny skies for Thursday, morning lows in the low 60s, daytime highs in the upper 80s.
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0: We shall take your calls with Rod Roddenberry next hour on Coast to Coast as we talk about Star Trek and humanity at large. So jump aboard. Lots more to talk with him about when we come back in a moment on Coast to Coast AM. The Paranormal Podcast Network keeps cruising along. 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
2: All right, let's start here because this one sounds almost unbelievable. 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Yes, that Venus flytrap. I'm joined by the president of Carnivora, Deborah Lau. So how does a plant like that end up in a supplement?
3: Good question. 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

0: And welcome back to Coast, George Norrie with you, Rod Roddenberry with us. His website is his last name, linked up at coasttocoastam.com. Rod, the various offshoots of Star Trek, how did they evolve?
1: I mean, that's a great question. I can tell you that, my father was kind of done a little bit with Hollywood, or at least writing and television, when they came to him with Star Trek, The Next Generation. And they convinced him to be a part of it, and he was ready to retire, I think. And that was it. The rest of them really came either after he passed away or after he was sort of not really working that much on the show. So Deep Space Nine and beyond were from other people. Rick Berman, Brandon Braga, Michael Piller, a lot of the great names in Star Trek story writing is where those things came from. And the recent stuff was from Secret Hideout.
0: And your mother had an influence of Star Trek, did she not?
1: She did. She's known because she was in almost every incarnation of it, whether she was the computer voice in the original series and Next Generation and shows beyond those. She was also the first officer in the pilot called The Cage that was never officially aired. She was the second in command, which in the mid-60s was something the executives didn't believe the audience would buy. So my father had to demote her and make her a different character, which was Nurse Chapel. And then she became Loxana Troi in the Next Generation, a little bit of Deep Space Nine. And her voice continued to live on in many of the movies and some of the current Star Treks.
0: Did she influence your father a lot in the creative aspect of the show?
1: You know, I wasn't in the room to say she did or didn't, but I know she respected my father as the thinker.

0: visionary futurists. And while I'm sure they had plenty of conversations, I don't remember her being, I don't want to say that interested, but interested in the writing or development of what Star Trek was and is. She left that to my father. She was an actress and she wanted to act and she got to act. But she also, you know, she's the unsung hero because she also had to put up with my father. Every industry, and certainly those of the creative arts, as I think you would probably attest to, can be quite taxing and difficult at times. I'm sure many professions are, but, you know, coming home and having someone there who can support you on a down day or put up with your crap, she did a lot of that, and she deserves a lot of credit for that.
1: And you have a sister?
0: Well, my father had a previous wife before my mother and had two daughters who were quite a bit older than me. They were my half-sisters. And I knew them very well at a young age. And as time goes on, you drift apart. And unfortunately, I lost one many years ago. But I am very close friends with her son. So we get to meet up a number of times a year and hang out and get to reminisce about our families and life. But I did not grow up. I grew up as basically an only child.
1: You're the CEO now of the Roddenberry Entertainment Company. What led you into that direction, Rod?
0: The belief in the Star Trek philosophy, the meeting of fans, the many years I went to conventions, listening to fans talk about this TV show, that made them either believe in themselves or believe in humanity or believe in a future. And at the time, you know, the kinds of things that I were watching were not just Star Wars, but Dukes of Hazzard and Knight Rider, the kinds of shows that had, again, relatively simple plot lines. I don't want to put any of them down as not intellectually stimulating, but Star Trek did resonate with people on a different level. And after spending that time listening to them, I became very proud of my last name and the Star Trek legacy. And so I wanted to create the Roddenberry Entertainment Company, so to speak, to try to uphold that in any way that we can. So that's what led me into it, the idea.
1: And what does the future hold for Rod Roddenberry?
0: Great question. I'm still in the industry, so to speak. There's more Star Trek to come. 100%. I'm not letting any cats out of the bag. I'm just saying that whether you look at it from a incredible story that people want to hear and it will be reincarnated over and over, or from the studio perspective of this is something that makes them money, it will happen again. And I imagine it will happen relatively soon. But I think, as we all know, the industry is a little upside down right now. It's never going to be the same. It'll come back in certainly one form. And Star Trek will be there.
1: Will Shatner be a part of it?
0: I can't speak for him. And I'm certainly not in control of anything he does. As we said earlier, the man is a force to be reckoned with. And I think anything he wants to be a part of, he probably has a damn good shot of being a part of it. But I can't say for certain.
1: Yeah, he's one of a kind.
0: We
1: had Leonard Nimoy's son on some time ago, Adam Nimoy.
0: Adam, yeah.
1: And how did your dad conceive of the Spock character? Did he ever get into that?
0: Oh, how did he conceive of that? I mean, it certainly was one of the first characters. It was an evolution. And my father, you know, one of the things my father loved to do is he loved to sit in a room full of people. And I'm sure it was an audience that he would make sure it was the right audience. And he would love to bring up topics. And he wouldn't bring them up just to sensationalize it, but he might bring up whether it's religion, war, drugs, politics, and he was well read. And while he didn't have all the answers, he would like to bring up an idea that would definitely rub people the wrong way. For example, he might say, you know, what if we just legalized all drugs? And this was back, of course, in the 60s and 70s and all that. And that would, you know, throw people for a loop. And again, he didn't do it to upset them. He did it because he was genuinely wanting to have the conversation of, you know, what if? I mean, really, what if? And it wasn't necessarily something he was trying to win. It was just trying to get people to think a little bit differently. And again, I think that's what he brought to Star Trek. And I think that's where Spock came from. Spock was originally going to be a devil. Spock was going to have, I believe, red skin, and he had the pointy ears, and it was going to be sort of a devilish character. So he wanted to poke and prod the audience and make them maybe cringe a little bit about this character that looked like the devil. That was, I believe, one of the earliest ideas. And then the logic and all that kind of came in on its own.
1: And the original series was lasted only 3 seasons. I thought it was much longer than that.
0: Yeah. Yeah, it's shocking. And it was almost a failure each season. But, you know, it had ideas, and it was the young people. You know, we were in the Vietnam era, and it was the young people that were looking at humanity and the future and perhaps going to Woodstock and whatever you want to say. But they were the ones that were questioning, what does our future look like? And the show came along and presented an idea, and that resonated with a lot of them. So a lot of the ones who kept Star Trek on, or at least got it into syndication, were the young college students.
1: It definitely had a cult following, Rod, didn't it?
0: Yeah, I'd probably avoid the word cult in my own language, but yes, you could describe it as a cult following. There are plenty of people who go to the conventions. I go to them as well, and they like to wear costumes. But, you know, I have so far never met, I've never had a bad experience personally with a fan. Some might be a bit out there, and that is fine, but I've never had a bad experience. In fact, I just had someone with me who went to the convention for the first time this year, and one of the comments she made was, I can't believe everyone here is so nice. So, you know, that felt great, because when you're at these shows, people are, they don't judge you for thinking differently or looking differently, because that's one of the core messages in Star Trek. And so it's a very accepting show, and it feels like, you know what a great model for humanity.
1: And Star Trek Strange New Worlds has gone through 4 seasons now?
0: Yes, Strange New Worlds is 4th season, and the 5th one will be coming out. I don't know if that's been announced. I actually don't know when it is, but I'm sure within the next year.
1: And you're involved in that as an executive producer. Are you having fun?
0: I certainly am having fun. There are something like 12 executive producers on these shows, and forgive me, there's plenty of people, including yourself, who know exactly what one does and doesn't do. But, you know, just to explain it from my perspective to the audience, you've got executive producers who are in the writer's room breaking stories and working with the writers every day, to executive producers who have famous last names or contribute a huge chunk of money, to people who are the son of someone. We certainly have a seat at the table and share, but I can't take credit for, you know, developing these shows. These came from lots of talented, great writers and producers.
1: That's fantastic, and good for you. And what's the future hold for all of these shows? What do you think?
0: Well, I think there's always a need for Star Trek and shows like Star Trek that just paint a different picture of the future. And hopefully, I mean, for me, there's many kinds of Star Trek. There's Star Trek, the entertainment side, which to me is not very good Star Trek. But there's Star Trek that hopefully every now and then presents something and shares a point of view that you normally wouldn't have considered. And it does a good job through the entertainment of opening you up to that different perspective. And so when you hear that different perspective, you're a little bit more willing to consider it. And as I was saying earlier, that openness to a new idea will allow you to evolve your and grow your intellect. I think people want that. I think people want to be introduced to new ideas in a way that is palatable to them, that is interesting to them. And that's what Star Trek is. It is a vehicle for sharing ideas. And as long as it keeps doing that, people will still want that.
1: And Rod, how would you like the legacy of your father to be remembered?
0: I did a documentary called Trek Nation that came out in, I think, 2011, 2012. And it was his son searching to understand his father. And you know, the message that was important to me in that is that I went around and all the fans called my father. He's got the nickname, the Great Bird of the Galaxy. And it was hard for me to identify with that idea, because that put him so high up on a pedestal. And so it was important to me to, as I said, speak to the people who didn't like my father, because I needed that spectrum of knowledge of him. And I needed to see him as a man, a human being, flawed and all. And doing that allowed me to personally love him more, but it also allowed it, I think, when people see and understand, and I know it's a stupid thing to say out loud, of course they know he's a flawed human being, but to see him that way, but then still say, even this flawed human being came up with this idea of Star Trek and had this great vision. Oh my God, maybe I can too. And that's kind of the legacy of Gene Roddenberry that I want. I don't want him on a pedestal, but I do want people to say, wow, you know, he was an incredible visionary and futurist and had great thoughts about the future and was also just as messed up as the rest of us. And you know what? That means any one of us could be the next Gene Roddenberry or greater than Gene Roddenberry.
1: When people hear your last name, Rod, what do they think immediately? Do they think about Gene?
0: Absolutely. I mean, absolutely. You know, I've never tried to fill my father's footsteps. I'm not a writer. I'm not creating the next Star Trek. He is the creator of Star Trek, but more importantly, he's the guy who said it's okay to think differently. It's okay to be open to new ideas. I mean, that's truly the backbone. That's the idea behind Star Trek. And that's what I want people to think of.
1: Did he have many writers behind him?
0: Absolutely. That's one of the great things that he did with the original series is he went out and my father was a voracious reader as a young adult, a kid and young adult. And he read all the pulp books and science fiction, and he was friends with Isaac Asimov and Ray Bradbury. And he didn't get them to write on Star Trek, but he got other renowned writers to write on Star Trek at the time. And so it wasn't just Hollywood TV writers. It was actual authors who thought about stories and thought about the depth of stories. And so I think that attributed that was a really attributed to the great stories that we got in the original series.
1: Your father had passed before I started doing Coast to Coast, Rod, and I always wanted to have him as a guest. I think he would have been a great guest, don't you think?
0: Absolutely. I've had the opportunity, a number of his speeches when he would go on the college circuit were recorded, and listening to those and even reading some of the written ones, it was very illuminating to see how he thought and the kinds of people he talked to. And then, of course, the reaction from the audience. He was great at sharing ideas with people who wanted to think of things in a different way.
1: Our producer, Tom's late father, was an LAPD police officer as well. And I bet your dad was one heck of a cop, huh?
0: He was. You know, I don't know everything about my father. I've done what I could and read books and listened to as many stories as I can. But one of the things I understood was that, you know, he was a beat cop in L.A. and walked Hollywood Boulevard for a while. But at some point, he started writing speeches for the chief of police, who was William H. Parker, I believe, back then.
1: Yeah.
0: Who I believe at the time was not really known for his interest in making sure there were good relations with the public. He believed in enforcement, you know, above and beyond all else. And my father would have lots of debates with him, and they would discuss, you know, the topics of justice and reform and what they should be doing for outreach to the general public. And I think he would help soften some of the speeches that Parker had at the time, and really helped Parker probably come off maybe a little bit better than he might have.
1: And your father's feeling of humanity clearly shows in those Star Trek episodes. You ready for some fun? Let's take some calls with you when we come right back on Coast to Coast AM.
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11: From ABC News, I'm Dave Packer. September's consumer price index was 3.7% higher compared to a year ago, meaning consumers paid more for food, fuel, and other costs of living. The White House blaming the uptick in inflation on new fighting between Iran-backed Houthis and Saudi Arabia in the Middle East. ABC's Olivia Rubin on relief for seniors who may be struggling with higher prices.
12: The Social Security Administration saying that benefits for cost of living increase will increase next month by 3.6% is the number there. That is on average about $75 million more a month for the nearly 76 million people who get Social Security benefits. The administration saying that those will largely kick in next year, though for some people they could start hitting on December 31st.
11: The Justice Department sent letters to state and local election officials in California Wednesday, threatening legal action over a list of alleged non-citizen voters that the Trump administration claims were sent mail-in ballots for the upcoming midterms.
13: The Department of Justice gave California officials 48 hours to act on the list by verifying whether it showed non-citizens were sent mail-in ballots and to segregate any potential return ballots that may have been included until the state can verify their citizenship status. Peter Harlambus, ABC News.
11: More questions about U.S. intelligence sharing with Ukraine. A source in Ukraine's presidential office says Tuesday night the United States did share intelligence warning of incoming Russian missile strikes, but not for the first wave of missiles. ABC's Ian Pannell in London.
14: As Russian forces unleash a massive barrage on Ukrainian energy facilities, leaving more than 600,000 without power, Ukraine's President Zelensky says he feels betrayed by the U.S.
11: And it's not just intelligence. Military and political officials in Ukraine saying access to Elon Musk's Starlink system has suddenly been restricted, limiting Ukraine's ability to fend off Russian attacks. 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
25: It is 106 in the Loud Security System's 24-hour traffic center. I'm seeing lots of cone zones all around the city tonight, but luckily I'm not spotting any major delays with this road work. On the west side of the perimeter, I'm spotting some construction, 285 southbound at MLK Jr. Drive, where two left lanes are knocked out for the night. Now looking up to Cobb County, you'll hit some busy brake lights, 75 northbound near Barrett Parkway, exit 269, where more road work is taking out two right lanes and slowing the ride there. Devin Byers, Triple Team Traffic, 95.5 WSB.
26: I'm WSB meteorologist Christina Upward. Sunny skies for Thursday, morning lows in the low 60s, daytime highs in the upper 80s.
27: Evening, wherever you may be, across the nation, around the world, I'm George Norrie, and this is Coast to Coast AM. Later tonight, the world through the eyes of an astrologer. Looking forward to that. Here's what's happening. Sad story to report to you tonight. Coast to Coast guest, the forbidden archaeologist Michael Cremo has died. He was 78 years old. He'd been in hospice for several weeks. We shall miss that guy. He was one heck of a guest. U.S. consumer inflation was hotter than anticipated in September, according to government data, as Washington's war with Tehran pushed energy costs higher, deepening strains on American households ahead of next month's midterm elections. Let's check in with John Truman Wolf, the publisher of the financial newsletter Strategic Financial Intelligence. Well, it's not going away, John, is it?
0: George, you know, wars drive inflation, and I don't think anybody expected this, if you want to call it a war, to continue this long. I think the administration thought it would take them a month or so. At the end of the Vietnam War, towards the end of the 60s, actually, Charles de Gaulle sent his Navy to New York to pick up the gold from the Fed because of the amount of money that we were spending on the Vietnam War. And it's beginning to peak that way now. Wars drive inflation, George, because we spend trillions. I think this war is gonna lose them the House, maybe the Senate. I don't think anything's going to cool off inflation-wise until this thing ends.
27: I think you're right, and the Feds are going to meet pretty soon, and we'll see what happens there, too. Thank you, John. Netflix said it will lay off roughly 6% of its employees, or roughly 1,000 workers. The job cuts will largely impact the product, technical, legal, and HR teams and departments. Americans who may be planning an overseas trip are facing an updated warning from the U.S. State Department amid heightened safety and security concerns. The department has issued a level 3 reconsider travel advisory for Saudi Arabia and a level 4 do not travel designation as well. U.S. officials cited several concerns behind the warning. With more on what's going on out in the Middle East, here's Tom Danheiser.
1: Well, George, the U.S. State Department maintains a level 3, which is a reconsidered travel advisory for much of the Middle East. This includes Israel, the West Bank, Saudi Arabia, the UAE, Bahrain, Jordan, Kuwait, Oman, and Qatar. And the level 4, which is, as you mentioned, a do not travel advisory, is for Iran, Iraq, Lebanon, Syria, Gaza, and Yemen. The ongoing naval confrontation between the U.S. and Iran has pushed attacks on commercial shipping in and near the Strait of Hormuz to peak levels, with multiple cargo and container ships struck by projectiles or Navy mines, causing vessel sinkings and severe maritime insurance and transit warnings. Two senior Iranian officials told Reuters Iran is deploying new tactics to target ships sailing through the Strait of Hormuz as it seeks to keep oil prices high and influence the U.S. midterm elections. All this is the wider U.S.-Israel-Iran war has escalated as Iran-backed Houthi rebels ramp up daily missile strikes on Saudi Arabia. Explosions were heard over Saudi Arabia's capital Wednesday morning as fighting intensified between Saudi-backed forces in Yemen and Iran's Houthi rebel allies. A container ship sank near the Strait of Hormuz and oil prices surged past $106 a barrel. George?
27: Thank you, Tom. More than 4,000 measles cases have been reported in the U.S., 1,100 of them from Pennsylvania alone. Both South Carolina and Texas also reporting close to 1,000 measles cases. 6 people have died. In a moment, the psychic cop joins us, Chuck Bergman. We're going to talk about the psychic world right here on Coast to Coast AM. You probably remember the Venus flytrap, that strange little plant that snaps shut on insects. Now imagine that same plant turned into a supplement. That's Carnivora. I'm talking with the president of Carnivora, Deborah Lau. So how do you go from a plant to something people take daily?
2: That's a great question. Through extraction, we take the active compounds from the Venus flytrap and create a pure, undiluted extract available in both capsule and liquid form.
27: And those compounds do what?
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27: And this isn't targeting just one issue.
2: 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It's about overall immune balance.
27: Which is why people are using it for a range of concerns. So if someone's curious,
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0: And welcome back to Coast, George Norrie with you. We've got a great program for you tonight. Astrologers and psychics with us, and we'll be doing special calls and readings later on tonight as well. Psychic medium, author, U.S. Navy veteran, thank you, sir, and retired police officer Chuck Bergman is a third-generation medium who served 32 years with the Salem, Massachusetts Police Department. After retiring from law enforcement, he began working publicly as a medium, drawing on a lifelong ability that began in childhood. His work has been featured on A&E and the Biography Channel, including the television pilot Psychic Search. His book is called The Psychic Cop, and here he is back on Coast to Coast after a couple of years. Chuck, welcome back. How have you been?
1: Been doing good, George. Really a big treat to be here tonight.
0: Looking forward to this. I'm doing well, too, my friend. How old were you when you picked up this ability?
1: I would say I started around 5 years old.
0: 5 years old? How did you know you had it?
1: Well, it was very unusual. I was in, I grew up in Jacksonville, Florida, and I was playing in the backyard alone, trying to make a police uniform of all things. And when I made different parts of the uniform, I'd made a badge out of aluminum foil. And as I was trying to put it on my shirt, I couldn't make it stay on. It kept falling off. And, you know, as a little boy, I started to cry a little. And being alone in the backyard, that was the first time I heard what I'm going to call the voice come in. And he very, very clearly said, "Don't cry, Chuck. One day you'll be wearing a real badge." And it was so profound, so clear. It was just like a real person standing in front of me, you know, talking to me. And I looked around, there's no one in the yard, and not knowing that my own mother was a medium, and I didn't find out till after her passing that she was a medium, and so was her mom. But anyway, I went in the house and told her what had happened and what I heard, and she actually went into the backyard to see if there was a male subject around the backyard anywhere, and obviously, you know, there wasn't. And I would say it was about 20 years later I was pinning on that real badge. So it's amazing how things fall into place.
0: Absolutely. And you probably got this ability from your mother. Who did she get it from?
1: From her mother. And I have other relatives from the UK that also have the ability.
0: Now, have you passed it down? Do you have any kids?
1: I do. I've got two daughters and a son. And my son has done it accidentally, where he's giving some pretty wild stuff. Very unexpected, but he's done it. He's 22 now, and he and I live together, and he respects it, but he's really busy doing his own thing.
0: Chuck, you wrote a book called The Psychic Cop. I would assume you use this ability in your police work during that day.
1: You know, I used it more when I retired from the police department. I kind of used that part of my life to understand what this was all about. You know, I attended meditation classes, mediumship classes, Reiki classes. I read as many books as I could, you know, on the topic. And I would get to compare it because, you know, being a police officer and working around, you know, a certain environment, it was kind of nice that I could hang around people and make judgments on just what I'm picking up from their energy. And then later compare it to what they were charged with and what they admitted to and all of that stuff. But yeah, things got really hot and heavy for me as soon as I retired.
0: Did you ever use your ability to solve a crime?
1: Many, many times, yes, including in other countries.
0: As long as you were doing this, what did your fellow police officers say? Did they know about this?
1: They did after I appeared on your show, and that didn't help keep it secret. But yes, they were mixed. There was very mixed feelings between different people, you know. But I had many that would approach me and say they'd like to come to my house and have a reading with the agreement that I wouldn't tell anyone that they did it. So, you know, they were... I don't know. People are funny about it. And don't forget, we're in Salem, Massachusetts, known as the Witch City.
0: Oh, yeah.
1: They don't, they're afraid of that. In fact, if you look up the website, they still have a police patch with a witch riding a broomstick on the police patch.
0: We've had some psychics on the program before that have worked with some various police departments around the country, specifically with missing people. And I've always wondered if the police think initially that that psychic may be the perpetrator, the criminal. What do you think?
1: Absolutely. The very first one I did was, I just moved to Florida. I'd only been here a few weeks. And I got a call out of California where a young man had been missing for, I think it was 8 months. And they didn't know if he was dead or alive. And I had never done that type of reading before. So I thought, well, let me give it a shot. And, you know, we made arrangements where I called him back that night. And the way I like to operate is if I get a piece of information, I want to validate it. I want to make sure that's correct. And in this case, I remember with the father being on the phone, I said, your son, did he have a green Chevrolet pickup truck? And he said, yes. And I said, and he said, yes, it's missing also. So the son, the truck is missing. And, you know, 8 months have gone by and they've had media. They've had, you know, all kinds of help and everything. So what I was able to tell him, I said, I'm picking up different things on your son. And I saw that he had died up in the mountains. And I even gave the location, Sierra Nevada Mountains. And I knew nothing about California at that time. So the most amazing part of that is I'm in my office looking out my window, which is within my home. And I'm looking at my pool area, but there's all woods behind the pool. And like on a weather map, I saw the number 020 floating by, you know, within the trees. And I'm looking at it while I'm talking on the phone to them, you know. I said, I want you to take out a map, put an X where your home is, and then I want to go 020 degrees. I said, that's north, a little to the right. And, you know, the dad said, okay, I just did that. Now what? I said, I want you to go, and I got the number 139. I said, 139 miles from your house, 020 degrees, and I have no clue, you know, where they're at in California. I said, put an X. That's where you're going to find the green Chevrolet pickup truck with your son's body next to it.
0: Wow.
1: And, George, I did not believe it. In fact, when I finished with the phone call, but there were plenty of other validations about their son and about the family where they said, you know, there's got to be some substance behind this, you know, spot that I'm giving them. So what happened next was, you know, I hung up the phone. I wanted to take my phone and throw it out the window and never do that type of reading again, because I just had no proof that what I was giving was accurate other than, you know, the pickup truck and different things that I had talked about. Anyway, the next day I get a call that the family shared the recording with the police up in that area. They flew a helicopter over where the X would be and spotted the green Chevy pickup truck, but it was, you know, rusting out. It was pretty hard to spot. And it was in such a bad location, they actually had to go up on ATVs only. And they found the truck, and the body was next to it.
0: What did they think of you after that?
1: Well, that's what you kind of made me talk about that case, because I received a call from the detectives and saying, Mr. Bergman, when's the last time you were up in this part of California? And I said, I've been up and down the eastern seaboard. I've never been out west. I said, so you can't blame this one on me. You know, and plus I just retired. So 8 months earlier, I would have still been, you know, working in Salem. But yeah, I think they were more joking with me, but they heard the tape, you know, and it was amazing. I love validations. I'm all about that. And the mom had called me thanking me for the reading and the information that, you know, helped find their son's body. But, she said one of the eerie parts, they went to the Sierra Nevada mountains and talked to the detectives there. And as they got on the highway, their hometown was listed on the mileage charts. Like you know, it'll list your home and then how many miles. And on that sign, it said 139, 139 miles. And she took a picture of it and sent it to me. So, and that could be why the sun knew how far up they needed to go on a map.
0: That's amazing. How did you hone your skills, Chuck?
1: I'm kind of like that. At that time, you know, computers were just coming out. And I remember buying a Commodore 64. I had no idea why I wanted it or why I needed it. But within a few months, I was printing my own checks with it. And I learned basic programming just by reading the pamphlet that came with it. So it seems like when I lock in on something like that, I don't get bored with it easily. I hang with it. So when other things started opening up for me, you know, while I was on the police department, I started reading books, and I got very friendly with James Van Praagh through chance.
0: Mm-hmm.
1: And mediumship classes, that was probably the best. And even meditation classes.
0: Today, what would you say you are more, psychic or medium?
1: Absolutely more medium. I enjoy the mediumship. Psychic is okay. I mean, I like it, but and people love it. People, I got to tell you, I remember one I'll never forget. A young lady called me up, and I guess that was more mediumistic, but she paid for a reading and got me on the phone and said, my mom passed away recently. Would I ask her mom if it's okay for her to dye her hair a different color? So you see what I mean? I don't like giving out that type of stuff anyway. So we had a little discussion about that, her and I, and obviously I refunded the money. I still connected with the mom, and I said, not only do I want you to change the hair color because you want it, but I want to see pictures of it after you do it. And it was fun. She did it. And even, I don't know, 25 years later, her and I are still friends.
0: Besides the inheritance from your parents, your mother, and your mother's mother, where do you think this gift really comes from?
1: That's a good question. I have no idea, and why some people can do it. And I've watched others, you know, try and try. And I remember one lady went to meditation with us, and we would be connecting with different loved ones and actually giving readings during meditation, you know, at the end of it. And this one lady, after about 7 or 8 months, she yelled really loud in their group, you know, like during meditation. And we, like, wow, what's wrong with her? And she jumped out of her chair and she said, I just saw the color blue and it turned to green. But she finally saw something. And it was so cute, because after she put all that time and effort into it, she finally started seeing faces and hearing words and actually giving readings. But it didn't break until it was time for her to actually start receiving, you know, messages.
0: When you were with the Navy on an aircraft carrier in the Vietnam War, weren't you?
1: Yes, I was.
0: Did you use these skills at all there?
1: No, but I was aware of it, and I was on the Shangri-La out of my hometown of Mayport, you know, where I live. I live 20 miles from the base. I would actually go home at night instead of sleeping on board. I would predict things, and even in my sleep, I would see certain things, and it could be very minor, though, like me having conversation with someone or what they're having for dinner that night, or you never knew what was going to pop in, but it's almost like I was being tested. And there was one incident where I knew to be in a certain area around 2 a.m. and I went out on the catwalk, and I didn't know what made me go out there. And unfortunately, I witnessed an incident where a person was thrown overboard at 2 a.m. So I'm just saying, it's like, and they looked at me, they saw me, and I'm lucky I didn't get thrown over with him.
0: Where can people get your book, The Psychic Cop, Chuck?
1: I would say Amazon seems to be the quickest and the best. I know Apple Books is carrying it and several places. And it's a lot of short stories in there. I wanted it for more police officers that were interested in developing their own abilities, but I wanted them in between calls to be able to like read a chapter, close the book, and then a day or two later, read another chapter. I didn't want it to go on and on and on, you know, and make it too drawn out. So it's quick little stories, and people seem to really like it.
0: We'll come back with more with Chuck Bergman as we talk about his psychic life. We'll take calls next hour on Coast to Coast AM.
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9: ABC News, I'm Dave Packer. September's consumer price index was 3.7% higher compared to a year ago, meaning consumers paid more for fuel, food, and other costs of living. The White House blaming the uptick on inflation in new fighting between Iran-backed Houthis and Saudi Arabia in the Middle East. The Social Security Administration saying benefits for cost of living increase will increase next month by 3.6%. That falls a bit short of the inflation rate. Andrew Estruth of the Center for Retirement Research.
10: It's not a perfect measure of inflation, but the reason for that is there's no perfect measure of inflation.
9: More questions about U.S. intelligence sharing with Ukraine. A source in Ukraine's presidential office Tuesday night saying that the United States did share intelligence warning of incoming Russian missile strikes, but did not for the first wave of missiles. New York City Council expected to approve a deal next week to ban horse-drawn carriages in Central Park. ABC News.
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18: It is 1:34 in the Loud Security Systems 24-hour traffic center. If you're out on the road tonight, it'll be a pretty peaceful and quiet ride practically anywhere in the city. On the west side of the perimeter, I'm seeing some construction knocking out two right lanes, 285 northbound from Camp Creek Parkway up to Langford Parkway. Right next door, more road work is also taking out two right lanes, 285 southbound also at Langford Parkway, but luckily I'm not seeing any delays in either direction there. Devin Byers, Triple Team Traffic, 95.5 WSB.
19: I'm WSB meteorologist Christina Edwards. Sunny skies for Thursday, morning lows in the low 60s, daytime highs in the upper 80s.

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0: And welcome back. George Norrie, along with Chuck Bergman. His website is linked up at coasttocoastam.com, and his book is called The Psychic Cop. When you get these visualizations and these impressions, Chuck, how does it appear? Is it like a picture in your head, or does it just come in as a thought?
1: Usually it comes in as a picture, almost like a little video clip sometimes where I get to see, you know, movement or whatever. And it's really interesting how that first developed, where probably my second real meditation, we were, there were two of us in the room, and the instructor was, you know, doing a guided meditation where they, you know, give you things to think about and stuff while you're doing the meditation with music. And while I'm sitting there with my eyes closed, I saw what looked like a disc the size of a quarter, but it was cream colored, very smooth, and it was coming down in front of my face and probably 5 or 6 inches away, but it looked like it was suspended in the air, and it looked like I could reach up and grab it in my hand. But I knew it was a vision. I knew it was something I wasn't thinking about or creating. And usually when we have images, all of us, like you think about, where are my car keys? You know, you might see a flash of where you last left them or something like that, but it's usually very quick. But this still disc came down, and it took about 4 minutes to go from above, you know, my eyebrow area all the way down till it was out of sight. And I thought, gee, that was weird. But then it started coming in from the right, and I could see it on the right. So I told the instructor, hey, what is this all about? And I told her, you know, what was going on. And she said, well, let me know when it disappears. So it went right across the front of my face, over to the left, and then out of sight. I said, there, I can no longer see it. She said that spirit.

0: Twitter was setting up a window where they could put imagery, words, and stuff like that. So when they go to show me stuff, sometimes it covers what I call the whole screen or the whole, you know, my whole vision. It doesn't blind me because I can see through it, but they make it big enough where I get to make out what it is. So it's pretty amazing. I can sometimes even see a full license plate or something like that in that little window.
1: Chuck, how soon after a passing does the spirit become available?
0: George, I've had it happen the very day of the passing.
1: Wow.
0: And it's one in particular where it was a Sunday afternoon, and that night I was giving a reading to a person in New York. And that person, whose spouse had passed away, was so famous. He was profiled on 60 Minutes several times. And I was looking forward to that evening because I'd already given her one reading, and I wanted to connect with her, you know, her deceased husband again. So we go in, and I said, I don't know what to tell you. Your husband's not here, but I have a young man. And everything I described about him, she said, no. It didn't make any sense, and she didn't know who it was and all of that. So I left my office, you know, which is in the house, and as I came into my living area, my sister, my niece, and probably 20 people were sitting in the living room and found out that my niece's fiance had died that afternoon. And I didn't really know him. I think I met him once. And during the quick reading I gave about him, I picked out he wanted to be a chef. I picked out all these different traits about him. And The lady on the phone kept saying, nope, I don't know who that is. It doesn't make any sense. So we made an agreement. I said, you know, I'll be happy to refund the money, or we'll do it next week or whatever you want. It's your call. And when I left the room, I found out that young man overrode the other reading because he knew that, you know, people were in the house hoping to hear from him. In fact, I hate to call him. His name was Mike. And he knew what I did, but he and I didn't, you know, I didn't get to see him that much.
1: How often do the spirits come to you, or do you have to go to them?
0: Typically, they come to me. I mean, once in a while, I even get it when I'm in a restaurant-type environment, when I'm not expecting it. But there's always a reason why they pick that particular day, that particular person, and I can always trust it when it's happening. And I'm not one to just say, hey, I'm getting your dead father or mother or grandfather. I think that's rude, and that person may not be ready for it, you know, so you don't do it.
1: Right, right.
0: But I know when it's given to me in the proper form, and it's usually funny, then I go ahead and give it to the person, and I'm very careful about feeling them out as I do it. But several I've done unexpectedly turn out to be some of the better readings.
1: In the 32 years you were with the Salem Police Department, weighing it after you retired, where do you think you use your psychic abilities the most? With the police department or now?
0: I would say it's more personal readings for people that, you know, are in need of the comfort of reading and hearing from a loved one that either they didn't get to say goodbye or they... And people even book a reading because they're having experiences themselves and they just want to hear it from someone who knows what's going on in that world. A quick example, I've had many where women will book a reading and they say, am I going crazy or am I feeling my husband not only climb in the bed at night with me, but I hear the bed creaking as they get in the bed. And George, I've heard that too many times to not believe that people are hearing the bed creaking.
1: I love that. Do they describe what their environment is like?
0: Yeah, people think I'm crazy if I go too far with it. I actually was given a tour of up there, or I call it the edge of it, because it was a very unusual circumstance where I went there with a gentleman who had just passed over within a couple of weeks, and he wanted to show me what it looked like up there.
1: Is it like heaven?
0: Beyond that, it was, I mean, the stillness and the colors and the just the beauty of it. And it was happy. Everything was happy about it. And I got to prefix it with this, where the gentleman, we were in a group environment with all doing meditation. And George, it was so weird. I'm sitting in the chair. They put the music on. And as I opened my eyes and looked down at my arms on the armrest, both arms were tied to the armrest by heavy, thick rope. And I'm looking at it going, what the heck is this? But I could see the rope. I could feel my hands wouldn't really move. And then I heard a voice say, if you want to be set free, you have to cut the ropes. And then they put a knife like in my lap, a sharp knife. So I cut the ropes. That's when this gentleman came up to me and he said his name was Allen, A-L-L-E-N. He had short black hair and he just kind of whisked me off. You know, mentally, we did this little tour, if you will. Anyway, when the tour was over, I explained what happened to the other people in the room because they have their own little visions. And one of the women in the room, she's a chiropractor. She said, Alan was a patient of hers. He just died 2 weeks earlier. She said it was her favorite patient. Alan was confined to a wheelchair his entire life. So him strapping my arms to the chair. Yeah, I got goosebumps even saying that because I remember like it was yesterday where he was trying to say he didn't enjoy being tied to the chair like that. And he couldn't run around like everyone else. And his words to me were, if you want to be set free, you have to cut the ropes. It made me feel like, I had the feeling, if he cut the ropes himself, so he's not in the chair anymore, he may have been admitting to taking his own life.
1: Have you ever been scared doing this?
0: Not really. And I was thinking about that today. You know, before I worked the police department, I worked on an ambulance for about 10 years. And then I shifted over to the police department. And even on the police department, after a number of years, I became a fatal accident investigator or accident reconstructionist. So being around death has not necessarily been, new to me. Maybe I accepted some of the readings or some of the information I get. I'm not afraid of it. I've never been afraid of it.
1: Chuck, what would you say in your career might be the most bizarre circumstance you've encountered?
0: Do you mean with the mediumship stuff?
1: Yes.
0: I would have to, one of my favorites is, I call the story of the banker, where I was giving a session to a lady locally. And at the very end of it, she waited and said, I have a brother-in-law who's up in Chicago. He's been missing for 7 days. Could I tell them where he is or could I help with that? And as soon as she said it, I got a load of information, almost like when you download a file on your phone. You know, it was that quick. I said, I'm hearing the name David. Does that make sense? And she said, yes, that's his name. And I said, I don't know why, but he's in a bank. And he's behind the glass. He's like a teller at a bank. She said, no, he's actually the bank president. I said, okay. So amazing. At least I knew I was getting him. And this is the way I operate, too. Once I was able to confirm, just like with the green Chevrolet pickup truck, then I feel confident enough to give, you know, what I would call the scary stuff. And in this case, I said, David is no longer alive. I see him laying in a very shallow pond on his back. And I don't know if we can say this on the radio, but he's...
1: Be careful.
0: A bullet
1: Be careful.
0: Entered the top of his head.
1: Yeah, you can say that.
0: Okay, I was trying to be delicate. I know, you know, I want to be a little careful with the listeners. But anyway, she said, well, I don't know about any of that. And she notified her, you know, the wife, that I'd given the reading and gave her a recording of it. And it was the same way with the wife. She said, well, we don't know any of that. We just know he's been missing for 7 days. Well, 7 days later, that would be 14 days David's been missing, hunters found David's body in a pond locally, and he was laying on his back, you know, deceased. So called 911, they do a crime scene, tape it off and everything, and they do an autopsy. The medical examiner called it suicide by drowning, because he had his wallet, had his cell phone on him, and everything about it, you know, suicide by drowning. And I nothing about the top of the head. So I said, no. When the wife called me about it, I said, I know what I saw. I said, in fact, two men did this to him. And I said, I know a little bit more than what I actually told you, but there's definitely a bullet. And yet the autopsy didn't reflect a bullet at all. So the family hired me to go up to Chicago from Florida and do a reading for the judge, which I had never done anything like that. And by the end of the reading that I gave him and talked about what I do and had a little proof with me, he signed a court order to have the body returned to a different medical examiner. And I remember, boy, the judge put his finger right in my face. He said, Chuck, you better not let me down on this one. And as soon as the body was taken to the second medical examiner, they found the bullet to the top of the head.
1: How could the first one miss that bullet?
0: Well, it turned out later there was a little hanky-panky going on with David and the mafia guys, you know? And I didn't expect it. I had no idea. And as soon as I heard that, I said, hey, I got to get back to where I live in Middleburg, Florida. They'll never find me there, because I didn't want any part of being, you know, part of that prosecution.
1: We didn't want you floating somewhere.
0: A good way to put it. That was exactly the way I felt. But yeah, that was really an amazing time. But I've had a few that have been really strange like that, where I get flooded with information. And it seems like those kind of cases find me. I don't find them. They come to me.
1: Have you ever had a case where they tell you where the money was hidden or something strange like that?
0: Yeah, in fact, on my website is a cute little, if they go to my website, I think three little tiers down is a policeman, and he looks like he's in the thinking position. And that gives an 8-minute clip of different phone readings. And one is funny, where I'm talking to a lady about the money stinks. The money, there's something wrong with the money. She said, what are you talking about? I said, the money your dad left behind, there's something bad about it. And I said, I don't know what this is. Either it was illegal the way he got it, but it doesn't feel right to me, and I don't like it. And she laughed, and she said, he buried his money in the backyard, and the jars he used, the lids rusted away, so all the moisture and everything got into the money that was rolled up inside. And it smelled so bad that the bank really didn't want to take the money in, but they kind of had to. So, you know, weird things like that do happen, but they do. He was showing me the money was in the backyard, and after they found it, it was like they dug it up. They kind of had an idea that he would do something crazy like that.
1: When we come back with Chuck Bergman, we'll take your questions. If you want a psychic reading, just ask him a specific question. If you want to know about a deceased loved one, tell us about that person, and then he'll run with that, assuming they connect. We'll be back in a moment on Coast to Coast AM.
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8: From ABC News, I'm Dave Packer. Escalating concern about diesel prices hitting record highs, and Republicans are particularly concerned. Iowa cattle farmer Lance Littlebridge says he's probably spending $100 an hour worth of fuel to keep his farm running, weeks ahead of critical midterm elections, with early voting already underway in parts of the U.S.
9: Farmers typically don't always vote with their checkbook. They vote on social issues. And so I think the mood is that they're still going to continue to vote for those that serve us well. But there is still a lot of talk and concern that the state will go blue.
8: A White House economic advisor blaming the uptick in inflation on new fighting between Iran-backed Houthis and Saudi Arabia in the Middle East. Meanwhile, stocks tumbled Wednesday after higher-than-expected inflation data. ABC's Rachel Scott.
10: The final report on the steep prices Americans are facing before the crucial midterm elections. Spiking gas and diesel now pushing the rate of inflation to 3.7%. In Arizona, President Trump, now nearly 2 years into his term, blaming his predecessor, Joe Biden.
11: Yeah, that was caused by Biden.
10: But inflation has gone up since President Trump took office. The typical American family is paying about $600 more a month than they were 3 years ago.
8: Arizona was the president's rally stop early Wednesday, and then was off to Montana, where he promised federal money
11: to help more Montana families buy a home. Next year, under my leadership, Fannie Mae and Freddie Mac will be investing $3 billion in Montana mortgages to help 10,000 Montana homebuyers achieve their American dream.
8: Six Flags Over Georgia is set to reopen Friday, days after a man fell to his death from the Goliath roller coaster. That ride remaining closed as investigators examine what happened. Other Six Flags parks have temporarily closed similar rides. 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
24: It's 2:06 in the Loud Security System's 24-hour traffic center. I've been watching lots of busy cone zones all around town tonight. If you're headed north through Kennesaw, expect to hit mild delays 75 northbound near Barrett Parkway, where construction's taking out two right lanes and making for a single-file drive there. A little further north of there in Ackworth, I'm spotting stacked brake lights 75 southbound before Cowan Road due to road work. I recommend using Old 41 Highway to 92 as a quick detour there. Devin Byers, Triple Team Traffic, 95.5 WSB.
25: I'm WSB meteorologist Christina Upward. Sunny skies for Thursday, morning lows in the low 60s, daytime highs in the upper 80s.

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0: And welcome back. George Norrie along with Chuck Berggren as we take your calls this hour, the Psychic Cop. Chuck, have you ever had a spirit try to deceive you or trick you?
1: I can't say I have, really. They play jokes once in a while. They can be funny. They'll have me do things that I don't want to do, and then I find out later it's very funny in the end. So they do have a sense of humor, and sometimes you don't expect that.
0: If a spirit reincarnates, can you still communicate with the entity, or is it gone?
1: That's a great question. I've wondered that, and I've never had evidence of, you know, reconnecting. I have a feeling like if it reincarnates, then I don't think it leaves anything behind. I think it's occupied now in the new being, the new body.
0: We're going to take a lot of calls here with you. Well, your belief is spirit on. You're going to get a lot of calls here. Let's start with Ray, east of the Rockies in Springfield, Missouri. Ray, welcome to the show. How can we help you?
2: Thank you. I've never done this before. Chuck, I was at Mayport in the Navy also during the war. My dad, Eugene, passed a little over 3 years ago. He was past 104 and was in a home with dementia and was actually beaten up badly at 104 and survived that. I'd just like to know if he's okay.
1: What do you mean he was beaten up badly?
2: He was. He was beaten by his roommate. Younger roommate had dementia. And they said he fell out of bed, but there was no way. He looked like he'd been in a car wreck and two black eyes, broken nose, and extensive wounds. And he survived it, but they covered it up. The state covered it up. But I just tried to keep him alive. And he lived several months past and died from an infection I'd never heard of, and that took a week. I still feel like I failed him so much and didn't protect him enough and getting better care or different place. And he was a World War II Marine. I'm looking at his picture now. And he was just a good old tough farm guy and lived a good life, he and my mom, but I feel like I let him down.
0: All right, don't beat yourself up, Ray, but go ahead, Chuck.
1: Yeah. All right, I have to start somewhere, and this isn't much, but I do feel like I've got a gentleman here in front of me, and the one thing he keeps stressing upon me is beautiful blue eyes. If he doesn't have the blue eyes, would there be someone else that he would be referring to? Because I don't always know what they mean by it, but I have to use that term, beautiful blue eyes.
2: When my mom's were blue, they were blue.
1: Maybe they're together. Maybe that's what that's all about. I just want to let you know, too, I don't make up anything. Either they put it in front of my face and I see it, or I have to tell you I'm not getting anything. And who would have the very blonde ponytails or pigtail? Yeah, pigtails, I guess. I'm seeing very bright yellowish or blonde hair, and I feel this is a person around you.
2: Good Lord. Well, one of my daughters did have blonde hair as a kid and curly blonde hair. I had curly blonde hair when I was little.
1: Your daughter, you know, so this would be the grandfather, you know, your dad. Was he close to your daughter? Were they close relationship?
2: They were pretty close. They had some personality traits that he admired her and she thought the world of him. And
1: There seems to be a pattern that I picked up on where when a grandparent or whatever will come through and they specify a certain grandchild, it's usually their favorite. In fact, parents will even do that when they come through, though they may have four or five children, but they only single out one, which would have been their favorite. But he's referencing her, and he's wanting me to tell you right now about what you were telling us earlier, which is really sad. He said he doesn't remember it, doesn't mean anything, didn't feel it. He said his body was already beaten up so bad from age, it really didn't matter. And if you think you let him down, he's using a phrase that he probably used when he was here a lot, something about you being crazier than maybe a woodpecker, something like that.
2: Crazier than a peach orchard boar.
1: Okay, no wonder I'm not. I wasn't that far off, but they don't get to
0: not
1: speak
0: bad.
1: Like you and I.
2: But, crazier than a peach orchard boar. Yeah.
1: Well, just know that.
0: There you go, Ray. Go ahead, Chuck. Wrap it up.
1: Yeah, go ahead. Just letting you know you're wasting valuable time for no good reason. And I feel like he was a very practical man, and he was your dad, so you got to listen to him. He said, "Are you going right back behind the shed again?" So I think he was a real discipline when he had to be, and a real dad and a good, wonderful man, you know, when it was time to do that. So.
0: Next up, let's go to our wild card line. Pam is with us in Colorado. Pam, hello there.
3: Hi, Chuck. I'm wondering if you could tell me if there's any message, advice, or insight to me from my family who all have passed away. I have both my parents and three brothers that have passed on, and I've had a pretty challenging several years here, and I'm just wondering if any of them have any kind of message or advice for me, and if there's any of them that is with me more constantly than any others, I'd appreciate it.
0: And how old were the brothers, Pam, when they passed on?
3: Gosh, figure that one out. The youngest one was, they were all in their late 60s or maybe 70.
0: Natural causes?
3: Yes. Well, yeah. Yeah.
0: All right. Go ahead, Chuck. Any connection there?
1: Yeah. I feel like one of the males, one of the brothers, is trying to identify himself as being, how can I politely put this? What would be a good word for a person that's below normal, like, I want to use the word retarded, but I can't.
3: Oh. Well, there.
1: I'm sorry to say that, but that's what he's giving me, and I'm trying to replace that word with a better word, but I can't think of one.
3: Is he talking about? Are you referring to someone who's still alive?
1: He could be, but I know he's making me use that word. That there's someone that you would recognize as being, you know, mentally unbalanced?
3: We have a fourth brother we basically have disowned because he's nuts. He's very crazy and nuts, and he's the only one alive, but I haven't had any sex with him.
1: Of the three brothers that are over there, this would be the middle one, and he's referencing that one. And there's got to be a connection why the two of them would want to, be with each other. Who was into the boating, the boats? And I'm talking about more than one.
3: Oh, none of them really have had boats. One had
0: What about your father?
3: No, Dad didn't have boats. We didn't have boats. One brother was involved with Indian artifacts, another was a artist, and another one was an architect.
1: I'm seeing a bay area with the boats in the harbor. I'm seeing all of that stuff going on there. There's got to be a reason for it, Pam.
3: For one of my family members, huh? I had lived in Chicago on Lake Michigan years ago.
1: That would do it for me if you were constantly looking at the boats, and if that particular brother was like visiting you in Chicago and was aware of that scenery and really, really liked it. Sometimes you got to plug these things in. It's what?
3: My oldest brother visited Chicago a lot. His name's Skip.
1: Okay, and it could be a reference with him. And now, what was the question again for yourself? You were wanting to find out?
3: Just if any of them have any kind of advice or insight for me for my either my health or my future, just because my life's been so challenged.
1: Welcome to the club. We're all getting that now, but I feel like one of them is trying to step forward. Let me just see what he's got to say about this. Have you ever worked in newspaper or print books? I don't know what this is, but I want print. I'm getting print very clearly around you, but I feel like very specific, like newspaper articles, stuff like that.
3: No. When I was in Chicago, I worked in the fashion thing a lot for a while, if that would have anything to do with it. And a lot of those
1: only if you did like their website or you did, you know, something to do with the pamphlets that they mailed out. Because I'm getting print around you, and I'm feeling like that's the type of realm that you'll be headed to shortly, that factual stuff.
3: No, I never have, but I am one of those, like, just the truth kind of person. You know, I don't read stories. I always read real articles or, you know, true stories or true happenings.
1: And that's what I'm getting. That's right around the corner for you, that either work-related, but I feel like it's going to start off minor, where you're almost tested to see if you're any good at how you write, and then it's going to progress from there. But I'm seeing you've got a lot of good stuff in your future, and your health does feel pretty good to me. There's nothing. Usually I'll see it too. If it's, you know, wheelchair bound or heart problem or whatever, I'll see it, but I'm not getting that with you. It feels like your health is very good.
0: That makes sense. That's a good thing, huh, Chuck?
1: That's what we all strive for.
0: When these impressions come to you, are they feeding you the information, or are you picking that up from her? Where does it come from?
1: It's coming not from her, because I do listen to the voice. I listen to everything I can, but it just like comes in, like I said, almost like a cell phone getting an email. It's like, whoa, look at this. And I get feeling along with every picture that I see, so I know if I like it or don't like it, so I can feel good or bad with it.
0: Do you visualize the spirit?
1: On occasion I do, yes. Not all the time, but sometimes I'll get really close. I'll even see their eyelashes while they're in front of me blinking. I'll notice the eyelashes and different things about them.
0: So overall, everything's pretty good for Pam.
1: Pam's got, she's cruising easily. That's what I'm getting. And she doesn't even have to work at it. That's what I'm feeling with her.
0: All right, next up, east of the Rockies, let's go to Jim in Toledo, Ohio. Welcome to the show. Hi, Jim.
4: Hey, George, and hello, Chuck. Chuck, I'm on patrol right now. I'm in my 31st year, and I'm really enjoying your presentation tonight. I just want to know if there's any message from my grandfather.
1: Grandfather, give me his first name, because I'm kind of killing when I get it.
4: Ken. It was Kenneth, or we call him Ken.
1: Okay, and I'm sure where you've been thinking about him while you're riding around that, hey, and by the way, if you've been on that long, why are you working nights and on patrol?
4: Because I left a city job to take a rural job for my last couple of years.
1: Oh, I get it. That was a unique time to be out listening to coast and just the serenity of the nights. I miss it. So, Ken, let's just see what he's got for you. I got to ask, Jim, are things not too... I feel like things haven't gone that well at home, but they're shaping up now. Does that make sense?
4: It does.
1: Okay, and I don't know to what degree, but Ken is applauding you like you wouldn't believe, even with your career and how well you handle yourself. And he wants me to tell you that he's actually with you daily, when he, and I don't know if you know this, they can be in multiple places. They travel at the speed of light. And here's the part people aren't aware of, but our loved ones can hear every thought we have. Even if we don't verbalize it, they hear it.
4: Yeah, I've been thinking about it ever since he died, and that was 32 years ago.
0: Sounds like you were close to him, Jim.
4: Very, very much so. Thank you.
0: All right,
1: good luck. One more thing, Jim. Who's into the racetrack?
4: My father liked watching the races, but my grandfather was a big model railroader.
1: It could be just a hello to your father. That would be the link. That would be the way they would acknowledge a certain person, is to say what their, you know, what their hobby is, what their, whatever, you know, they do in life. And they say you are what you love. So they, spirits tend to bring that out as a happy thing, but it's a hello to him. And he's identifying. In fact, I keep hearing Daytona over and over.
0: How much of this, Chuck, do you have to interpret yourself?
1: I would say probably 20% of it. Sometimes it depends on the spirit. Some are right on the money. They're so accurate. It's like you and I are talking. My favorite one is the gentleman that he said, well, I have a key word with my dad. What is the key word? And I heard Alcoa aluminum, and that was their key word.
0: What was the key word in Eyes Wide Shut? You remember?
1: Remember the movie? I don't remember the word. I don't remember that. No.
0: The password was Fidelio.
1: Fidelio. I'm going to have to watch that thing again. I'm hearing there's a lot you'll pick up if you watch it two or three times.
0: Classic Fidelio. Movie indeed. We're going to continue with some phone calls and the spirits. Do the spirits know that they've passed on?
1: I've had one in particular, a motorcycle accident where a kid was killed, hit by a truck.
0: Oh gosh.
1: But he showed me him getting off his motorcycle, and he thought his friend, which was his cousin Nicholas, he thought Nicholas was the one killed. And then as he's looking at them lifting up Nicholas, he went, wait a minute, that's me. So he was hit and didn't even realize he had been killed. He thought Nick had been killed. So some of them don't realize it when the death happens. And I don't know if I've talked about it on your show, but I did one where a person was on the second plane to hit the World Trade Center, and he told his wife what everyone experienced and what he experienced, and there was no pain. They weren't even sure what happened.
0: Amazing. We're going to be back in a moment with Chuck Bergman and take final phone calls right here on Coast to Coast AM.
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6: ABC News, I'm Dave Packer. A White House economic advisor is blaming the uptick in inflation on new fighting between Iran-backed Houthis and Saudi Arabia in the Middle East. Spiking gas and diesel now pushing the rate of inflation to 3.7% in September year over year. Social Security Administration saying that benefits for cost of living increase will increase by 3.6%. Arizona was the president's rally stop on Wednesday. Then he was off to Montana, where he promised federal money
7: to help more Montana families buy a home. Next year, under my leadership, Fannie Mae and Freddie Mac will be investing $3 billion in Montana mortgages to help 10,000 Montana homebuyers achieve their American dream.
6: Six Flags over Georgia is set to reopen on Friday, days after a man fell to his death from the Goliath roller coaster. That ride remaining closed as investigators examine what happened. This is ABC News.
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3: It's 2:34 in the Loud Security System's 24-hour traffic center. I've been watching lots of busy cone zones in Cobb County tonight. If you're headed north through Cobb, expect to hit mild delays. 75 northbound near Barrett Parkway, where construction's taking out two right lanes and making for a single-file drive through Kennesaw. A little further north of there in Ackworth, I'm spotting busy brake lights. 75 southbound for Cowan Road due to more road work. I recommend using Old 41 Highway to 92 as a quick get around there. Devin Byers, Triple Team Traffic, 95.5 WSB.
4: I'm WSB meteorologist Christina Edwards. Sunny skies for Thursday, morning lows in the low 60s, daytime highs in the upper 80s.

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1: 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Of course, this being Wednesday, you Coast Insiders get two great programs from the old Art Bell Vault.
2: Yeah, we dug deep in the vault. We have over 500 programs in there. We added one from 2002. Art's guest was author Graham Hancock as they discussed evidence of ancient underwater ruins around the world. And then we added a show from 1998. 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
1: All right. Thank you, Thomas. Appreciate it. And to be an insider, it's only 14 to 15 cents a day.
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0: And welcome back, Chuck Bergen, with us as we talk about the other side. Chuck, what does the other side feel like to you when you get the impressions? Is it a peaceful place?
1: Yeah, it really is. In fact, even when I used to do meditation, I would come out of there after the 1 hour session, and it was amazing, the tranquility, the peacefulness. And you know, I recommend it to anyone that's under high stress jobs, or you know, you're just looking for a way to have a much easier life.
0: All right, let's go to other calls. Let's go to Mayette in New York. Welcome to the show. Hi, Mayette.
2: Yes, how wonderful. This is such an interesting program. I tell you, you bring sanity to our souls, George and Tommy.
0: Yes, we do.
2: Listen, I have some comment and one question. I got this year, on my Earth Day / birthday, a great gift. Someone who was on coast, Tanya Carol Richardson, I got her oracle, intuition oracle deck, and it's just so well designed, and the peach and the pink and the designs, awakening intuition. I haven't even opened it yet because I just don't want to muck it up, but in her little book that goes with the, card set, she explained

0: means about the different class, right? 64 illustrated cards. And I'd like you to talk about, Chuck, the class, such as clairvoyance, which is getting your visions and impressions through sight or seeing images, clairaudience, getting it through the sound, and cognizance, getting it through feelings, and go into, about the different clairs and how you use them, and does it vary, and is it even synesthetic at some point? And I'll listen over the air if you have my question. Thank you, George and Chuck.
1: All right, Chuck, what do you think?
2: All right, and good luck with the cards. I've seen the tarot cards, never dealt with it. I've had some readings with people that are very good with tarot, so I think, again, it opens up a gateway. It opens up, you know, the mind to do different things. Not much I can tell you other than I tend to have all of those abilities along with feel. I heard on the show last night, I didn't get the name of the person you were interviewing, but this is the one at the prisons, and he talked about being pushed or felt a hand on his shoulder. And I've witnessed that from the spirit world, and there's no difference between that and a real person touching you, and you feel it. So, yeah, I get to see, hear, definitely get feelings, and it's an ever, you know, I'm always working on it, always trying to get better at it. And I think George mentioned it earlier, some of it is interpretation, because, and the reason is, if they materialize and speak like, you know, we're speaking to each other, they would use so much energy that they would only be present for a very short period of time. The way they do it now, they're giving bits and pieces, and we take those bits and pieces, and we're doing the legwork. We're trying to figure out what they're talking about or who they're talking about, and letting them do, you know, most of the legwork with it. So, that's about all I can say with it. But I'm happy for you being so deeply involved in the show and everything that you do.
1: And the guest was Ross Allison, who loves going to prisons.
2: Oh, okay. Yes. Yeah, but for the right reason.
1: Next up, first-time caller Buelling is with us in Maryland. Let's go with that. Hi, Buelling. Go ahead.
3: Hello, gentlemen. How are you?
1: Great.
3: What does the future hold for me?
1: What is the simple question? What does the future hold for him, Chuck?
2: Yeah, let's see what I get. First thing I'm getting is some kind of a reference to a top hat. Would that make, can you do anything with that at all? Any reason for anyone to show up wearing a top hat?
3: I'm bothered to ring any bell.
1: I can't hear him too much, Chuck. So
2: it's kind of gravelly here. It's
1: just pass it on, and we'll move on. Go ahead, Chuck.
2: Yeah, go ahead.
1: You go ahead.
2: Okay. It's kind of, I need a little more vibration out of him to kind of tune into what's around him.
1: I don't think
2: admit,
1: we're
2: I'm not
1: get
2: getting
1: that.
2: Anything.
1: No impressions at all, huh?
2: I'm not, but it's probably because I need to talk a little or hear their vibration.
1: That's not going to work with his phone. Let's go to Suzanne in Minneapolis.
2: Okay.
1: Go ahead, Suz.
4: Hi, George. Hi, Chuck.
2: Hello.
4: Chuck, I was wondering if you could connect with my parents and if they had anything to say to me.
2: Okay, and I didn't quite catch your name. I was speaking.
1: Suzanne.
2: Oh, Suzanne, okay. Hi, Suzanne.
4: Hi.
2: I'm feeling your parents, when they were here, they were very close together, and I'm feeling that they're still that way. They're still living over there on the other side like they did when they were here. Would you classify them as what I'd call a happy couple?
4: Sometimes. It was hard. Okay. It was hard to figure out.
2: Yeah, I mean, everyone's got their ups and downs and stuff like that, but I feel like they were meant for each other. So maybe, I think there's a reason why they're coming through this way, to let you know that maybe the way you perceived what was going on with them, to you it may have seemed like rougher times than what it really was. That they were playing a role is what it feels like to me. They almost enjoyed having it the way it was.
4: Okay.
2: And who's the dog lover around you?
4: Me.
2: You? Okay, I was hoping it was, but I never know. All I know is I'm seeing several different dogs, and they're giving me that whole... And I feel this is coming from your mom. I feel like she's more likely to communicate than dad, because he's there, but he's not making an effort. The mom is. And she's telling me she used to have everything her way. Does that make sense?
4: Yes.
2: Okay, good. So at least she's, you know, she's working with me on this. And I told her, you know, you're hoping that mom could give a little something about you, Suzanne. So that's where I want to go with this. Are you considering, or have you been doing anything with gold?
4: With gold?
2: Yes.
4: No.
2: Are you considering purchasing it or trading it or?
4: No, I haven't.
2: I know I'm getting this. I'm seeing it clear as a bell. Gold. It's a gold bar that I'm seeing, and it's
4: okay.
2: So, if you think you might know what it is, just let me know.
4: Yeah. No, I have no idea. But maybe you're giving me some advice on what to do.
2: And that happens.
1: Maybe
2: too,
1: someone's going to drop a gold bar on her, huh?
2: Well, I do get this where later I get an email that completely explains it away, like why certain images would come up. And like I talked about earlier, I know where I'm thinking of things to come in, but I also know when they're showing me stuff. And it's your mom definitely talking about there's something about a connection between you and trading gold. And one other thing it could be representing, if you're doing anything at all, like stock market or anything to try and gamble a little, bring in money, then they're going to do it through something positive, like a gold bar or whatever. So I want to leave you with that
4: okay,
2: mostly very positive energy around you, though. And one more thing, anyone into birds? Birds, bird cages?
4: Not that I know of. Birds, no.
1: What do you see with that, Chuck?
2: I'm just seeing several birds, and like they want to bring up the topic. One of the problems I've had on a show like this is I will get emails where other people say everything you gave that one person fits someone else who's on hold right now, you know, waiting to get a reading. I've had that happen several times, but I know I'm getting the birds and I'm getting the gold, and Suzanne's not recognizing that. You know, mom started off good, and I'd like a little bit more out of her if I could, but again, it's all what they're able to show and what they want to talk about.
1: Generally, how long do your sessions last?
2: Typically an hour, and I got to admit, usually we're on the phone and we'll talk for 5 or 10 minutes, and then spirit will interrupt. All of a sudden, I'll start getting the images. We take off with the reading. The next thing I know, the reading is over, and then I don't remember half of it.
1: Do you ever come across a spirit with remorse on their part?
2: All the time, where people realize that while they were here, they really could have had a better time than what they had, you know, and that some of them will even admit treating people incorrectly and, you know, regretting it. You know, looking back is a very powerful thing. So, you know, when you get to look back at what you did while you were here, and don't forget, when you get to the other side, everyone on the other side will know what kind of a person you were when you were here.
1: Next up, let's go to Angela in Canada. Hi, Angela. How can we help you?
5: Hi. Oh, my goodness. You know what? Chuck, hi. And thank you for your your screener too. What he just said is possibly me.
1: You're the one, right?
2: In what way, Angela?
5: Well, okay. So I have investments, and I do have. I've talked about, you know, I'm in gold, and I talk about how gold is a good buffer, you know, for market compromises and things like that. So, and I also have this picture. It's one of my favorite. It's actually a placemat, but and I'm a dog lover. But it's got this black lab, and there is like 10 birds on top of his back.
2: Perfect.
5: But so, I have a question. I also just do have a question about something.
2: Sure.
5: In terms of dynamics and my circle and family, and my mother's in care, and it's so opposite because my mom's had a long life and my dad had a very short life. So I kind of wondered if there was anything around just that, because there's been challenges and things in the family over the years too. And then my mom is close to, like your mom, George, she's 97.
1: It's amazing, isn't it?
5: Mm-hmm. But yeah, that was kind of my questions. But then when I listened to you just talking about that, I got this feeling and I thought, geez, I wonder if George is going to have me next. And bingo, here I am.
1: Here you are, you're next. And he probably picked you up, Chuck. What do you think?
5: Yeah.
2: I think I attribute that to whoever was wanting to talk to you tonight came in ahead of the other person. The other lady started off good, but yet the other, your mom or whoever, jumped in, not your mom, but whoever on the other side wanted to talk, jumped ahead of her, and they will do that. Usually there's a protocol where they all, you know, they go by the rules. They're all pretty good, but every now and then I get it where one will jump ahead of another, and that's why I was feeling that's what was happening there, but I didn't think it would be the next caller, but I have had that happen on the air many, many times.
1: Do they ever introduce themselves to you, the spirits?
2: Some do. They're very eloquent in the way they come on. They let you know who they are, what they want to talk about. Others just kind of ramble on and just show you pictures. And it's like, I don't know. They're very unpredictable, very unpredictable.
1: All right, my friend. Thank you for your service and everything else you've done. And come on back again, Chuck.
2: I'd love to, George. It's always good talking with you.
1: You take care of yourself. The name of his book is called The Psychic Cop. His website is linked up at coasttocoastam.com. Up next, we're going to talk about astrology and then take readings with you in the last hour of the show tonight.
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6: From ABC News, I'm Dave Packer. September's consumer price index was 3.7% higher compared to a year ago, meaning consumers paid more for food, fuel, and other costs of living. The White House blaming the uptick in inflation on new fighting between Iran-backed Houthis and Saudi Arabia in the Middle East. ABC's Olivia Rubin on relief for seniors who may be struggling with higher prices.
7: The Social Security Administration saying that benefits for cost of living increase will increase next month by 3.6% is the number there. So that is on average about $75 million more a month for the nearly 76 million people who get Social Security benefits. The administration saying that those will largely kick in next year, though for some people they could start hitting on December 31st.
6: The Justice Department sent letters to state and local election officials in California Wednesday, threatening legal action over a list of alleged non-citizen voters that the Trump administration claims were sent mail-in ballots for the upcoming midterms.
8: The Department of Justice gave California officials 48 hours to act on the list by verifying whether it showed non-citizens were sent mail-in ballots and to segregate any potential return ballots that may have been included until the state can verify their citizenship status. Peter Harlambus, ABC News.
6: More questions about U.S. intelligence sharing with Ukraine. A source in Ukraine's presidential office says Tuesday night the United States did share intelligence warning of incoming Russian missile strikes, but not for the first wave of missiles. ABC's Ian Pannell in London.
9: As Russian forces unleash a massive barrage on Ukrainian energy facilities, leaving more than 600,000 without power, Ukraine's President Zelensky says he feels betrayed by the U.S.
6: And it's not just intelligence. Military and political officials in Ukraine saying access to Elon Musk's Starlink system has suddenly been restricted, limiting Ukraine's ability to fend off Russian attacks. 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
4: 305 in the Loud Security System's 24-hour traffic center. I'm spotting lots of new trouble on the west side of the perimeter tonight. You'll hit heavy delays, 285 southbound near MLK Jr. Drive, where construction is knocking out two left lanes, and I've been spotting some sporadic, very slow traffic pacing there. A little further down the road, I'm seeing more mile jams, 285 southbound before Camp Creek Parkway, where construction is blocking out two right lanes and slowing that southbound ride there. Devin Byers, Triple Team Traffic, 95.5 WSB.
23: I'm WSB meteorologist Christina Edwards. Sunny skies for Thursday, morning lows in the low 60s, daytime highs in the upper 80s.

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1: What's the world look like through the eyes of an astrologer? We'll check in with Maria Shaw and find out in a moment and take calls with her in the last hour of the show right here on Coast to Coast AM.
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3: I had acute eczema. 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I have tried every cream and ointment that you can imagine. It was pretty miserable. So I started taking the Conivora, and at this point, I don't want to ever be without it. 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
4: Our little dog developed this lymph problem, but the chemotherapy lasted for 6 months. 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

0: And welcome back to Coast, George Norrie with you, author, columnist, intuitive astrologer. Maria Shaw is the author of 9+ books and a longtime horoscope columnist for Star Magazine and the National Enquirer. Her work focuses on karmic relationships, past lives, and matters of the heart, and she has shared her insights on the Learning Channel, VH1, CBS, E, NBC, and other networks, and her book is called The Soul's 40-Day Journey into the Afterlife. Maria, welcome back. How have you been?
1: Oh, I have been wonderful. Hi, George. Thanks again for having me.
0: Looking forward to it, and I can't think of a better time to have you on. This world is upside down, isn't it?
1: It is. It's just absolutely crazy with all the astrological energy and what's going on politically and energetically. And the good news is, George, is I am on my way to Salem, Massachusetts to get into the Halloween spirit.
0: That's where our previous guest was from.
1: Oh, really? Oh, my gosh. Yeah, I'm on my way. I'm actually in Sturbridge, Massachusetts right now. We'll land in Salem tomorrow.
0: He was on the Salem Police Department for 32 years.
1: Wow, I bet you he's seen a lot.
0: Oh, yes. He's a psychic medium himself, and he's gone through a lot. How did you get involved in astrology?
1: Well, I used to do what you do. I was a television newscaster and radio host in Detroit and Flint, Michigan. And I met my biological mother, and she was an astrologer by night and a real estate executive by day. And when I first met her, she said I was real intuitive and that I ought to be doing this. And well, she trained me how to do it. And lo and behold, when you're on the right path, things just kind of develop. And 33 years later, here I am.
0: Were you in the Detroit market or just Flint?
1: I was in Detroit market on WYCD 99.5 FM.
0: I worked at every television station in Detroit and the old WCAR radio.
1: Oh, yes, yes. I remember we talked about that before. Yeah, we have those Michigan ties.
0: We sure do. Mom's still there, 97 years old, doing her thing.
1: Oh, my God. God bless her. Wow.
0: Now, with astrology, you look at various months like retrogrades. Where do we stand right now?
1: Well, we stand with 2 retrogrades going on this month, and we're already in Venus retrograde right now, and Venus is the planet of love and relationships and beauty and money, and it's been retrograde since early October. It'll stay retrograde until November 14th, and this is not a good time to have any type of cosmetic surgery, not even Botox. It's not a good time to buy luxury items, but it is a very good time to see past life lovers come up from the dead. Okay. We're going to see a lot of people from the past come into play. And also it's a good time to review your relationships. Now on October 24th, Mercury is going to go retrograde, and most people have heard of Mercury retrograde, and that's also going to be in the sign of Scorpio, just like Venus retrograde in Scorpio. So our Scorpio and our Libra friends are going to get hit the most, and that's going to go on until November 14th. So Mercury retrograde through Halloween and early part of November. It's not a good time to sign contracts, start anything new, buy electronics, buy a car. I mean, you can't stop your life, but at the same time, you can work around the retrograde. And that's a good time to review things and re-edit and refinance anything with RE in front of it.
0: And tell us what retrograde is. What is that happening to the planet?
1: Yeah, it's when the planets appear to go backwards in the sky. And when that happens for Mercury retrograde, which is about 3 to 4 times a year, Venus retrograde, not that often, about every 18 months or so, things go backwards, so to speak. Things seem to slow down. You have to do things over. So when the planet is retrograding, we are supposed to slow down. And anything with RE in front of it, you can do. But new starts usually, they don't work out. You have to redo them. So it's kind of a frustrating time. But if you use it correctly and you use it for what it's made for, to go back over things, it can be actually quite constructive. There's a lot of people born during retrogrades. And if there was a retrograde when you were born, you actually thrive during that period. The other times of the year, maybe not so much. But if you were born during a Mercury retrograde, you know, you thrive during those periods.
0: Maria, why does astrology seem to work with alignments of planets and things like that?
1: Well, I think that we have to recognize that first and foremost, astrology is a science. The art is in the interpretation. So I think if we look at it from a scientific standpoint, it has a lot of merit. And what happens is when you're born, the planets were in a position in the sky as such. And throughout your lifetime, the transiting planets connect with your birth planets and they activate energy. And we're all energy. And it works because of that. And whether it's a positive aspect or a challenging aspect, it's all part of our path. It's all of what our soul contract was here to do. And if you look at your chart, it's like a map of your life. And but you still drive the car. So if you follow your map, life can be a super highway. If you veer off and maybe don't do what your map is telling you, you know, things can get a little rough in life. And most people, they go around oblivious. They have no idea that they have this map and what it can tell them. You know, your astrology chart can tell you about your past, your present, your future, and it can even tell you about what your soul will be doing in the afterlife.
0: Truly remarkable how it works, isn't it?
1: Mm-hmm. I love it.
0: Did it take you a long time to learn it?
1: Oh, I'm still learning. That's the one thing about astrology. There's always something to learn. I mean, it's ancient. You know, it goes back thousands of years. And so it's almost like you want to look at it like wallpaper. You just keep peeling the wallpaper off because there's so much to learn and so many different types of astrology too, and theories and concepts. I just deal with Western astrology, but Vedic astrology, which is Eastern astrology, is quite fascinating too. But I don't usually get into that. It's too overwhelming. I have enough to deal with just looking at the planets every day.
0: We're coming into the season now of Halloween, Thanksgiving, Christmas, New Year's. It's one of the greatest times of the year. How do you see it astrologically?
1: Well, I think if we can just get through till the middle of November and the planets start to go forward, I think that we've got a good jump start on the holiday season. Now, the last couple years, we have had retrograde, especially Mercury retrograde, during the holiday season, during Christmas and Thanksgiving. And that really derailed a lot of holiday plans, travel, mail was slower. Anytime Mercury rules the mail, and it rules time. So anytime that you have a Mercury retrograde during the holiday season, you better mail your packages out, your Christmas gifts, your holiday gifts out early. I remember I did this last year to my assistant. I thought I was ahead of the game and I mailed it out December 10th, her package, and it didn't get there till the third week of January.
0: Wow.
1: And it was during the shadow of Mercury. So you got to watch out for that too. But I think it'll be an easier Thanksgiving through Christmas because we don't have to deal with the retrogrades. We do have a beautiful full moon coming up on the 26th of December, the day after Christmas, but we'll feel that energy before. And it's going to be in the sign of Cancer, which rules home and family and, you know, sentiments. So I think that energy of that full moon will be very nice to bring people together this holiday season.
0: Now, of course, we're born and we don't have much of a choice of the celestial events that are out there. How do you compensate for that?
1: Well, I think if we look at it from a soul perspective, our soul does choose when we want to be born. And there's a lot of people that will say, well, I was a C-section. Well, the soul still orchestrated that in some way, shape, or form. So I think if you know your chart and you know when the energies are going to hit, when they're in play, positive, challenging, et cetera, you know, you can navigate it and work around it. So if we know that Mercury's retrograde coming up October 24th, through November 14th of this year, we can pre-plan. We can get all of our contracts done before. We can buy that vehicle before. And then during the retrograde, we can plan on what we want to do to review and things. So we can work around things. Your chart is not cursed. You just have to look at it from a soul perspective and say, okay, this is what my soul chose to learn, what I came over to grow and work on, because in our chart, it shows us that we have a life lesson, which is the main reason we're here, a soul purpose, which satisfies the soul, and then a karmic lesson, which was something that was not satisfied in a former incarnation. So we bring that over into this one. So we're working on all those three main things, as well as a lot of other things. And the chart can tell us when those aspects are being hit and to pay attention. So we can navigate things a little easier. But most people are oblivious. They walk around not knowing they have this map.
0: If some people are born on a bad celestial astrological time, does that mean their life is behind the eight ball? Can they compensate for that?
1: They certainly can, because you have positive planets and you have challenging planets, but the challenging planets help us grow the most. And so if you have some harsh, let's say, Saturn aspects or Pluto aspects in your chart, you also have to look for Venus and Jupiter. Jupiter is the great protector, the benefactor, the Santa Claus, the zodiac. So while you might have a challenging transit to look at, you also have Jupiter somewhere in your chart at the same time transiting to help placate, to help bring blessings in another area. So there's a balance there. You know, the universe gives us a balance to look for. It's not going to leave you stranded. It's going to give you some help somewhere.
0: You've looked at zodiac signs and ghosts at the same time. What's the correlation?
1: There's a lot of zodiac signs that could get attachments. There's some that I recommend completely stay away from: haunted houses, paranormal events, some even Salem, Massachusetts, because there is a lot going on there right now. I don't know if you've talked about Annabelle the doll being in Salem. That's a,
0: yeah.
1: I have my assistants. She went and saw Annabelle last weekend, her and her daughter. Since she's coming home, two of her family members are in the hospital. Her car died. I mean, she's calling me. What did I do? What did I do? I said I would never have went. But it's one thing after another for her. But there are certain signs, zodiac signs, that can get attachments very easily. And one of those signs is Pisces, because they're ruled by Neptune, which there's no boundaries. And Pisces are like a sponge. They soak everything in. They're very susceptible to their environment. So those people born in late February and March, it's easier for a ghost or a haunting to attach themselves and mess with their energy. Like, let's say that, for instance, the Scorpio is also a water sign, but they're ruled by Pluto. They put up boundaries. Pisces don't have a lot of boundary energy, but Scorpios, you're not going to be able to get past their boundary. So Scorpio is the one sign, though, that the veil is thinner from here to the other side to people born in late October, November. That's because they're ruled by the planet Pluto, which rules the afterlife, ghosts, death, etc. So Scorpios, even at a young age, could grow up in a haunted house, see spirits, see apparitions. They kind of had this sixth sense, but they're not going to get attachments. They may go into haunted houses, but they're going to come out clean.
0: How do spirits work with haunted houses? How does that work?
1: You're asking the right person for this one, because the last 25 years, I live in New Orleans in the French Quarter. And my house is haunted. It was built in 1832, and it has three levels. And we have ghosts that cannot come up to the second level. We have ghosts that are on the third level. But I believe that, especially in New Orleans, in the French Quarter, we can't tear anything down. Our buildings have to look the exact same as they did when they were built. The same color, the same decor. If you change anything on the outside, the Vieux Carré will fine you. It's got to meet regulations and codes based on the way the house looked back so many years. And so therefore, I believe the spirits of the people that live there recognize those homes. They recognize that was their dwelling. And a lot of times spirit will stay stuck in where they feel is home. And if their home is there and all those historical buildings, and there's also imprints in the French Quarter, you want to think about all of the murders, the deaths, the crazy historical stuff, the joys, the highs, the lows, all those big emotions. So the spirit will attract itself to that energy as well, especially if they've missed their home, or maybe they had a murder there or something that they keep replaying, you know, the residual hauntings too. So I just think from my perspective of where I live, I believe that there's a lot of hauntings because we still have all of the ghost stuff, you know, the antique stores, the houses and everything.
0: Is it healthy, Maria, to live in a haunted house?
1: If you're a nine life path, you can. If you're not a nine life path, I do not recommend it. I am a nine life path. I love New Orleans. I love the energy. It gives me a lot of energy. I always say that by day, the tourists rule my city. At night, the ghosts rule. I don't have a problem with it. But for a lot of people, it's not healthy. I can live among the ghosts and function. I'm not scared. But I also have very good ghosts. I don't have anything demonic or anything evil in my home. And it depends on the person. It depends on who's haunting the house too. If you have an ancestor or relative that maybe you're living in their home that you've inherited and you feel protected and safe, and that's fine. That's their energy. But if you live in a home that could be held with some negative energy, you definitely want to try to, I would say you want to remove that energy because you don't want any attachments or any energy messing with yours.
0: Now, how do you remove the energy? How do you get rid of it?
1: Well, most times, and I'm not saying in all cases, but most times you can sage and cleanse your house. You can bring in a priest from St. Louis Cathedral, or you can do it yourself with sage, Palo Santo. The one thing that people make a mistake with, though, I'd like to say, is that after a lot of people will sage their house and they'll open up the windows and the doors and go through and the circular motion with the sage, remove all the dead energy, but they forget to seal it. And that's the thing. They always say, Maria, my ghost came back after I saged and cleansed it. Everything was fine for 3 weeks. And then later on, it came back. What happened? You didn't seal the house. I tell people that they should put 4 pieces of black tourmaline in the 4 corners. Black tourmaline is a stone that helps. It's like a shield that helps protect you against negative energy. As a paranormal researcher, I also use it anytime I do any events. I always have a piece of tourmaline on me. But seal in your house so it doesn't come back in. But saging, things like that, if it's a heavier entity that doesn't want to leave, you may have to call in the big guns, you know, some psychic or paranormal expert or a priest, you know, and that can take a lot of work and a lot of different visits.
0: Is there something magical behind any of this, Maria?
1: Your thoughts and your belief system is magical. Your imagination, you know, what you believe in can attract things, just like manifesting. You know, you are magic and your thoughts are magic. So, and that one of the signs that I was talking about earlier, Scorpio, they are the master manifester. They can think about something or talk about something. If they do it long enough and hard enough, that stuff can come to pass. We all can. So there is some little bit of magic to it. Yes.
0: If somebody tells you their birthday, do you generally know what kind of personality they have without knowing them?
1: You know, I do ask a lot of people their birthday sometimes before I even ask them their name. So you can tell. I mean, the first time that I met you, George, I asked you, oh, what's your birthday? Do you know your rising sign? Do you know your moon? Mm-hmm. Most people don't know that. They do know their sun sign. Oh, I'm a Gemini, as you are. I'm a Cancer. But to a certain degree, you know, the thing is you have to look at the whole chart. But Geminis usually get a pass from me. I love all Geminis. And that's because I was born with Venus in Gemini. But it can tell me a lot about a person. But in order to get the true essence of somebody, you really need to do their whole chart. Because we could have 10 Geminis in the room right now, and they all may have a different life path. They all might have a different personality. But the one thing is they're probably very intelligent people, like to communicate, like to talk. If they're not talking, they're thinking. And they hate to be bored. So there's some generalities about each of the signs that you can kind of understand and tell, which is very helpful in business and helpful in this field. But to get a true picture, you really do need to do someone's chart.
0: We're going to come back in a moment with Maria Shaw and talk more about astrology. We'll do readings next hour. I'll tell you about that later on.

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5: ABC News, I'm Dave Packer. The White House is blaming the uptick in inflation on the fighting in the Middle East. Meanwhile, stocks tumbled after the higher-than-expected inflation data today. ABC's Olivia Rubin.
6: Gas is up 34% year-to-year. Energy prices up 20% year-to-year. Fuel oil up 74%. Airfare 22%. Electricity 4.4%. Of course, there are other areas seeing increases as well. According to this report, food up 2.5%. The price of eating out up 3.5%.
5: Now it's Maryland. Board administrator confirms state officials in that state informed by federal authorities today of a possible suspicious letter addressed to them. This a day after election officials in Louisiana and Oklahoma said letters with unknown substances were sent to their offices, neither found to be hazardous. At Cornell University, the faculty senate debated a no-confidence resolution to condemn that school's response to campus sexual violence. This is ABC News.
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2: 334 in the Loud Security System's 24-hour traffic center. Heads up if you're driving on the west side of the perimeter tonight. I'm watching major delays, 285 southbound just after Langford Parkway, where I'm watching traffic funnel down to only one left lane at Camp Creek Parkway, so be prepared to hit lots of brake lights on that southbound ride there. Right next door, 285 northbound at Camp Creek Parkway is also seeing road work taking out two right lanes, but luckily I'm not seeing any major hangups there. Devin Byers, Triple Team Traffic, 95.5 WSB.
3: I'm WSB meteorologist Christina Upwards. Sunny skies for Thursday, morning lows in the low 60s, daytime highs in the upper 80s.

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4: Whether it's physical activity, obesity, diet, smoking, low on hormones, stress, sleep disorders, or your age can be supported by reducing inflammation and aiding the body to heal itself appropriately. 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

0: And welcome back, George Norrie, along with Maria Shaw, as we talk about astrology. This is fantastic. And how many years you've been doing this now, Maria?
1: Oh, about 34 years. Yeah.
0: Did you ever have any regrets?
1: No, I like being my own boss. And I met so many wonderful people and have been able to travel because of this career. And I've just had a ball. It doesn't even seem like a job. It seems more like fun. I look forward to every day, and I've met so many people.
0: When people hear you're an astrologer, what do they say?
1: What can you tell me about my life? Everybody has a question. Whether they really believe in it or not, they're still curious. I think everybody does on some level. You know, the astrology pages, the horoscopes are the number one read, whether it be online, and they used to be in print. It was the number one read page in TV Guide, you know, years and years ago. So I think everybody is curious, and they all want to know about themselves. And it's, you know, it's fun, because it definitely, if I'm at a party and amongst a bunch of strangers, people tend to gravitate toward you. They have a lot of questions.
0: It's very similar to numerology, isn't it?
1: Yes. You know, numbers have power, just like the planets. Numbers have energy, and they also can help us interpret people's personalities. Like number one is obviously feels like an Aries personality, independent, aggressive, about them. You know, it's about their life. Two is usually related to Libra, which has a lot to do with relationships and partnerships. And three is Gemini. So we can look at the numbers in association with astrology too. You can also add the tarot into that as well. They all relate. All those modalities work with each other.
0: Fantastic. Now, what would you say in your career has been the most fascinating aspect of what you do?
1: In my career, I think it has a lot to do with the mediumship work that I do, where I help people connect with people on the other side that they've lost. It's amazing to see what channeled messages, when they come through, how much healing can occur and breakthroughs, especially if people's been carrying a tremendous amount of grief. So that's something else I do besides astrology, but I'll tell you what, that's probably the most satisfying, because people that have been grieving for years and years, they can have a breakthrough. And a lot of us just want to know if our loved ones on the other side are okay. And when you can pick up names and messages and specific things that only they know, you know, that is pertinent to them, that's even more special.
0: What are some of the best astrological positions the planets can be in? For all of us.
1: Well, I like when Venus is on the sun, when you're born with a Venus-Sun conjunction, when Venus is in the same sign as your sun sign, that usually gives you a charming personality. You tend to have a little bit of an easier life, unless there's some hard squares or oppositions. Again, we have to look at the whole chart, but if you have a nice Venus conjunction, you're usually very attractive, charming.

0: people like you. That's a nice Jupiter. Jupiter, all, even though it can be excess, tends to also benefit you. I like to see Jupiter or Venus in the 12th house as well, because that's the sign of the guardian angel. Those people always tend to land on their feet and have extra protection. So Venus and Jupiter transits are very nice. It makes things a little easier in someone's life.
1: Now, when we take calls next hour with people, you need their name, obviously, their birth date, city, state. Do you need them to ask you a question, or do you just run with it?
0: Whatever they'd like to do. If they just want a general reading, they can just, you know, just say my first name, what their birthday is. Again, we're not going to be doing, you know, getting into in-depth charts. We're going to do sun sign astrology. And, yeah, they can ask a specific question if they like.
1: And can people email you through your website?
0: Yes, there's some information on there. They can also just go to mariashaw.com, and they can get information about readings, and if they want to ask, you know, about product and thing, and my events too, because I'm going to be doing a lot of events this month because of Halloween.
1: And Maria, tell us about the Soul's 40-Day Journey into the Afterlife. Tell us about that book.
0: Yeah, that was a book that I was driven to write by the angels, you know, and oh my gosh, I got it written in 4 days. I had an editor in 4 days. I had a printer in 4 days. Normally writing a book and getting it to print, and it's a self-published book. I didn't have Llewellyn publish at this time. And, it was amazing. I kicked my husband out of the house for those 4 days. He went to a vacation home and I wrote all night long, all night long. I just had all this energy. And basically it's a book about what, after somebody leaves the earth plane, they take their last breath here on earth, what the soul does before they completely acclimate to the other side. I believe there is a 40-day journey that the soul makes. And for the first 10, 13 days, the soul may linger around on the earth plane, visiting, you know, their memorial if they have one, visiting family members they didn't get to say goodbye to, going to places that they want to. And then they end up meeting some of their ancestors on the other side. And they kind of do a life review. And then by the 40th day, they should have released the energy to the earth and completely acclimated to the other side. So there's a whole journey with this. And that's why it's so important that we offer prayers and intentions the first 3 to 5 days after somebody departs. We can pray for their soul to have a peaceful journey, you know, not a fitful journey to the other side. So it's a really cool book. It gives a lot of examples, but it'll bring a lot of peace to the people that are living. And I've actually had people that knew they were going to pass on, that they were only given so many months to live, or they were in hospice, and they would order the book, and they said that it made them feel more at peace before they made their transition.
1: Is there a planetary alignment that you'd prefer to another one?
0: Oh, yes. I'm in one right now. Jupiter conjunct my midheaven. And your midheaven is your work, your career, the outside world. And for somebody that is in the media, this is a great aspect to have, because it helps you reach more people and the masses. And of course, I'm doing the show tonight. So I like Jupiter conjunct the midheaven by transit, because it brings in a lot of opportunity for your career and anything that you're working on. So that's what I'm dealing with now, and I'm very blessed.
1: Do you sometimes recommend that people wait for certain alignments?
0: Yes. Timing is everything in astrology. So if you know you're going to have a very, very good time frame coming up, let's say for your career or for finances, what you want to do is you want to prepare yourself as it's coming and be ready to take opportunities. So you want to prepare a couple months before, or maybe even 6 months before, and put yourself in a position, put a game plan together to receive what it is that you're going after. If it's not a good time to release a book or release a project, then you want to hold back, because it'll you may not get the results you want. I do a lot of timing for people. When should I open a business? When should I get married? You know, timing is everything, because your marriage also has a chart. So I do event charts too. So the day that you get married, what moon sign, the moon and the sun need to be in alignment on a marriage day. The moon represents the bride, the sun represents the groom, and you want those in perfect alignment if you can get it. So everything is energy. Everything relates to time. So yes, absolutely.
1: We just talked about spirit attachments a few days ago, but you look at it too astrologically, don't you?
0: Yes, there are certain times of the year that the veil is much thinner. You could be more susceptible because of a transit. And right now we are moving into Scorpio season as of the 23rd of October. And again, Scorpio season is ruled by Pluto, which rules the underworld and ghosts and the paranormal, amongst other things. We'll stay in Scorpio season until the 21st, 22nd of November. So the veil is thinner. And a lot of people will feel that are, that maybe never have had ghostly or paranormal experiences will feel or sense a presence. And it doesn't have to do just with Halloween, although we're lucky because Halloween does fall during this period, but people are more prone to feeling that energy of that sign. And so if it's in Scorpio, no matter what sign you are, you're going to feel the Scorpio vibe and the Scorpio energy, which one of the things it rules is ghosts.
1: What has been one of the strangest things you've encountered doing what you do?
0: Oh, wow. There's so many. But because it is Halloween season, a lot of ghostly activity. We investigated the Lizzie Borden house a couple years back in Fall River, Massachusetts. And we were there close to Halloween, Scorpio season, and the veil was thinning. And we were in Lizzie Borden's bedroom. And she still had her books in the room and her clothing. It was really cool. I think they've taken that stuff out now because people were stealing it. But we had the camera going. And in order to turn the camera on, you had to push a lever. And it would take a little bit to push it down and push it up. Well, we were filming and we were talking to Lizzie, her spirit anyhow. And the camera automatically just shut down, shut right off. And we couldn't power it up for anything. But that lever went actually down. So nobody could believe it. Even the cameraman that was with us ran over and he said, I'm getting out of here. I am not spending the night here. And at the same location, about a year before that, I was laying in Abby Borden's bedroom and I kept my clothes on, my boots, my coat, because I was ready to run if something happened. You could just feel the energy there. And she had come in the room. And because earlier in the night, we kept saying, what is your name? What is your name? We were trying to connect with the spirit. She got right in our face, my husband and I's face, and you could see her apparition. And she said, what is your name? What is your name? Well, I bolted out of there. So we've had some really cool experiences. There's many, many more, but that's one that comes to mind.
1: What about the death charts? You do that, don't you?
0: Yeah, I do the afterlife charts, sure. When somebody passes on, you can take, just like when they're born, you take the time that they were born, the city they were born in, the date they were born, and you comprise our birth chart so we can see what our future is going to be like. If somebody passes on, when somebody passes on, we take the day of death, the hour of death, the exact minute, and the location they died. And we can also see, based on that chart, what they're going to be doing in the afterlife. The karma that they left behind, that they still need to work on in the afterlife, or do they reincarnate and come back and work it on here and back to the earth plane? How long could they stay on the other side? The chart also can show who came to receive them, who was waiting for them to help them with their transition. There is also a formula that you can do to find out in the recent lifetime what the person died of, what karma they left on the table, if they were male or female, and how old they were when they passed. There's a specific formula for that. And don't ask me to repeat it now because I have to look it up in my notes because it's been so long since I used it. But like I said, astrology is so fascinating. There's so much that you can learn past, present, and future.
1: Is there an astrological sign that you wish nobody got?
0: Well, like I said, our soul chooses our chart and our sign to grow. It's from the ego standpoint, yeah. I would probably not want to come back as a Virgo because Virgo is the sign of the servant and they're always got something. And the other sign that can be quite difficult is Pisces. I wrote an article called The Pisces Crisis and the Virgo Curse because those two signs always have something. They say they don't want drama, but they draw it to them. And people that are born specifically on September 21st, which is a Virgo, that's the last degree of Virgo, 21st, 22nd of September. That is a critical degree in astrology. And their whole lifetime, they're always putting out fires. years. It feels like their whole life is the last 15 minutes of childbirth because there's always something going on. That's a sign in crisis. But those two signs, you know, there's a lot to learn with those two signs, being of service, being the last sign of the zodiac, the old soul. But that, I don't think I'd want to come back as those signs, because it is hard. But you know what? Your rising sign will tell you what you were in a previous lifetime, they say, and your moon sign will tell you what sign you're coming back as. My moon sign's in Virgo, so guess what? I'm going to come back as a Virgo in my next lifetime. I've got some lessons to learn from a Virgo perspective.
1: Of all the things you've done with astrology, what has been one of the most satisfying things you've done?
0: I would probably say to reach a lot of people, and educate them as to what astrology is, because a lot of people have no clue that they have this whole map, like we were talking about earlier. And really, if you know yourself, if you know why you're here, and to be able to touch people's lives and say, okay, you know, this is why you're here. Most people will say, what is my purpose? I just feel like I'm listless. I'm walking around this world and have no idea who I am or why I'm here. And if you can pinpoint those things in the chart and it resonates with them, you'll see their whole vibe change, and they go out into the world and they work their chart. They do their life and their whole life changes. Knowledge is power. And I think the most satisfying thing is me giving people knowledge.
1: And you do a great job doing that, Maria. You know that?
0: Thank you. Thank you.
1: Has it ever been emotional for you?
0: Yes. Especially when there's really heavy, heavy things. I think almost like astrologers or counselors, they have to throw on so many hats, you know, friend, counselor, comforter, teacher, spiritual guru, whatever you want to call it. You know, we have to wear so many hats. But I think the biggest thing, the hardest thing for me, is when people come to me and they ask about people that they've lost, and also when mothers and fathers have lost their children. So that's, and I cannot imagine, thank goodness I haven't went through that, but when you can bring them some comfort and you can explain to them, you know, maybe why that soul that was their child came over and what their purpose was, and that maybe one of their exit points was earlier, and maybe they had lived their lesson and completed their journey and was able to go home.
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7: From ABC News, I'm Dave Packer. Escalating concern about diesel prices hitting record highs, and Republicans are particularly concerned. Iowa cattle farmer Lance Littlebridge says he's probably spending $100 an hour worth of fuel to keep his farm running, weeks ahead of critical midterm elections, with early voting already underway in parts of the U.S.
8: Farmers typically don't always vote with their checkbook. They vote on social issues, and so I think the mood is that they're still going to continue to vote for those that serve us well. But there is still a lot of talk and concern that the state will go blue.
7: A White House economic advisor blaming the uptick in inflation on new fighting between Iran-backed Houthis and Saudi Arabia in the Middle East. Meanwhile, stocks tumbled Wednesday after higher-than-expected inflation data. ABC's Rachel Scott.
9: The final report on the steep prices Americans are facing before the crucial midterm elections. Spiking gas and diesel now pushing the rate of inflation to 3.7%. In Arizona, President Trump, now nearly 2 years into his term, blaming his predecessor, Joe Biden.
10: Yeah, that was caused by Biden.
9: But inflation has gone up since President Trump took office. The typical American family is paying about $600 more a month than they were 3 years ago.
7: Arizona was the president's rally stop early Wednesday, and then was off to Montana, where he promised federal money
10: to help more Montana families buy a home. Next year, under my leadership, Fannie Mae and Freddie Mac will be investing $3 billion in Montana mortgages to help 10,000 Montana homebuyers achieve their American dream.
7: Six Flags over Georgia is set to reopen Friday, days after a man fell to his death from the Goliath roller coaster. That ride remaining closed as investigators examine what happened. Other Six Flags parks have temporarily closed similar rides. You're listening to ABC News.
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24: 405 in the EMCO Transmissions 24-hour traffic center. Plenty of construction on the west side perimeter. One hot spot got you down to one left lane, 285 southbound, as you're approaching Camp Creek Parkway. So a big heads up on the west side. Of course, we've got you working on the other side of the interstate, 285 northbound, as you try to roll your way around Camp Creek, Langford Parkway, and MLK. Cobb County dealing with two hot spots, 75 north. Work being done at Barrett Parkway, also on 75 southbound near Highway 92. I'm Crash Clark, Triple Team Traffic, 95.5 WSB.
25: I'm WSB meteorologist Christina Edwards. Sunny skies for Thursday, morning lows in the low 60s, daytime highs in the upper 80s.

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1: And our special guest, Maria Shaw, the astrologer. We're going to take some calls. We need from you your birth month, day and year, the city, state you're calling from, and your name, obviously. 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But we'll be back with Maria and you in a moment on Coast to Coast AM. 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

0: Welcome back, George Norrie, along with Maria Shaw, and your phone calls as well as we talk about the spirit world. 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
0: What is the single best planet to have in your astrology chart?
1: Some people would say Saturn, some astrologers, because that helps our soul grow and learn our lessons. I'm still like Jupiter. Jupiter, even though it can be excess, always protects, always brings blessings and opportunity. So to me, I love Jupiter.
0: What about Saturn?
1: Saturn is a very karmic planet. Saturn, for our soul's growth, is probably the best planet to have in alignment if you're looking at getting a lot of work done as a soul in the current incarnation. Saturn teaches us lessons. It makes us work for everything, and then it rewards us for a job well done. So wherever Saturn falls in your chart is where you want to pay close attention to, because that's one of the main reasons that you came over into this incarnation. So for instance, my Saturn is in the fourth house of my chart, which has to do with home and family. So I came over with family generational karma, lessons in that regard. And then if I work my Saturn in my chart and I understand it and I do the lessons that comes up throughout my lifetime, I have major rewards. And then I don't have to deal with that karma in the next lifetime. But Saturn will always reward you if you pass the tests.
0: Fantastic. Let's go to the calls. I'm going to give you the birth date first to get you a head start, okay?
1: Mm-hmm.
0: We're going to start with 12-11-49, December 11th, 1949. We're going to Richard in Kansas City, Missouri. Hello, Rich. How are you?
2: Yes. Hello, George and Maria. My wife, Rachel, born 8/30/52, originally died in a Denver hospital having cancer. And she was planning on coming back to be with me here in Kansas City. And we were both going to go back to medical school and have some children. And my question is, I don't know what to do about the future, and I need help there. I'm having a difficult time.
1: Oh, I'm so sorry. I'm so sorry to hear this. Wow. You certainly have been dealt a big blow here. Wow. I do want to tell you that you do have some happiness ahead of you. Jupiter, that planet of good luck and abundance, is your ruling planet. You were born with that. But the last couple years have been very difficult for a lot of Sagittarians, such as yourself, Virgo, such as your wife, Gemini, and there was another sign, Pisces. So those three signs have had lots of challenges the last several years. This has since lifted. So things are going to start to get easier for you, a little bit better. I don't believe you're ever going to get past your wife's passing, but I do believe that you're going to be able to live with it and still find a tremendous amount of joy. So you're born with Jupiter on your sun sign. As your ruling planet, I should say. So you're always going to end up landing on your feet. I think the way for you to grow is not to resist some of the changes that are going to happen in the next several years. Uranus is opposite your sign. It's going to bring you some new and wonderful people into your life. Don't block them out. The universe knows what it's doing. You're going to have some wonderful relationships that are going to come in, friendships, new acquaintances that are going to enhance your life. And it's almost feel like your lovely wife is sending people to be put in your path. So don't close the world out. There's a lot more out there for you and some great relationships ahead.
0: All right. Good luck, Richard. Hope everything works out for you. Yeah, he's been going through a real tragic situation, Maria. Thank you for that.
1: Yeah, the last 3 years have been very, very difficult for him, but he just needs to be open, and it's hard, you know, but he just needs to be open because Uranus is really going to bring in some really good people for him.
0: Do you do signs for pets?
1: Yes, I do. I always pick my pets before I bring a new pet into the family. I do the pet's chart. If we can talk to the breeder and we know the time of birth and the city born, but if not, if it's a rescue animal, I still try to figure out what the sign of the pet is. Absolutely.
0: All right. And before we take another call, we have a breaking story with Tom. Tom, what do you have for us?
3: Well, George, at least 27 students and one teacher were killed when the roof of a private Al-Kahar education center collapsed in the direct colony of Peshawar, Pakistan. Heavy rainfall caused an upper floor to cave in on top of a lower level classroom while students were still in session. At least 27 students, most under the age of 13, and one teacher died. At least 20 others were wounded and treated at Lady Reading Hospital in Peshawar. Emergency and rescue teams deployed to the scene to pull victims from the rubble.
0: It's horrible. Now, Maria, I ask you a tragic question. Astrologically speaking, had you been in that region, would you have seen something very strange?
1: Pluto is going retrograde. And I mean, sorry, Pluto is going direct today. Anytime that Pluto, and Pluto is a planet of death and power struggles and transformation, and anytime that Pluto stations to go retrograde or direct, there's usually something is going to happen out of the blue. Sometimes it can be very positive. Sometimes, because Pluto rules death and tragedy can occur too. So this doesn't surprise me because of the aspect today. Wow. I don't know if I would have predicted that exact thing, but I've been telling people to watch out for today. Something is going to shift or change, and you want to be on, you know, you want to be on guard. You want to be very aware of your surroundings today. Anytime that Pluto or a Saturn or a big, you know, a planet like that makes a big shift. So yeah, what a tragedy. Not surprising astrologically though. Something was bound to happen.
0: So you would have sensed that.
1: I not necessarily that experience, but I would have told people to be careful that there could be something happen. Yeah, there's days that I look at astrology and I'll say, be careful with your driving. Be careful over here. Stay out of large populated areas. There's different times I'll warn clients in my newsletter, and it's not going to affect everybody, obviously, but there's certain people just need to be aware that, you know, the planets are moving all the time. Sometimes things never happen to people, and sometimes if it triggers their chart, then if there's a planet aspect in their chart, it can trigger. Yeah, so have to be aware. Yep.
0: Okay, next up, let's go to 7/22/52, July 22, 1952. We're going to Wharton, West Virginia. Cindy's with us. Hi, Cindy.
4: Hi, George. Thank you for taking my call. I was just wondering if I was born during a retrograde, because I've always seemed to beat the odds.
1: Well, that is something I would actually have to do your chart for. Off the top of my head, I don't know, but I have something really good to tell you, so just bear with me. So if we would have to take your birth date, the time, and the city that you were born in and comprise a chart, and then we would see if Mercury was retrograde at the time of birth. You might, if it wasn't, you might have some other aspects in your chart that are messing with your Mercury sign. But the one thing I want to tell you, not too many people have this aspect in their chart that I've met, probably about 15 over the course of my lifetime. You have the mark of the millionaire in your chart. Anybody that's born July 22nd is 29 degrees Cancer. And if you're 29 degrees Cancer, that is the mark of the millionaire. You have the potential in this lifetime to do very well, to build a business, to make money with real estate, to win money, to generate income through a lot of different ways. If you have not activated this yet, we had a transit this summer that just activated it. So within the next year, you could be profoundly lucky. You just need to do something proactive. But now that you know you were born with this, under this lucky vibe, this lucky star, if you will, do something to activate this, unless you're already a millionaire.
4: No, I wish.
1: You have it in your chart. There was a gentleman that I read for his mother about 4 years ago, and he had the same birthday as you. And I said, he needs to get involved in some sort of real estate aspect when he's in his 20s and learn the ropes, because he has the mark of the millionaire. And so this summer she emailed me and she said that her son ended up getting some interviews with two real estate companies, and an older gentleman owned the company, wants to hire him and teach him the ropes. I said, there we go. You're going to have a millionaire in the family. So sometimes just knowing you can do something proactive. So whether it be an investment, whether you make a solid investment, whether you sell property, whatever it is, manifest it. You've got wonderful aspects because of your birthday.
4: Wonderful. Thank you so much.
1: You're welcome. And the first trillionaire. There are more self-made millionaires born under the sign of Cancer than any other sign. And our first trillionaire is also a Cancer, Elon Musk, June 28th.
0: That's all right. Wonderful. The next up, September 18, 1977, 9/18/77. We're going to Elisa. Welcome to the program in California, Paso Robles. Hi, Elisa.
5: Hi. Thank you for having me.
0: Sure thing. 9/18/77, Maria.
1: And Elisa, do you have a specific question or just want a general reading?
5: Just a general.
1: Okay. Last year, 2025, early 26, I think you found out who some of your true friends were. You might have had some relationship challenges, difficulties, or some wake-up calls. Your lesson the last 2 years was about boundaries, learning to say no and not feeling guilty about it. This year is going to be, what's left of this year is going to be pretty good. But I have some good news for you. Starting on July 26th, of 2027 and lasting for a whole 12 months till the middle part of 28, you are in the luckiest year that you've been in over a decade. Jupiter, that planet we've been talking about earlier, is in the sign of Virgo, and you're a Virgo, or will be in the sign of Virgo. When Jupiter conjuncts your sun sign, which you usually get these transits about 7 or 8 times in your life, so this is going to be a big one. You will be lucky. Things are going to drop in your lap. There's going to be more blessings. And all the challenges that you went through the last couple years, especially because of situations and people that caused trouble for you beyond your control, you're going to benefit from. You're going to have good karma come back for you. Do something proactive. Think about where you want to be in a year and then start to take some steps to get there because the universe is going to be working with you.
5: Thank you. I already have. Thank you.
0: All right. Thanks, Elisa. Hope everything works out for you. This comes easy for you, Maria, doesn't it?
1: Yeah. And my radio background helps me be able to be more concise and try to get everything done in 30 seconds, you know, so we can move people through. But yeah, and you know, when you do something, you know, just like you, George, when you do something, it's just natural, you know, it just, you, if you have the knowledge, you feel confident in what you're doing and it just flows. And I like to talk, you know, I like to communicate with people.
0: Next birthday is almost my birthday, 6-4, 1958, 6-4-58. East of the Rockies, Keith in Cleveland Heights, Ohio. Hi, Keith.
6: Hi, George. And Maria, thank you for taking my call. And yes, Maria, this is so interesting. I just wanted to get a general reading just to really, really hone in on what's going on, where I'm going. Because at times I get a little bored because I am blind. I'm disabled. Mm-hmm. I do well, but I like to keep going.
1: Yep, that's a Gemini. So here's the thing. I have some exciting news to tell you. We have a planet called Uranus, however you want to say it, and it just moved into Gemini. It hasn't been there for like 84 years. Just moved into your sign the end of April. And it's going to be in your sign for 7 years. If you have felt like life is a little boring or a little bit stagnant, Uranus is going to shake things up. And because you're born in the early part of June rather than mid-June, a lot of things are going to happen in 27, 28, and 29 out of this 7-year cycle. And your whole life is going to change. And I'm going to say for the better. Anything that's stagnant that needs to change is going to. The thing with Uranus is you can't exactly predict what will happen, but you can predict there's going to be change. And it could be your perspective. It could be new friends. It could be new opportunities. So if you're feeling a little held back, because Geminis have had for the last 3 years a lot of frustrations. And I'm feeling like this is going to be an easier year for you. One of the best years out of this 7-year cycle is going to be the middle of 28 to 29. But no, life is not going to stay the same. There's new and exciting things coming up, eclectic new people coming into your life, new opportunities to teach and to learn and to grow. And may also, even though you say you're disabled, opportunities to travel too. So I'm looking at some really good things ahead for you.
0: All right. Thank you, Keith. Hope everything works out for you, buddy. Appreciate that. How many people do you normally do readings for in a month?
1: Well, you know, it depends. Usually January is my busiest time because everybody wants to know what their year ahead is going to look like. This month is also quite busy. Over the last weekend, I was at several events, Friday, Saturday, and Sunday, and I probably did in-person readings, probably about 24 in-person, half hours and hours. And then I also did some phone readings and some one-question readings. So probably about 40 to 50 over the weekend.
0: Do you ever get exhausted doing it?
1: Yes. And so what I do is after an event, like I take usually Monday and Tuesday to recover. And I like to travel. So a lot of times I'll overbook myself where I'll have, like I'm going, like I just finished an event. So we're going to Salem for a couple days and then we're coming back to do a big 4-day event in Saginaw, Michigan. So what'll happen is in between, I'll take my little trips. I love to go to New York City. I love Salem. Of course, I live in New Orleans. So that's always like a vacation. So I will balance it with my travels.
0: We have a couple minutes left. Let's do a quick one with Penny in Los Angeles. 12066, January 20, 1966. Penny in Los Angeles. Hi, Penny.
7: Hi. Hi, George. Hi, Maria. Is that your name?
1: Yes, thank you.
7: Yeah, hi. Thank you for letting me through. I guess the question is a general reading, but the last 5.5 years have just been awful. And it's like I'm stuck in a cement. Like nothing has gone right. And I'm wondering if that's from my chart and if there's anything good coming up.
1: Mm-hmm. Okay. Yes. So what's happening with you is you're going through a Pluto transit. Some people will never go through a Pluto conjunction to their sun sign in their lifetime. This is a transit that takes many years to go through, and literally your life is changing. Everything in your life feels like it's being broken down and rebuilt, and you may feel choked, trapped, restricted like you have the last couple years, but there is a light at the end of the tunnel. What the universe wants you to do is pretty much break down your life and rebuild it, and it's going to build back better. And it means any area that needs to change, that needs to transform. This is one of the biggest times in your life for transformation on a very deep level, external and internally. Now, one of the things that's going to be very positive for you between now and July of next year are relationships. You have Jupiter opposite your sun sign, and this doesn't happen very often, but when it does, it brings in opportunities through other people, and it brings in great relationships, whether it be friendships, romantic, neighbors, etc. But you are in one of the luckiest times, probably one of the luckiest in about 7 or 8 times in your life for very positive people to come in. And those people are going to enhance your life. But the Pluto transit, don't resist the changes as they come in. If there's a door blocked or closed, try something else. Don't try to push because Pluto's going to win. Pluto wants you on a certain path, and you're supposed to kind of take the cues from the universe as to what direction you're supposed to go into. But tons of transformation.
0: We're going to come back in a moment, take final calls with Maria Shaw. Her website is her name, linked up at coasttocoastam.com. And her book, one of them, is called The Soul's 40-Day Journey into the Afterlife. And we will be back in a moment right here on Coast to Coast AM.
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0: This is the Bloomberg Black Business Beat. Suzanne Shank is one of the most powerful women of color on Wall Street. She co-founded Siebert Williams Shank and helped build it into one of the country's top minority and women-owned investment banks. The firm recently celebrated its 30th anniversary, and Shank reflected on how much the firm has grown on Bloomberg.
1: When we started on October 1, 1996, and brought our first lead managed deal, we were purely in the municipal bond underwriting space. And I was just hoping to rank, grow in the rankings and become a top player. Today, the firm has grown dramatically. The breadth of the firm is one that we are very active in the corporate debt capital markets. We work with 80 of the Fortune 100. We do commercial paper. We do share buybacks.
0: On top of her role as co-founder and CEO at Siebert Williams Shank, she also serves on the board of directors at Rocket, CMS Energy, and White Mountains Insurance Group. I'm Bloomberg's Justin Milliner on the Black Business Beat.
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19: 436 in the AMCO Transmissions 24-hour traffic center. It's that time of the morning where we're watching a lot of GDOT crews pick up a whole lot of barrels, and it's all about the west side perimeter. 285 north and southbound between Camp Creek Parkway all the way up towards I-20. A lot of work overnight, a lot of barrels to pick up. Same thing if you're traveling Bartow County up into Cobb County, 75 southbound. Those brake lights as you come across Lake Allatoona, Glade Road, Highway 92. Again, they should get that all wrapped up by about 5 o'clock this morning. Crash Clark, Triple Team Traffic, 95.5 WSB.
20: I'm WSB meteorologist Christina Edwards. Sunny skies for Thursday, morning lows in the low 60s, daytime highs in the upper 80s.
21: 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And then June Lundgren joins us to talk about demons and evil spirits on Coast to Coast. 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

0: And welcome back to our final segment. George Norrie with you. Maria Shaw with us, the astrologer. Again, her website is linked up at coasttocoastam.com. And one of her books is The Soul's 40-Day Journey into the Afterlife. Do you have a favorite book, Maria?
1: You know, they're all like your kids, you know, every time that you get a new book, you know,
0: you love them all.
1: I would probably say this one that, we're promoting tonight is probably my favorite at the time because it's helped so many people. So I think this is my favorite one at this point.
0: If you don't have a great astrological reading, can you change it to make it better for you? Or what do you do? How do you adjust it?
1: Well, yes, you can change it. You can change anything that a psychic, an astrologer, anybody tells you. God gives you the power of free will. So if someone were to tell you, hey, you're going to get a car accident tomorrow, you know, if you go, you know, on to the right, you may decide, well, I'm not going to the right. I'm going to go to the left so I don't get in that car accident. So you can change anything anyone says, but knowledge is power. That's why people get readings, to be forewarned and of something that could be impending. So that way you can placate it, stop it, change it. And if you can't stop it, if it's a situation that you just can't control, you have to recognize it as maybe a soul lesson. And you have to start asking yourself instead of, oh, why is this happening to me? You want to ask yourself, why is it happening for me? Because everything happens for a reason. And a lot of times the biggest challenges are for our soul's growth.
0: I'll always remember Scrooge in the Christmas Carol talking to one of the spirits, and I believe it was the spirit of the future. Are these things that will be or could be? And it was that you could change your future.
1: Absolutely. I believe that. Yes. Yes, I have done that many times. I've looked at my chart. It's hard to read for yourself, though. So sometimes I'll go to different people that I trust, but it's hard to read for yourself. But when I do see something, I can say, okay, I'm not going to do this today. I'm not going to do that. I'm going to take this. I'm going to hold back because timing is everything. And that's the beauty of astrology. It can give us times and periods when to hold back and when to do things. And I've been very successful with timing for myself.
0: Let's go to the phone.

0: Phones. Here's the next birthday, 22657. We're going to Catherine in Baton Rouge, Louisiana. Hello, Catherine.
1: Hello. Thank you for taking my call. And, George, I always appreciate your thoughtful questions to your guests. And I wanted to, I have a couple of critical issues coming up in my life. And so I wanted a general reading about this near future and future.
2: Okay. You have been through so much since about February of 23. There was a lot of stuff that started to unravel or unfold in your life. Now, this year and the early part of next year, you're at a crossroads. But the good thing is that this new year is going to be much easier than the last several. So the two or three issues that you have to deal with, you're going to be able to successfully navigate them and also through the help of other people. The good news is that in 27, you're drawing some of the most positive people to help you on the journey. Don't be afraid to take help. Don't feel guilty if you need help or ask somebody to help you or if somebody offers you to do something. You are not going to slide back. You're actually going to move past this tail end of this cycle, and next year is going to be really good for you. I see a lot of success for you. The other thing I want to tell you is you definitely need to use your intuition. Don't question things so much and don't procrastinate. Sometimes any decision is better than no decision at all, and I see you making the right choices.
0: Any follow-up there, Catherine?
1: Yeah, thank you. That helps me a lot. Thank you so much. And I don't live far.
2: Come down to some of my classes. You're only an hour away. Yeah, make sure that you follow me.
0: All right, great. Thanks, Catherine. Another birthday, January 5th, 1961. 1561. We're going to Cornelius in Alexandria, Louisiana. Hello there, Corny.
3: Hey there, George and Kat. I mean, Marie, I'm sorry. Kat was just on there. And Marie, I hope you have audiobooks. Like, we got a lot of blind callers and stuff, so I hope you have audiobooks for them because they really love you. Marie, and I want to thank Rich for getting through. George, Rich really needs us. And he has plenty of coast-to-coast friends, so she predicted that. He's got plenty of friends, Coasty. I'm glad Maya got through earlier. Now, my question for you, I believe that AI is the antichrist intelligence. I see a lot of things bad with AI. I don't know if you knew this, George. They fired 3,000 people at Kroger, and they're replacing those people with AI. So I want to ask her, does she see AI as taking over all our jobs and stuff like that?
2: Okay. You know, I actually did a lecture on this last year in the Twin Cities and online. I am concerned. Pluto. Pluto went into Aquarius about a year and a half ago, almost 2 years. And when it did, Pluto went into Aquarius about a year and a half ago, almost 2 years. And when, not Uranus, Pluto. Pluto went into Aquarius about a year and a half ago, almost 2 years. And when it did, it's ruled by Uranus. Aquarius rules the internet. It rules AI. We're going to see things escalate and accelerate. Very, very quickly. Between now and 2042, while Pluto is in Aquarius, I feel like that it's a wild west. It's not being controlled or contained. And that is my concern. But I think there's going to be new perimeters put up. Dangerous. And like I said, there's no really perimeters around it right now. And nobody really knows, but you know, what it can do. But I do believe it is a danger.
0: Next birthday is August 9, 8975. Jeremy in Jamestown, North Dakota. Welcome. Hi, Jeremy.
4: Hello, George. I have a suggestion for you. Never buy IKEA.
0: IKEA car you're talking about?
4: Yep.
0: Is that the one you got into your accident in?
4: Yep. I was traveling up an icy hill on December 2003, and airbag and seatbelt did not work at all. I was in a coma for 2.5 months afterwards.
2: Oh, my goodness. Wow.
0: Now, what's your question for her, Jeremy?
4: My question is, does December 8th have any great significance for my life? Because I was 28 years old when it happened, and I'm now 51, and the doctor's best projections for me was that I was going to be a human vegetable the rest of my life, and that I had a truncated lifespan of only 32.
0: All right, what do you think of that, Maria?
2: Well, I'm feeling that there is a very lucky cycle ahead for him. He is ruled by the sun and being a Leo. And this is going to be one of Leo's luckiest years that they've had in a long, long time. So I'm feeling, I don't know about December 8th per se, as far as his whole life, you know, is it significant for every single December 8th? We'd have to look in his chart, and going back to 2003, we'd have to see what the aspects were. They, you know, they change all the time, but I can tell you that this year is a period, this, when I say this year, between now and next July, this is a period of growth and prosperity and some happiness for you. So I think that, I would embrace the opportunities that come up, because you're going to feel more joy-filled this year and probably more balanced and peaceful too. But we're certainly glad that you're here. You were meant to be here. Because really, you probably should have passed on back then, but the universe decided you're here to stay for a purpose. So embrace that.
0: What do angels have to do with any of this? What do you think, Maria?
2: I think angels help save our friend's life there. You know, angels are energy. They're beams of what I call light and vibration. They're not necessarily the way that we see in the picture books and on TV, et cetera. They're more energy forms. And I think angels are positive energy that can help protect us and guide us and lead us. I have strong, very strong belief in angels.
0: Take a few more birthdays. Let's go to first-time caller Debbie in Monroe, New Jersey, 7-11-55. 7-11-55. Hi, Debbie.
5: Good morning.
0: Good to have you with us.
5: Yeah. Thank you so much for taking my call.
0: Do you have a question or just want a quick reading?
5: Yes, a quick reading, please. I'd appreciate it very much.
0: Fire away, okay. Maria.
2: All right. I have good news for you, Debbie. Jupiter, the planet of good luck that we've been talking about throughout the morning, is in your solar chart in the house of money. So within the next 10 months, you should see a boost in your income, savings, paying down or off debt, getting deals and sales on things and bargains. And as a fellow Cancer like yourself, I always look to try to save some money and quality over quantity, but I like to get a good deal. So I think this is going to be a very lucrative year for you. Think of ways that you can attract money or manifest it. Anything that you can do to draw money to you, even just buy a little lottery ticket or something too. But I think you're going to be fortunate in the next 10 months.
5: Oh, thank you so much. I appreciate it.
2: And then, right, thank you.
0: Good luck, Debbie. Hope everything works out for you. Next up, let's go to 51856. 51856, Roland in Bethlehem, Pennsylvania. Hi, Roland.
6: Hello.
0: Would you have a question or just a reading?
6: Just a reading.
0: There you go,
2: okay.
0: Maria.
2: Thank you, Roland. So you're in a numerology cycle. We all run in 9-year cycles as far as our numerology. The cycles go birthday to birthday. You're in a number 6 year till your next birthday. This is a year that you are trying to find peace and harmony and balance. You're also not going to want to put up with any BS from anybody. So I feel like this is a year that you can get healthier and happier. Financially, you could attract new money to you from different sources. I think your health is going to improve. You have been on a crazy train since 2018 till this April. Life is going to become a lot more stable this year and in coming years. So you can exhale, because whatever's happened to you for the last 6-8 years, it's done. You can relax now and enjoy life.
0: All right. Good luck, Roland. Hope everything works out for you. I think we have time for one more quick reading. Let's go to 12-1688, Colorado Springs, Colorado, 12-1988, rather. Chelsea's with us. Hi, Chelsea.
7: Hi, guys. So I have, it's actually in relation to that other guy who said AI is the Antichrist. I actually have built something that's like the opposite of what's out there right now. I wanted to get it patent. I'm very afraid because it's like probably something we could get assassinated for. I've got it verified, validated, everything. It's not fake. I'm just really afraid to do it. I'm wondering if it's something I should follow through with.
0: Is it something computer generated?
7: It's an AI, but it's deterministic, so it's nothing like what they have out right now.
0: All right, Maria, should you run with it?
2: She needs to make sure that she gets the experts on her team. This is a year right now. She's in a very good year to network with the right people, because Jupiter's in her solar ninth house, and that means networking with people in positions of power. So get advice from people that are in positions of power that can help you and the higher ups. I'm not saying to broadcast all over what you're doing, but meet with the right people because they're going to direct you and guide you. I think you should look into it, and I think you should further it, but I think you need to have the support from higher ups. That's what you should be doing between now and next spring. And then after that, you can work on a way, and they can help you maybe release that or work on it.
0: So you're basically telling her to go for it though, right?
2: Go for it, but get the advice of experts, because where she stands to gain the most for the next 6 to 8 months is with people in positions of power and experts in this field.
0: How do we look overall for the next rest of the year as a society with this war in Iran and everything else?
2: There's going to continue to be more chaos. We have you know, Uranus and Gemini. We have so many planets changing signs, and we have like 5 planets going retrograde too. But the 2 that are right now are creating a little bit of havoc. But I think between now and the end of the year, most of the people are asking for balance and peace. We're all looking for a sense of peace. So we have to go from within first. So whatever that means to you, whatever you can create peace, however you can create peace in your life, find that. And if you can do that, then this holiday season is going to be wonderful.
0: Are we going to have good tidings, Maria?
2: I believe so. Good tidings to all.
0: And to all a good night. Thanks, Maria. Keep in touch.
2: All right. Thanks again.
0: Have yourself a nice Halloween, all right? Maria Shah, her website is her name. And the book we've been talking about tonight is called The Soul's 40-Day Journey into the Afterlife. For Dan Galante, Tom Danheiser, Sue Trick.
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12: 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I'm Chris Chandler. This is Atlanta's Morning News for Thursday. Thank you for waking up with us. 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

0: School leader remembers the man who died in the Six Flags roller coaster accident.
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2: These stories are coming up in less than 90 seconds. First, though, traffic and weather. Here's Smiling Mark McKay.
3: Breaking down the construction, causing a big slowdown this morning into Acworth. I-75 is down to a crawl, leaving Allatoona Lake trying to get past a Glade Road, Allatoona Gateway, exit 278 to Highway 92. That is all jammed up as crews finish their work. Go ahead and use Highway 41 in the meantime. Watching 285 construction breakdown, Ashley Frasca.
4: That's lingering on 285 southbound near Martin Luther King Jr. Drive. It's been taking out a couple of left lanes below I-20. Next report at 510 from the Loud Security Systems 24-hour traffic center. Triple team traffic, 95.5 WSB.
5: Hottober continues today as we climb to a high of 88. However, we will feel like fall over the course of this weekend as the temperatures take a tumble. But right now, it is 63 in Marietta, 62 in Dunwoody, 60 degrees in McDonough. 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
6: Whatever you ask him to do, he'd do it. Even if he was outside of his job scope, he was just that kind of human being.
2: The man who died in the Six Flags Over Georgia roller coaster tragedy is being remembered as a great role model for students across Atlanta. WSB's Graham Carroll begins our in-depth team coverage and reports we're hearing for the first time this morning from the head of the school where the victim worked.
7: Hassan Jihad Kareem wore multiple hats for over a decade at Atlanta's Wesley International Academy, IT specialist, technology teacher, and robotics coach. Jason Marshall is the school's executive director, and he'll miss their chats.
6: He loved Atlanta. I would look forward to coming in on Monday mornings. We talk Falcons. If the Braves are in the playoffs, we're talking Braves. Hawks are playing, we're talking Hawks.
7: He says Kareem was a devoted husband and father and always went out of his way to help those around him. He calls him the kind of person you'd want to emulate.
2: This comes as we learn more about the others who were injured in the incident Monday.
1: While the incident that's currently being investigated by multiple agencies led to the death of Kareem, it also injured four other people. Cobb County authorities giving an update on their conditions, saying they're all juveniles. The statement says they were all taken via ambulance to various hospitals to be treated for their non-life-threatening injuries. Officials say they understand the community's concern for the passengers. However, because they were all juveniles, no further information can be shared on their conditions. Michelle Wright, 95.5 WSB.
2: Meanwhile, a newly released analysis from CNN shows Six Flags parks across the country have received many reports of injuries and malfunctions on thrill rides in recent years. Six Flags says it's committed to maintenance and safety procedures that, quote, meet or exceed industry standards. It's 5:03. With more news now, here are Judd Hickenbotham and Cheryl Castro.
1: Happening today, a high-level drug trafficker will be sentenced for overseeing tractor-trailer shipments of more than 170 pounds of Mexican cocaine to Cobb and Fulton counties worth more than $7 million.
8: Rafael Macedo Bustos would be in a trail car, and he would follow the truck all the way from Texas to Atlanta. And then once in Atlanta, they would put the drugs into a number of drug stash houses before they would distribute it throughout Atlanta.
0: DEA Atlanta Acting Special Agent in Charge Michael Connolly says they were able to indict Macedo Bustos while he was in Mexico and have him extradited here. He faces at least 10 years in federal prison without the possibility of parole.
1: Students and teachers at Dunwoody High School are sent home for the rest of the week thanks to brown water flowing out of some faucets.
9: It wasn't the entire building that was without water or experiencing cloudy or dark water. It was in isolated areas, but it is a large high school.
0: And Jennifer Caracciolo with DeKalb County Schools says officials brought bottled water to the building when the issue first began Monday. They decided to have virtual school days today and tomorrow while crews worked to fix a water valve that also took out the air conditioning. Weekend extracurricular activities will not be affected, and students should return Monday.
1: It's 5:04. A new federal investment looks to make life easier for truckers driving through Metro Atlanta.
10: The U.S. Department of Transportation says the more than $13 million investment for upgraded truck parking on I-75 south of Atlanta will mean good things for every driver on the road. Federal Motor Carrier Administrator Derek Bars explains it's also good for the economy.
11: Roughly 75% of all freight that comes into Georgia, it arrives by a commercial truck. And having safe parking for the commercial driver to make sure that they have the proper rest is critical.
10: The project will see more than 100 truck parking spots added to the busy corridor. Jonathan O'Brien, 95.5 WSB.
0: Georgia's top judges call out some state-appointed lawyers, claiming they're doing a bad job.
12: The Georgia Supreme Court has criticized attorneys for making serious mistakes while handling criminal appeals. Some have failed to make key legal arguments, while others have filed documents filled with errors. In one case, the justices call the mistakes confounding and inexcusable. State lawmakers are now looking at ways to improve the appeals system. Rob Archer, 95.5 WSB.
13: The Decatur Board of Education updates the investigation into the superintendent's connection to a controversial podcast.
14: Decatur Board of Education Chair Carmen Solton says the investigation into Superintendent Dr. Jemiah Whitaker is complete.
15: The investigator determined that there was insufficient evidence to support a finding of any wrongdoing by Dr. Whitaker.
14: She says the investigation report will be released within 10 days. Whitaker has been facing backlash from residents over her husband's podcast, where he negatively talks about Muslim and transgender people. She was using her husband's podcast studio to create her own content related to the school district. Mary Ryan Howarth, 95.5 WSB.
0: As he prepares to leave office, Georgia Attorney General Chris Carr hosts his final meeting of the state's opioid task force. He touts the impact made by the group, which includes both public and private partners.
16: You know, we've brought in over $1 billion into the state. Over $100 million has been deployed, and that money is going to treatment. It's going to save people's lives.
13: He says there has been a positive change in behaviors in drug deaths and in drug deaths around the state, and he hopes the next attorney general will keep the task force in place to continue its work.
0: Voter registration and citizenship ceremonies around Metro Atlanta has dropped sharply. While volunteer groups registered more than 14,000 new citizens 2 years ago, fewer than 500 have registered this year.
13: It comes after the Trump administration stopped nonprofit groups from registering voters at most citizenship ceremonies, citing concerns about keeping the process nonpartisan. But a federal judge blocked that policy, and volunteers should return next month. It's 5:06.
2: 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Will this be you at work today? What's called chronic sitting. When we continue in just 3 minutes from now, and a warning about chronic sitting. Plus, we'll get our first check of Triple Team traffic for the morning, and the big cool-off now on the way. That's in our five-day forecast from meteorologist Christina Edwards. That is all coming up. I'm Chris Chandler. It's 5:07.
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2: 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This is Atlanta's Morning News for Thursday. Good morning. Coming in less than 90 seconds, the latest evidence that, as far as homes go, it's really turning into a buyer's market here in Metro Atlanta, as elsewhere. First, let's get traffic and meteorologist Christina Edwards' exclusive five-day forecast. Check in the post-5 a.m. construction. Lingering. Here's Smiling Mark McKay.
4: And that it is, lingering between Cartersville, Emerson, and Ackworth, really slowing up I-75, Chris. Single file in a right lane. That means crews are still working I-75 southbound on the approach to Highway 92, exit 277. The real jam begins right at the Lake Allatoona Bridge. You can bypass all the road work and the delays by taking Highway 41 south out of Emerson this morning. Wrapping up and looking for 285 construction, Ashley Frasca.
5: Crews are still in two right lanes. Travel out of Vinings this morning on 285 southbound, approaching South Cobb Drive, so stay to the left there. And better news below I-20, they have wrapped up that road work on 285 south around Cascade. 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Next report at 520 from the Loud Security Systems 24-hour traffic center. Triple team traffic, 95.5 WSB.
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6: One more day of record heat, and that is today. We're looking at a high of 88. Lows tonight will settle back down into the mid-60s, and then tomorrow we will have a true cold front move through. We'll still climb to the low 80s through the afternoon, but by Football Friday, you'll notice the wind kick up, gusting around 20 to 30 miles per hour. Temperatures will drop quickly tomorrow evening, all the way down into the 40s by Saturday morning. And both Saturday and Sunday afternoons, highs will be in the mid-60s. If you will be out and about Saturday night, absolutely have a jacket or sweater with you because, yeah, temperatures will be dropping into the 40s through the evening hours. Right now, it is 67 degrees in East Point, 63 in Kennesaw, 65 degrees in Sugar Hill. Meteorologist Christina Edwards, 95.5 WSB.
2: Good morning. It's Thursday, October the 15th. I'm Chris Chandler. This is Atlanta's Morning News. Welcome in on our money update in about 4 minutes at 5:17. What Apple is about to ship off to China? It's 5:13.
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7: It's a three-year award of just over $3 million for Georgia Gwinnett College. 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Dean of GGC School of Education, Dr. Angie Jasper, says it's pretty exciting.
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13: Atlanta police arrest a man wanted for the shooting of 49ers defensive lineman Keon White during a February Super Bowl party in San Francisco. San Francisco Police Chief Derek Liu says a large stash was found at the Buckhead home of Marquis Davis during his arrest last week.
20: Officers recovered an illegal firearm, over 800 grams of MDMA, over 1,000 grams of methamphetamine, nearly 1,000 grams of cocaine, and nearly 4,000 grams of fentanyl.
0: Four arrests have been made following the shooting that left White with a bullet in his ankle. The former Georgia Tech standout is back playing this season.
13: It's 5:14. A 23-year-old College Park man heads to federal prison for almost 17 years for targeting little girls on gaming sites and social media to produce child sex abuse material.
21: He found his prey on sites like TikTok and Roblox.
13: Atlanta U.S. Attorney Theodore Hertzberg says Deshaun Green posed as a young teen falling in love with a girl.
1: He begged them and even threatened them to produce sexually explicit photos and send those photos to him. Many of the girls did so.
13: Green chatted with hundreds of young girls nationwide. Hertzberg says Green's half-dozen victims here were 9 to 11 years old.
1: Parents, grandparents, babysitters all need to be paying attention to what kids are doing online. There are child predators out in the real world, and there are lots of child predators lurking online.
13: Veronica Waters, 95.5 WSB.
0: We're learning more about the health dangers of what's called chronic sitting.
7: Sitting for long periods has become common for many workers. On average, workers spend about 45% of their workday sitting, according to the U.S. Bureau of Labor Statistics. But doctors say it puts some people at increased risk for type 2 diabetes, osteoporosis, and some cancers. Doctors at Mount Sinai suggest using five-minute breaks to walk around, have co-worker meetings while walking, and take stairs instead of the elevator. The Atlanta-based CDC recommends at least 150 minutes per week of moderate-intensity aerobic activity for adults. Sabrina Cupid, 95.5 WSB.
13: Higher prices may put the brakes on winter travel. A new survey from WalletHub finds 49% of Americans admit their plans could be derailed because of rising travel costs, but 30% admit traveling is worth going into debt.
0: The latest inflation report shows airline fares are up more than 22% from a year ago, while hotels and car rentals are also more expensive. Despite those increases, though, travel industry insiders say many Americans are still willing to pay.
13: A new report shows homebuyers in the U.S. have their pick of more and more properties as they gain more negotiating power.
8: Redfin says that Atlanta area home sellers outnumber buyers by around 110%. Nationally, the firm says that gap is 63%, the biggest in records going back 13 years. Meanwhile, home buyer numbers are at their lowest on record. Redfin points to several reasons owners are listing now, from giving up on the idea that mortgage rates will drop to the need to move due to a job or other circumstances. Some are selling now as prices remain high. I'm Bloomberg's Gina Cervetti for 95.5 WSB.
0: It's 5:16.
2: Coming up at 5:21, we'll get the weather into the weekend now for you, and we'll get you to work or school on time with Triple Team Traffic. Let's get our first money update of the morning right now. Here's Bloomberg's Andrew O'Day.
9: Following a lengthy delay that's kept its AI features out of one of its most important markets, Apple says it is now gearing up to release its artificial intelligence in mainland China. Sources tell Bloomberg Apple Intelligence will be released in the country in December as part of its upcoming iOS updates. The debut will include the AI features first rolled out in the U.S. 2 years ago on the iPhone, iPad, and Mac. But the launch will exclude the new Siri AI assistant and other features announced this year. This week, we heard from several of the nation's biggest banks with mixed results, including largely disappointing revenue generated by bond trading desks. Today, market attention will pivot to regional banks as U.S. Bank Corp and PNC Financial post their summer quarter results. Along with their mid-sized bank peers, USB and PNC are facing tightening profit margins from higher deposit rates following the recent Fed Reserve interest rate hike.
2: We will get today the second of the two important inflation numbers, the producer price index, what the businesses that sell them to us pay to get those goods. That's due at about 8:30 this morning. The consumer price index inflation number, which came out yesterday, was at least slightly a disappointment in the view of analysts and economists. Coming up, when we continue here in just 4 minutes on Atlanta's Morning News, new kind of sunscreen to be available, and it really does have a benefit over what we all have to use now. Plus, we'll get traffic and weather too. It's 5:18.
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2: 522, Atlanta's morning news continues with traffic and weather. Some construction breaking down now, breaking down in a good way, that is. Let's go to the traffic center. Here's Mark McKay.
4: Hopefully it gets out of there quickly in Cobb County, Chris. We're watching the delays associated with road work on 285 as folks roll by the construction that's still in a right lane or two at South Cobb Drive, exit 15. Look for the crews and bring that speed down as you head south from Smyrna Vinings, trying to get to I-20. Crews have yet to completely do their finish their work on 285, and long from being done apparently on I-75 out of Bartow County. Ashley Frasca.
5: Rolling down from Emerson, you're going to find the slow traffic on 75 southbound, beginning below Old Allatoona Road. Crews are still in a couple of left lanes near Allatoona Gateway as they work there in the left lanes, only the right lane getting by, so that caused for the slow traffic about 3 or 4 miles. Traffic brought to you by the Georgia Lottery. Hey, Georgia, remember you can play Georgia Lottery games from almost anywhere on any device. Go to GALottery.com, click on DigiGames. Next report at 5:30 from the Loud Security Systems 24-hour traffic center. Triple Team Traffic, 95.5 WSB.
6: Sunny skies and one more day of record-breaking heat. Then a cold front will move in tomorrow, and temperatures will drop into the 40s for this weekend's mornings. Daytime highs will be in the mid-60s. It is currently 61 degrees in Alpharetta, 62 in Decatur, 63 in Covington. Meteorologist Christina Edwards, 95.5 WSB.
2: All right, thank you, Christina. Let's get more news now. It's 524.
8: Despite assurances from President Trump, Ukraine says the U.S. is not sharing intelligence about the war with Russia like it has previously. Correspondent Ian Pannell says that includes claims that Starlink satellites used for communication on the warfront are not as fast.
1: That, of course, then limits Ukraine's ability to defend itself and to launch counterattacks against Russian positions. That raises further concerns about whether there's some kind of bigger force at play here to try and punish Ukraine.
0: A source close to Ukrainian President Zelensky says the U.S. did not share initial information about an incoming Russian missile strike this week. Meanwhile, Russia continues to hit Ukrainian energy facilities, despite President Trump's announcement of an energy ceasefire between the countries.
8: The federal government announces a 3.6% cost of living increase for Social Security payments beginning in January. It's expected to add about $75 in monthly payments for more than 70 million recipients. Andrew Etzdrew with the Truth with the Center for Retirement Research says it's an attempt to keep up with rising inflation.
3: When inflation comes back down, hopefully it won't go up at all. If it's going down, then this will do a pretty good job.
0: A new federal number show price hikes surged to a four-month high in September, driven in large part by high gas prices.
8: 4 months after it's approved by the FDA, a new organic ingredient is now being offered in sunscreens here in the U.S.
7: New products containing BEMT are beginning to hit store shelves. Dermatologists say they offer broad protection against the sun's dangerous ultraviolet rays, minus those embarrassing white streaks you get when you smear zinc oxide on your face.
0: Deborah Rodriguez reports it also has minimal absorption into the skin. While Europeans have been using BEMT products for years, it's the first big addition to U.S. sunscreen in a quarter century. It's 525.
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2: Hey, good morning. It's 5:30. This is Atlanta's Morning News. I'm Chris Chandler. Thank you for waking up with us. Our top local stories.
0: There are new concerns about theme park safety after the tragic death at Six Flags Over Georgia.
27: State leaders tout progress in the fight against the opioid addiction crisis.
2: These stories are coming up in less than 90 seconds. First, though, traffic and weather. Here's Mark McKay.
4: You are stuck on I-75 southbound out of Emerson into Ackworth, Bartow County in the northern Cherokee County, but there is hope. Live in the Jam Cam, crews finally picking up the work in two left lanes of I-75 southbound, just south of the Allatoona Bridge between Allatoona Gateway and exit 277 Highway 92. We will see things improve. If you're impatient, you can always take Highway 41 Cobb Parkway. Next report at 5:40 from the Loud Security Systems 24-hour traffic center. Triple Team Traffic 95.5 WSB.
6: The heat wave continues today, climbing to a high of 88, but change is in the wind, literally starting tomorrow, and it'll feel like fall by this weekend. I'll go into further detail for you at 5:40. Right now, 63 degrees in Marietta, 68 in Norcross, 61 in Winder. Meteorologist Christina Edwards, 95.5 WSB.
2: Well, it's 5:31, and our top local story is new from overnight as investigators continue to try to get to the bottom of what caused a man to fall to his death from a roller coaster at Six Flags this week. WSB's Austin Eller begins our in-depth team coverage. Reports live, a new analysis points to a concerning pattern of safety issues at Six Flags parks across the nation.
28: Chris, a new CNN review of public records and court filings unearthed dozens of reports of safety issues at more than 12 Six Flags parks across three states in just the last 5 years. That includes everything from restraint issues to derailments to investor lawsuits filed last year shows Six Flags put off basic maintenance, infrastructure repairs, and ride updates before a merger with its competitor, Cedar Fair. Now Six Flags responds, saying it's committed to ride inspections and safety. Meanwhile, one expert says this is a reminder that parkgoers need to take safety into their own hands.
30: Before you ever get on a roller coaster, make sure you know the restrictions.
31: When you visit an amusement park, theme park ride, you got to stop at the front entrance and you got to read the signs and you got to identify any specific restrictions or caveats to ride.
30: Roller coaster expert Brian Avery says if you don't get a specific answer or things seem vague, ask an attendant. If the attendant doesn't give you a specific response, you may want to question their training. Bill Caiaccio, 95.5 WSB.
28: Now we're also learning more this morning about the Wesley International Academy educator who died in the tragedy. The school's executive director, Jason Marshall, speaks for the first time, telling WSB, Hassan Jihad Karim was someone who brought joy to everyone around him.
32: When you're in schoolwork for a while, you become a family. You're in a building all day together. And Karim, Mr. Karim, as we call him, was just a beloved member of that family.
28: Marshall says Karim was a devoted father and husband who loved his work and the students he taught. Chris.
2: The school's on fall break now. Marshall says it allows his team a little extra time to prepare to talk about loss when classes resume next week. It's 5:33. With more news, here are Judd Hickenbotham and Cheryl Castro.
27: Brown water in parts of Dunwoody High School sends students and teachers home to their computers.
33: School officials first thought it was a water main break, but DeKalb School's Jennifer Caracciolo says it wasn't that.
34: In working with the county, we found that it wasn't an external water main break. It was actually
1: valves within our school.
33: With that issue taking out the air conditioning too, they decided to empty the halls of students.
1: But to be able to fix this, instead of having hundreds of people within the building, we're going to switch to do virtual or asynchronous the next 2 days.
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0: Well, happening today, a Mexican drug cartel leader faces sentencing after pleading guilty to trafficking over 170 pounds of cocaine into Cobb and Fulton counties.
3: Orfael Macedo Bustos was very hands-on when it came to moving tractor trailers of cocaine from Mexico.
5: When they got to Texas, they would switch the trucks and he would oversee this. And then Macedo Bustos would be in a trail car and he would follow the truck all the way from Texas to Atlanta.
3: Acting Special Agent in Charge Michael Connolly says DEA Atlanta seized 5 shipments worth $7.5 million on the street. Despite living in Mexico, Macedo Bustos was indicted and extradited to the U.S.
5: We will pursue you, and it doesn't matter where you go, whether it's Mexico or another country.
3: He faces at least 10 years in federal prison. Veronica Waters, 95.5 WSB.
7: It's 534. The Forsyth County Jail reports a sharp rise in ICE detainers, which asked the jail to hold someone for federal immigration authorities.
8: The Forsyth County Sheriff's Office reports 77 ICE detainers from July through September. That's more than double the number reported in the first 3 months of the year. The sheriff's office entered into an agreement with ICE last year allowing trained deputies to carry out certain immigration enforcement duties. Rob Archer, 95.5 WSB.
0: Truck parking on I-75 south of Atlanta will expand by more than 100 spaces thanks to a new $13.5 million investment announced by the U.S. Department of Transportation. Federal Motor Carrier Administrator Derek Bars says it's very clear to see there's not enough space for truckers to rest.
13: You ride down the interstate and you see trucks that are parking on off-ramps and on-ramps and at rest areas out into the corridor.
7: The additional parking spaces will be added within GDOT-owned right-of-way at two existing public truck parking facilities in Monroe County.
0: A group of state leaders fighting Georgia's opioid addiction crisis reports progress, but also more work to be done.
15: The opioid task force set up by Georgia Attorney General Chris Carr has served as a central hub for state agencies, local nonprofits, and other advocates to collaborate on ways to address the epidemic in the state. Carr says since it was formed, we have seen a positive impact.
16: You are seeing a difference in behaviors. You're seeing, fortunately, a difference in the number of deaths that we have in our state and around the nation, but still too many. So we got to keep at it.
15: He hopes whoever the next attorney general is will keep the task force in place. In downtown Atlanta, Jonathan O'Brien, 95.5 WSB.
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17: The retailer is bringing back its Orange Exchange event for a second year on February 18th. 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I'm Bloomberg's Courtney Donahoe for 95.5 WSB.
0: It's 5:36.
2: 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When we continue, how Friday night football's helping build future careers. We're not talking about the football in Scott Slade's Georgia for this week. Coming up, along with our exclusive, much colder, I'll even say, 5-day forecast. And got some better news from that Ackworth construction zone we've been talking about this past half hour, if you're just joining us. Atlanta's Morning News continues in 3 minutes. It's 5:37.
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1: Good morning. 5:40 now. You're listening to Atlanta's Morning News. Scott Slade's Georgia for this week's coming up in less than 90 seconds. First, we'll hear traffic and meteorologist Christina Edwards' five-day forecast. This will cover the weekend. Here's Smiley Mark McKay first in the 24-hour traffic center.
2: All right, Chris, best we can tell, all the construction barrels have been picked up on I-75 out of Barso in the northern Cobb, Cherokee County. Still see a big backup, though, leaving Emerson and I-75 southbound. That jam begins just below Old Allatoona Road, crossing over the Lake Allatoona Bridge. The road work had been going on in two left lanes of I-75 southbound near Allatoona Gateway, exit 278. Let's check on I-285 one more time with Ashley Frasca.
3: Moving better on the west side perimeter, they have wrapped up their road work on 285 south, approaching South Cobb Drive. Barrels are clear now from the right lanes. 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Next report at 5:50 from the Loud Security Systems 24-hour traffic center. Triple Team Traffic, 95.5 WSB.
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5: 2 days in a row, the afternoon temperatures broke a record, and so we'll do that again today as we climb to a high of 88. Then change is literally in the wind by Friday. We'll still climb to the low 80s through the afternoon, but right around the kickoff for football Friday, the wind will pick up, and that colder air will be noticeable. We're dropping down into the 40s by Saturday morning. And even with sunshine for both Saturday and Sunday afternoons, daytime highs will remain in the mid-60s, morning lows dropping back down into the 40s on Sunday. I do need to underscore, it is going to be windy on Friday afternoon, wind gusts around 30 miles per hour, and that wind will really start to pick up after 7 p.m. Right now, 62 degrees in Douglasville. It is 61 in Lithia Springs. Brookhaven, 64 at this hour. Meteorologist Christina Edwards, 95.5 WSB.
1: 5:42, time for Scott Slade's Georgia, just as every Thursday morning at this time, sponsored by Breda Pest Management. And speaking of football Friday this week, here's how some Georgia high schools are using Friday Night Lights to train up the next generation of student journalists.
6: This story begins with a college buddy getting me to watch his grandson's football team play on Friday night on the White County High School student YouTube channel that they call Warrior TV.
7: There goes Xavier! Xavier across the 25 with a Warrior first down!
6: It was a great game, and it was a great broadcast.
8: It's an incredible program. It's one of the best in the state of Georgia.
6: That's White County High School Principal Steve Horton. 100 kids are involved with the student media programs there in all phases of media, and the town loves it.
8: Unbelievable what they are capable of, what they do for our school and our community is second to none. The two leaders of that group are Kayla Amison and Robert Lundy, and they do an incredible job with all of our students. And really, it's student-driven, student-directed.
6: It's just another example of successful pathway programs across Georgia high schools, giving kids a leg up for future careers.
8: They do an amazing job.
6: There's over 100 career pathways in Georgia high schools now, ranging from medicine and education to agriculture and media.
8: It's incredible PR for our building. They produce a weekly news show. They produce multiple games on campus every week. But it's also to give them some on-the-job training. We've got a number of kids that have graduated from the high school from that program.

0: that have gone on to get involved in broadcasting, whether that's TV, radio, PR with different companies, all as a result of the things they've learned.
1: They even write, sell, shoot their own commercials for local businesses.
2: We're small, but we play hard. It's a gift to Saban again, bouncing it outside, back inside to the 50-yard line.
1: And because it's an away game, Aaron Mashburn and Evan Davis had to broadcast from the bleachers on the visitors section amongst a bunch of cowbells. That was just fine with them, given what happened with just a couple of minutes left of the game.
0: Well, the cardiac warriors has absolutely blown up. Somebody mentioned that on social media a couple of weeks ago. And, you know, we do nothing but continue the tradition. Last Friday night, 98-yard touchdown inside the last 2 minutes for another, yet another come-from-behind victory.
3: 15, 10, 5, touchdown! 98 yards!
1: I bring this up because there's lots of good student media programs throughout Georgia high schools. White County High School Principal Steve Horton is understandably proud of his.
0: Just putting our kids out there and allowing them to see, you know, what other opportunities there are in the future. So every time I get to talk about them, I do not miss an opportunity because I'm so proud of what they do and so thankful to just be a part of it.
4: Scott Slade's Georgia every Thursday morning at 5:42, sponsored by Breda Pest Management on Atlanta's Morning News. Coming up at 5:51, you will hear the weather into a chilly, chilly weekend, and we'll get you to work or school on time with Triple Team Traffic. 5:46 now. 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Here's Bloomberg's Andrew O'Day.
5: As gasoline prices shot up last month, a lot of people scaled back their spending on other things. That's likely to be the big takeaway from today's September retail sales report. The Commerce Department reading is expected to slow to a gain of 0.3 to 0.4% from August 1.1% advance, with gas propping up the total and other categories receding. Higher financing rates help pull auto sales lower, and sales on Amazon likely pulled back following a strong August back-to-school bump.
4: Stock futures are mixed ahead of the opening bell this morning. 5:47, in-depth on our lead story and something you're hearing only on WSB this morning. You know, Hassan Jihad Kareem was an IT specialist and technology teacher at Wesley International Academy. He died falling from that roller coaster at Six Flags on Monday. We're hearing this morning from the school's executive director, Jason Marshall. He says in the most literal sense, Kareem set an example for those kids.
6: They got to see his career grow, right? They got to see him move from one job to another. And to his credit, he's someone during the time that I've known him, you know, he went back and got a master's. He went back and got all of the other IT certifications that one would need. He was able to meet the needs of our boys and girls on multiple fronts, in front of them in the classroom, supporting their technology needs, but also their being able to see him live a life and progress in a career right in front of them. And that's the sort of thing in education that is rare. You don't see it every day. But I think when we really think about what we want to learn from life, that's the real learning that can take place.
4: He says if there's anything at all fortuitous about this, it's that it happened on students' fall break. So they were home with their families to talk about loss and to allow students, or to allow teachers, I should say, and administrators at the school to get more ready for when the students come back on Monday, how to talk about what's happened there. We'll continue in 3 minutes on Atlanta's Morning News. Traffic, weather, and some disturbing new research this morning about teens and anxiety. It's 5:48. Stay with us. 5:48 is a great time to get a guaranteed offer on your home from Mark Spain Real Estate at markspain.com.
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4: 551, this is Atlanta's Morning News, and with the autumnal weekend forecast you're just about to hear, how about some scarecrows this weekend? If you'd like to get out and about outdoors, Ackworth, right downtown on Main Street, a display. Alpharetta, downtown in the city park, scarecrow harvest, even they're calling it patches of scarecrows. And then the big display at the Atlanta Botanical Gardens, they're extra big this year for the 50th anniversary this year, 12 foot tall. Scarecrows on the Great Lawn. All right, let's get traffic and then that weather. We'll start in the 24-hour traffic center. Here's Mark McKay.
18: In downtown Atlanta, where the connector is moving fine. If you're airport bound this Thursday morning, 17th Street, Atlantic Station past Georgia Tech, I-20 and 166 Langford Parkway. Finally breaking down the backups out of Bartow County. Ashley Frasca.
19: Things are moving a lot better now out of Emerson on 75 southbound. You may still see the flashing lights of construction closer to Allatoona Gateway, but lanes are open. 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Next report at 6 from the Loud Security Systems 24-hour traffic center. Triple Team Traffic, 95.5 WSB.
20: Summer sizzle for this afternoon with a high of 88, but by Saturday afternoon, highs will be in the mid-60s. Right now, it's 63 degrees in Smyrna, 62 in Decatur. Doraville is checking in with 60 degrees at this hour. Meteorologist Christina Edwards, 95.5 WSB.
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21: Advocates for immigration detainees at the Folkston ICE facility in South Georgia plan to speak up today during a local county commission meeting. It comes as hundreds of those detainees are reportedly on a hunger strike.
22: Sam Weatherington with the Party for Socialism and Liberation says at least 500 people are participating in the strike, which has now been going on for more than a week.
23: This strike is really about demanding an immediate release of all the immigrants at the Folkston ICE Processing Center and really trying to humanize the people there.
22: He says conditions in the facility are dire. No comment from ICE officials.
21: Another college is rocked by allegations of sexual assault involving several frat members. An alleged attack is reported in the bathroom of an off-campus fraternity house near the University of Chicago.
24: A friend of the alleged victim said she saw 3 to 5 males standing outside the bathroom door cheering and appearing to encourage the activity inside. When the friend tried to open the door, she said one of the males grabbed her by the hair to prevent her from entering.
22: Aaron Katursky reports this follows allegations of a gang rape at Cornell University, where the faculty is debating a no-confidence resolution condemning the university's response to sexual violence.
21: A new study finds one in six teens report moderate to severe anxiety, and there's a troubling treatment gap. The study, published in JAMA Pediatrics, also reports nearly two-thirds of adolescents who report severe anxiety symptoms also meet criteria for severe depression.
22: Almost half report suicidal thoughts. 48% with moderate symptoms and 41% of those with severe symptoms say they did not receive mental health services in the past year.
21: Pope Leo is thanking Catholics and others around the world for their prayers in his first public message since undergoing lung cancer surgery. These parishioners attend a church mass in Western Pennsylvania to pray for the Pope.
1: I will be offering my rosary. I think the Holy Father is very strong. I feel like God will protect him.
2: I really love Pope Leo. He's just been very great for the church, like a really down-to-earth guy too, and has been very firm on his teachings.
22: Vatican officials say Pope Leo's recovery is progressing normally, with blood tests and a chest x-ray showing expected results. The Pope has canceled all public appearances through Tuesday. It's 5:55.
4: As of this morning, campaign ad spending for the midterm election has topped $10 billion in total. That puts this campaign in contention to become the most expensive American election since at least 2018 and possibly before. $10 billion, by comparison, is more than the amount of ticket sales at all of the movie box office in this country last year, more than the amount grossed by the top 100 concert tours combined last year, the total amount of advertising booked during the 2025-26 NFL season. Even. That is a lot of campaign ads. When we continue on Atlanta's Morning News at 6 o'clock, you'll hear our top stories. Our team coverage of the death at Six Flags continues with the administrator of the school where the victim taught, speaking out for the first time, and a new investigation of Six Flags safety this morning. It's 5:56.
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4: It's 6 o'clock. Good morning. I'm Chris Chandler. This is Atlanta's Morning News. Thank you for waking up with us. Our top local stories.
22: An Atlanta school leader speaks for the first time after an educator's tragic Six Flags death.
21: A man's arrested in Atlanta for the shooting of an NFL player.
4: These stories are coming up in less than 90 seconds. First, let's get traffic and weather. Here's Smiling Mark McKay.
18: First half of the breaks on I-20, rolling out of Douglas County into Lithia Springs. Past Riverside Parkway, you're clear out of Conyers and Covington, and no concerns. I-20 West rolling from 285 through East Atlanta. Downtown Connector still in good shape as well. North End southbound 75-85. Next report at 610 from the Loud Security Systems 24-hour traffic center. Triple Team Traffic 95.5 WSB.
20: As cool as it is at the moment, it's going to be another hot day. Potentially breaking a record high of 88 for this afternoon, but then cooling down as we go into the weekend. I'll tell you more about this cold front coming through on Friday. That's coming up at 6:10. Right now, 62 degrees in Douglasville, 63 in Kennesaw, 68 in Norcross. Meteorologist Christina Edwards, 95.5 WSB.
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6: We just think the world of him, and we're devastated.
4: As investigators continue trying to figure out how a man fell to his death from a roller coaster at Six Flags over Georgia, we're learning more this morning about the Atlanta educator who died.
7: For more than a decade, Hassan Jihad Karim brought joy to colleagues at Atlanta's Wesley International Academy, and as the technology teacher, he worked with every one of the nearly 800 students. Executive Director Jason Marshall calls it a devastating loss for the school, but more importantly, at home.
6: He was always making time for his family. 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
7: The school is out for fall break, and Marshall hopes this time allows students to talk to family members about loss. 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
4: WSB's Michelle Wright continues our in-depth team coverage. She reports we're getting new info this morning about the others who were on the ride when this happened.
8: Cobb County Police giving an update on those who were injured in that deadly accident on the Goliath roller coaster Monday. Authorities say all four people who were hurt are juveniles, and they were taken from the park via ambulance to various hospitals in the area, each being treated for non-life-threatening injuries. Police say because all of them are underage, no further information on their conditions can be shared.
4: Also new this morning, it's a new analysis by CNN released overnight, and it points to a string of injuries and malfunctions on thrill rides at Six Flags parks across the country. A review of public records shows numerous maintenance issues at more than a dozen parks across three different states in the last 5 years, including train derailments and faulty restraint bars. It's 6:03. With more news, here are Judd Higginbotham and Cheryl Castro.
21: A convicted drug trafficker is sentenced today for bringing large amounts of cocaine into Cobb and Fulton counties.
9: We're talking upwards of 170 pounds of cocaine, which at a wholesale value is about, you know, $1.5 million, and street value is about $7.5 million.
22: DEA Atlanta acting special agent in charge Michael Connolly says Orfael Macedo Bustos would follow the tractor-trailer shipments of drugs from Texas and help distribute them to stash houses here. He was indicted and extradited from Mexico and could get at least a decade in federal prison without parole.
21: Outgoing Georgia Attorney General Chris Carr hosts one final meeting of the state's opioid task force, which he says has made a big impact in the opioid epidemic through cooperation.
10: Once you start having human beings talk with each other, you're seeing that there's ways to partner. You can leverage. Somebody may have some expertise that you need in whatever space that may be.
22: He says the task force has helped lower drug deaths in Georgia and help those impacted by the drug, and he hopes the next attorney general will continue its work.
21: Brown waters send students and teachers home for the rest of the week at Dunwoody High School. Jennifer Caracciolo with DeKalb County Schools says some faucets in the building began showing problems on Monday.
11: One photo that's gone viral was in an art classroom.
1: That was the worst that we had seen.
22: And while bottled water was supplied to start the week, they'll hold virtual days today and tomorrow while crews work to fix a faulty water valve that also knocked out the air conditioning. Students should be back by Monday, and weekend extracurricular activities will not be affected.
21: It's 6:04. The Georgia Supreme Court says some defendants in the state are not getting the legal help that they're entitled to.
2: Imagine appealing a criminal conviction only to have your own lawyer mess up the case. Georgia's top judges say that's been happening to some defendants represented by state-appointed attorneys. The courts have found serious mistakes in legal filings and in some cases have sent appeals back for further review. Now, a state House committee is looking at how to fix problems with the appeals system. Rob Archer, 95.5 WSB.
22: Metro Atlanta sees a sharp drop in voter registration at citizenship ceremonies, but the trend is not likely to last. Volunteer groups registered fewer than 500 voters this year during the events, down from more than 14,000 just 2 years ago.
21: It comes after the Trump administration stopped nonprofits from registering voters at most citizenship ceremonies, citing worries about political bias. But a federal judge has blocked the move, and volunteers should return next month.
22: The investigation into Decatur School superintendent and her connection to her husband's controversial podcast is now complete.
3: Decatur Board of Education Chair Carmen Sultan says the independent investigation into Superintendent Jemiah Whitaker is done, and there's no sufficient evidence of wrongdoing. Sultan says the findings will be released soon.
11: The report will be released within 10 days.
3: The investigation began after residents protested, calling for Whitaker to resign after her husband negatively talked about transgender and Muslim people on his podcast. Whitaker has said previously that she does not share the same views as him. She used his studio in the past to make her own podcast related to the school district. Mary Ryan Howarth, 95.5 WSB.
21: The DOT announces a $13 million investment to add more than 100 new truck parking spaces on I-75 south of Atlanta.
12: If you've ever seen large semi-trucks parked on highway on-ramps at night, road safety experts say that's a hazard, which is why Federal Motor Carrier Administrator Derek Bars says this project is important.
13: When you enhance that truck parking and you upgrade lighting, you upgrade the circular turns that are there within these truck parking locations, then, of course, you get them off of those unsafe locations.
12: He says the new spaces will make it easier for truck drivers to rest, which he believes will also boost their productivity, helping the economy. Jonathan O'Brien, 95.5 WSB.
22: 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It's 6:06.
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3: Well, Chris Chandler here at 610, coming up in less than 90 seconds, the high cost of traveling over the coming winter. First, let's get traffic and our exclusive five-day forecast. Here's Smiling Martin McKay in the 24-hour traffic center.
4: Here come the brake lights. Chris, 85 southbound into Norcross. No need to scramble out of the door, out of Suwannee or Lawrenceville. Just be aware the slow traffic is building. 85 southbound, leaving Highway 316 and breaking free at Indian Trail Road. No concern inside the perimeter. 75, the slow traffic we had been following due to late breaking construction now shifted south. Now it's leaving the Lake Alachua Bridge past Highway 92. All lanes open, though. Construction has wrapped up in Acworth. House 400, Ashley Frasca.
5: Rolling well through North Fulton County this morning. Pointed south on Georgia 400. Doing okay for the ride down to Holcomb Bridge and Northridge. 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Next report at 620 from the Loud Security Systems 24-hour traffic center. Triple team traffic, 95.5 WSB.
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7: For 2 days in a row, the afternoon highs have broken the daily record, and we'll do it again today with a forecast high of 88. But if you're tired of the summer heat, there is a change in the wind. It'll arrive on Friday. In fact, Friday's wind gusts as high as 30 miles per hour and still climbing to the low 80s through the afternoon. But by football Friday, kickoff temperatures will drop precipitously, and we'll see the temperatures fall to the 40s by Saturday morning. Both Saturday and Sunday afternoons, highs will be in the mid-60s. Morning lows will be in the 40s, so absolutely have a jacket or sweater with you for any adventures this weekend. Right now, 63 degrees in Jasper, 66 in Alpharetta. It's 63 in Jefferson. Meteorologist Christina Edwards, 95.5 WSB.
3: Good morning. It's Thursday, October the 15th. I'm Chris Chandler. This is Atlanta's Morning News. You'll hear a money update at 6:17. That's less than 5 minutes from now, previewing the inflation report we're going to get this morning. It's the second of the two big ones this week and why it's important coming up. 6:12 now.
8: Atlanta police arrest a man wanted for the shooting of an NFL player in San Francisco during a Super Bowl party back in February. Marquise Davis is one of four people arrested for the shooting that left 49ers defensive lineman and former Georgia Tech standout Keon White with a bullet in his ankle.
9: San Francisco police say they contacted APD about Davis, whose Buckhead home contained a large amount of drugs. He remains in the Fulton County Jail.
8: Georgia Gwinnett College receives a $3 million grant to help future teachers get their certification.
10: The award will help educate future teachers and help fill Georgia teacher vacancies. Dean of GGC's School of Education, Dr. Angie Jasper, says it will also help some future teachers to work in the classroom while taking classes toward certification.
11: And those programs allow students to work in local school districts, earn a living salary, and they will receive funding through Georgia Gwinnett College to offset their tuition and fees.
10: GGC says the grant will help remove financial barriers for future teachers. Lisa Nicholas, 95.5 WSB.
9: The Justice Department announces a new crackdown on tax fraud schemes around the U.S. Assistant Attorney General Colin McDonald says there is no end to what criminals will try to take.
12: No program is too noble or too compassionate for a fraudster. No program is off limits for a fraudster. They will take from all of us until there is nothing left.
8: He says the new crackdown involves more than 75 defendants responsible for almost $500 million in estimated losses, targeting major programs including Medicaid, SNAP, and Social Security.
9: It's 6:14. A College Park man pleads guilty to targeting young girls he found online. The 23-year-old is sentenced to almost 17 years in federal prison.
13: The child predator posed as a child.
14: He used numerous social media sites, including Snapchat and TikTok, as well as gaming sites like Roblox, in order to chat with young girls all over the country.
13: Atlanta U.S. Attorney Theodore Hertzberg says pretending to be a young teen, Deshaun Green told girls he was in love and wanted a relationship. He begged, then threatened them to send him nude pictures and videos.
14: We're aware of at least half a dozen victims between the ages of 9 and 11 years old.
13: Hertzberg calls this a reminder to relatives and caregivers to be aware of what kids do online because predators lurk there. Veronica Waters, 95.5 WSB.
8: A new report shows home buyers in the U.S. have their pick of more properties as they gain more negotiating power.
9: Redfin says that Atlanta area home sellers outnumber buyers by around 110%. Nationally, the firm says that gap is 63%, the biggest in records going back 13 years. Meanwhile, home buyer numbers are at their lowest on record. Redfin points to several reasons owners are listing now, from giving up on the idea that mortgage rates will drop to the need to move due to a job or other circumstances. Some are selling now as prices remain high. I'm Bloomberg's Gina Cervetti for 95.5 WSB.
15: Meanwhile, as prices remain high, that may put the brakes on winter travel. A new survey from WalletHub finds 49% of Americans admit their plans could be derailed because of rising travel costs, but 30% admit traveling is worth going into debt.
8: Latest inflation report shows airline fares are up more than 22% from a year ago, while hotels and car rentals are also more expensive. Despite those increases, though, travel industry insiders say many Americans are just still willing to pay.
15: A new warning this morning about sitting for too long.
16: We sit at work. We sit in traffic here in Atlanta. Doctors say all that sitting is putting people at increased risk for type 2 diabetes, osteoporosis, and some cancers. They're urging workers to incorporate walking breaks within the day. Use the stairs rather than the elevator and hold meetings while walking rather than sitting.
8: WSB health reporter Sabrina Cupid says the Atlanta-based CDC recommends at least 150 minutes per week of moderate intensity aerobic activity for adults. It's 6:16.
3: 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Check your money next. 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
17: At 3.7% year-to-year, this week's September Consumer Price Index showed a bigger-than-forecast jump from August. Today's September Producer Price Index, measuring wholesale costs, also could show an increase. Bloomberg Economics forecast, we will hear that producer prices jumped 5.6% last month from last year, as higher energy costs, including for diesel, drove businesses, including manufacturers, miners, and service providers, to hike their prices. A different kind of Volkswagen. After trying for years to break into the U.S. auto market in a bigger way than it's seen of late, the world's second-largest automaker is adapting to what Americans are looking for. VW plans to enter the U.S. market for light trucks and off-road SUVs, with projects including a software venture with EV maker Rivian and the revival of heritage brand Scout. A midsize pickup and an off-road SUV will be rolled out to compete with the likes of the Ford Bronco and Chevy Colorado.
3: Stock futures are mixed ahead of the opening bell this morning. We'll get that PPI, the inflation report, just about 8:30. About 2 hours from now, Metro Atlanta gas prices, our AAA average this morning is down about a penny. 3.79 will be the average for this Thursday. You're listening to Atlanta's Morning News. I'm Chris Chandler. It is great to have you along. And when we continue, in 2 minutes, record highs to be replaced by a lot of wind and much cooler temperatures. You'll get the details in the forecast coming up. And Triple Team traffic is on the way as well. Then we'll tell you about the new kind of sunscreen to be on the store shelves and why a lot of people are going to find it a lot better, a lot nicer than what we have had for all these years so far. Stay with us at 6:18.
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3: Getting closer to Friday. Good morning. It's 6:20. I'm Chris Chandler. This is Atlanta's Morning News. Seahawks and Broncos. Thursday night football from Denver. Falcons will host the Bears on Sunday for Week 6. Michael Penix will try to play, fight through a rib injury to start. Let's get live team coverage of traffic and weather now. We will start, as always, in the 24-hour traffic center with Mark McKay.
4: Struggling out of Mableton this morning on Highway 78, Hollowell Parkway, trying to get to I-285, really in both directions, anywhere near Fulton Industrial Boulevard and the I-285 interchange. That's construction holding things up on Highway 78. I-20, starting to see brake lights now, leaving Thornton Road up to Fulton Industrial Boulevard. I-20 is filling in on the east side as you approach Evans Mill and leaving Wesley Chapel. Watching the downtown Atlanta commute, Ashley Frasca.
5: First half of the breaks now on the downtown connector, 7585 northbound between University Avenue and I-20. 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Next report at 6:30 from the Loud Security Systems 24-hour traffic center. Triple Team Traffic, 95.5 WSB.
22: Hottober continues today with a high of 88, but it'll feel like fall again this weekend with morning lows in the 40s, daytime highs in the mid-60s. Right now, it is 65 degrees in Noonan, 60 in Locust Grove, 63 in Covington. Meteorologist Christina Edwards, 95.5 WSB.
3: Why shouldn't you buy a car from a rental car company? Clark Howard's going to tell us in 3 minutes now. It's 6:22.
15: The faculty at Cornell University in New York meets behind closed doors to debate a no-confidence resolution following an alleged gang rape at a frat party in which no criminal charges were ever filed. One professor claims the school considers sexual assault allegations a PR problem rather than a crime.
8: Faculty Senator Iris Pacman says Cornell's president faced questions at the meeting.
23: He did not say anything of real substance, and he definitely got defensive when faculty started asking very direct questions and making comments about his record.
8: The resolution being debated does not call for a resignation or any other action. Cornell's already suspended frat parties for the rest of the year.
15: Well, despite assurances from President Trump, Ukraine says the U.S. is not sharing intelligence about the war with Russia like it has previously. Correspondent Ian Pannell says that includes claims that Starlink satellites used for communication on the war front are not as fast.
24: That, of course, then limits Ukraine's ability to defend itself and to launch counterattacks against Russian positions. That raises further concerns about whether there's some kind of bigger force at play here to try and punish Ukraine.
8: A source close to Ukrainian President Zelensky says the U.S. did not share initial information about incoming Russian missile strike this week. Meanwhile, Russia continues to hit Ukrainian energy facilities despite President Trump's announcement of an energy ceasefire between the countries.
15: Well, starting in January, Social Security recipients will get a 3.6% cost of living increase in their payments, averaging out to about $75 a month. Andrew S. Truth with the Center for Retirement Research says it's an attempt to keep up with rising prices.
25: It's not a perfect measure of inflation, but the reason for that is
0: there's no perfect measure of inflation.
8: He says the hope is that there won't be a need for a payment boost once inflation goes back down. New federal numbers show price hikes at a four-month high in September, mainly thanks to higher gas prices.
15: Well, the first big change to U.S. sunscreen in more than a quarter century is starting to pop up at the store, and it comes 4 months after the FDA approves a new organic ingredient.
1: Unlike older sunblocks, studies show Bemotrizinol has minimal absorption into the skin. Europeans have been using BEMT products for years.
8: Yeah, Deborah Rodriguez reports dermatologists tout BEMT for its ability to offer broad protection from the sun's dangerous rays without leaving behind those white streaks you see with zinc oxide. It's 6:24.
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6: Over the years, I've talked about why you shouldn't buy a rental car when the rental car companies are selling off their fleets. And the reason that I've said that is rental cars end up with a lot of miles and a hurry from being rented out to customers pretty much continuously. And rental car companies were used to turning over their vehicles so quickly, they really didn't do what I felt was a great job of maintaining the vehicles. I rent cars about 30 times a year, and I can tell you a lot of times they don't seem like they're being well maintained. But now Hertz is putting its money behind their vehicles and is offering a warranty if you buy one of their used vehicles where they cover the major systems for 100,000 miles. So that gives me more confidence if you decide there's a better deal there, that you know you're not going to be left in a lurch with a major thing.
3: Thank you, Clark. 6:25 now. You heard about Starlink there a minute ago. Elon Musk. There is a new movie coming out about Elon Musk, a documentary. A long one.
7: Alex Gibney's Musk spends nearly 4 hours examining the life and influence of the figure the film calls Earth's most unchecked man.
11: We started Tesla. He agreed to be the lead investor. What I learned in that process is there's no legal definition of founder. You could call yourself a founder.
25: Really?
11: Sure.
7: The doc delves into Tesla, SpaceX, and what used to be called Twitter.
26: Twitter is the place where Elon can tell his side of history.
7: Doge and his government connections.
27: The conflicts of interest are shocking.
28: The SEC, USAID, the FAA, a lot of these agencies are the ones looking at him.
7: As well as his family life.
29: Somebody on Elon's side referred to us as the breeders.
30: There's 14 that are publicly known, but people around Elon believe that there's many more.
31: What are his actual motivations? Do we even know this man at all?
7: In Hollywood, I'm David Daniel.
3: That would be 14 children, lest you miss the point. Coming up at 6:30, an investigation new this morning of Six Flags' safety record. 6:26 now.
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3: Atlanta's Morning News continues at 6:30. I'm Chris Chandler. Good morning. Thank you for starting the day with us. Our top local stories.
8: A new analysis unearths more safety concerns after a tragedy at Six Flags over Georgia.
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3: These stories coming up in less than 90 seconds. First, we'll get traffic and weather, starting with Smilin' Mart McKay.
15: Kind of a full construction closure on the west side perimeter this weekend. Construction has wrapped up on the west side perimeter in the work zones, but starting Friday night all the way through the weekend, 285 north and southbound will be shut down in the Smyrna area between South Cobb Drive and South Atlanta Road. South side perimeter woes this morning. Right lane starting to get a little crowded as you approach I-85. That's the inner loop leaving the airport tunnel. 285 westbound passing Riverdale Road, exit 60. Next report at 640 from the Loud Security Systems 24-hour traffic center. Triple Team Traffic 95.5 WSB.
16: Another record hot afternoon for today with a high of 88. However, the colder air will be surging in tomorrow in a big difference for this weekend. I'll talk more about that at 640. Right now, 60 degrees in Carrollton, 61 in Peachtree City, 61 degrees in Austell. Meteorologist Christina Edwards, 95.5 WSB.
3: 6:31 now, and our top local story is new from overnight. New information pointing to an alarming pattern of maintenance and safety issues at Six Flags parks across the country amid the ongoing investigation into the roller coaster death here. WSB's Austin Eller begins our live in-depth team coverage. He reports records hint at a number of injuries on the company's thrill rides.
17: And Chris, an analysis of public records by CNN uncovers maintenance and safety issues at more than a dozen Six Flags parks over the past 5 years. That includes train derailments, faulty restraint bars, and guest injuries like dislocated joints and concussions. Two investor lawsuits claim Six Flags put off basic maintenance and repairs leading up to its 2024 merger with Cedar Fair. Now, the company says in a statement it still remains committed to rigorous ride inspection. This has also sparked a heightened awareness of roller coaster safety.
18: It's always possible a rider's weight may be a factor.
19: The entrance of an amusement rider device might list what the weight requirements are, but sometimes those go unread or unseen.
18: Roller coaster expert Brian Avery says when you visit an amusement park, there should be signs listing any specific restrictions, such as height, weight, and medical conditions.
19: If you don't get a specific answer or things seem vague, ask an attendant.
18: And if the attendant doesn't know, he says it may be because of a lack of training. Bill Caiaccio, 95.5 WSB.
17: And this morning, the head of Atlanta's Wesley International Academy is speaking out for the first time after the school's IT specialist, Hassan Jihad Karim, was named the victim in the tragedy.
20: When you're the tech teacher, you see all of the kids, right? So we have just under 800 kids. And much like, you know, the PE teacher or the art teacher, he was one of those folks that got to have a connection with every single child. He knew all the children in the building.
17: Executive Director Jason Marshall says Karim coached robotics after school and was always willing to pitch in and help. Chris.
3: Six Flags does plan to reopen tomorrow, but Goliath will remain closed. 6:33 with more news, Judd Hickenbotham and Cheryl Castro.
14: Extradited to the U.S. from Mexico, a high-level drug trafficker learns his sentence today after pleading guilty to bringing massive amounts of cocaine to Atlanta.
1: He would oversee every mile of the expensive cocaine shipments from Mexico to Metro Atlanta.
6: Street value is about $7.5 million.
1: DEA Atlanta Acting Special Agent in Charge Michael Connolly says Orfael Macedo Bustos probably believed he was safe because he lived in Mexico.
6: We will pursue you, and it doesn't matter where you go, whether it's Mexico or another country, we will work to get you arrested, extradited back to the United States, and held accountable for what you've done.
1: He faces a minimum of 10 years in federal prison. Veronica Waters, 95.5 WSB.
8: After returning from fall break, Dunwoody High School students watch brown water come out of some of the faucets at school. They won't see it for the rest of the week.
7: School officials say Dunwoody High School students will be at home and on their laptops for the last days of this week. It was first blamed on a water main break, but it turned out to be a problem in the school itself. School spokesperson Jennifer Caracciolo says they tried to cope.
10: They brought in bottled water to cook, bottled water for people to drink, and then restrooms. Obviously, you can use that water to flush, but they were bringing in hand washing stations too as well.
7: Students will do their learning at home until Monday. Lisa Nicholas, 95.5 WSB.
14: It's 6:34. While there's been some progress in the state's fight against opioid addiction, a group of leaders says there's more to do.
11: Attorney General Chris Carr says the way the state addresses the opioid crisis has shifted tremendously since he took office, and he credits much of that change to the work of a task force he set up to address the issue.
12: You'd have law enforcement, or you'd have recovery, you'd have education, you had legislative, and they weren't talking with each other. So we created this task force to bring folks together.
11: While the number of overdose deaths has come down, Carr says there's still work to be done, and he hopes the state's next attorney general will keep this group in place. In downtown Atlanta, Jonathan O'Brien, 95.5 WSB.
8: U.S. Department of Transportation announces a new investment for more truck parking on I-75 south of Atlanta. Federal Motor Carrier Administrator Derek Bars says this makes it easier for truck drivers to find a place to rest during their routes.
21: This is very, very critical to highway safety.
14: Barr says it will also benefit the economy. Data shows truckers can't spend up to an hour searching for a place to park for the night. The project in Monroe County is part of a more than $200 million investment across 12 states.
8: New research shows more Americans are falling behind on their retirement plans due to inflation and rising prices. A Goldman Sachs retirement survey finds just 58% of Americans say they're on track or ahead of schedule when it comes to retirement savings.
14: That's down 10% from last year. The number of people who increased their retirement savings is down from 55% in 2025 to just 39% this year. It's the largest single year decline in 6 years.
8: Atlanta-based Home Depot is looking to bring more small businesses into its supply chain.
22: The retailer is bringing back its Orange Exchange event for a second year on February 18th. This will give small businesses a chance to pitch products directly to merchants and company leaders at Home Depot. The sessions will include live product demonstrations and real-time feedback for these business owners. Suppliers will be evaluated on innovation, production capacity, and their ability to fulfill orders. Applications for the event are open through December 15th. I'm Bloomberg's Courtney Donahoe for 95.5 WSB.
14: It's 6:36.
3: 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And if you're starting to think about your weekend plans, you are definitely going to want to hear the five-day forecast, which is coming when we continue. In 3 minutes, record high today, then windy, then a whole lot cooler. And you'll hear the numbers and the details from meteorologist Christina Edwards. Triple Team traffic check of I-20 is on the way, too. And how Friday night football is helping build future careers. And not talking about the football part of this, either. You'll hear in Scott Slade's Georgia this week. 6:37 now.
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0: This is Scott Slade. 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

0: 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Here's Smiley Mark McKay.
1: The Cab police have been working a crash on I-20 westbound, exit ramp to Panola Road. I don't see the blue lights flashing, but I see still a couple of cars off to the right with their flashers on, and that's slowing things up out of Lithonia Stonecrest back toward the mall at Stonecrest at Turner Hill Road. Delays starting to build now between Douglasville Lithia Springs and Fulton Industrial Boulevard along that route of I-20 East, leaving the way station out to Riverside Parkway. How about out of the northern burbs, Ashley Frasca?
2: Just the volume really picking up now on 85 southbound, starting before Pleasant Hill Road, trying to get past Indian Trail. Georgia 400 southbound, the crowd joins you beginning below Haynes Bridge. 575 south, a little slow getting to the express lane entrance past Highway 92. And same story rolling through Ackworth on 75 south down to 92. 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Triple Team Traffic, 95.5 WSB.
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4: Sunrise 1 hour away. Temperatures rising back into the upper 80s with a high of 88. That would break the record high for this afternoon. But if you're tired of the summer weather, it does come to an end tomorrow. Still a high around 85, but the wind picks up tomorrow evening, just in time for Football Friday. Cold air will be rushing in, and by Saturday morning, we will wake up in the upper 40s. Both Saturday and Sunday afternoons will feature sunshine and a light breeze. Daytime highs will be in the mid-60s, dropping back down into the 40s through the overnight. So if you have outdoor plans this weekend, you'll actually need a jacket as well as the sunglasses. Right now, 66 degrees in Villarrica, 65 in East Point, 63 in Lawrenceville. Meteorologist Christina Edwards, 95.5 WSB.
1: 6:42, Atlanta's Morning News continues with Scott Slade's Georgia, just as every Thursday morning at this time, sponsored by Breda Pest Management. This week, here's how some Georgia high schools are using Friday night football to train up the next generation of student journalists.
5: This story begins with a college buddy getting me to watch his grandson's football team play on Friday night on the White County High School student YouTube channel that they call Warrior TV.
6: There goes Xavier! Xavier across the 25 with a Warrior first down.
5: It was a great game, and it was a great broadcast.
7: It's an incredible program. It's one of the best in the state of Georgia.
5: That's White County High School Principal Steve Horton. 100 kids are involved with the student media programs there in all phases of media, and the town loves it.
7: Unbelievable. What they are capable of, what they do for our school and our community is second to none. The two leaders of that group are Kayla Amison and Robert Lundy, and they do an incredible job with all of our students. And really, it's student-driven, student-directed.
5: It's just another example of successful pathway programs across Georgia high schools, giving kids a leg up for future careers.
7: They do an amazing job.
5: There's over 100 career pathways in Georgia high schools now, ranging from medicine and education to agriculture and media.
7: It's incredible PR for our building. They produce a weekly news show. They produce multiple games on campus every week. But it's also to give them some on-the-job training. We've got a number of kids that have graduated from the high school from that program that have gone on to get involved in broadcasting, whether that's TV, radio, PR with different companies, all as a result of the things they've learned.
5: They even write, sell, shoot their own commercials for local businesses.
8: We're small, but we play hard. It's a gift to save, and again, bouncing it outside, back inside to the 50-yard line.
5: And because it's an away game, Aaron Mashburn and Evan Davis had to broadcast from the bleachers on the visitor section amongst a bunch of cowbells. That was just fine with them, given what happened with just a couple of minutes left of the game.
7: Well, the cardiac Warriors has absolutely blown up. Somebody mentioned that on social media a couple weeks ago. And, we do nothing but continue the tradition. Last Friday night, 98-yard touchdown inside the last 2 minutes for yet another come-from-behind victory.
6: 50, 10, 5, touchdown! 98 yards!
5: I bring this up because there's lots of good student media programs throughout Georgia high schools. White County High School Principal

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2: 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Coming up at 6:50, we'll update the latest weather. 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Here's Bloomberg's Andrew O'Day.
3: Following a lengthy delay that's kept its AI features out of one of its most important markets, Apple says it is now gearing up to release its artificial intelligence in mainland China. Sources tell Bloomberg Apple Intelligence will be released in the country in December as part of its upcoming iOS updates. The debut will include the AI features first rolled out in the U.S. 2 years ago on the iPhone, iPad, and Mac. But the launch will exclude the new Siri AI assistant and other features announced this year. This week, we heard from several of the nation's biggest banks with mixed results, including largely disappointing revenue generated by bond trading desks. Today, market attention will pivot to regional banks as U.S. Bank Corp and PNC Financial post their summer quarter results. Along with their mid-sized bank peers, USB and PNC are facing tightening profit margins from higher deposit rates following the recent Fed Reserve interest rate hike.
2: Stock futures are mixed ahead of the opening bell this morning. 6:47, also this money story. New survey from Investopedia finds Americans' dreams are out of reach unless you have $5.3 million in assets. That is according to a new report. It looks at 8 common life milestones like buying a house, a car, 2 children, sending them to college, a wedding, retiring, paying for health care, owning pets even. All this adds up to $5.3 million. Home ownership, obviously the biggest expense, followed by vehicles. Costs per this $41,000 a year on average to keep a pet and to raise 2 children through the age of 17 costs $700,000, up 10% in a year with everything going on. In 2 minutes, when Atlanta's Morning News continues, traffic, weather, and then a new medical update on Pope Leo. 6:48, that's a great time to get a guaranteed offer on your home from Mark Spain Real Estate at markspain.com.
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2: 6:51, this is Atlanta's Morning News. Taste of Acworth is Saturday downtown, And if you got Halloween on the brain, one of the best known and I guess quirkiest, we'll say, Halloween parades is this weekend. It's at the Little Five Points Halloween Festival. It is Saturday and Sunday, all in that section there near downtown Atlanta. Famously offbeat parade, it says here. Let's get live team coverage of traffic and weather now. We'll start in the traffic center, just as always. Here's Mark McKay.
14: Pretty heavy now between Duluth and Norcross. We'll scan the jam cam, looking for some possible trouble 85 southbound before Beaver Ruin Road exits 102, because the delays are really starting to stack up now on I-85 leaving Highway 316. 285 trouble. Ashley Frask is found on the south side.
15: We just watched police get out of their vehicle and help push this crash to the right shoulder. 285 westbound at the beginning of the ramps to I-85 there past Riverdale Road. So the inner loop is slow there in Clayton County underneath the airport, but will start to improve. Traffic brought to you by the Georgia Lottery. 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Next report at 7 from the Loud Security Systems 24-hour traffic center. Triple Team Traffic, 95.5 WSB.
16: The heat goes on today with sunshine at a high of 88, lows tonight in the mid-60s, but finally the cooler air starts to move in tomorrow evening. Right now, 65 degrees in Tucker, 67 in Stockbridge, it's 65 in Peachtree City. Meteorologist Christina Edwards, 95.5 WSB.
2: Coming at 6:55, Clark Howard's got the inside scoop on the big delivery war between Amazon, Walmart, and others. It's 6:52.
17: Another college is rocked by allegations of sexual assault at an off-campus fraternity house. Video posted online shows a witness seen chasing someone she believes attacked her friend at an off-campus fraternity house near the University of Chicago.
18: He assaulted my friend in the bathroom frat party. You can record all
19: the alleged victim told police she was drinking and dancing when she began feeling unwell. She went to the bathroom and experienced periods of blacking out.
20: Aaron Katersky reports the student says a man followed her inside and attacked her. The alleged assault comes amid an investigation into allegations of a gang rape at Cornell.
17: Hundreds of immigration detainees at an ICE processing facility in South Georgia are reportedly on a hunger strike. Local advocates like Sam Wetherington with the Party for Socialism and Liberation says the strike is a protest over the conditions inside the Folkston facility.
21: The situation is extremely dire.
20: He says advocates plan to speak up during a local county commission meeting today. We reached out to ICE for comment on the situation, but have not heard back.
17: A new study finds one in six teens report moderate to severe anxiety, and there's a troubling treatment gap. The study, published in JAMA Pediatrics, also reports nearly two-thirds of adolescents who report severe anxiety symptoms also meet the criteria for severe depression.
20: Almost half report suicidal thoughts. 48% with moderate symptoms, and 41% of those with severe symptoms say they did not receive mental health services in the past year.
17: The Vatican says Pope Leo is in good spirits in a hospital in Rome after being diagnosed with lung cancer and following surgery. The Pope's health is on the minds of many around the world, including Pennsylvania priest Paul Zabrowski, who led a mass for him.
22: We offered prayers particularly for him, had a period of quiet, people to reflect and just kind of be with him in prayer. That's the beauty of being Catholic. Around the world, people are right now praying for him.
20: The Vatican says the Pope's expected to remain in the hospital until next Tuesday. He has resumed eating normally and begun walking after doctors removed the lower lobe of his right lung. It's 6:54.
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2: Our in-depth team coverage of the death at Six Flags continues in just 4 minutes at 7 o'clock. Among the developments this morning, you're hearing only on WSB from the leader of the school where Hassan Jihad Karim worked. And there's a new investigation just out overnight into Six Flags' safety record. It's 6:56.
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0: Because he lives here. He knows how the news affects you.
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7: Good morning. It's 7 o'clock. I'm Chris Chandler. This is Atlanta's morning news. Thank you for starting Thursday with us. Our top local stories.
10: The victim in the Six Flags tragedy is remembered as an inspiration for Atlanta students.
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7: These stories are coming in less than 90 seconds. First, we'll get traffic and weather. Here's Smiley Mark McKay.
12: Slow roll into Canton this morning. Construction again on I-575 southbound, holding things up near Airport Drive. The rest of 575 is just starting to fill in as you'd expect out of Holly Springs around Sixes Road, Woodstock Highway 92. All the construction barrels are on the shoulder in Ackworth. Still seeing delays though past that construction on I-75 southbound before Highway 92 exit 277. Worst of it still out of the northern burbs so far is that slow ride between Duluth and Norcross. 85 stacked up Highway 316 down to Indian Trail Road. Next report at 710 from the Loud Security Systems 24-hour traffic center. Triple Team Traffic, 95.5 WSB.
13: As the sun comes up, temperatures will be climbing as well to a high of 88. That is record high territory. But if you're looking for cooler temperatures, it's not too far away. In fact, I'll tell you when the temperature will drop. That's coming up at 7:10. Right now, 74 degrees in Riverdale, 61 in East Cobb. It is 60 in Jonesboro. Meteorologist Christina Upwards, 95.5 WSB.
7: It's 7:01, our top local story.
0: He loved Atlanta. I would look forward to coming in on Monday mornings. We talked Falcons.
7: The man who died in the Six Flags Over Georgia roller coaster tragedy is being remembered as a great friend and colleague. Our live in-depth team coverage begins with WSB's Graham Carroll. Graham, you had a chance to speak to the head of the school where the victim worked.
14: Yeah, that's right, Chris. Hassan Jihad Kareem wore multiple hats for over a decade at Atlanta's Wesley International Academy. Jason Marshall is the school's executive director, says he was always willing to help others.
0: He did robotics coaching after school. In addition to that, his primary job for the last several years has been our IT manager. And it didn't matter. Whatever you asked him to do, he'd do it. Even if he was outside of his job scope, he was just that kind of human being.
14: Marshall calls the loss devastating. He says the devoted husband and father was the kind of person you'd want to emulate. And now for an update on others who were injured in the incident, our in-depth team coverage continues with WSB's Michelle Wright.
11: While the incident that's currently being investigated by multiple agencies led to the death of Kareem, it also injured four other people. Cobb County authorities giving an update on their conditions, saying they're all juveniles. The statement says they were all taken via ambulance to various hospitals to be treated for their non-life-threatening injuries. Officials say they understand the community's concern for the passengers. However, because they were all juveniles, no further information can be shared on their conditions.
7: Meanwhile, a newly released analysis from CNN shows Six Flags parks across the country have received many reports of injuries and malfunctions on thrill rides in recent years. Six Flags says it's committed to maintenance and safety procedures that, quote, meet or exceed industry standards. It's 7:03. With more news, here are Judd Hickenbotham and Cheryl Castro.
11: Students and teachers at Dunwoody High School are sent home for the rest of the week thanks to brown water flowing out of some faucets.
15: It wasn't the entire building that was without water or experiencing cloudy or dark water. It was in isolated areas, but it is a large high school.
10: And Jennifer Caracciolo at DeKalb County Schools says officials brought bottled water to the building when the issue first began on Monday. They decided to have a virtual school days today and tomorrow while crews worked to fix a water valve that also took out the air conditioning. Weekend extracurricular activities will not be affected. Students should return Monday.
11: Georgia's top judges call out some state-appointed lawyers claiming they're doing a bad job.
16: The Georgia Supreme Court has criticized attorneys for making serious mistakes while handling criminal appeals. Some have failed to make key legal arguments, while others have filed documents filled with errors. In one case, the justices call the mistakes confounding and inexcusable. State lawmakers are now looking at ways to improve the appeals system. Rob Archer, 95.5 WSB.
10: It's 7:04 and happening today, high-level drug trafficker will be sentenced for overseeing tractor-trailer shipments of more than 170 pounds of Mexican cocaine to Cobb and Fulton counties worth more than $7 million.
17: Rafael Macedo Bustos would be in a trail car, and he would follow the truck all the way from Texas to Atlanta. And then once in Atlanta, they would put the drugs into a number of drug stash houses before they would distribute it throughout Atlanta.
11: DEA agent acting special agent in charge Michael Connolly says they were able to indict Macedo Bustos while he was in Mexico and have him extradited here. He faces at least 10 years in federal prison without the possibility of parole.
10: As he prepares to leave office, Georgia Attorney General Chris Carr hosts his final meeting of the state's opioid task force. He touts the impact made by the group, which includes both public and private partners.
18: You know, we've brought in over $1 billion into the state. Over $100 million has been deployed, and that money is going to treatment. It's going to save people's lives.
11: He says there's been a positive change in behaviors and in drug deaths around the state, and he hopes the next attorney general will keep the task force in place to continue its work.
10: The Decatur Board of Education updates the investigation into the superintendent's connection to a controversial podcast.
19: Decatur Board of Education Chair Carmen Sultan says the investigation into Superintendent Dr. Jemiah Whitaker is complete.
20: The investigator determined that there was insufficient evidence to support a finding of any wrongdoing by Dr. Whitaker.
19: She says the investigation report will be released within 10 days. Whitaker has been facing backlash from residents over her husband's podcast, where he negatively talks about Muslim and transgender people. She was using her husband's podcast studio to create her own content related to the school district. Mary Ryan Howarth, 95.5 WSB.
11: A new federal investment looks to make life easier for truckers driving through Metro Atlanta.
21: The U.S. Department of Transportation says the more than $13 million investment for
1: upgraded truck parking on I-75 south of Atlanta will mean good things for every driver on the road. Federal Motor Carrier Administrator Derek Bars explains it's also good for the economy.
21: Roughly 75% of all freight that comes into Georgia, it arrives by a commercial truck. And having safe parking for the commercial driver to make sure that they have the proper rest is critical.
1: The project will see more than 100 truck parking spots added to the busy corridor. Jonathan O'Brien, 95.5 WSB.
10: 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It's 7:06.
7: When we continue in just 3 minutes from now here on Atlanta's Morning News, a new effort at addressing the shortage of teachers in Georgia. Also, as you make your weekend plans, if you have not heard, there are big changes coming. They start with some winds tomorrow, and boy, it kind of goes downhill from there. You'll hear our exclusive five-day forecast coming up, too. And Triple Team Traffic's going to have a 7 a.m. look at I-285. Good Thursday morning to you. Almost Friday. I'm Chris Chandler. Stay with us at 7:07.
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7: 7:10, this is Atlanta's Morning News. Question, are you a chronic sitter? A chronic sitter. Well, coming up in 90 seconds, even if you think you might be, we got a warning for you. Here's Smiley Mart McKay.
0: sitting in some slow traffic on 285. Chris, on the north side perimeter, 285 westbound, starting to fill in now between I-85 and the perimeter mall exit, Ashford, Dunwoody. A little more crowded leaving Covington Highway on the outer loop, 285 northbound, just past Highway 278 up into Clarkston. And the trouble on the south side perimeter we were watching in the Gore area has been moved to the right shoulder now, 285 westbound before I-85. Still a bit tight. The fit is leaving the airport tunnel. How's I-20, Ashley Frasca?
2: Fire department just arrived on the scene of a crash. A lot of flashing lights on the Lee Road entrance ramp onto I-20 eastbound, so beware of that. And then volume starts to build in over from Thornton Road, leaving Lithia Springs. And still a two-car crash on the shoulder in DeKalb County. Just be careful passing that. I-20 west at Panola Road. Next report at 7:20 from the Loud Security Systems 24-hour traffic center. Triple Team Traffic, 95.5 WSB.
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3: For the past 2 days, we endured record-breaking afternoon temperatures, and we'll do that again today with a forecast high of 85, and then the change will arrive tomorrow. Still climbing to the mid-80s tomorrow afternoon, but right about 7 o'clock is when the cold air will arrive, and temperatures will drop late tomorrow evening into Saturday morning. We will wake up in the upper 40s on Saturday, and daytime highs will stay in the mid-60s for Saturday afternoon. We'll do it again on Sunday. Morning lows in the mid-40s, daytime highs in the low 60s. So if you have any outdoor adventures for this weekend, you'll need to bring a jacket or a light sweater. Right now, it is a comfortable 59 degrees in Woodstock, 64 in Sugar Hill, 59 in Monroe. Meteorologist Christina Edwards, 95.5 WSB.
7: It's October 15th, 2026. It's Thursday. Good morning to you. This is Atlanta's Morning News. I'm Chris Chandler, and in just more than an hour, we'll get the second of the two important inflation reports that we're expecting this week. What to expect, what it means, coming on the Money Update in about 4 minutes now. Let's get more news first at 7:12.
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11: 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Dean of GGC School of Education, Dr. Angie Jasper, says it's pretty exciting.
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11: GGC is one of only 16 colleges to receive this grant. 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
5: Atlanta police arrest a man wanted for the shooting of 49ers defensive lineman Keon White during a February Super Bowl party in San Francisco. San Francisco Police Chief Derek Liu says a large stash was found at the Buckhead home of Marquise Davis during his arrest last week.
6: Officers recovered an illegal firearm, over 800 grams of MDMA, over 1,000 grams of methamphetamine, nearly 1,000 grams of cocaine, and nearly 4,000 grams of fentanyl.
10: Four arrests have been made following the shooting that left White with a bullet in his ankle. A former Georgia Tech standout is back playing this season.
5: Higher prices may put the brakes on winter travel. A new survey from WalletHub finds 49% of Americans admit their plans could be derailed because of rising travel costs, but 30% admit traveling is worth going into debt.
10: Yeah, the latest inflation report shows airline fares are up more than 22% from a year ago. Hotel and car rentals are also more expensive. Despite those increases, travel industry insiders say many Americans are still willing to pay.
5: It's 7:14. A new report shows home buyers in the U.S. have their pick of more and more properties as they gain more negotiating power.
11: Redfin says that Atlanta area home sellers outnumber buyers by around 110%. Nationally, the firm says that gap is 63%, the biggest in records going back 13 years. Meanwhile, home buyer numbers are at their lowest on record. Redfin points to several reasons owners are listing now, from giving up on the idea that mortgage rates will drop to the need to move due to a job or other circumstances. Some are selling now as prices remain high. I'm Bloomberg's Gina Cervetti for 95.5 WSB.
10: A 23-year-old College Park man heads to federal prison for almost 17 years for targeting little girls on gaming sites and social media to produce child sex abuse material.
8: He found his prey on sites like TikTok and Roblox. Atlanta U.S. Attorney Theodore Hertzberg says Deshaun Green posed as a young teen falling in love with a girl.
12: He begged them and even threatened them to produce sexually explicit photos and send those photos to him. Many of the girls did so.
8: Green chatted with hundreds of young girls nationwide. Hertzberg says Green's half dozen victims here were 9 to 11 years old.
12: Parents, grandparents, babysitters all need to be paying attention to what kids are doing online. There are child predators out in the real world, and there are lots of child predators lurking online.
8: Veronica Waters, 95.5 WSB.
5: We're learning more about the health dangers of what's called chronic sitting.
13: Sitting for long periods has become common for many workers. On average, workers spend about 45% of their workday sitting, according to the U.S. Bureau of Labor Statistics. But doctors say it puts some people at increased risk for type 2 diabetes, osteoporosis, and some cancers. Doctors at Mount Sinai suggest using 5-minute breaks to walk around, have co-worker meetings while walking, and take stairs instead of the elevator. The Atlanta-based CDC recommends at least 150 minutes per week of moderate intensity aerobic activity for adults. Sabrina Cupid, 95.5 WSB.
10: It is 7:16.
7: 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And this morning, here's Bloomberg's Andrew O'Day.
14: As gasoline prices shot up last month, a lot of people scaled back their spending on other things. That's likely to be the big takeaway from today's September retail sales report. The Commerce Department reading is expected to slow to a gain of 0.3 to 0.4%. From August, 1.1% advance, with gas propping up the total and other categories receding. Higher financing rates help pull auto sales lower, and sales on Amazon likely pulled back following a strong August back-to-school bump.
7: Stock futures are mixed ahead of the 9:30 opening bell. Metro Atlanta gas prices down another penny this morning, $3.79 a gallon for regulars, the AAA average. 7:17 now. Brian Avery is an amusement ride safety expert based at the University of Florida. He's following the investigation into the Six Flags death here. And while it may seem not nice to talk about, it is part of the investigation that victim's larger size. Could it have been a factor? Should he have been on that roller coaster?
15: It is the responsibility of the attendant to identify if there's a concern with respect to weight or just any condition to ride, and then intervene to facilitate things continuing safely. So let's say you were presenting and you might have been overweight, and then you know you're on the cusp with respect to that decision, and you're a younger person, say 16, 18, 20, and you're responsible for the rider's safety. That's a super sensitive conversation to have. So a lot of times people shy away from it, and they don't. I'm not saying that's what happened in this particular circumstance, but this is something that is of concern, generally speaking, throughout the industry, because we have no method to actually measure weight.
7: Overnight, a new investigation was published into Six Flags, the broader company, Six Flags safety record. You'll hear more about that at 7:30 as our top story. That's only about 12 minutes from now. When we continue in 2 minutes at 7:20, you'll hear traffic and the weather into the weekend. And then Coach Smart in depth, some of the tests his offensive line's going to face against Auburn on Saturday and some of his defense standouts so far, too. It's 7:18.
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7: 720, this is Atlanta's Morning News. I'm Chris Chandler. Thanks for being with us. It's 725. Clark Howard's explanation why he thinks you should not buy a car from a rental car company. And Coach Smart, in-depth, in 90 seconds after traffic and weather. Let's start with the traffic. Here's Mark McKay.
22: A little bit of a hassle trying to get onto I-20 on Lithia Springs, Douglasville way. I see fire rescue police working an injury crash on the ramp from Lee Road to I-20 eastbound. Stay to your left to get by that activity. Once you get on I-20 into that beautiful rising sun, a whole lot of brake lights mixing in with the fall colors out east. Eastbound lanes of I-20 coming to a bit of a halt now at the way station Thornton Road, trying to get past Fulton Industrial Boulevard, exit 49. Into downtown Atlanta now with Crash Clark.
23: Yeah, it's negotiable on the connector northbound, 7585. Tapping some of those brakes at 166, and you'll have some company with you up until you get around Freedom Parkway. You see the varsity, you're in the clear. 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Next report at 7:30 from the Loud Security Systems 24-hour traffic center. Triple Team Traffic, 95.5 WSB.
24: And the heat goes on today with a high of 88, but cooler temperatures on the way for this weekend. Morning lows in the 40s, daytime highs in the 60s for Saturday and Sunday. Right now, 61 degrees in Fayetteville, 61 in Decatur. It's 62 in Marietta. Meteorologist Christina Edwards, 95.5 WSB.
25: 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I'm Jeff Dantzler, and I'll be back with Bulldogs head coach Kirby Smart right after this.
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27: Kirby, the play of our offensive line has been outstanding, and it's going to be another big test on Saturday.
28: Yeah, it is. They've been one of the key cogs of our offense, the consistency, the continuity those guys have played with, and we need them to keep playing that way.
27: Talk about a couple of our defensive linemen, Elijah Griffin and JJA. They both had great games over in Tuscaloosa, and we need for them to keep on coming because they can be impact players for us.
28: Yeah, that's a big deal for us. Those guys playing consistently and playing hard, making plays, causing turnovers, causing havoc has been good for us.
27: And our heart and soul of our defense have been those inside backers. Raylan Wilson and Chris Cole both have a great years for us.
28: Yeah, those are leaders. Those are signal callers, and their importance is just understated.
27: Yeah, when we talk about Georgia and Auburn, too, one of the things that's always stood out to me is the recruiting familiarity between the two schools.
28: There's a lot of links through the years. Just geographically, they're so close to each other, and head-to-head battles, they're closer to our state in some spots than we are. So it makes for some unique circumstances.
27: That's a Kirby Smart Report brought to you by Delta, the official airline of the Georgia Bulldogs. I'm Jeff Dantzler on the Georgia Bulldogs Sports Network.
7: 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The kickoff is at 3:30 p.m. here on your home of the Dogs. Elsewhere, Saturday, Alabama's at Tennessee. Vanderbilt hosts Arkansas. Kennesaw State played last night, beat Missouri State. This weekend, Georgia Tech is at Virginia Tech with a 3:30 kickoff. Georgia State is at James Madison to take on the Dukes with a 12 noon kickoff. 7:25 now. Let's hear next from WSB consumer expert Clark Howard. 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
30: Over the years, I've talked about why you shouldn't buy a rental car when the rental car companies are selling off their fleets. And the reason that I've said that is rental cars end up with a lot of miles and a hurry from being rented out to customers pretty much continuously. And rental car companies were used to turning over their vehicles so quickly, they really didn't do what I felt was a great job of maintaining the vehicles. I rent cars about 30 times a year, and I can tell you a lot of times they don't seem like they're being well maintained. But now Hertz is putting its money behind their vehicles and is offering a warranty if you buy one of their used vehicles where they cover the major systems for 100,000 miles. So that gives me more confidence if you decide there's a better deal there, that you know you're not going to be left in a lurch with a major thing.
19: All right, thank you, Clark, very much. You've heard the weather, autumnal for the weekend. Here we are, mid-October, about time for Halloween. This is a bit of a drive from most of Metro Atlanta, but this sounds like big fun. This is in Jackson, Terra Mills Haunted House. Thursdays through Saturdays, up until Halloween, an abandoned school with live performers, winding corridors, unsettling classrooms, we're called. And how about this? You can't go wrong with a Halloween name like this. Camp Blood in Carrollton. This is a haunted trail through the woods there and also a haunted barn. This is through Halloween, whenever the weather is permitting. It's chilly this weekend, not supposed to rain. We'll continue at 7:30 here on Atlanta's Morning News. That is just 3.5 minutes from now. There are several new developments, including a safety investigation in the Six Flags store this morning. You'll hear them all. 7:26 now.
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7: Well, good morning. It's 7:30. I'm Chris Chandler. This is Atlanta's Morning News for Thursday. We thank you for starting the day with us and these top local stories.
16: A new report sparks concerns about safety at Six Flags parks across the country after the tragedy in Metro Atlanta.
17: Atlanta police make an arrest in a shooting that injures an NFL player.
7: These stories coming in less than 90 seconds. First, though, let's hear traffic and weather. Here's Mark McKay.
18: Filling it up on 400, Chris, on 400 southbound, leaving Old Milton Parkway. Crowd until you get to Fulcrum Bridge Road, exit 7, then you break free. The 75 crowd coming over the Lake Allatoona Bridge, trying to get into Acworth, is in place. Highway 92, 75 is a bit of a struggle this morning into Marietta, 75 slowing below Highway 5. And we've got a big rig and now a big rig tow truck on the scene at the intersection, busy intersection of Windy Hill Road and the I-75 southbound ramp. That ramp is temporarily blocked heading south toward Truist Park. Next report at 7:40 from the Loud Security Systems 24-hour traffic center. Triple Team Traffic, 95.5 WSB.
24: Brilliant sunshine today and the hot temperatures continue for this afternoon, climbing to a high of 88, but a big temperature drop on the way just in time for this weekend. I'll time that out for you coming up at 7:40. Right now, 56 degrees in Social Circle at 67 in Decatur. Dunwoody checking in with 61 degrees. Meteorologist Christina Edwards, 95.5 WSB.
7: It's 7:32 now, and our top local story is new from overnight as the investigation continues into a man's death at Six Flags over Georgia. WSB's Austin Eller begins our in-depth team coverage this morning. Austin, new info that highlights a concerning series of safety issues at the Six Flags parks all across the country.
20: And Chris, a new CNN review of public records and court filings unearths dozens of reports of safety issues at more than 12 Six Flags parks across three states in just the last 5 years. That includes everything from restraint issues to derailments. Two investor lawsuits filed last year show Six Flags put off basic park maintenance, infrastructure repairs, and ride updates before a merger with its previous competitor, Cedar Fair. Now Six Flags responds, saying it is committed to ride inspections and safety. One expert says this should be a reminder that park goers should take safety into their own hands.
21: Before you ever get on a roller coaster, make sure you know the restrictions.
22: When you visit an amusement park, theme park ride, you got to stop at the front entrance and you got to read the signs and you got to identify any specific restrictions or caveats to ride.
21: Roller coaster expert Brian Avery says if you don't get a specific answer or things seem vague, ask an attendant. If the attendant doesn't give you a specific response, you may want to question their training. Bill Caiaccio, 95.5 WSB.
20: Meanwhile, we're learning more this morning about the Wesley International Academy educator who died in the tragedy. School's executive director Jason Marshall speaks for the first time, telling WSB. Hassan Jihad Karim was someone who brought joy to everyone around him.
31: When you're in schoolwork for a while, you become a family. You're in a building all day together. And Kareem, Mr. Kareem, as we call him, was just a beloved member of that family.
20: Marshall says Kareem was a devoted father and husband who loved his work and the students he taught. Chris.
7: Six Flags expected to reopen tomorrow, but the Goliath roller coaster will stay closed. It's 7:33. With more news, here are Judd Hickenbotham and Cheryl Castro.
17: Happening today, a Mexican drug cartel leader faces sentencing after pleading guilty to trafficking over 170 pounds of cocaine into Cobb and Fulton counties.
32: Rafael Macedo Bustos was very hands-on when it came to moving tractor trailers of cocaine from Mexico.
33: When they got to Texas, they would switch the trucks and he would oversee this. And then Macedo Bustos would be in a trail car and he would follow the truck all the way from Texas to Atlanta.
32: Acting Special Agent in Charge Michael Connolly says DEA Atlanta seized five shipments worth $7.5 million on the street. Despite living in Mexico, Macedo Bustos was indicted and extradited to the U.S.
33: We will pursue you, and it doesn't matter where you go, whether it's Mexico or another country.
32: He faces at least 10 years in federal prison. Veronica Waters, 95.5 WSB.
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17: School officials first thought it was a water main break, but DeKalb School's Jennifer Caracciolo says it wasn't that.
34: In working with the county, we found that it wasn't an external water main break. 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
17: With that issue taking out the air conditioning too, they decided to empty the halls of students.
34: But to be able to fix this, instead of having hundreds of people within the building, we're going to switch to do virtual or asynchronous the next 2 days.
17: Students should be back in the school on Monday. Lisa Nicholas, 95.5 WSB. It's 7:34. Truck parking on I-75 south of Atlanta will expand by more than 100 spaces, thanks to a new $13.5 million investment announced by the U.S. Department of Transportation.
2: transportation. Federal Motor Carrier Administrator Derek Bars says it's very clear that there's not enough space for truckers to rest.
3: When you ride down the interstate, you see trucks that are parking on off-ramps and on-ramps and at rest areas out into the corridor.
16: And additional parking spaces will be added within GDOT-owned right-of-way at two existing public truck parking facilities in Monroe County.
2: A group of state leaders fighting Georgia's opioid addiction crisis reports progress, but also more work to be done.
4: The opioid task force set up by Georgia Attorney General Chris Carr has served as a central hub for state agencies, local nonprofits, and other advocates to collaborate on ways to address the epidemic in the state. Carr says since it was formed, we have seen a positive impact.
5: You are seeing a difference in behaviors. You're seeing, fortunately, a difference in the number of deaths that we have in our state and around the nation, but still too many, so we got to keep at it.
4: He hopes whoever the next attorney general is will keep the task force in place. In downtown Atlanta, Jonathan O'Brien, 95.5 WSB.
16: Forsyth County Jail reports a sharp rise in ICE detainers, which asks the jail to hold someone for federal immigration authorities.
6: The Forsyth County Sheriff's Office reports 77 ICE detainers from July through September. That's more than double the number reported in the first 3 months of the year. The Sheriff's Office entered into an agreement with ICE last year, allowing trained deputies to carry out certain immigration enforcement duties. Rob Archer, 95.5 WSB.
2: A new research shows more Americans are falling behind on their retirement plans due to inflation and rising prices. A Goldman Sachs retirement survey finds just 58% of Americans say they're on track or ahead of schedule when it comes to retirement savings.
16: That's down 10% from last year. The number of people who increased their retirement savings is down from 55% in 2025 to just 39% this year. It's the largest single-year decline in 6 years. 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
7: And when we continue in 3 minutes, Orange Exchange. Home Depot runs that and how it might help small businesses here in Metro Atlanta and around Georgia. You'll hear that story along with our exclusive record high, very windy, much cooler 5-day forecast. The timing of all that as we head toward the weekend and triple team traffic too. I'm Chris Chandler. We continue in 3 minutes with Atlanta's Morning News. It's 737.
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6: 7:41 now. I'm Chris Chandler. Don't know how this will actually translate on Halloween night, but Google has ranked the top Halloween costume searches so far this season. Buddy the Unicorn is number one. He's the villain in that new movie, supposedly. More or less Barney the Dinosaur turned into a monster.

0: Tech, picking up speed once you get past William Street. Northbound connector, that's a different story. Quite crowded now from 166 Langford Parkway. It's going to be a slow flow all the way up to John Lewis Freedom Parkway. Of course, that's putting extra pressure on I-20 on the east side. Ashley Frasca.
1: I-20 westbound now starts to crowd in beginning before Glenwood Avenue for that ride to the downtown connector. And look out over into DeKalb County. They're doing an investigation. Glenwood Road is shut down in both directions at Candler, and you're not able to get even close to Glenwood via Candler north and south, so be mindful of that. And volume still increasing out of Douglas County. I-20 East trying to get over to Fulton Industrial. Traffic brought to you by Aleve. When traffic slows you down, pain can make the ride feel even longer. With just one pill, Aleve provides up to 12 hours of pain relief, so you can put pain in the rear view. Use as directed. Next report at 7:50 from the Loud Security Systems 24-hour traffic center. Triple Team Traffic, 95.5 WSB.
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3: The past two afternoons, temperatures climbed into the upper 80s and broke the record highs for the afternoon hours. We will do that a third time today with a forecast high of 88. However, if you're tired of the summer heat, it does come to an end tomorrow. We will have daytime highs in the mid-80s, but breezy through the afternoon. And by Football Friday, you'll notice the wind kick up, gusting around 30 miles per hour. That's the actual cold front. Temperatures will drop to the 40s on Saturday morning. Saturday and Sunday afternoons, highs will be in the mid-60s. If you have outdoor plans during the evening hours, it's going to be chilly, so make sure you have a jacket or sweatshirt with you for this weekend. Right now, 61 degrees in Sandy Springs, 64 in Avondale Estates. It's 56 in Social Circle. Meteorologist Christina Edwards, 95.5 WSB.
4: Well, good morning. Here we are, Thursday, October the 15th. I'm Chris Chandler. This is Atlanta's Morning News. You'll hear our money update at 7:47. The preview as we await in the next hour the second of the two big and very important inflation reports we will get this week. What they're expecting that we'll hear at 8:30 coming up. 7:43 now.
5: Atlanta police make an arrest in connection with a shooting that injured San Francisco 49er Keon White.
6: APD officials were contacted by authorities in San Francisco about a suspect who's wanted in the February shooting that left Keon White with a bullet in his ankle. San Francisco Police Chief Derek Liu.
7: Atlanta police, acting on our warrant, arrested 38-year-old Marquise Davis in Atlanta.
6: Officers also confiscated 59 pounds of marijuana, 820 grams of MDMA, over 1,000 grams of methamphetamine, nearly 1,000 grams of coke, and over 3,800 grams of fentanyl. Davis is currently being held at the Fulton County Jail. Michelle Wright, 95.5 WSB.
8: The U.S. Department of Education awards Georgia Gwinnett College a grant worth over $3 million to address Georgia's teacher shortage. The money will help parapros get their teacher certifications, provide other scholarships, and support future teachers who can work in the classroom while pursuing a bachelor's degree in education.
5: The Dean of Education, Dr. Angie Jasper, says GGC is excited about the grant.
9: We're able to address some of those financial barriers that some of the students experience when they're thinking about higher education and pursuing their post-secondary degree.
5: Georgia Gwinnett College is one of only 16 institutions to receive the grant.
8: It's 7:44. Newly obtained 911 recordings reveals a frantic effort to save actress Hayden Panettiere when she was found unresponsive in a South Carolina apartment back in August with her longtime boyfriend and his brother.
10: We're going to do this 500 times or until help can arrive, okay?
11: For at least 4 minutes, they do CPR until paramedics arrive.
10: One, two, three. Are they with her now?
12: Yeah, they're here. Okay,
10: they're going to take over then.
11: But it was too late.
5: Trevor Ald reports the coroner ruled Panettiere died of an accidental overdose from a toxic combination of fentanyl and prescription drugs.
8: A Home Depot brings back its Orange Exchange event for a second year to help bring more small businesses into the Atlanta-based retailer supply chain.
13: This will give small businesses a chance to pitch products directly to merchants and company leaders at Home Depot. The sessions will include live product demonstrations and real-time feedback for these business owners. Suppliers will be evaluated on innovation, production capacity, and their ability to fulfill orders.
5: Courtney Donahoe reports applications for the Orange Exchange event are open through December 15th. The event happens February 18th.
8: The Decatur Fire Department successfully completes a rescue mission involving a kitten that got itself trapped beneath a woman's car.
14: A stray Siamese cat finds itself in a tight situation after being stuck in a car's engine compartment for 2 days. Decatur Fire Rescue Sergeant Ryan Calvert says someone was able to grab the small kitten between the metal while he held back some wires.
15: So we had Inspector Ruyon stick her hand down in there, was able to grab just enough skin behind his neck. And he eventually willed himself out of there.
14: They named the kitten Smokey, and DeKalb Animal Services found it a new home that same day. The woman who adopted the

0: Ken says she will keep the name Smokey because of the special rescue. Mary Ryan Howarth, 95.5 WSB.
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3: At 3.7% year-to-year, this week's September Consumer Price Index showed a bigger-than-forecast jump from August. Today's September Producer Price Index, measuring wholesale costs, also could show an increase. Bloomberg Economics forecasts we will hear that producer prices jumped 5.6% last month from last year, as higher energy costs, including for diesel, drove businesses, including manufacturers, miners, and service providers, to hike their prices. A different kind of Volkswagen. After trying for years to break into the U.S. auto market in a bigger way than it's seen of late, the world's second-largest automaker is adapting to what Americans are looking for. VW plans to enter the U.S. market for light trucks and off-road SUVs, with projects including a software venture with EV maker Rivian and the revival of heritage brand Scout. A midsize pickup and an off-road SUV will be rolled out to compete with the likes of the Ford Bronco and Chevy Colorado.
2: Stock futures are mixed ahead of the opening bell this morning. That inflation report coming at about 8:30, and we'll see how Wall Street reacts to it. Metro Atlanta gas prices, according to the AAA average, which we check for you every day, down another penny, $3.79 a gallon. Headed now toward the weekend, diesel holding more or less steady this last few days here in Metro Atlanta. Well, in 2 minutes, we will continue here on Atlanta's Morning News and tell you about discovery of the world's oldest shipwreck. Fascinating story. 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
2: It's 7:51. After traffic and weather in less than 90 seconds, what you might find disturbing, new research this morning about teenagers and anxiety. Atlanta's Morning News continues with traffic and weather. Now, here's Smiley Mart McKay.
12: Busy intersection of Windy Hill Road and I-75 is all stacked up, especially if you're coming westbound from Powers Ferry trying to get onto I-75 southbound. That ramp is partially blocked as crews deal with a stuck tractor trailer westbound Windy Hill to 75 south. So things are stacked up in that interchange. 75 itself, worst of it's going to be between Allatoona and Acworth. Lake Allatoona trying to get into the Highway 92 region. 575 southbound, now subtly slow, rolling into Woodstock. Luxor, we have some new trouble on 575 southbound at Highway 92, exit 7. And the brake lights are bright through Alpharetta. 400 southbound, slowing below Old Milton Parkway to Holcomb Ridge Road. With the goods on Gwinnett, Crash Clark.
1: And it's definitely a full house leaving Duluth on 85 southbound. We'll get you right around 316. Stays pretty heavy through Norcross till you get around Jimmy Carter Boulevard and make that transition with I-285. 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Next report at 8 o'clock from the Loud Security Systems 24-hour traffic center. Triple Team Traffic, 95.5 WSB.
13: The summer heat goes on with a high of 88, but changes in the wind tomorrow. And this weekend, afternoon highs will be in the mid-60s. Right now, 62 degrees in Roswell, 62 in Brookhaven, at 61 in Loganville. Meteorologist Christina Edwards, 95.5 WSB.
2: Clark Howard's got the inside scoop on the big delivery war between Amazon and Walmart and some of the other big retailers. It's coming in less than 3 minutes. It's 7:52.
14: Advocates for immigration detainees at the Folkston ICE facility in South Georgia plan to speak up today during a local county commission meeting. It comes as hundreds of those detainees are reportedly on a hunger strike.
15: Sam Weatherington with the Party for Socialism and Liberation says at least 500 people are participating in the strike, which has now been going on for more than a week.
16: This strike is really about demanding an immediate release of all the immigrants at the Folkston ICE Processing Center and really trying to humanize the people there.
15: He says conditions in the facility are dire. No comment, though, from ICE officials.
14: Officials at the University of Chicago now say they've identified a person of interest in another alleged case of sexual assault involving several frat members. The alleged assault is reported in the bathroom of an off-campus fraternity house.
17: A friend of the alleged victim said she saw 3 to 5 males standing outside the bathroom door cheering and appearing to encourage the activity inside. When the friend tried to open the door, she said one of the males grabbed her by the hair to prevent her from entering.
15: Aaron Katursky reports this follows allegations of a gang rape at Cornell University, where the faculty is debating a no-confidence resolution condemning the university's response to sexual violence.
14: A new study finds 1 in 6 teens reports moderate to severe anxiety, and there's a troubling treatment gap. The study, published in JAMA Pediatrics, also reports nearly 2/3 of adolescents who report severe anxiety symptoms also meet criteria for severe depression.
15: Almost half report suicidal thoughts. 48% with moderate symptoms and 41% of those with severe symptoms say they did not receive mental health services in the past year.
14: Archaeologists say a shipwreck off the coast of Turkey is believed to have been at the bottom of the Mediterranean for up to 4,700 years, making it the world's oldest shipwreck ever. The 33-foot-long ship was carrying goods across the water when it sank around the time the Giza pyramids were being built.
15: Wow, the ship's structure is long gone, but its cargo remains in the form of ancient ceramic storage jars along with 3 stone anchors. The wreck was first discovered about 4 years ago, but has since been more accurately dated. It's 7:54.
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2: Well, you've heard by now that the man who died at Six Flags on Monday was a longtime educator. Coming up at 8 o'clock in 4 minutes here on Atlanta's Morning News, our top story you'll hear only on WSB. We've talked to the leader at the school where he worked. Sweet Remembrance is coming up. It's 7:56 now.
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2: Hey, it's 8 o'clock. Good morning. I'm Chris Chandler. This is Atlanta's Morning News. Thank you for starting Thursday with us. Our top local stories.
15: We're hearing more about the educator who died in the Six Flags roller coaster accident.
14: Millions of federal dollars will help truckers making their way through Atlanta.
2: These stories are coming up in less than 90 seconds. First, let's get traffic and weather. Here's Smiler Mark McKay.
12: Pretty crowded now out of Tucker into Dunwoody across that north side perimeter, leaving Shambly-Tucker Road past Peachtree Boulevard, which is slow inbound from Peachtree Corners and Norcross, braking free at Ashford-Dunwoody Road for a smoother ride through Sandy Springs. Sunshine starting to impact the eastbound lanes of I-285 near I-75 and just north of I-75 and I-575 interchange at Windy Hill Road. Tractor-trailer trouble. Looks like they've opened the ramp now. Everything's on the shoulder. The westbound lanes of Windy Hill Road have been jammed up trying to get onto I-75 South. Let's get you into downtown Atlanta now. Ashley Frasca.
30: Stop and go flow on the downtown connector, 75-85 northbound. The worst of it up from 166 Langford Parkway. Getting past Freedom Parkway, 85 South. Now crowded in from North Druid Hills and 400 South from just before the I-85 merge. Next report at 810 from the Loud Security Systems 24-hour traffic center. Triple Team Traffic, 95 75 WSB.
1: The summer sizzle continues today, climbing to a high of 88. But if you'd rather have fall-like weather, that will arrive this weekend. Going to time out the arrival for you coming up at 8:10. Right now, 61 degrees in Kennesaw, 61 in Roswell, and 60 degrees in Snellville. Meteorologist Christina Upwards, 95.5 WSB.
2: And it's 8:02, our top local story this morning.
3: A committed father, a committed husband, just someone that, you know, you'd want to emulate.
2: As investigators continue to try and figure out how a man fell to his death from a roller coaster at Six Flags over Georgia, we're learning more this morning about the Atlanta educator who died. Our live in-depth team coverage starts with WSB's Graham Carroll, who spoke with one of his colleagues.
4: Yeah, that's right, Chris. Hassan Jihad Kareem brought joy to everyone at Atlanta's Wesley International Academy. And as the technology teacher, he worked with each of its nearly 800 students. Executive Director Jason Marshall says Kareem spent over a decade at the school and always went above and beyond.
3: He went back and got a master's. He went back and got all of the other IT certifications that one would need. And so he was able to meet the needs of our boys and girls on multiple fronts.
4: The school is out for fall break this week, and Marshall hopes this time allows students to talk to family members about loss. Extra support will welcome them when they return on Monday. And now for more information about others who were injured on that ride, we continue our live in-depth team coverage with WSB's Michelle Wright.
5: Cobb County Police giving an update on those who were injured in that deadly accident on the Goliath roller coaster Monday. Authorities say all four people who were hurt are juveniles, and they were taken from the park via ambulance to various hospitals in the area, each being treated for non-life-threatening injuries. Police say because all of them are underage, no further information on their conditions can be shared.
2: Also this morning, a new analysis. It was released overnight by CNN, and it points to a string of injuries and malfunctions on thrill rides at Six Flags parks across the country. A review of public records shows numerous maintenance issues at more than a dozen parks across three different states in the last 5 years, including train derailments and faulty restraint bars. 8:03 now with more news. Here are Judd Hickenbotham and Cheryl Castro.
14: A convicted drug trafficker is sentenced today for bringing large amounts of cocaine into Cobb and Fulton counties.
6: We're talking upwards of 170 pounds of cocaine, which at a wholesale value is about, you know, $1.5 million, and street value is about $7.5 million.
15: DEA Atlanta acting special agent in charge Michael Connolly says Orfael Macedo Bustos would follow the tractor-trailer shipments of drugs from Texas and help distribute them to stash houses here. He was indicted and extradited from Mexico and could get at least a decade in federal prison without parole.
14: Outgoing Georgia Attorney General Chris Carr hosts one final meeting of the state's opioid task force, which he says has made a big impact in the opioid epidemic through cooperation.
7: Once you start having human beings talk with each other, you're seeing that there's ways to partner. You can leverage. Somebody may have some expertise that you need in whatever space that may be.
15: He says the task force has helped lower drug deaths in Georgia and help those impacted by the drug, and he hopes the next attorney general will continue its work.
14: It's 8:04. Brown water sends students and teachers home for the rest of the week at Dunwoody High School. Jennifer Caracciolo with DeKalb County Schools says some faucets in the building began showing problems on Monday.
8: One photo that's gone viral was in an art classroom. That was the worst that we had seen.
15: And while bottled water was supplied to start the week, they'll hold virtual days today and tomorrow while crews work to fix a faulty water valve that also knocked out the air conditioning. Students should be back by Monday. Weekend extracurricular activities will not be affected.
14: The Georgia Supreme Court says some defendants in the state aren't getting the legal help that they're entitled to.
9: Imagine appealing a criminal conviction only to have your own lawyer mess up the case. Georgia's top judges say that's been happening to some defendants represented by state-appointed attorneys. The courts have found serious mistakes in legal filings and in some cases have sent appeals back for further review. Now, a state House committee is looking at how to fix problems with the appeals system. Rob Archer, 95.5 WSB.
15: Metro Atlanta sees a sharp drop in voter registration at citizenship ceremonies, but the trend is not likely to last. Volunteer groups registered fewer than 500 voters this year during the events, down from more than 14,000 just 2 years ago.
14: It comes after the Trump administration stopped nonprofits from registering voters at most citizenship ceremonies, citing worries about political bias. But a federal judge has blocked the move, and volunteers should return next month.
15: The DOT announces a $13 million investment to add more than 100 new truck parking spaces on I-75 south of Atlanta.
0: If you've ever seen large semi-trucks parked on highway on-ramps at night, road safety experts say that's a hazard, which is why Federal Motor Carrier Administrator Derek Bars says this project is important.
10: When you enhance that truck parking and you upgrade lighting, you upgrade the circular turns that are there within these truck parking locations, then of course you get them off of those unsafe locations.
0: He says the new spaces will make it easier for truck drivers to rest, which he believes will also boost their productivity, helping the economy. Jonathan O'Brien, 95.5 WSB.
5: It's 8:06.
2: There are a couple of very big changes coming into our weather forecast after a couple days now of record high heat. Well, ain't going to be no more of that after today. You'll hear in our exclusive five-day forecast when Atlanta's morning news continues in 3 minutes. New crash on I-20. That'll be our top triple team traffic story. This is in the Lithia Springs area, if that's where you are right now. And how the Friday night lights, Friday football, how they're helping build future careers, and not talking about the football in this case. That's Scott Slade's Georgia for this week when we continue in 3 minutes. This portion of Atlanta's Morning News is sponsored by D. Geller & Son Jewelers. It's 8:07.
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2: 8:11, this is Atlanta's Morning News. Scott Slade's Georgia for this week in 90 seconds now after traffic and the changeable five-day forecast. Here's Mark McKay first.
12: I-20 crowding now, leaving the way station into that bright sunshine at Thornton Road and the blue flashing lights. Police tend you to a crash left side of the roadway on I-20 eastbound before Riverside Parkway exit 46. Bright brake lights out of DeKalb into East Atlanta. I-20 westbound slowing as you leave Glenwood Avenue to the downtown connector. Watching for the slow spots on 285, Ashley Frasca.
30: On and off the brakes, headed through Vinings on 285 north and eastbound, crowded getting over to Riverside Drive there into Sandy Springs. I just found trouble hugging the left-hand wall. Be careful, 285 southbound, headed past Memorial Drive. The northbound ride through DeKalb County, on and off the brakes from Lawrenceville Highway past Peachtree Boulevard. Next report at 820 from the Loud Security Systems 24-hour traffic center. Triple team traffic, 95.5 WSB.
13: WSB meteorologist Christina Edwards and her exclusive five-day forecast, sponsored by Breda Pest Management. 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
1: Yesterday and the day before, the afternoon temperatures climbed to the record territory, and we'll do that again today with a high of 88. But if you're tired of the summer-like temperatures, change is on the way as early as tomorrow. Still climbing to the mid-80s, but by kickoff of Football Friday, you'll notice the wind kick up, and that wind is signaling the arrival of the cold air. In fact, we are dropping down from the 80s on Friday afternoon to the 40s Saturday morning. And Saturday as well as Sunday afternoons, temperatures will stay in the mid-60s. Morning lows will be in the 40s. So absolutely is sweater weather for this weekend. Right now, 60 degrees in Palmetto, 62 in Douglasville, 64 in Avondale Estates. Meteorologist Christina Edwards, 95.5 WSB.
2: 8:12, Atlanta's Morning News continues with Scott Slade, Georgia, just like every Thursday morning at this time. It's sponsored by Breda Pest Management. And good morning, Scott. Speaking of Friday night football, you kind of, by happenstance, learned how some Georgia high schools are using it to train student journalists for the future.
19: Yeah, no kidding. Chris, good morning. You know, as somebody who came up in the era of vo-tech learning, this was really eye-opening for me. I had no idea that this was going on. This story begins with a college buddy getting me to watch his grandson's football team play on Friday night on the White County High School student YouTube channel that they call Warrior TV.
20: There goes Xavier! Xavier across the 25 with a Warrior first down!
19: It was a great game, and it was a great broadcast.
21: It's an incredible program. It's one of the best in the state of Georgia.
19: That's White County High School principal Steve Horton. 100 kids are involved with the student media programs there in all phases of media, and the town loves it.
21: Unbelievable. What they are capable of, what they do for our school and our community is second to none. The two leaders of that group are Kayla Amison and Robert Lundy, and they do an incredible job with all of our students. And really, it's student-driven, student-directed.
19: It's just another example of successful pathway programs across Georgia high schools, giving kids a leg up for future careers.
21: They do an amazing job.
19: There's over 100 career pathways in Georgia high schools now, ranging from medicine and education to agriculture and media.
21: It's incredible PR for our building. They produce a weekly news show. They produce multiple games on campus every week. But it's also to give them some on-the-job training. We've got a number of kids that have graduated from the high school from that program that have gone on to get involved in broadcasting, whether that's TV, radio, PR with different companies, all as a result of the things they've learned.
19: They even write, sell, shoot their own commercials for local businesses.
22: We're small, but we play hard. It's a gift to save it again. Bouncing it outside, back inside to the 50-yard line.
19: And because it's an away game, Aaron Mashburn and Evan Davis had to broadcast from the bleachers on the visitors section amongst a bunch of cowbells. That was just fine with them, given what happened with just a couple of minutes left of the game.
21: Well, the cardiac Warriors has absolutely blown up. Somebody mentioned that on social media a couple weeks ago. And, you know, we do nothing but continue the tradition. Last Friday night, 98-yard touchdown inside the last 2 minutes for another, yet another, come-from-behind victory.
20: 15-10-5 touchdown! 98-yard. 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
19: I bring this up because there's lots of good student media programs throughout Georgia high schools. White County High School Principal Steve Horton is understandably proud of his.
21: Just putting our kids out there and allowing them to see, you know, what other opportunities there are in the future. So every time I get to talk about them, I do not miss an opportunity because I'm so proud of what they do and so thankful to just be a part of it.
19: Hey, these guys are busy, Chris. Just this week, they'll cover softball playoffs, cross country, volleyball state playoffs, not to mention how they cover the Future Farmers of America livestock shows as well as all the fun stuff they do on campus. I love hearing about this in Georgia high school.
2: Joe Buck, better watch out. That's some impressive play-by-play we just heard right there.
19: Yeah, it'd be nice if you got excited, huh?
2: Pretty cool. Thank you, Scott. We'll talk to you next week.
19: Hey, thanks, Chris.
2: Scott Slade, Georgia, every Thursday morning. So it's 6:42 and 8:12 on Atlanta's Morning News, sponsored by Breda Pest Management. And remember, anytime you can go to the on-demand section of our app or website, scroll down just a bit. There's a whole section of Scott Slade's Georgia. You can hear this again or share it with a friend there in White County or hear any of Scott's previous pieces right there. It's 8:20 now, and it's 8:16 rather now. Coming up at 8:20, we'll update the latest weather and get you to work on time. Next, though, is a check of your money. Here's Bloomberg's Andrew O'Day.
4: Following a lengthy delay that's kept its AI features out of one of its most important markets, Apple says it is now gearing up to release its artificial intelligence in mainland China. Sources tell Bloomberg Apple Intelligence will be released in the country in December as part of its upcoming iOS updates. The debut will include the AI features first rolled out in the U.S. 2 years ago on the iPhone, iPad, and Mac. But the launch will exclude the new Siri AI assistant and other features announced this year. This week, we heard from several of the nation's biggest banks with mixed results, including largely disappointing revenue generated by bond trading desks. Today, market attention will pivot to regional banks as U.S. Bank Corp and PNC Financial post their summer quarter results. Along with their mid-sized bank peers, USB and PNC are facing tightening profit margins from higher deposit rates following the recent Fed Reserve interest rate hike.
2: Stock futures are mixed ahead of the opening bell this morning. Also mentioned on that on-demand section of our website or on our app, if you'll go to the Atlanta's Morning News interviews, they're the first thing you'll see there. They are right at the top. You can hear extended versions of some of our Six Flags coverage from this week. Graham Carroll's interview with the leader of that school where the man who died worked, that will be posted there. And expert on roller coasters, we heard a bit of it on the air yesterday. You'll hear the whole thing if you go to that on-demand section, talking about sort of mechanically, nuts and bolts-wise, what might have happened to cause that accident. There are several possibilities. We'll continue in 2 minutes with traffic and weather, and then, boy, the latest evidence that it is a buyer's market when it comes to homes. It's 8:18.
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2: H20, if you've been following the great Kelly Clarkson controversy of late 2026, there's a new development this morning in the form of surveillance video that you can find online of what she says was the clerk there being snippy to her over a $15,000 clock that she says the clerk thought she couldn't afford. What the video shows, and of course everybody will have their own interpretation, but it certainly does appear her showing a snit before she left the store. Her big Twitter tirade was posted just 15 minutes later. The store says there was a misunderstanding, but you can have a look and see what you think for yourself. Live team coverage of traffic and weather now. It's 8:21. Here's Mark McKay.
12: Blue lights on the left shoulder. Police dealing with a crash on I-575 southbound just past Highway 92, keeping you slow southbound on 575 back at Ridgewalk Parkway. Your delays are not so bad this morning through Marietta. They're terrible through Duluth and Norcross, though, from 316 down to Indian Trail Road. That's solid slowing, and that means a 30-minute plus trip time from Highway 316 to the perimeter. And 400 is slow out of Alpharetta. You hit the brakes pretty hard just past Old Milton Parkway for the slow ride into Roswell at Holcomb Bridge Road. Watching the West Freeway in trouble there, Crash Clark.
0: Yeah, not only are you battling the bright sunshine, you got the wreck in the left lane. 20 eastbound Riverside Parkway going to push you back well before Thornton Road. 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Next report at 8:30 from the Loud Security Systems 24-hour traffic center. Triple Team Traffic, 95.5 WSB.
1: Summer sizzle today with a high of 88, but fall-like temperatures arrive this weekend, dropping down to the 40s by Saturday morning. Right now, 58 degrees in Palmetto, 61 in Fayetteville. It is 63 in Covington. Meteorologist Christina Edwards, 95.5 WSB.
2: At 8:25, why Clark Howard says do not buy a car from a rental car company. 8:22 now.
3: Well, starting in January, Social Security recipients will get a 3.6% cost of living increase in their payments that averages to about $75 per month. Andrew S. Truth with his Center for Retirement Research says it's an attempt to keep up with rising prices.
5: It's not a perfect measure of inflation, but the reason for that is there's no perfect measure of inflation.
9: He says the hope is that there won't be a need for a payment boost once inflation goes back down. New federal numbers show price hikes at a four-month high in September, mainly thanks to higher gas prices.
3: Well, despite assurances from President Trump, Ukraine says the U.S. is not sharing intelligence about the war with Russia like it has previously. Correspondent Ian Pannell says that includes claims that Starlink satellites used for communication on the war front aren't as fast.
30: That, of course, then limits Ukraine's ability to defend itself and to launch counterattacks against Russian positions. That raises further concerns about whether there's some kind of bigger force at play here to try and punish Ukraine.
9: A source close to Ukrainian President Zelensky says the U.S. did not share initial information about an incoming Russian missile strike this week. Meanwhile, Russia continues to hit Ukrainian energy facilities, despite President Trump's announcement of an energy ceasefire between the countries.
3: The faculty at Cornell University in New York meets behind closed doors to debate a no-confidence resolution following an alleged gang rape at a frat party in which no criminal charges were ever filed. One professor claims that the school considers sexual assault allegations a PR problem rather than a crime.
9: Faculty Senator Iris Pacman says Cornell's president faced questions at the meeting.
10: He did not say anything of real substance, and he definitely got defensive when faculty started asking very direct questions and making comments about his record.
9: The resolution being debated does not call for a resignation nor any other action. Cornell has already suspended frat parties for the rest of the year.
3: The first big change to U.S. sunscreen in more than a quarter century is starting to pop up at the store, and it comes 4 months after the FDA approves a new organic ingredient.
14: Unlike older sunblocks, studies show Bemotrizinol has minimal absorption into the skin. Europeans have been using BEMT products for years.
9: Deborah Rodriguez reports dermatology dermatologists tout BEMT for its ability to offer broad protection from the sun's dangerous rays without leaving behind those white streaks seen with zinc oxide. It is 8:25. 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
11: Over the years, I've talked about why you shouldn't buy a rental car when the rental car companies are selling off their fleets. And the reason that I've said that is rental cars end up with a lot of miles and a hurry from being rented out to customers pretty much continuously. And rental car companies were used to turning over their vehicles so quickly, they really didn't do what I felt was a great job of maintaining the vehicles. I rent cars about 30 times a year, and I can tell you a lot of times they don't seem like they're being well maintained. But now Hertz is putting its money behind their vehicles and is offering a warranty if you buy one of their used vehicles where they cover the major systems for 100,000 miles. So that gives me more confidence if you decide there's a better deal there, that you know you're not going to be left in a lurch with a major thing.
2: New this morning, there's a new investigation just published into Six Flags, and that would be the wider company Six Flags safety record. What it found at 8:30 on Atlanta's Morning News. Keep listening. It's 8:26.
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26: 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Triple team traffic.
28: And the delays are growing out of
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6: It's 8:30. Good morning. I'm Chris Chandler. This is Atlanta's Morning News. Thanks for starting Thursday with us. Our top local stories.
7: Safety concerns mount amid a new report detailing past incidents at Six Flags Parks.
4: A Metro Atlanta college gets a multi-million dollar grant to tackle the teacher shortage.
6: These stories are coming in less than 90 seconds. First, let's get traffic and weather, starting with Mark McKay.
8: Active travel advisory. If you're rolling out of Douglasville into Lithia Springs, you'll hit the brake lights just past Lee Road. It's a crawl to where now two left lanes are lost with a crash. I-20 eastbound before Riverside Parkway. Exit 46. Use Highway 78. West Side perimeter is slow from South Cobb Drive, trying to get past I-75 into that bright sunshine at Riverside Drive. Outer Loop is slow as well into DeKalb County. Covington Highway up to Highway 78. Crash just cleared out of left lane southbound 285 at Memorial Drive. Exit 41. How are we doing now into downtown Atlanta? Ashley Frasca.
9: Still a pretty crowded ride on 7585 northbound coming up from Langford Parkway 166. Things finally start to break loose for you, though, before the Peachtree Pine Street exit, and delays persist out of Brookhaven. 85 south as you approach North Druid Hills, and 400 south crowded from just before Sydney Marcus. Next report at 840 from the Loud Security Systems 24-hour traffic center. Triple team traffic, 95.5 WSB.
10: And the heat goes on with a high of 88 for today. That is another record-breaking temperature. However, if you're looking for fall weather, it'll be here this weekend. I'll time out the arrival for you coming up at 8:40. Right now, 61 degrees in McDonough. It is 62 in Conyers and 62 degrees in Snellville. Meteorologist Christina Edwards, 95.5 WSB.
6: It's 8:32. Our top local story is new from overnight. It's a new report that points to an alarming pattern of safety issues at Six Flags Parks amid the ongoing investigation into the roller coaster death here. WSB's Austin Eller begins our live in-depth team coverage. Records, Austin, hinting at a number of injuries on the company's thrill rides.
11: And Chris, an analysis of public records by CNN uncovers maintenance and safety issues in more than a dozen Six Flags parks over the past 5 years. That includes things like train derailments, faulty restraint bars, and even guest injuries like dislocated joints and concussions. Now, two investor lawsuits claim Six Flags put off basic maintenance and repairs leading up to its merger with Cedar Fair 2 years ago. The company says in a statement it remains committed to rigorous ride inspections. Now, all of this has sparked a heightened awareness of roller coaster safety.
12: It's always possible a rider's weight may be a factor.
13: The entrance of an amusement rider device might list what the weight requirements are, but sometimes those go unread or unseen.
12: Roller coaster expert Brian Avery says when you visit an amusement park, there should be signs listing any specific restrictions, such as height, weight, and medical conditions.
13: If you don't get a specific answer or things seem vague, ask an attendant.
12: And if the attendant doesn't know, he says it may be because of a lack of training. Bill Caiaccio, 95.5 WSB.
11: And also new this morning, the head of Atlanta's Wesley International Academy speaks out for the first time after the school's IT specialist Hassan Jihad Karim was named the victim in the tragedy.
14: When you're the tech teacher, you see all of the kids, right? So we have just under 800 kids. And much like, you know, the PE teacher or the art teacher, he was one of those folks that got to have a connection with every single child. He knew all the children in the building.
11: Executive Director Jason Marshall says Karim coached robotics after school and was always willing to pitch in and help. Chris.
6: Six Flags does plan to reopen tomorrow, but Goliath, the roller coaster, will stay closed. 8:33 now, and with more news, here are Judd Hickenbotham and Cheryl Castro.
4: Well, after returning from fall break, Dunwoody High School students watch brown water come out of some of the faucets at school, but now they won't see it for the rest of the week.
15: School officials say Dunwoody High School students will be at home and on their laptops for the last days of this week. It was first blamed on a water main break, but it turned out to be a problem in the school itself. School spokesperson Jennifer Caracciolo says they tried to cope.
16: They brought in bottled water to cook, bottled water for people to drink, and then restrooms. Obviously, you can use that water to flush, but they were bringing in hand washing stations too as well.
15: Students will do their learning at home until Monday. Lisa Nicholas, 95.5 WSB.
7: Extradited to the U.S. from Mexico, a high-level drug trafficker learns his sentence today after pleading guilty to bringing massive amounts of cocaine to Atlanta.
17: He would oversee every mile of the expensive cocaine shipments from Mexico to Metro Atlanta.
18: Street value is about $7.5 million.
17: DEA Atlanta Acting Special Agent in Charge Michael Connolly says Orfael Macedo Bustos probably believed he was was safe because he lived in Mexico.
18: We will pursue you, and it doesn't matter where you go, whether it's Mexico or another country. We will work to get you arrested, extradited back to the United States, and held accountable for what you've done.
17: He faces a minimum of 10 years in federal prison. Veronica Waters, 95.5 WSB.
4: It's 8:35. While there's been some progress in the state's fight against opioid addiction, a group of leaders says there's more to do.
0: Attorney General Chris Carr says the way the state addresses the opioid crisis has shifted tremendously since he took office, and he credits much of that change to the work of a task force he set up to address the issue.
3: You'd have law enforcement, or you'd have recovery, you'd have education, you had legislative, and they weren't talking with each other. So we created this task force to bring folks together.
0: While the number of overdose deaths has come down, Carr says there's still work to be done, and he hopes the state's next attorney general will keep this group in place. In downtown Atlanta, Jonathan O'Brien, 95.5 WSB.
7: New numbers show a sharp increase in immigration enforcement at the Forsyth County Jail.
19: ICE detainers at the Forsyth County Jail have reached their highest level since the sheriff's office began tracking them. The department reports 77 in the third quarter of this year, compared with just 3 in the final 3 months of 2024. A detainer is a request to hold someone for federal immigration authorities. The sheriff's office has been working under an agreement with ICE since last year. Rob Archer, 95.5 WSB.
4: The U.S. Department of Transportation announces a new investment for more truck parking on I-75 south of Atlanta. Federal Motor Carrier Administrator Derek Bars says this makes it easier for truck drivers to find a place to rest during their routes.
20: This is very, very critical to highway safety.
7: And Bars says it'll also benefit the economy. Data shows truckers can spend up to an hour searching for a place to park for the night. The project in Monroe County is part of a more than $200 million investment across 12 states. It's 8:36.
6: And our record warm days are about to come to a screeching halt. Big changes headed toward the weekend. Christina Edwards is here with our exclusive 5-day forecast when Atlanta's morning news continues. In 3 minutes, Triple Team Traffic is along too. And, well, you can't go wrong with stories about kids or animals. And we've got a kitty cat story coming up for you. A stuck and then rescued kitty cat here in Metro Atlanta. Now it went down. It's 8:37 now.
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19: It is 8:41 now. Atlanta's morning news continues. It's an old song, an old ditty. Yes, we have no bananas. You might recognize it. Well, why that may really be true at your house pretty soon. That's on the Mark Arum Show coming up, starting in about 25 minutes. Time for us to get live team coverage of traffic and weather. I got a travel advisory on the west side to start triple team traffic. Mark McKay.
8: It's the crowded conditions that we're following, Chris, on I-20 eastbound out of Douglas County, working toward Lithia Springs. Fire department just left this injury crash that two left lanes knocked out for a while. Now it looks like they've opened all the lanes. Even police have moved on. So better news, I-20 eastbound before Riverside Parkway. Still difficult, though, before Thornton Road. How tough is it out of the northern burbs, Ashley Frasca?
9: Looking for that ride from Alpharetta. About 30 minutes on 400 southbound, Old Milton Parkway to 285. Things get a little bit better by the time you get down to Northridge. 85 south, slow and go. Waves of volume beginning before Pleasant Hill, trying to get past Jimmy Carter Boulevard. 575 south, a brief delay coming down from Town Lake.

0: 8, and we may even see a record breaker tomorrow with a high of 85. But colder air will move in as early as tomorrow evening. Football Friday, you'll notice around kickoff conditions that the wind will start to pick up, gusting around 30 miles per hour. That's the arrival of the cold air. Temperatures will continue to drop into the 40s by Saturday morning, and both Saturday and Sunday afternoons will feature sunny skies and highs only in the mid-60s. Sunday morning lows will also be in the 40s. So if you have any outdoor adventures, any fall festivals that you will be attending this weekend, absolutely bring a light jacket or sweatshirt. Right now, 62 degrees in Brookhaven, 61 in Vinings, at 73 in Dunwoody. Meteorologist Christina Edwards, 95.5 WSB.
1: Good morning. Thursday, October 15th. I'm Chris Chandler. This is Atlanta's Morning News. Just getting the September wholesale inflation report. We've been telling you to expect it. It's not the best. You'll hear it on the Money Update at 8:47, less than 4 minutes from now. Let's get more news at 8:43.
2: A $3 million grant awarded to Georgia Gwinnett College is aimed at helping with the teacher shortage across the state. Dean of Education Dr. Angie Jasper says the funds will support teacher apprenticeships with the county's public schools.
3: We're doing our part to decrease the vacancies. We're doing our part to create that pipeline of aspiring teachers who will contribute to the success of K-12 students.
4: She says the money will also go toward scholarships and teaching certificates for parapros. Georgia Gwinnett College is one of 16 colleges to receive the grant from the U.S. Department of Education.
2: Atlanta police help authorities in San Francisco nab a suspect wanted for a shooting that injured an NFL player at a post-Super Bowl party.
5: APD officers arrest 38-year-old Marquise Davis in Buckhead on a California warrant.
6: Sir, can I get you to show both your hands? All right, come out.
5: Atlanta police also seizing a lot of drugs, including nearly 60 pounds of marijuana and over 3,800 grams of fentanyl along with a gun. Davis is one of four suspects that's been arrested in connection to the shooting, which wounded San Francisco 49er Keon White in the ankle at a Super Bowl party in February. Davis is currently being held in the Fulton County Jail. Michelle Wright, 95.5 WSB.
4: It's 8:44. It's nearly 17 years in prison for a College Park man who pleads guilty to federal charges of enticing children and producing child sex abuse material. Atlanta U.S. Attorney Theodore Hertzberg says Dyshawn Green found victims on gaming and social media sites like Roblox and TikTok and pretended to be a young teen interested in a relationship.
7: He would graduate to discussing having sex with them. He would relentlessly beg them or even threaten them to produce sexually explicit photos of themselves to send to him, and then he would extort from them additional photos and videos.
2: Hertzberg says Green chatted with hundreds of girls across the country. The victims in this case were between 9 and 11 years old. He'll serve 15 years supervised, released when he's out of prison.
4: Newly obtained 911 recordings reveal a frantic effort to save actress Hayden Panettiere when she was found unresponsive in a South Carolina apartment in August with her longtime boyfriend and his brother.
8: We're going to do this 500 times or until help can arrive, okay?
9: For at least 4 minutes, they do CPR until paramedics arrive.
8: One, two, three. Are they with her now?
10: Yeah, they're here.
8: Okay, they're going to take over then.
9: But it was too late.
2: Trevor Ault reports the coroner ruled Panettiere died of an accidental overdose from a toxic combination of fentanyl and prescription drugs.
4: Well, it is a happy ending for a kitten that became trapped beneath a car for 2 days in Decatur.
11: A woman pulled into the fire station saying a stray kitten was stuck in her car.
12: I could hear right away a cat meowing underneath the hood of the vehicle.
11: Decatur Fire Rescue Sergeant Ryan Calvert was able to move some wires so Fire Inspector Jasmine Ruyon could grab the animal. Calvert says that they are at the station every day to help people with any problem.
12: We get asked a lot of times, well, what do we do when we're not fighting fires and running calls? And this was a great example.
11: After taking Smokey to the animal shelter, the kitten was adopted that same day. Mary Ryan Howarth, 95.5 WSB.
2: It's 8:46.
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13: A different kind of Volkswagen. 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VW plans to enter the U.S. market for light trucks and off-road SUVs, with projects including a software venture with EV maker Rivian and the revival of heritage brand Scout. A midsize pickup and an off-road SUV will be rolled out to compete with the likes of the Ford Bronco and Chevy Colorado.
1: Just in, we've got three economic reports from the government. First, and most importantly, the producer price index, wholesale inflation, has made in September its biggest year-over-year gain since 2022. The annual inflation rate with this number today will be 6.3%.

0: 8%. Meantime, two other reports, retail sales up a bit in September, and layoffs, the number of layoffs remaining at a historic low level, as has been the case over the past several months. Still, out of those three, it's this inflation number which is the most important, because this is more so what will tell the tale about whether we may be in for another interest rate hike soon. Maybe by the end of the year, certainly cuts have already been ruled out more or less. We'll see if just the opposite happens now. Stock futures mixed just before these announcements a few minutes ago. Markets open at 9:30. Atlanta's morning news continues just 2 minutes from now. You will hear traffic. You will hear about the big change in the weather that is coming our way. It has been record warm this last couple days, but the wind, real winds, about to blow in that big change. We'll hear from meteorologist Christina Edwards. And we've got a medical update in just a little while ago, in fact, on the condition of Pope Leo in the hospital after that lung surgery. Back in 2 minutes, 8:48. Now, that's a great time to get a guaranteed offer on your home from Mark Spain Real Estate at markspain.com.
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0: Well, 8:51 now. This is Atlanta's morning news. We've had several new developments overnight and this morning, and Mark will have the latest on the Six Flags investigation in depth when his show starts in about 15 minutes. Now, we will continue with live team coverage of traffic and weather here at 8:51. Here is Smiling Mark McKay.
8: Still, Douglasville drivers are dealing with delays on I-20 eastbound. I thought police had moved out of left lane. Upon further review, I still see them sitting there in the left lane dealing with an injury crash I-20 eastbound before Riverside Drive, exit 46. That's why you're slow back toward the weigh station. Done a good job of clearing up I-20 between Conyers, Stonecrest, Lithonia, and 285. Still slow inside the perimeter approaching Moreland Avenue on I-20 west. On to downtown now with Crash Clark.
9: Still a struggle on the connector northbound. 75-85 stays heavy. 166, your tap of the brakes all the way up to Freedom Parkway. 85 and 400, it's that Midtown merge all the way down to Atlantic Station. 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
10: sizzling record heat continues today with a high of 88, and we'll still be in the low 80s for tomorrow afternoon before colder air arrives this weekend. Morning lows in the 40s, daytime highs in the mid-60s for Saturday and Sunday. Right now, 62 degrees in Smyrna, 64 in Avondale Estates, 57 in Social Circle. Meteorologist Christina Edwards, 95.5 WSB.
0: So at 8:55, what Clark Howard says you should do if a debt collector comes calling you with a debt that you know you actually do owe. That's in less than 3 minutes. It's 8:52.
11: Hundreds of immigration detainees at an ICE processing facility in South Georgia are reportedly on a hunger strike. Local advocates like Sam Weatherington with the Party for Socialism and Liberation say the strike is a protest over the conditions inside the Folkestone facility.
12: The situation is extremely dire.
9: He says advocates plan to speak up during a local county commission meeting today. We reached out to ICE for comment on the situation but have not heard back.
11: Another college is rocked by allegations of sexual assault at an off-campus fraternity house, and University of Chicago officials have now identified a person of interest after a video posted online shows a witness seen chasing someone she believes attacked her friend.
13: He assaulted my friend in the bathroom frat party. You can record all
14: the alleged victim told police she was drinking and dancing when she began feeling unwell. She went to the bathroom and experienced periods of blacking out.
9: Aaron Katursky reports the student says a man followed her inside and attacked her. The alleged assault comes amid an investigation into allegations of a gang rape at Cornell.
11: The Vatican says Pope Leo is in good spirits in a hospital in Rome after being diagnosed with lung cancer and following surgery. The Pope's health is on the minds of many around the world, including Pennsylvania priest Paul Zabrowski, who led a mass for him.
15: We offered prayers particularly for him, had a period of quiet, people to reflect and just kind of be with him in prayer. That's the beauty of being Catholic. Around the world, people are right now praying for him.
9: The Vatican says the Pope's expected to remain in the hospital until next Tuesday. He has resumed eating normally and begun walking after doctors removed the lower lobe of his right lung.
11: Atlanta-based Home Depot is looking to bring more small businesses into its supply chain.
16: The retailer is bringing back its Orange Exchange event for a second year on February 18th. This will give small businesses a chance to pitch products directly to merchants and company leaders at Home Depot. The sessions will include live product demonstrations and real-time feedback for these business owners. Suppliers will be evaluated on innovation, production capacity, and their ability to fulfill orders. Applications for the event are open through December 15th. I'm Bloomberg's Courtney Donahoe for 95.5 WSB.
9: Archaeologists say a shipwreck off the coast of Turkey is believed to have been at the bottom of the Mediterranean Sea for up to 4,700 years, making it the world's oldest shipwreck ever. The 33-foot-long ship was carrying goods across the water when it sank around the time the Giza pyramids were being built.
11: Now, the ship's structure is long gone, but its cargo remains in the form of ancient ceramic storage jars along with three stone anchors. The wreck was first discovered about 4 years ago, but has since been more accurately dated. It's 8:55.
0: That is pretty nifty, I would say. Here's WSB consumer expert Clark Howard, now sponsored by NG Windows.
17: 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It must be in writing before you pay them anything, period. If the debt collector seems really sleazy, do not ever give them your credit card number or checking account number. You pay them only by money order, so they don't have the ability to go back later and take more money from your checking account or post more charges on your credit card. You don't think this happens? Let me tell you, it does. Being a debt collector is a very difficult job, and a lot of people do it exactly as they're supposed to. Follow the law exactly as written. And then there are a lot who don't. You have to be prepared for those who don't. And if you don't have the money, you don't have the money. And you tell them that.
0: All right. Thank you, Clark. Six Flags investigation latest coming up. The top story at 9 o'clock here, including an only on WSB interview with the chief, the leader of that school where the man who died Monday works. A nice remembrance coming up. Well, that is Atlanta's morning news for Thursday. We will help you plan the weekend when we join you again at 5 a.m. tomorrow. We'll get the Friday traffic, and we will continue to track the very changeable weather for you as well, along with any breaking stories from overnight. We'll all be right here with you once again. I'm Chris Chandler. It's 8:56. Have a great day.
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1: At 9 o'clock, I'm Jed Hickenbotham. News This Hour brought to you by Trajan Wealth. Our top story, while investigation continues this morning into this week's fatal fall from the Goliath roller coaster at Six Flags over Georgia, we're hearing from someone who knew the victim well.
26: Hassan Jihad Kareem wore multiple hats for over a decade at Atlanta's Wesley International Academy, IT specialist, technology teacher, and robotics coach. Jason Marshall is the school's executive director, and he'll miss their chats.
27: He loved Atlanta. I would look forward to coming in on Monday mornings. We talk Falcons. If the Braves are in the playoffs, we're talking Braves. The Hawks are playing, we're talking Hawks.
26: He says Kareem was a devoted husband and father and always went out of his way to help those around him. He calls him the kind of person you'd want to emulate. Graham Carroll, 95.5 WSB.
1: Meanwhile, more information is released on those who were injured in Monday's incident. The four patients were said to be taken to different hospitals, all for non-life-threatening injuries. They're all juveniles, so for now, no other information has been released. Six Flags Over Georgia is set to reopen tomorrow. Goliath, though, will remain closed for now. It is currently 67 degrees in Midtown Atlanta. WSB meteorologist Christina Edwards says get back into record high territory today. Temperature in the upper 80s under sunny skies. We cool off, though, get breezy to start the weekend. Atlanta's most accurate and dependable forecast is coming up. Well, the second of this week's inflation reports released this morning showing similar numbers to the first. The prices continue to go in the wrong direction around the U.S. Wholesale inflation jumping last month by the most in 4 years, mainly linked to higher gas prices. It comes as a new study shows inflation is costing Americans an extra $250 per month on average compared to this time last year, and more than $600 more compared to 3 years ago.
28: For six straight months now, Americans' wages on average have not been going up as fast as prices. The government did just announce its latest inflation adjustment for Social Security benefits for more than 70 million Americans. Those benefits set to go up about $75 on average.
2: Correspondent Elizabeth Scholze says while high gas prices are having a big impact, other day-to-day price increases are also causing major issues as well. Sentencing set for this afternoon for a drug trafficker who pled guilty to overseeing tractor-trailer shipments of more than 170 pounds of Mexican cocaine worth more than $7 million to Cobb and Fulton counties.
3: Rafael Macedo Bustos would be in a trail car and he would follow the truck all the way from Texas to Atlanta. And then once in Atlanta, they would put the drugs into a number of drug stash houses before they would distribute it throughout Atlanta.
2: A DEA Atlanta acting special agent in charge, Michael Connolly, says they were able to indict Macedo Bustos while he was in Mexico. They've extradited him here. He faces at least 10 years in federal prison without the possibility of parole. Again, he'll be sentenced later this afternoon. Many of Georgia's appointed attorneys are doing a poor job. That's according to the state's top judges.
4: The Georgia Supreme Court has criticized attorneys for making serious mistakes while handling criminal appeals. Some have failed to make key legal arguments, while others have filed documents filled with errors. In one case, the justices call the mistakes confounding and inexcusable. State lawmakers are now looking at ways to improve the appeals system. Rob Archer, 95.5 WSB.
2: And the negotiating power seems to be getting greater for those looking to buy a house, as Redfin reports. Reports home sellers outnumber home buyers around Metro Atlanta by about 110%.
11: Nationally, the firm says that gap is 63%, the biggest in records going back 13 years. Meanwhile, home buyer numbers are at their lowest on record. Redfin points to several reasons owners are listing now, from giving up on the idea that mortgage rates will drop to the need to move due to a job or other circumstances.
2: And Bloomberg's Gina Cervetti says some are selling now as prices remain high. It is 9:03. The Mark Arum Show begins in less than 2 minutes. But first, live team coverage of traffic and weather. 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
5: Tough hit on 285, Judd, between Tucker and Dunwoody, especially through Doraville this morning. 285 westbound is still stacked up. The outer loop from I-85 past Beachtree Boulevard, of course, doing a number on 141 southbound out of Peachtree Corners and Norcross. Sunshine delays starting to ease out of Smyrna and Vinings on 285 north and east. The inner loop still slowing, though, as you leave South Cobb Drive. Pretty heavy at the I-75 interchange. Ride in the downtown is slow, 85-400 down towards 17th Street, and the northbound connector is still a bit of a struggle from 166 Langford Parkway up past Georgia State Center Park Stadium. Updating I-20, Ashley Frasca.
6: Clearing that left lane crash that's been on the West Freeway, I-20 eastbound just before Riverside Parkway. That's the cause for the sluggish traffic back at Lee Road, but it is moving. And into East Atlanta, I-20 westbound still pretty jammed up, approaching Moreland Avenue, trying to ramp onto the downtown connector. From the Loud Security Systems 24-hour traffic center, Triple Team Traffic, 95.5 WSB.
7: I'm WSB meteorologist Christina Upward. Sunny skies and feeling like summertime with a high of 88. Lows tonight in the mid-60s. Tomorrow, partly cloudy, highs in the mid-80s, but turning breezy through the evening hours and turning chilly as morning lows dip to the 40s on Saturday.
2: 65 degrees in Marietta right now, 67 in Decula, 70 degrees in Midtown Atlanta at 9:05. 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
8: Welcome, friends, to this jam-packed Thursday edition of the Mark Arum Show. Deborah, what's the difference between jam and jelly? I'll tell you the joke off the air because it's not appropriate. Welcome to Friends. So much to talk about today. We're going to go up to the nation's capital not once but twice. Actually, I'm not sure where John Decker is. White House correspondent John Decker had a one-on-one interview with President Trump. He might be in Alaska now or come. I don't know where he is, but he's going to join us live at 9:50. He had an exclusive one-on-one with President Trump. Scott McFarland, our Washington correspondent, is going to join us live at 10:35, covering the big stories of the day. We will go to the State Department today to get the very latest on major escalation and tension, I'm going to call it, between Russia and Ukraine. Delta making some changes to the upfront cabin. I call it upfront first class. West Durham. Judd knows West Durham well. I posted a picture on Instagram years ago when Maya and I were flying to Japan. And he goes, up front, Arum. Nice. So I call it up front. But Kelly Yamanuchi covers all things aviation related, is going to join us in the 11 o'clock hour. Delta making some changes to their first class service. And this is going to be interesting. This is the only place you're going to hear it on Atlanta radio. Brace, friends, for a major increase in the price of bananas, B-A-N-N-N-A-S. Our produce expert, Bobby Marbles, is going to join us to break down why he expects banana prices to jump through the roof. Right now, though, gosh, it seems like, well, yeah, this is like the fourth day in a row we've led the show with this, the story, the horrific death at Six Flags Over Georgia, 42-year-old Hassan Kareem. We got more information about him yesterday, educator, father of two, cancer survivor. The investigation ongoing, as Judd mentioned, Six Flags will reopen tomorrow. But the Goliath roller coaster, which apparently has been the biggest attraction at Six Flags since its inception, will remain shut down as the investigation continues. Kicking off our team coverage is Graham Carroll, WSB radio reporter for Atlanta's Morning News. Graham, good morning. You had a really heartfelt interview this morning with, I guess it was Hassan's boss at the school in Atlanta Public School System.
26: Yeah, so this is a charter school in Atlanta Public Schools. It's the Wesley International Academy. And the executive director is a gentleman named Jason Marshall. And he worked for over a decade with Mr. Kareem and had nothing but glowing praise to say about him as a colleague, as a mentor to the kids, as a dad, as a husband. It just sounds like an incredibly overall wonderful guy.
8: And a pretty unique career arc there, too. Like he rose through the ranks in Atlanta Public Schools to the point where he became like, this is something that, Deborah, we didn't have when we were in school. Like, he was the school's IT director.
26: Yeah.
8: Which is a thing now. You know, we barely had computers when I was in school.
26: Right. And he said that he had started out, you know, kind of pushing the cart, you know, the thing that goes around to help with.
8: Yeah, of course.
26: And he said that he went back and got a master's degree, learned a lot more about information technology as it evolved and grew. So he really was dedicated to being, you know, focused on improving his opportunities. And, you know, he said that he would do everything. He'd come in and fix a jammed printer, and he'd do things that weren't even part of his job description just to kind of be helpful at the school.
8: A remarkable fella, will certainly be missed. Do we know, and I'll try to do some research on this, because, I mean, this story, it's all anyone's talking about is this horrific death at Six Flags Over Georgia. And do we know if because he's the father of two, do we know yet if there's like a GoFundMe or some sort of thing to, because I know people out there, you know, anyone that's been to Six Flags or has ridden Goliath or is a parent or is an educator, like, this story hits close to home. And I know there are a lot of folks out there that probably want to help this family out through the toughest and darkest of times.
26: I would imagine that's probably true. We haven't been able to determine that that's the case, but I would imagine there's something like that cycling around. And, you know, unfortunately, down the road, I'm sure there's going to be litigation surrounding this.
8: Oh, so, yeah, absolutely.
26: You know, a lot of things have to fall into place before we get to that step, but I would have to think that that's down the road.
8: Graham Carroll joining us live in studio here on the Mark Arum Show. Do we have an update on the investigation? Have we heard anything from authorities on where it stands?
26: Well, we talked about yesterday that this has kind of branched out now to where there's a couple of different things going on. There's still the death investigation itself, kind of determining just exactly the physical what transpired. But, you know, there's so many layers and moving parts to that that's going to involve multiple investigations from a variety of sources. We mentioned yesterday the insurance office is already involved. I'm sure that there's going to be even a more broad sweeping scope of investigators looking into this at some point.
8: And I think this investigation is going to go nationally, because there is a story on CNN .com this morning that government records reveal mechanical failures, faulty restraint bars, and broken bones at Six Flag theme parks, not just here in Georgia, but across the nation. After this horrific incident at Six Flags Over Georgia, Six Flags has closed 10 rides temporarily in 17 states. So obviously they're going to do a deep dive into the safety issues on these big coasters. And I think this is sadly the death of Hassan, you know, could really cause some change in the industry, and certainly give Six Flags and their parent company a chance to like figure out what is going on. Because, you know, 2 weeks ago, Deborah, maybe a month ago, we talked about the lawsuit and Six Flags, I think it was in California, causing death and brain damage from one of their rides. So I think you're right, Graham. I think this investigation can widen, certainly.
26: Well, and I think you're right. I think that there's going to be a real industry-wide kind of deep dive into making sure that safety is investigated. And I'm sure that there's probably parks all across this country that probably have less than adequate either maintenance records or adequate training for the, you know, a lot of these places have, you know, folks that are just part-time summer workers who are teenagers who may or may not have much or certainly enough training.
8: Yeah.
26: So there's a lot of variables that are certainly involved, and it's certainly not unique to Six Flags as a corporation. I'm sure any amusement park operation probably is going to be looking at all their policies and procedures.
8: And I know it's not the most important thing right now, right? The family of Hassan's family is the most important thing to focus on. But what is this going to do to Six Flags as an organization, as a theme park? Like this tragic death, is that going to prevent people from going? Is this going to hurt their bottom line? Is this, you know, economically, what's the impact going to be on the West Side and Austell and Mableton and all of those areas? I did want to play this one piece of audio from the interview. This is Jason Marshall. I was referring to him as the principal, but that's not his title, right?
26: He's officially the executive director, but it's largely the same role.
8: Okay.
27: He was always making time for his family. A committed father, a committed husband, just someone that, you know, you'd want to emulate.
8: Yeah, unbelievable. All right, Graham, any updates on this, please? Feel free to jump in. You have carte blanche.
26: I will say one thing on that note. One thing that is interesting about the school situation is that school is currently out on fall break. So those kids are not at school this week. And Mr. Marshall talked with me about that fact, and he said, you know, it's kind of a blessing in a way that those kids are at home when they can be with their family and their parents, and maybe there can be some one-on-one conversations in-house about loss and about what, you know, what that means. And then this also gives the staff a few extra days to kind of get their thoughts together and be prepared to talk to the students when they return on Monday, and they're going to have extra resources available when the
8: kids
26: come back.
8: I'm glad you brought that up. It didn't even occur to me that the kids are not in school. When they do return, though, resource officers, will the school provide things like that?
26: Yeah, they're going to have things ready for them. So he's kind of, in a way, thankful that this is the timing of this. I mean, certainly, by no means
8: understood.
26: But he's just said, you know, it allows them to have a little time to kind of prepare for the return, and it gives the kids a chance to have the first initial conversations with family members before they see other friends and their teachers.
8: Yeah, going to be an emotional day. They come back to school on Monday, I would imagine.
26: That's right.
8: All right, WSB's Graham Carroll. Again, any updates, you have carte blanche, my friend. Come on in and join us. I've got a staff now, which is amazing to say that I have a staff. Maybe Ronald, Carlin, Deborah, Vinny, whoever gets a chance, just see if there's a verified GoFundMe page for the Kareem family. But I think, Graham, you made a great point, as always. There's going to be some litigation, right? It might get to the point where Six Flags just settles and says, you know, please accept our condolences. Here's a large check. Now, I want to rope this into AI, Deborah.
0: Real quick, I see something here. The family has asked not to donate to any GoFundMe right now.
8: Perfect.
0: So they might have something in the future. But if you see anything right now, it is not associated with the family.
8: Yes, good to know. Good to know. If we do get a verified fundraising system for the family, we will pass it along. So thank you for clarification there, Deborah. All right. I like amusement parks. Like, who doesn't? As a kid, again, we went to the Old Orchard Beach in Maine. That was like the... And we had some lake compounds in Connecticut. I don't know. Connecticut didn't have much. But Old Orchard Beach, we'd go bumper cars, merry-go-round, fair. But again, I rode the... I think I've ridden two roller coasters in my life. The one at Old Orchard Beach. And I did ride the Cyclone in Coney Island in Brooklyn. And it's just, I don't get the appeal. I am not taking away why people love them. I get it. But with AI and virtual reality now, is that something? Can you replicate the roller coaster experience with like those virtual reality goggles?
0: So I've done one of those. It was called Flyover in Chicago, where they kind of sit you. It looks like a sphere almost now. And they sit in a motion thing. And it's not quite as deep, but, you know, the screen does a lot of it.
8: You
0: get the sensation of like when you go up high, but, you know, the chair doesn't move as much, obviously. But you are still belted and roped in these things.
8: Though, I'm not stealing your joy. If that's your thing and you love it, good for you. It's just not my thing. What I don't understand is not just the roller coaster. I get the appeal of the roller coaster. It's that ride where you just go up like a pole.
0: Oh, the acrophobia, right?
8: And they just drop
0: you.
8: Yeah,
0: I've done that.
9: I never want to do that.
0: Terrifying.
8: I don't understand the appeal there. Like, I get the roller coaster. What was the one in Disney World? Magic Mountain, Black Mountain, Dark
0: Splash,
8: Mountain.
0: Big Splash, Big Mountain Splash.
8: No,
0: something?
8: It was like the scariest roller coaster at Disney.
0: Space Mountain?
8: Space Mountain, maybe? I don't know. Christina Edwards is listening. She'll text me on the Piccadilly text line. So it's third. That's three roller coasters I've ridden in my life. I understand, like, the appeal of that and shoot. But the drop things?
9: Yeah. And then they hold you up there. Like, they'd be like...
0: They tilt you out just so you can see. And
8: no
0: then, oh, yeah, it's
8: way
0: scary.
8: In hell.
9: I can't do it.
8: I'd rather spend a month in the county lockup than do one of those drop things. Just not going to happen. All right. When we come back, before we check traffic, we're going to come back with a traffic-related story. Refreshing your memory about the I-285 toll project. Yeah, you remember the Georgia 400 toll plaza? That's gone, but maybe paying tolls on I-285. We'll give you the details after that aforementioned check of traffic. Let's say hello and good morning, Mike Shields.
12: Hey, good morning, Mark. Watching a crash that's been out there for over an hour trying to clear from the left lane on the West Freeway, I-20 eastbound just before Riverside Parkway, exit 46, right by Six Flags over Georgia. That and the sun in your eyes really has you on and off the brakes just before Thornton Road, exit 44, as you try to make your way to I-285. Once you get on I-285, traveling northbound on the west side perimeter, you're going to run into the delays behind a crash clearing from the left lane just north of South Atlanta Road, exit 16. Delays start back at South Cobb Drive. 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
2: Atlanta Mayor Keisha Lance Bottoms is asking her entire cabinet to resign,
3: including the police chief.
4: Aggravated assaults up 20% and murders up 52%.
5: And Bottoms knew exactly how Atlanta got there.
6: We made many decisions that have gotten us to this point. I eliminated cash bail bonds. We've cut our corrections budget by 60%. This is not a plan that I just pulled out of the sky.
4: Atlanta's police department is hundreds of officers short.
7: Crime is out of control. They've never seen Atlanta like this.
5: And those who called Atlanta home left to live with the consequences.
8: Keisha Lance Bottoms, she abused taxpayers.
9: Her priorities were definitely not safety. Her priorities were herself.
10: Things were out of control.
9: It wasn't just the weekend of the riots. It was every day.
11: It seemed like every other week somebody's car was broken into.
8: There was no accountability.
10: She was responding as if it was okay.
8: She was a complete disaster.
12: Paid for by Jackson for Governor, Inc.
1: I never knew what my life was for.
0: It's a slow jam Thursday on the Mark Arum Show at 9:23. Happy 60th birthday, Eric Benet. World famous R&B singer. I knew he was married to Halle Berry. I did not know that he was also married to Prince's ex.
13: Which one?
0: Manuela Testoloni. They had a child together.
13: Oh.
0: Yeah. Anyway, happy birthday to Eric Benet. Speaking of music, coming up after the news at 11:30, Deborah's got another pair of tickets to give away to see the Atlanta Opera Silent Night. Another chance for you in those tickets coming up in the 11 o'clock hour. All right, Deborah, I tease this ahead. Refresh my memory. What's the latest on this I-285 toll project?
13: Well, it looks like the GDOT is going to choose a private partner today to help build those 19 miles of express lanes on 285. And this would be Cobb, DeKalb, and Fulton counties. They say that doing a private partner will keep a lot of the taxes off of us that actually drive it. But it also means that that private partner will collect tolls for the next 50 years.
0: 50 years. Yep. So you said it was a 16-mile toll project?
13: 19 miles.
0: 19 miles is, so that is not the entirety of 285.
13: No.
0: That's on the north side?
13: Cobb, DeKalb, and Fulton, so
0: okay.
13: Yeah.
0: Okay. And I 285. I got, oh my God. First off, before I get into any story, do we have an idea what the cost is going to be? Not like the cost of building the lanes, but like how they're going to charge them?
13: It doesn't say like if it's going to be a dollar or hot lanes or anything like that until I guess they make this choice. Yeah, pricing. Until they make this choice, we'll find out some more details.
0: So yesterday after the show, I got out here early. I met my buddy Stan Bonnier up at Cards HQ in Cobb County to buy some baseball cards because that's how I waste my money. And I'm coming home. I get my car to come home and I hit Waze. And usually I'll take it. So it's like it's near Truist Park, Cumberland area. And usually it'll take me 75 south to 85 north. Then I get off at my exit. But you can also go 285 over to the La Vista Road exit. And the ride into Midtown was a little slower than normal, according to Waze. But I was like, well, it's the way I usually go. I'll do that. To save 3 minutes, because the 285 journey was 3 minutes longer. Son of a biscuit. And it's on me, because I wasn't listening to Alex Williams' latest traffic report. I got stuck in the J.D. Vance escort back to the airport. So I'm driving on a 75 south and I get past West Paces Ferry and it's just stopped. And I'm like, what the hell? So I call Alex Williams. He's like, J.D. Vance's motorcade, man. You were talking about it this morning. I was like, I know, I'm such an idiot. I'm such an idiot. Anyway, no, I mean, it's my fault, not the vice president's fault. But it did open up soon after there.
13: Do you ever find out what he was doing in Buckhead?
0: Fundraiser. Yeah, but we don't know. I don't know where. If Erickson didn't know and low-key Gangsta didn't know.
13: If those two didn't know.
0: Shelly didn't know. That means it's a, that's a, that was a big money fundraiser. Speaking of big money, we got some new fundraising numbers from the Ossoff campaign and the Tallarico campaign. We're going to go up to the nation's capital at 10:35 with Washington correspondent Scott McFarland, as we are now under 20 days. Under 20 days till the midterms? Crazy. So Scott McFarland, our Washington correspondent, going to join us live coming up after the news at 11:35. We have news, weather, and traffic right now. When we come back, we're going to talk to Ross Eisenberg, president of America's Plastic Maker, talking about the midterm affordability fight and the hidden costs in our grocery cart. I'm assuming not the cart itself, what we put in the cart. So we're going to talk to an expert in the field, Ross Eisenberg, joining us live after news, weather, and traffic. Social media is up and active through the broadcast at Mark Arum and at WSB Radio.
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21: It's 9:30. I'm Judd Hickenbotham. News this half hour brought to you by Beaver Toyota of Cumming. And our top story, another day, another inflation report showing prices are going in the wrong direction. While Wednesday's Consumer Price Index showed rising numbers, today's report showing the situation up the supply chain.
22: The Producer Price Index offers a glimpse at what consumers will be paying for goods and services in the near future. The Bureau of Labor Statistics says the PPI soared 1.3% in September, more than double the consensus.
21: Correspondent Jim Ryan says it's believed half of the September increase could be linked to gas prices, which surged more than 20% just last month. Metro Atlanta's average regular unleaded stands at $3.79 per gallon this morning. It is 71 degrees in Midtown Atlanta. WSB meteorologist Christina Edwards says be another scorcher today for fall standards. The high flirting with another record in the upper 80s. Plenty of sunshine. Cool off coming this weekend, though. Atlanta's most accurate and dependable forecast is coming up. Among the stories we'll be watching closely later today, the Forsyth County Commission is expected to vote on extending a moratorium on residential rezonings on lots covering more than an acre. It's essentially frozen. New construction for apartments, townhomes, and subdivisions. Commissioners in favor of that moratorium cite a concern about rapid growth and its effect on local schools and roads. I'll vote on that moratorium sometime after 5 o'clock today. The shooting of an NFL player and former Georgia Tech standout in San Francisco leads to an arrest here in Atlanta.
23: APD officials were contacted by authorities in San Francisco about a suspect who's wanted in the February shooting that left Keon White with a bullet in his ankle. San Francisco Police Chief Derek Liu.
24: Atlanta Police, acting on our warrant,
2: arrested 38-year-old Marquise Davis in Atlanta.
23: Officers also confiscated 59 pounds of marijuana, 820 grams of MDMA, over 1,000 grams of methamphetamine, nearly 1,000 grams of coke, and over 3,800 grams of fentanyl. Davis is currently being held at the Fulton County Jail. Michelle Wright, 95.5 WSB.
21: Early voting continuing today for the midterm elections. President Trump scheduled to hold a rally tomorrow in Dalton. The vice president was here yesterday. Meanwhile, Metro Atlanta sees a sharp drop in voter registration at immigration citizenship ceremonies. But that trend not likely to last. Volunteer groups registered fewer than 500 voters this year during the events. That's down from more than 14,000 just 2 years ago. Comes after the Trump administration stopped nonprofits from registering voters at most citizenship ceremonies, citing worries about political bias. But a federal judge has blocked that move. Volunteers should return next month. An Atlanta-based Home Depot bringing back its Orange Exchange event for a second year to help bring more small businesses into its supply chain.
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21: Bloomberg's Courtney Donahoe says applications for the Orange Exchange event are open through December 15th. That event happening February 18th. It's 9:33 as we check your money. Some more mixed numbers on Wall Street this morning. The Dow opening up about 300 points right now. NASDAQ down well over 300 points. S&P down as well about 40 points. Now live team coverage of traffic and weather. We start in the WSB 24-hour traffic center. And Mike Shields.
18: You got better news on the West Freeway as you leave Lithia Springs. Trying to get into Northwest Atlanta and I-25. Crash has cleared. I-20 eastbound just before Riverside Parkway, Six Flags over George, exit 46. Also, crash just cleared on the west side perimeter, 285 northbound, the interloop just north of South Atlanta Road, exit 16. But now looking for new trouble in Forest Park, 75 southbound, just south of Forest Parkway, exit 237. Already seeing the delays form as you leave I-285, trying to make your way into Morrow. From the Lau Security Systems 24-hour traffic center, Triple Team Traffic, 95.5 WSB.
19: This is WSB meteorologist Christina Upward. Sunny skies and record high temperatures today with a high of 88, lows tonight in the mid-60s. Tomorrow, partly cloudy, highs in the mid-80s, but the wind will pick up tomorrow evening and temperatures will go down to the 40s for Saturday morning.
21: 70 degrees in Stockbridge, 65 in Dallas, Georgia, 71 in Midtown Atlanta at 9:34. 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
0: Still to come, we're gonna have a talk with White House correspondent John Decker. Exclusive one-on-one interview with President Trump. But next, the hidden cost in your grocery cart. We're going to talk affordability in 2 minutes on the Mark Arum Show.
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0: Welcome back to the Mark Arum Show. I will stop singing. Krista Berg, singer of this classic. This was a slow jam in the middle school dance back in Husky Mark Arum's childhood.
4: Awkward arm.
0: Oh, no, I went. I did not do the long distance arm. I came in. We were tight in the slow dance. Welcome back to the Mark Arum Show. Coming up in 13 minutes, White House correspondent John Decker is going to join us live. He had an exclusive one-on-one interview with President Trump, what he asked, what the president said. And 10:05, Bobby Marmels, our produce expert, going to talk about what he expects, a major increase in the price of bananas. Speaking of grocery costs, joining us live on the Mark Arum Show, president of America's plastic maker, Ross Eisenberg, making his debut appearance on the Mark Arum Show. Ross, good morning, my friend. How are you?
5: I'm doing great. And I just got to let you know, I got dumped to Lady in Red at the high school or at the middle school dance in 1988. So that one hits hard.
0: Oh, all right. What was the dump mid-dance? Was it after the dance, after the song?
5: We got the dance in, and then things went rapidly south.
0: I am so sorry to bring that bad memory up to you, Ross. Wow, I feel for you. I was often the dump E. All right, let's talk about the hidden costs in our grocery cart. Midterms less than 20 days away. The cost of groceries is certainly top of mind for every voter. What can you tell us?
5: It is, and again, thanks for having me. So I represent the plastic manufacturing industry. We obviously are pretty much ubiquitous in the supermarket aisle, the packaging on pretty much everything that the consumers are taking here. And obviously, the reason for that is, number one, it's effective, but number two, it's affordable. It keeps the price down. You can do more with less plastic. You know, when you put plastic on it, you're not using a heavier material to do that. And so we looked at, you know, obviously we have concerns about affordability in not only this election, but just generally with diesel prices up and with sort of inflation rising. And so, you know, one of the conversations we continually have here in Washington and out in the States is, what do we do about the plastic waste? And we would like to recycle it. And we actually think that a big reason for that is because you need that stuff for packaging. You need it for the grocery aisle. So we did a study and looked at what the cost would be if you actually took plastic out of the grocery aisle, if you switched to glass and aluminum and some of these other things. And the reality is that for the consumer, the price goes up, you know, exponentially. The cost of milk would rise about 38%. The cost of carbonated beverages go up 55%. The meat and frozen staples, things like that, 15 to 28%. So the cost of the consumer goes up. They're the ones that wind up bearing the brunt of the cost if you were to switch away from plastic. The solution, of course, is to recycle this stuff better, and we're committed to doing that, and we want to work with Congress and state legislatures to do that.
0: Yeah, it's interesting because just looking at the impact that plastics have had in the grocery store, if you go back to right after you got dumped in 1988, if you went to the supermarket and got a bottle of ketchup, it was a glass bottle of ketchup. And now, I can't remember the last time, except maybe in a restaurant, but at home, it's the plastic squeeze bottle of the Heinz.
5: Yeah, and that is exactly the point, right? So if you were to switch that to glass, milk's a really good example. So, you know, if you switched all of those to glass, you're looking at significantly more weight that has to go on the truck. That means more gas costs and things like that. And so you can ship less milk, and it costs more to do it. So like 30 to 50% more truck trips to get the same content to the store. So again, plastic serves a purpose. It's not, you know, I'm not saying use it for everything, but for the things that it's in there for a reason. We just need to do a better job at the end of its life of making sure that it doesn't wind up in landfills or the environment.
0: You brought up aluminum, Ross, and the aluminum industry is feeling the impact of tariffs. Have tariffs impacted the plastic industry at all?
5: So it depends on the kind of plastic that you make. I will say we are, you know, just like other sectors, we're trade exposed, right? And so This is an area where both in terms of virgin plastic, the stuff that comes from the ground, and then recycled plastic, our competitors in China and elsewhere are eating our lunch in a lot of ways. Mm-hmm. You know, it's a lot more competitive to make it in the United States, but stuff's arriving in the United States that is much, much cheaper and of questionable origin and quality and things like that. And so we are facing market pressures. What to do about that? We're hopeful that the Trump administration can help us figure that out. We're not saying we need tariffs. But obviously, we don't want to see this industry go away. I mean, this is an industry that has really thrived in the United States over the past couple decades, and it's because it is much more competitive using our natural gas here in the United States to make plastic than elsewhere in the world where they use oil. So we're a place that we should be making it. We're a place where we should be recycling it, but it's going to take policies, the right policies, to get us there.
0: Ross, we're in Atlanta, the worldwide headquarters of Coca-Cola and all of their beverages, the Dasani, the Coke Zero, all in those plastic bottles. Are those domestically produced plastic bottles? Do we know?
5: So most of them are, yeah. Okay. And actually, they're highly

0: per unit. And I used to make decent money doing that. Is that something, getting those refunds, the deposits on plastic bottles, is that something that could help spur more folks to recycle?
1: Yeah, I mean, without question. So, you know, it depends on the, you know, the devil's in the details on any of these bills. The bottle bills, like you said, have been shown to work. Recycling rates are higher. There's a number of states that have taken on something called extended producer responsibility, where essentially the producers of the bottles pay, or of the plastics, pay to get back in the system. And then that money is used to upgrade the system to fix, you know, collection and sortation and, you know, making sure that when we put something in the blue bin, we know it's going to get recycled. And in those states, those programs are starting out, but around the world, they've been in force for quite a while, and they work. They do get recycling rates up. Europe's recycling rates are a lot higher than ours, Japan's, Canada's, places like that. And it's because they have policies like that. And that's the kind of stuff that we work for here in Washington and in the states, is to get policies like that so that we can improve this stuff, right? I mean, the market is tough for this kind of stuff, both because of trade, but also because it's a fragmented market. It was built in the 1970s. It really needs upgrades. But you got to pay for those upgrades and producer responsibility, bottle bills, things like that, that bring money into the system in a fairly simple way. That is a way to do it. And it does become effective.
0: The record price of diesel really impacting everything, you know, trucking ships everything in the world, and the cost to ship. So everything has gone up. Does that include the plastic industry? Like, are plastics more costly to ship now from point A to point B? And ultimately, will the consumer pay that increase?
1: So they are more costly to ship, but again, you can ship less, you know, more of them with less, right? I mean, compared to other products, we still have that advantage. So if everything goes up because shipping is expensive, the plastics still wind up being, you know, a little bit more of an advantage because they're so much lighter. And you know, you see that in a lot of products, right? Our car, believe it or not, is actually 50% plastic by volume, but only 10% by weight, because it's lighter weight for that reason. So you can go farther with less materials. But yeah, I mean, obviously we're all facing that same issue. We really hope that we can get fuel prices down. You know, on the manufacturing side of things, because we use domestic natural gas to make plastics, the diesel prices and sort of the global oil issues, you know, make us more competitive for better or for worse, right? I mean, in the United States, it actually gives the plastics industry a significant advantage.
0: Final question, Ross, and I have to ask it. The film The Graduate, are you a fan? Do you hate that scene?
1: What? Of course. Plastics make it possible, without question.
0: Excellent. Ross, if folks listening want to find out more about what you do, direct them to a website or social media, where can we find you?
1: Yeah, plasticmakers.org is our website, and we've got plenty of stuff on there that sort of help you figure out, you know, all these answers on plastics, what you should put in the blue bin, how things get recycled, what it all means, stuff like that.
0: Plasticmakers.org. Ross Eisenberg. Ross, great stuff, man. Really appreciate your time.
1: Thanks, Mark. Great talking with you.
0: There you go. That was fun.
2: Poor guy. Can't believe you played the song that broke his heart.
0: I know. That was totally a coincidence. That was not on purpose. All right, when we come back, quick break, check of traffic. White House correspondent John Decker had an exclusive one-on-one interview with President Trump, what he asked and what the president said after that aforementioned check of the ride around town. Live with the latest, Mike Shield.
3: And Mark, travel advisory on the east side perimeter. If you're leaving Tucker trying to make your way to Shanley and to Doraville this morning, 285 northbound, the outer loop right at Shanley Tucker Road, exit 34, jammed up now due to a crash in at least two right lanes, and the delays with the morning volume start back at Highway 78 as you're leaving Clarkson through Tucker trying to get up to I-85. Better news with the crash on the West Freeway. It has cleared I-20 eastbound before Riverside Parkway, exit 46, and those delays improving now, leaving Lithia Springs trying to get to I-25. 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
1: I'm here with Chris Hoffman, the founder of Hoffman Financial Group and host of Money Unleashed right here on 95.5 WSB. Chris, financial study after financial study keeps showing us a troubling trend. Many Americans believe they could work and work and work with no end in sight and still not have enough saved to retire comfortably. And that's the key word here. So how do we retire comfortably?
2: One of the things I think everybody listening should focus on is pick a retirement date. If you're in a traditional job and it's not your passion and you don't own the company, pick a retirement date. Do you want to retire at 62? Do you want to retire at 65? Pick that date, meet with us, and let's go get it. And we will map it out, but give us a target to hit. My expectation is if you came in and we broke all of that down and created a financial plan around it, my inclination is that you go back to work with a totally different attitude.
3: Yeah.
2: Because you will have a target to shoot for. 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We've got to make it work for you. 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So do not discount what you've built and what you have saved, but begin the process, especially if you fit this category where you feel like, I may have to work, I guess, forever because
3: right.
2: There is no retirement date. Yeah. That's a lot of burden to carry. I think, and I would hope, we can lift some of that burden for you.
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11: 9:52 on the Mark Arum Show. This is the theme song to arguably the greatest movie of all time, The Godfather. Well, you might not know, The Godfather was based on a book written by Mario Puzo, who was born on this date back in 1920. We lost Mr. Puzo in 1999. This is one of my go-to book report school books, Deborah. The Godfather and Ball 4 by Jim Bouton. I wrote 5 book reports on each of those. Those were my 2 go-tos. Every grade level, they pick a book, do a book report. It was The Godfather or Ball 4 by Jim Bouton. All right, joining us live on the Mark Arum Show, White House correspondent John Decker, the world traveler and the interviewee of the leader of the free world. John, how did your interview with President Trump go?
3: Hey, Mark, it went great. You know, I have been with the president for the past 48 hours, traveling with him. I just got back to Washington very, very early this morning, or you could say very late last night. And I interviewed the president while we were in Alaska. The president carved out some time for me to do a television interview, and we focused exclusively on the state of that Senate race in Alaska. That's a state the president won by 13.5 points in 2024. But the Republican Senate candidate, he's the incumbent. It's Senator Dan Sullivan. There are some polls that show him trailing in his race to win a third term in the U.S. Senate. He's trailing Mary Peltola. And that was the focus of my conversation with the president about that race.
11: Was he surprised that he had to go to Alaska to campaign in this race?
3: Well, if he was, he didn't show it. And, you know, it was back in July that I thought this race was going to be really close. And that's mm-hmm. the reason why I planned to be out on Alaska, you may recall, in mid-August. I was in Alaska to cover that primary. And it was a primary that Mary Peltola won in a 16-person field with 48% of the vote. And because of that, I said that night, I said, well, now President Trump has to come out. And indeed, I asked the president a few weeks later in the Oval Office, are you going to go out to Alaska? The president told me absolutely. And so the president flew 7 hours out to Alaska to campaign for Senator Sullivan, all in an effort to energize the Republican base there.
11: Did the president exude confidence that the Republican would win that seat?
3: Well, I think, you know, if you're the leader of the party, you always have to express that confidence. And the president by nature is an optimistic guy. But I think he also recognizes that this is a little too close for comfort. And, you know, in Alaska, the issue of affordability is on steroids because it is so expensive there to begin with because it is such a remote state. So for that reason, you know, I think that there's a major headwind for Senator Sullivan. He's not to blame for that. But, you know, I think voters look for some way to express their anger or disappointment, whatever you want to call it. And it may be that Senator Sullivan is their vessel to express their disappointment, their anger with the high prices that they're dealing with right now.
11: John, while you were traveling with the president, there were a couple of workplace stories that popped up, the ambassador to Greece and the new press secretary. I know the president likes to talk to the press sometimes on Air Force One. The Guilfoyle and the new press secretary, did they come up at all in any of the conversations with the president?
3: Not with us. You know, the president did take a few questions on the tarmac. When we were heading from Arizona to Montana, I asked him 2 questions. They did not concern those issues, but rather Pope Leo's health mm-hmm. and also why he's going to Montana, given that's a red state. And why does he appear to be playing defense in the midterm election cycle? But you are right. There are some personnel issues the president is contending with right now. He took care of one of them. Kimberly Guilfoyle is no longer the U.S. ambassador to Greece. And now, however, his new White House press secretary under fire because, for one reason, she didn't have the best of performances during her first briefing. And the other reason, a Wall Street Journal story out today, which indicates she is not a lawyer as she has claimed for many years.
11: Indeed. John, you're going to rest up, but the president not rest. No rest for the weary. He is going to be heading to Dalton, Georgia tomorrow to campaign in a very important swing state here in Georgia.
3: Well, that's right. The president doing that, you know, he wanted to spend the weekend solely at Mar-a-Lago. But because of the fact that it's campaign season, the president's going to be doing a lot of campaigning as well over the weekend.
11: White House correspondent John Decker, rest up, fight off that jet lag, my friend.
3: All right. I'll do that. Thanks a lot, Mark.
11: Go.
3: Bye-bye.
11: See ya. White House correspondent John Decker. Listen. 7-hour trip to campaign in Alaska. That could not have been on the president's want-to-do list. I love Alaska, though. It's beautiful. Have you gone yet, Deborah?
9: No, I've not been to
11: Gotta
9: Alaska.
11: Do the Alaska cruise.
9: I told you I found a thing where you get to sleep in an igloo. That's kind of I'm looking at that.
11: What's so weird? Can we talk Alaska? I don't have time. Remind me later in the show. The capital of Alaska is Juneau, and it's like the most isolated part of Alaska. It's weird. It's a weird backstory to that. I'll go in depth a little bit later. All right, news, weather, and traffic. When we come back, brace yourselves. Banana prices are B-A-N-N-N-A-S. Thanks to, what's her name, for teaching me how to spell bananas?
9: Gwen Stefani.
11: Gwen Stefani. 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
16: Hi there, good morning. It is 10 o'clock. I'm Sabrina Cupid. 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We're going to start with your money. Inflation costing families an extra $250 a month on average compared to this time last year, and more than $600 more compared to 3 years ago. Much of the increase driven by higher gas prices. But Elizabeth Schulze says other day-to-day prices going up as well.
17: For six straight months now, Americans' wages on average have not been going up as fast as prices. The government did just announce its latest inflation adjustment for Social Security benefits for more than 70 million Americans. Those benefits set to go up about $75 on average.
16: Now, weekly jobless claims are out today, but they're up, but not as much. The Labor Department says it received 199,000 first-time requests for unemployment benefits in the week ending October 10th. That marks a jump of about 1,000 claims from the previous week's revised total. Today's number is not far off from what analysts had been expecting. Let's take a look at the markets and see how they're reacting. The Dow's up 137 at 51,758. NASDAQ is in negative territory, down more than a full percent. The S&P's also in the red, down about 0.5% here in the 10 o'clock hour. Your weather for today, sunny. It's going to feel like summer with a record high temperature this afternoon, around 88, says WSB meteorologist Christina Edwards, but things are changing for the weekend. She'll have Atlanta's most accurate and dependable forecast coming up in just over 2 minutes. It will likely take some time to determine how a man fell to his death on the Goliath roller coaster at Six Flags Over Georgia, but we are hearing more about the victim.
18: For more than a decade, Hassan Jihad Karim brought joy to colleagues at Atlanta's Wesley International Academy, and as the technology teacher, he worked with every one of the nearly 800 students. 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
16: A tragic story out of Hall County. An innocent bystander, an elderly man, shot and killed in a Walmart parking lot last night. According to the Gainesville Police Department, a preliminary investigation indicates that the gunfire erupted in the parking lot just after 7 last night and hit that 81-year-old man. He's identified as James Edward McDaniel. The GBI is now investigating. The Forsyth County Commission expected to vote on extending a moratorium on residential, rezoning on lots covering more than an acre. It has essentially frozen new construction for apartments, townhomes, and subdivisions. Commissioners in favor of the moratorium cite a concern about rapid growth and its impact on local schools and roads. OpenAI, the company behind ChatGPT, is being sued by 8 states, Georgia is not one of them, claiming that chatbot is harmful to users, including children. Sophie Flay has more on this.
20: The filings claim OpenAI misled parents about ChatGPT's safety and argue it's designed to be overly agreeable and feign human compassion. The suit also claims the software has successfully coached many users to commit suicide or to harm or even kill other people.
16: And in recent years, users have increasingly turned to ChatGPT and other chatbots for everything from friendship to therapy. The IRS reminding those who received an extension to file their 2025 federal income taxes that they must submit their returns by the end of the day. Paperwork has to be submitted electronically or postmarked by midnight tonight to avoid late-term penalties. Any taxes owed were generally already due this past April 15th as an extension provided more time to file but does not allow for more time to pay. It is 10:04. Time now for live team coverage of traffic and weather. Smile at Mark McKay in the WSB 24-hour traffic center.
21: Tough ride on the east side perimeter, Sabrina, leaving Highway 78, trying to work north toward where construction is set up. Left lane with a long ramp that'll take you from 285 north to 85 north or southbound. That ramp is being worked on. Left lane of that ramp, so only one lane open. And the delays, of course, are very slow back to Clarkston, almost back to Church Street, exit 40. So east side perimeter is not in good shape. West side is now. Won't be this weekend. Full closure starts tomorrow night after 9 o'clock on 285 North and South between South Cobb Drive and Atlanta Road. Riding into downtown Atlanta now, you're on the brakes. Connector northbound University Avenue up to I-20. 75 slow out of Northwest Atlanta. Rolling past Georgia Tech on the connector south. From the Loud Security Systems 24-hour traffic center, Triple Team Traffic 95.5 WSB.
22: I'm WSB meteorologist Christina Upward. Sunny skies and feeling like summertime with a high of 88, lows tonight in the mid-60s. Tomorrow, partly cloudy, highs in the mid-80s, but turning breezy through the evening hours and turning chilly as morning lows dip to the 40s on Saturday.
16: It is 69 degrees in Doraville. Peachtree City has 68, 69 in Suwanee. 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
4: Back to the show and a good Thursday morning to you. Mark Arum here, you there. It's 10:05, 5 minutes after 10 o'clock. This is the Mark Arum Show, live Monday through Friday, 9 a.m. to noon on 95.5 WSB. The whole fam with us today. Gracie Award-winning Deborah, executive producer of the program. We got Carlin and Ronald on the phones today. Down south, Vinny.
23: Her.
4: On the other side of the takeout window. Coming up in just a couple of minutes, we're going to go to the State Department. Shannon Kingston going to join us live with the latest on what's going on with Russia and Ukraine 30 minutes from now. Back to the nation's capital, White House Washington correspondent Scott McFarland is going to join us live. And Deborah, we have a prize pack to give away after the news at 11:35.
9: Yeah, tickets to see Silent Night at the Atlanta Opera next month.
4: So classy. So classy. Your chance to win a classy prize pack coming up after the news at 11:35. Right here on the Mark Arum Show. Now, I've been previewing this story all morning long. Joining us live, Atlanta Radio's only produce expert, the one and only Mr. Bobby Marbles. Marbles, good morning, my friend. As always, appreciate your time.
24: Good morning, Mark. Always a pleasure.
4: This to me is a story that is going to impact the Arum household because my wife is a fan of B-A-N-A-N-A, bananas. Price shock expected for consumers that love the bananas. Love them or hate them, they are a big part of the American diet. What can you tell us about the possible upswing of banana prices, my friend?
24: Well, first of all, Mark, more love them than don't love them because it's the number one consumed fruit by Americans at almost 40 pounds annually.
4: Wow. That's a that's a bigger number than I thought, Mr. Marbles.
24: Yes, each of us consumes about 80 bananas per year.
4: I'm under on that, unless you count banana bread. I eat a lot of banana bread. Wow, that's a stunning number.
24: Yeah. So when we talk about the issue with bananas, again, I hate to drone on. The last time we spoke about this, but there's most of this is due to your fuel increases, okay? Bananas ship mainly from Guatemala and are imported to the U.S., and the fuel increase is not only increasing the cost of shipping, but fertilizer, which is gas-based, made from nitrogen, is also increased. Shipping costs are increased. Natural gas, which manufactures the fertilizer, is increased. Diesel is up 75% since the Iran conflict started.
4: Mm-hmm.
24: Okay? So your ocean freight increases. You're, on top of that, you've got tariffs, driver shortages, and believe it or not, El Nino is causing shipping disruptions. All of this doesn't bode well for the price of bananas.
4: Yeah, no.
24: Now.
4: Yes, go ahead.
24: Now, Mark, there's good and there's bad.
4: Okay.
24: The good is retail contracts on bananas, they limit the raising of expenses to the consumer. Okay? These contracts are put in place and they limit these companies from raising the expenses to you and me. However, the bad is those contracts expire in December.
4: Oh. So it's kind of like putting a price cap on bananas.
24: It does. It has a max that they can charge, and you know, again, that expires in December. So we will now expect to see a large increase in cost of bananas end of December, come the new year.
4: So does that mean right now that these banana producers are kind of like eating the loss because they are capped on how much they can charge to the consumer or the wholesaler on them?
24: Unfortunately, they are.
4: Wow.
24: But in the long run, they're not going to lose, Mark, because that is going to be passed on to you and me.
4: Yeah, no doubt. Produce expert Bobby Marble is joining us live on the Mark Arum Show. And like other produce, we really don't have a domestic option, right? I mean, maybe Hawaii?
24: Very little.
4: Yeah.
24: Mark, very little. Hawaii produces very little bananas. Most of them are kept on the island. You know, if you've gone to Hawaii, you can't even bring fruit off the plane, you know, because of their soil. So very little bananas are produced in the United States. We rely mainly on Guatemala, little bit on Costa Rica, you know, but again, the costs are involved in both of those countries.
4: Is there an opening in the market? I mean, could they not be grown in South Florida?
24: No.
4: They just can't do it, huh?
24: No, it's more of a... South Florida does grow some cooking bananas. They do not ripen well for normal consumption, just, you know, peeling and eating.
4: You would think that I would have no banana knowledge, but in fact, I do. I watched a documentary on the history of bananas. It's a crazy documentary because bananas were non-existent in the United States. And once they finally popped here, as you mentioned, Bobby, they became a hit. Americans loved the banana. And so it was the America Banana Company that eventually became Chiquita Bananas. They basically, I think it was in Guatemala, they basically just took over the country. And they ran the country, and the United States pushed a lot of political pressure and military pressure on that state to keep providing the United States with bananas. But one of the problems is, Bobby, you know, what they say, once you reach a certain age, don't buy green bananas. Like, this isn't a fruit that has a long shelf life.
24: Well, here's the thing. These bananas are shipped in specialized refrigerated containers, okay? They literally stay between 56 and 58 degrees the whole trip to the U.S., okay? That slows the respiration and the reaction to ripening, okay?
4: Mm-hmm.
24: So when the bananas release ethylene gas, okay, that triggers the ripening. So if they're kept in these 56 to 58 degree containers, they literally stay green when they come off and they get into your supermarket. That's why you'll generally have an option in your Publix. You'll see some green tip, some ready to eat. It just depends on when they break down the bananas and let those gases release.
4: That's fascinating. Okay, so modern technology keeping those bananas greener. All right, the big question that everyone listening that eats 40 pounds of bananas a year wants to know, after December, what are we expecting the price of bananas to be?
24: You know, it's tough to say because of, again, they're negative right now on the contract because they're literally eating the cost of the expense. So that contract starting for the new year is going to be much different than what we're used to now.
11: All right, we'll keep an eye on the markets. Ladies and gentlemen, Atlanta Radio's only produce expert, the one and only Bobby Marbles. Bobby,
24: have a great weekend, Mark.
11: Appreciate your time, my friend. 40 pounds of bananas, Deborah.
9: I like bananas, but I don't eat that much myself.
11: Yeah, I do love a banana. I should get them as a snack instead of the
9: get them now before
11: stuff.
9: The price goes up.
11: Yeah, that's amazing. Do a deep dive on the history of the banana in the United States. It is crazy. It is absolutely crazy. All right, so that contract runs out in December. Yeah, it's not like you can't buy them now and hoard them.
9: No.
11: Unless you have a special fridge that holds them at 58 degrees. I didn't know that. I did not know that. All right, good stuff there from Bobby Marbles. All right, let's go to the State Department. Shannon Kingston from ABC News. Shannon, good morning. As always, appreciate your time. A lot of headlines in the last couple of days when it comes to the Russia-Ukraine war, including some strong words from Ukrainian President Vladimir Zelensky yesterday. Get us caught up to date on this big story.
0: Yeah, that's right. And it's clear that the relationship between President Trump and President Zelensky is on the down once again. And this comes after Zelensky's complained that even though he has gone along with President Trump's demands for an energy truce with Russia, Ukraine in recent days has been denied, cut out from the usual Western intelligence sharing on Russian ballistic missile strikes, and said that limits have been placed on Ukraine's use of the U.S.-made Starlink communication terminals. Now, both of those things are vital for Ukraine's defense and its planning of attacks inside Russia, but the U.S. has maintained that it hasn't done anything to hinder Ukraine.
11: I need to know if you know, because President Trump announced this energy ceasefire as well, saying, hey, Russia and Ukraine are not going to attack each other's energy infrastructure. Did we ever get a sign-off or an agreement from Vladimir Putin on that deal, or is this just President Trump saying, this is what I want?
0: Well, it appears that all sides were really caught off guard and that the president just kind of took a unilateral step to announce that ceasefire. It is something that American officials have been working towards, making some progress in recent weeks, but Ukraine understandably has wanted that ceasefire to be true on both sides. They said they would stop energy attacks if Russia would do the same, but that there was never any indication that Moscow would be willing to follow through on that.
11: Shannon, have we had confirmation from the administration, the White House, that they are no longer sharing intelligence with Ukraine?
0: We have not. In fact, we've had the opposite. The president said again yesterday that intelligence sharing was still happening. But we do know from our sources that behind the scenes, Special Envoy Witkoff and Jared Kushner in recent talks have brought up different forms of U.S. support for Ukraine, including intelligence sharing, with the implication that it could all go away if Ukraine doesn't conform to their terms. So that a suggestion has been in the air, but officials up and down have denied that any kind of sharing has been cut off. They blame things like the weather, potential technical glitches, but Ukrainian officials have been very hesitant to accept those explanations as truth.
11: Shannon Kingston from ABC News joining us on the Mark Arum Show. Relatedly, hearing from Zelensky that the Ukraine will resume strikes on Russian refineries because of what has developed in the last couple of days, you know, with the Starlink and the lack of intelligence sharing. If Ukraine does, in fact, start hitting those refineries, the diesel refineries that President Trump wants protected, this could take an even nastier turn.
0: That's right. We also have some indication right now. There are reports of a drone strike that started a fire at a Russian refinery about 180 miles southeast of Moscow overnight. So it appears that Ukraine may have already started those strikes now. Of course, this comes after President Trump announced a diesel export deal with Russia. So ongoing strikes, you know, could very much complicate that agreement. And you could easily imagine that could further anger President Trump. So I don't think we've seen the ceiling of this escalation at all.
11: And for the umpteenth time in this war, when we see a separation between Russia and Ukraine, a lot of the burden is going to be placed on our European allies. If you know, if Ukraine gets what they need, it's going to be the Europeans and maybe not the United States that provides that.
0: That's right, and we're already seeing Zelensky make additional appeals to European partners for support. He has been traveling to Belgium after he was in London recently, so he is gathering more pledges of help from different countries aligned with Ukraine here. But how much support the European countries have to offer is fairly limited when compared to what a combined NATO alliance has, including the U.S., has to put behind Ukraine. So it is diminished returns here.
11: Massive story. We'll continue to follow throughout the day here on 95.5 WSB. Shannon Kingston at the State Department. Shannon, appreciate your insight. Have a great day, my friend.
0: Thank you. You too, Mark.
11: In fact, we will continue our coverage after the news at 11. Nick Wedems from Bloomberg News is going to join us live. More on that Russia refinery attack from Ukraine. Major escalation there in that long-going war in Eastern Europe. When we come back, if you want to get one of those weight loss drugs, see your doctor. Stay away from these black market weight loss drugs that are causing some concerns. We'll explain and give you the warning after we check the ride around town. Hello and good morning, Smiling Mark McKay.
21: Good morning, Mark. Eastside perimeter is rugged between Clarkston, Tucker, and I-85. 285 northbound crawling from before Highway 78 up to where construction is being conducted on the ramp, the long ramp that takes you from 285 north onto I-85, either north or southbound. Exit 34. Only right side of that ramp is open, really causing delays now on 285 as you try to get northbound from Clarkston this morning. Southbound into Midtown, tap of the brake, 75-85 southbound, leaving 17th Street past William Street. 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Gas South is the undisputed king of the game when it comes time to bring the flame. Gas South, bringing warmth to life. From the Loud Security Systems 24-Hour Traffic Center, Triple Team Traffic, 95.5 WSB.
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11: Around this time of the year, you all know weather in Atlanta can be unpredictable. One second, the sky is clear. The next, there's a storm blowing in. 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
4: 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Happy Heavenly Birthday. Penny Marshall. She was Laverne, and Laverne and Shirley passed away in 2018. I'm going to tell you the strangest thing about me. Strangest fact about Mark Arum. Whenever I'm mowing the lawn, cleaning the house, cutting shrubs, whatever, like any sort of busy work like that, this is the song that I sing in my head. Isn't that weird?
9: No, I think we all have those random things that hit
4: but
9: us.
4: But the Laverne and Shirley theme song, like that's my hype song to clean the house.
9: Just to clean the house,
4: yeah.
9: Though.
4: We're doing it all. Like, I sing that.
13: It's a fast-paced song. Yeah. It makes you want to move.
9: Yeah, you vacuum in time. Yeah, I get it.
4: I'm an odd bird. I'm an odd bird. Anyway, rest in peace, Penny Marshall. Happy Heavenly Birthday. All right. GLP-1s sweeping the nation. Everyone wants to lose weight. There's a warning, though. Don't get your weight loss drugs on the black market. Go to your physician, Deborah.
9: Apparently, well, we all think we could lose a little bit of weight here and there, right? And these weight loss drugs are becoming more and more popular. Some of the side effects are good, some of them aren't, but it seems to be this new trend, particularly here in Georgia. They're calling it black market unapproved weight loss drugs. So it's not the ones that we hear, the Mounjaros, the Ozempic. It's kind of the generic version of them. And you don't have to get a prescription for them. You can go to some of these anti-aging or wellness clinics,
4: yeah,
9: and they'll just
4: that.
9: Give them to you. However, they're not FDA approved, and some people that have used them, although they lost some weight, they've had some really bad side effects. And one of the things that people like about it is they're saying this generic version could help you drop about 28% of your body weight, which is well more.
4: Too much.
9: Some of the other ones are like 5 to 15, so 28% is a huge amount.
4: I said it a couple weeks ago. One of our coworkers, her hairstylist, was offering the weight loss drugs.
9: That's scary.
4: Don't do that. Go to your physician if you think you need or want one of those weight loss drugs. I just thought of something. Bobby Marbles joined us about the increased cost of bananas. Unintended consequences here. Edie's banana pudding cake. Edie, in case you missed it, Bobby says after December, banana prices are going to go through the roof. So if you're planning on making a banana pudding cake for my birthday, Christmas, Thanksgiving, I would get going. I just love that sounder. Shout out to Edie. One of the best. One of the greatest to ever do it. Banana pudding cake. Phenomenal. All right, news, weather, and traffic in 3. When we come back, we're going live to the nation's capital. Some major headlines, new polling numbers, new fundraising data. Washington correspondent Scott McFarland with all the big stories of the day. 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
16: It is 10:30. Good morning. I'm Sabrina Cupid. This just in, after bipartisan backlash, President Trump this morning just now saying that the firing squad execution of that Fort Hood shooter will not be live streamed. Defense Secretary Pete Hegseth announced last week that the administration planned to let the public watch it. And a new poll says a majority of Americans are against public executions. Michael Kastner has a look at a new YouGov poll.
26: Over 70% were opposed to it, while only 18% were in favor of it. The rest were not sure. Along party lines, over 50% of Republicans were opposed to public executions, and 87% of Democrats were against it.
16: And the Fort Hood shooter, Ndal Hassan, set to be executed on December 3rd. Your weather for today, sunny skies. It's going to feel like summer. Record high temperatures this afternoon of 88, but it's going to cool down nicely for the weekend. WSB meteorologist Christina Edwards will have Atlanta's most accurate and dependable forecast coming your way in just a matter of minutes. Georgia's top judges calling out some state-appointed lawyers for doing a bad job.
27: The Georgia Supreme Court has criticized attorneys for making serious mistakes while handling criminal appeals. Some have failed to make key legal arguments, while others have filed documents filled with errors. In one case, the justices call the mistakes confounding and inexcusable. State lawmakers are now looking at ways to improve the appeals system. Rob Archer, 95.5 WSB.
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0: The retailer is bringing back its Orange Exchange event for a second year on February 18th. This will give small businesses a chance to pitch products directly to merchants and company leaders at Home Depot. The sessions will include live product demonstrations and real-time feedback for these business owners. Suppliers will be evaluated on innovation, production capacity, and their ability to fulfill orders. Applications for the event are open through December 15th. I'm Bloomberg's Courtney Donahoe for 95.5 WSB.
16: On the heels of yesterday's release of the Consumer Price Index comes a look this morning at the economic situation up the supply chain. Jim Ryan has the latest on wholesale prices.
2: The Producer Price Index offers a glimpse at what consumers will be paying for goods and services in the near future. The Bureau of Labor Statistics says the PPI soared 1.3% in September, more than double the consensus. Half of the September increase in the index for final demand goods can be traced to the price of gasoline, which jumped more than 20% last month.
16: All right, let's take a look at the markets. The Dow right now is up 320 at 51,942, so the Dow is up more than 0.5%. NASDAQ is down almost a 0.5%. The S&P is also in the red. It's time for live team coverage of traffic and weather. Smiley Mark McKay in the WSB 24-Hour Traffic Center.
5: Travel advisory east side perimeter, Sabrina, for the slow ride between Clarkston and Tucker. Trying to get past construction. Only a right lane open on the ramp from 285 north to I-85. That is near Chamblee-Tucker Road. Really keeping things slow on all of those lanes of 285, leaving Highway 78. So plan accordingly. Downtown has gotten crowded on the connector. 7585 northbound, University Avenue up to John Lewis Freedom Parkway. A little tight on the I-70. On-ramp coming off of Northside Drive heading to 17th Street and the connector south, and busy in the work zone on the west side perimeter 285 southbound approaching Hollowell Parkway exit 12. From the Loud Security Systems 24-Hour Traffic Center, Triple Team Traffic 95.5 WSB.
6: This is WSB meteorologist Christina Edwards. Sunny skies and record high temperatures today with a high of 88, lows tonight in the mid-60s. Tomorrow, partly cloudy, highs in the mid-80s, but the wind will pick up tomorrow evening and temperatures will go down to the 40s. For Saturday morning.
16: 72 degrees in Marietta. It's 73 in Dallas, and Johns Creek has 73 degrees. We'll have more news at 11 o'clock, breaking news when it happens. I'm Sabrina Cupid, 95.5 WSB.
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4: 10:37 on the Mark Arum Show. Coming up in 30 minutes, we're going live to London, getting the latest and the escalation and tempers certainly flaring in the Russia-Ukraine war. Right now, though, we go live to the district. Joining us live, Washington correspondent Scott McFarland. Scott, good morning, my friend.
10: Hey, Mark, good morning.
4: Big headline here in the Peach State when it comes to the midterms elections. Senator John Ossoff hauling in $33 million as the Senate race enters its final weeks. Big total, and Ossoff pledges to spend all of that on this campaign. But that's as big as that number is. It's less than what Tallarico just brought in for his campaign.
10: Oh, lots to unpack there. First of all, Georgia, though an expensive state to run in, is not nearly as expensive as Texas. Much larger state, many more people, many more media markets. John Ossoff proportionally is hitting his mark just like Tallarico is. The number of donations jumps out at me. So many small, $100 or less donors for John Ossoff, which is an interesting and important way to collect money, but it's also indicative of a broad grassroots support, which you can't buy with money. If you're getting that many donors from that far and wide, it indicates you got a lot of people ready to go to the polls. And that's important for John Ossoff. But mostly, when he raises that kind of money and he pledges to spend it, that money goes so much farther than the outside PAC money that comes into both parties, because candidates can buy the airtime at a much cheaper rate. They're buying, Park Place style airtime at a Baltic Avenue price. The outside money's got to pay the Park Place price for the money.
4: I love that. A little Monopoly reference from Scott McFarland. We had the final senatorial debate here in Georgia, and our buddy Greg Bluestein from the Atlanta Journal-Constitution asked Senator Ossoff this question.
12: Potential contender. So will you pledge right now tonight to serve your full 6-year term if you win?
13: Yes, I will. I have zero interest in running for president.
4: I mean, that raised some eyebrows here. I imagine it did in Washington, D.C. as well.
10: It did. It was actually the headline of the debate outside of the state was that exchange from Greg and from Senator Ossoff. I don't know how binding those answers are, but it sounds like Senator Ossoff's being unequivocal about it. A lot of this, though, I mean, from the Washington, D.C. perspective, Mark, a lot of this comes down to what happens in the governor's race. If a Republican wins the governor's mansion, I'm not sure how much the party's going to get behind Senator Ossoff, leaving his seat to be filled by a Republican. So some of this is really in the hands of Keisha Lance Bottoms as much as it's in the hands of the National Party.
4: That's a great point. And I did some research, and it's funny. I pulled some audio. I don't have it available right now, of then-Senator Barack Obama giving the same answer to that question when he was running for his Senate seat. Senator Obama, will you pledge to fill out your whole term? He's like, yeah, I will. I'm not running for president. And then, obviously, he did run for president. So not binding, I guess, historically.
10: I think the I think the only acceptable answer in that context is the one Senator Ossoff and then Senator Obama gave. And I've seen this so many times, Mark, where you have these incumbents, these longtime members of Congress say, I'm running again, I'm doing it again. They're always running again until the second they aren't. The flip side is true, too. You're never running for that next office till the moment you are. Things pivot, things shift. But I think here in Washington and for the National Party outside of our state, it really matters who wins the governor's mansion. It really could dictate what happens in the next 2 years.
4: I want to talk about a couple of personnel issues that the Trump administration's dealing with right now, starting with now former Ambassador to Greece, Kimberly Guilfoyle. We don't have to rehash what happened, but the administration asked her to resign. She did, but now hearing there might be some sort of congressional investigation into what she allegedly did.
10: That'll be the House Oversight Committee, and for now, emphasize for now. It's just the Democrats on that committee. They want Kimberly Guilfoyle to not just preserve, but to send over all of her financial records and all of her communications between her office, herself, Department of Justice officials, Trump donors, and others who may have some hand in this alleged misconduct. Now, the House Oversight Committee Democrats do not have subpoena power. They can't require her to do it unless they win November 3rd, in which case they will have subpoena power. So they're laying down a marker here, Mark. We're going to get after this in January if we have control of the House, and we're going to demand you to speak to us, you to give us these records, and you tell us what in the world actually happened in Greece while you were the ambassador.
11: And I listen, I know he has to do this, but when President Trump was asked about the resignation, he put a lot of distance between himself and the former ambassador. You know, I didn't really know her that well. I mean, she was engaged to his eldest son for 4 years. She gave a speech at the convention. I was like, I know you want to distance yourself from any sort of scandal, but I mean, she was in the inner sanctum for a while.
10: She was, and I'm not sure if that lands what the president's trying to argue, but I got to tell you, Mark, you know what jumped out at me about this? It was the mother of all microaggressions. It was like, if you had a Hall of Fame for microaggressions, what the president said is, I'm not

0: Washington correspondent Scott McFarland joining us live on the Mark Arum Show. I want to do a test here if this is an actual story or if this is just a social media story. The curious case of the new press secretary, Katie Zachariah. Very tough job. I credit her first performance behind the podium, just nerves. Like, that was a nervous individual doing that. I think that's a forgivable thing. You know, if she was thrust into the role, they'll have time to prep her and do better in her next briefing. But what happened after, when the president was taking questions and a reporter asked Ms. Zachariah where she passed the bar, she replied China. The president did a double take, and now, you know, you say that in front of 100 reporters, they're gonna try to find the facts. Never passed the bar in the United States. In fact, failed it in California. Is this a social media story? Is this a real story in D.C.?
1: Oh, I think it's breaking through, and I know it's breaking through in my social circles. And I spoke to some college kiddos, political science students, and some economic students in Pennsylvania. That's all they were asking me about. And these things go viral, and it gets through cross-generationally. It gets through to everybody. There are three problems with the new White House press secretary, and we're fixated on the least important one. The least important one is she clearly had stage fright. She locked up. She couldn't retrieve an answer on Ukraine. It got the stage fright to get worse on her, and she just peaced out 14 minutes in saying, yeah, I'm done with this. We'll try this again some other time. That's a problem, but not nearly as big a problem as we don't know what ties she may have to powerful people in China. That's a political problem for the president. But mostly, Mark, I'm caught up in the first 5 minutes of what she read. She was at the White House press briefing room podium in a taxpayer-funded job, and she was basically speaking at the talking points of a MAGA rally, talking about how the Republican Party is going to win and how great the president's rally crowds are. That is not to be done from the White House press briefing room. It's a violation of the Federal Hatch Act. It's not lawful. It's also Republican. They avoided that because it's a terrible look. That's the biggest problem.
0: I don't want to go in depth in the McFarland household budget, but since I subscribe to the water bill, what was the bill, and do you have any idea why it went up so much?
1: It's $300 for 3 months. It's just a lot more than it was a year or two ago. We're talking about a 50%, 40% increase, way above the rate of inflation, which is pretty hot, by the way. And it's not just water. It's electric. It's heat. Oh, my goodness, the people in the Northeast and their heating oil, it's double what it was a year or two ago. These things combine to be a cost crisis. And I'm just still, you know, enamored with the politics of this, Mark. You can't, as an incumbent, feel safe when there's a crisis going on. And this is an unmitigated problem, and it's unequivocally a cost crisis. I'm looking at polling and forecasts that show me people in Trump plus 12, Trump plus 15 districts are worried because these things don't sit well with voters.
0: Is there any reason the water bill went up? Is it related to data centers and their water use, or is this just the way it is now?
1: I think it's the way it is now, but it's part of the issue here. And what a lot of people in Washington are trying to get after is there's nothing more complicated than calculus, physics, or figuring out your utility bills. I mean, there are all kinds of puzzles, and there's a jumbled set of regulations and stakeholders. A lot of this is done at the local and state level. So it's hard, though, to figure it out, and it's hard to fix. There's no silver bullet. Really sharp congressional candidates are campaigning on this issue, both parties, saying we got to do something about getting this stuff less complicated and getting the rate of cost increases to slow.
0: I mentioned this yesterday on the show, Scott. You know, fiscally responsible families, beginning of the year, they lay out their family budget, what we need to pay for the mortgage, the electricity, our gas, our groceries. If you did that budget and you went from soup to nuts and you got your budget tight and you roll into 2026, I mean, you did everything you should have done, but everything is so much more expensive. Those budgets have just blown up.
1: And so we're not buying the Park Place or Boardwalk of anything. We're getting the Connecticut Avenue and St. James Place on a nice day.
0: Yeah.
1: This is not the time and place, Mark, where we're passing on the $7.50 coffees. That problem's long behind us. Now we're deciding whether we can buy sufficient amounts of food and medicine or actually stay in this car, stay in this home. This is right to the core. A political crisis in addition to an economic one.
0: Hopefully, I'll land on community chest and get an inheritance. Folks want to sign up for your newsletter, Scott. What's the easiest way to do that?
1: First, let me say, you'll definitely get second prize in the beauty contest, Mark. Every stinking time, and the $10 that comes with it, twice a day, every day on YouTube.

0: weekends included, we are sprinting to the finish of the campaign. I'm going to go to some more battleground states. Georgia does not seem to have as many races as I expected them to have, but I'll be around the state sometime soon.
1: Yeah, we'll be leaning heavily on your coverage, less than 3 weeks away from the midterms. Washington correspondent Scott McFarland. Scott, have a great day, my friend.
0: You too.
1: All right. We will, but by the way, tomorrow, speaking of the midterms, President Trump holding a rally, Dalton, Georgia. We will be there. I say that. Someone from the station will be there. Jonathan, maybe. Shelley, maybe. I don't know. But we'll be covering it for you because that could be a traffic issue like the vice president's visit was yesterday. Speaking of traffic, the ride around town at 1049, Smile of Mark McKay.
2: We strive to make you not surprised out there. We don't want to drop any surprises on you like we had yesterday. Right now, the downtown ride is slow on the connector, 7585 northbound, leaving University Avenue up to I-20, and slow through northeast and Buckhead, working southbound from 485, trying to get past the slow traffic that approaches the connector at 17th Street. Eastside perimeter is the worst of it right now between Clarkston and Tucker, all due to left lane construction on the ramp from 285 north to I-85. That is really stacking up all those travel lanes north, leaving Clarkston back at Church Street exit 40. 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
3: 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I'm surprised, Deborah, you're here today. Today's National Cheese Curd Day.
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3: 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Major movement in the Ukraine-Russia war. 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
13: It's 11 o'clock. Good morning. I'm Sabrina Cupid. The execution of convicted Fort Hood shooter Nidal Hassan will no longer be live streamed. Monica Alba talked with the president. Reversing course.
14: The president writing on social media that he thinks streaming the execution for all to see might have been a strong deterrent for the world to witness how America deals with terrorists and scum, in his words. But many very good and well-meaning people would rather not watch him die through streaming or through any other visual device.
13: The president saying that he will die as scheduled and the execution may be viewed in person by the immediate families of the victims if they wish. Hassan, a former Army doctor, killed 12 soldiers, one civilian, an unborn baby in that mass shooting in November of 2009 at Fort Hood in Texas. 33 people also injured in that shooting. Your weather for today, sunny skies. It's going to feel like summer. Afternoon highs 88, but things are changing for the weekend. WSB meteorologist Christina Edwards will have Atlanta's most accurate and dependable forecast coming up in just a matter of minutes. A tragic story out of Hall County today. An innocent bystander, an elderly man, shot and killed in a Walmart parking lot last night. According to the Gainesville Police Department, a preliminary investigation indicated that gunfire broke out in the parking lot just after 7 last night and hit the 81-year-old man. He's been identified as James Edward McDaniel. The GBI is now investigating. The Forsyth County Commission expected to vote on extending a moratorium on residential rezoning of lots covering more than an acre. It has essentially frozen new construction for apartments, townhomes, and subdivisions. Commissioners in favor of the moratorium cite a concern about rapid growth and its impact on local schools and roads. The IRS is sending out a reminder to those who received an extension to file their 2025 federal income taxes. You have to submit that return by the end of the day today. Paperwork has to be submitted electronically or postmarked by midnight to avoid any late penalties. October is Breast Cancer Awareness Month, and there is a new technology that could actually help doctors determine whether somebody's breast cancer will return. The AI-powered tool is called Tumor Site Risk, and it has been cleared for clinical use by the FDA now. We get more from Rebecca Jarvis.
15: In a study of more than 2,100 patients, those classified as high risk had more than 3 times the risk of their cancer returning compared to those with a low risk. And why does this matter? Because doctors can now use this information to land on treatment options, plan surgeries, help patients get the best care available, and avoid potentially significant side effects.
13: And each year, nearly 325,000 people in the U.S. are diagnosed with breast cancer. The Pope's brother has cancer. Pope Leo had a cancerous growth removed from his right lung this week and is recovering from surgery at a hospital in Rome. Meanwhile, we understand that the Pope's older brother is battling cancer again. His wife telling CBS News that he had been treated for blood cancer about 10 years ago, but recently fell out of remission. He is now undergoing treatment at a hospital in Florida. Let's take a look at the markets. The Dow right now is up 477 at 52,098. So the Dow's up almost a full percent. NASDAQ's in the red, down almost half a percent. And the S&P's in positive territory right now. It's time for a check of those roads. And to do that, we turn to Alex Williams in the WSB 24-Hour Traffic Center. Good morning.
16: Hey, good morning, Sabrina. Still watching that big jam on the east side perimeter. It's that construction, 285 northbound, the outer loop, ramping to Chamblee Tucker and I-85. You got the left lane of that ramp blocked, so that's stacking things up, leaving Highway 78, the Stone Mountain Freeway. People might be heading through downtown to avoid that because you're slower than you'd expect. 7585 northbound, Langford Parkway, getting up past I-20. Found some more construction out in Gwinnett County. It's in the right lane. 316 westbound at High Hope Road, stacking up that ride as you make your way into and through Lawrenceville. From the Loud Security Systems 24-Hour Traffic Center, Triple Team Traffic, 95.5 WSB.
17: I'm WSB meteorologist Christina Upward. Sunny skies and feeling like summertime with a high of 88. Lows tonight in the mid-60s. Tomorrow, partly cloudy, highs in the mid-80s, but turning breezy through the evening hours and turning chilly as morning lows dip to the 40s on Saturday.
13: 75 degrees in Sugar Hill. Woodstock has 76 degrees. Brookhaven has 75 degrees. We'll have more news at 11:30. Breaking news when it happens. I'm Sabrina Cupid, 95.5 WSB.
18: 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I stand alone.
3: 11:04 on an extremely busy Newsday Thursday. Welcome back, friends. Mark Arum and crew with you till noon, monitoring the latest in the investigation of the tragedy at Six Flags over Georgia. We have new poll numbers out heading up to the big midterms now, less than 20 days away, 30 minutes from now. Some revamping from Delta Airlines, our hometown airline. Kelly Yamanucci from the Atlanta Journal-Constitution is going to join us live on that. Right now, though, continue our coverage of the Russia-Ukraine war. Some big headlines out of the conflict over the last 24 hours covering the story. And joining us live from Bloomberg News, it's Nick Wadhams. Nick, good morning. As always, appreciate your time, my friend.
19: Thanks for having me.
3: I don't even know where to start on this. Do we start with Starlink? Do we start with the energy infrastructure? I'll follow your lead. How about that?
19: I think you got to start with Starlink. I mean, we had this situation in the last 24 hours where essentially Ukraine, President Zelensky accused President Trump and Elon Musk of disrupting service for Starlink, which was allowing Ukraine to communicate with its front lines and also direct some of its ability to shoot down those Russian drones and missiles that have been coming in. So a very, very serious allegation, should be said. The administration did not comment on it, and we were told by some folks that actually intelligence sharing is continuing. So it's not clear whether this really was a signal from the administration, but what it does show is that there is this sort of growing rift. It's only really getting worse between Zelensky and President Trump, and you can bet that's going to be bad news for Ukraine as it tries to push back the Russians.
3: Starlink owner, founder, the wealthiest man in the world, Elon Musk, was asked about it, and he basically punted it to the Pentagon, saying, we are just a provider of the service. It's up to the United States military to determine how it's used.
19: Right. I mean, the thing that's tricky here is there's Starlink, and then there's something called Star Shield, which is an encrypted, basically a more secure version of its communication network that is run by the government. And what we believe is that Ukraine uses the Star Shield network, so any decision to disrupt service would be done by the administration. However, the wrinkle there is that in the past, we know Elon Musk, back in the Biden administration, when we had evidence that Ukraine was using Starlink for some of its operations, he was actually saying, you know, listen, this is not acceptable. This violates the terms of use. So he did have control when they were using that less classified system. So it's a whole sort of welter of technologies and encryption systems that are very difficult to navigate. And what most interesting right now to me, though, is that the administration essentially is not talking. You might expect this to be a moment when President Trump would say, hey, you know, yes, we're upset with the Ukrainians, or no, we're not. So whether or not they're sending a signal privately, I mean, that's something we're looking into right now.
3: You mentioned President Trump, and he announced a few days ago, probably on the surface seems like without talking to the other parties involved, that there was going to be this ceasefire between Ukraine and Russia when it came to energy facilities, most notably the diesel refineries in Russia. I don't think either party knew about this agreement. They weren't discussed. President Trump just announced it. But we're seeing that is not the case, right? Russia attacking some Ukrainian energy facilities, and in the last 24 hours, Ukraine returning the favor.
19: That's right. So, I mean, President Trump essentially admitted a few days ago that, listen, yeah, no, there had been no formal agreement between the two sides, that he said he was doing this, and by announcing this ceasefire, that was essentially willing it into existence. And you have seen that a few times with some other initiatives that he's done, where maybe it's a little bit of the fake it till you make it notion, put this into effect, and then try to get the two sides to get on board and pressure them to do so. But you've really seen no willingness from the Russians to give up that sort source of leverage and that ability to inflict pain on Ukraine. And likewise, Volodymyr Zelensky says, listen, I'm going to do whatever I can to hurt the Russians at home, even if that means potentially, you know, putting upward pressure on diesel prices in the United States and the rest of the world. So President Trump is really going to have to backtrack on that one because, you know, Russia has continued with its strikes. And Zelensky said today he's going to go back to hitting the Russian refineries as soon as possible.
3: I think one thing, Nick, that really agitated the situation was President Trump announcing that diesel deal with Russia, basically just punting the Lindsey Graham bill that was recently passed and allowing Russia to get that diesel to the open market. That probably agitated the situation a little more. And now President Trump getting pushback from his own party on that deal.
19: Yeah, I mean, that was not popular. I mean, listen, I think what you're seeing here is a lot is the president trying to figure out how to ease a lot of the pressure that he is feeling heading into the midterms with diesel prices up. I mean, at a record now, more than $6 a gallon. So it's getting very, very expensive. And he's really looking to do whatever he can to address that issue, because I think he has the feeling that, you know, regular American voters, that's really their main concern. And they don't really care whether or not he does a deal with the Russians. The issue, of course, is that for a lot of Republicans in Congress, they care very, very much, and they're pushing back really hard on this, and it's proven to be a very unpopular decision. Bigger question there, of course, is that the analysis Bloomberg has done is that this deal won't actually lower prices really very much for Americans, so it's unclear whether there's going to be much of a political payoff for what's been a very, very unpopular decision.
3: Nick, final question. Next 24, 48 hours, you know, are we expecting more escalation? Are we expecting some sort of European intervention, anything we should be watching for?
19: Well, I think the big thing is to watch for is what Zelensky does, because he's been very critical. You know, this broadside against President Trump, you know, we have some reporting to indicate that the European leaders who have been continuing to fund Ukraine are essentially saying, listen, you got to cool it. Antagonizing President Trump is not going to be the way to get what you want, regardless of how frustrated you may be. So whether we see him shift his tone to try to get back into President Trump's good graces, or we see an action from President Trump, I mean, we're on high alert for a true social at any moment where he unveils some new broadside against Volodymyr Zelensky. But one thing is certain, you can expect the attacks to continue between Russia and Ukraine.
3: All right, I'm going to have my producer go to Google Translate and say, you got to cool it. I want to know how that's pronounced.
19: Yeah, good luck.
3: In Ukrainian. What's the Ukrainian version of you got to cool it, man? Nick Wadhams, Bloomberg News. Always great insight, Nick. Appreciate your time.
19: My pleasure.
3: All right. Because of this escalation and the tempers flaring and Zelensky, you got to cool it. Oil is up today, 1.81%. West Texas crude at $96.79 a barrel. Brent crude's got, if that's at 96, Brent crude's probably at $106 a barrel. Dow's up 500, though, up a full percentage point at 52,160. Any updates on the Russia-Ukraine war, of course, you'll get them live here on 95.5 WSB. I've been teasing this all morning long. New poll numbers out heading to the midterms. This is a Fox News poll that was released this morning. Elena Treen at the White House.
20: Just to dig into that Fox News polling, as you mentioned, Sarah, this is actually the worst approval rating that the president has received from Fox News across both terms in office. You had that 36% only approving of his handling. But when you look at the specific issues, you look at the economy, only 29% of those polled said that they approve of his handling of the economy. On inflation specifically, this is why I just brought up those inflation numbers from Matt, only 22% approve of his handling on that. When you go in lower and dig even further into these numbers, you look at gas prices. Democrats have a 12-point advantage on voters believing that they will handle gas prices better than Republicans. So a lot of, I think, warning signs in these polls. Now, I should note, when I talk to White House officials, when I talk to the president's members of his political operation, when I talk to other Republicans, a lot of times they try to dismiss these polls. They try to discount them. They say polls have been wrong in the past. But I would have you also pay attention to the money, the massive amounts of money that are being spent in these races, and particularly in districts and states that Republicans, I think 6 months ago, would say, don't waste your time and resources in these areas. Well, now they're having to play defense with their money, with their time, and with their energy in a lot of these states that have become really tight races for them when, again, typically they wouldn't actually be on the map. You look at some of the places the president has been recently. On Monday, he was in Ohio. Yesterday, he was in Arizona and Montana. You saw the vice president in Texas. Friday, he's going to Georgia. Saturday, the president's going to Kentucky. I mean, these are places where they're really having to drive home this message with their voters to try and turn out on Election Day, while a lot of these numbers, again, really not looking good for them, particularly when it comes to inflation in the economy, one of the key issues we know voters are saying they care about when they look ahead to November 3rd.
3: Lena Treen on the latest Fox poll, Fox News poll numbers, 36% approval rating for President Trump, the lowest of either terms. And she also mentioned there, Elena, President Trump coming to Georgia tomorrow, Dalton rally. Mike Johnson's going to be there. Will Rick Jackson be there? Will Brian Kemp be there? A couple of questions we're going to follow. You're damned if you do, damned if you don't. If you're a Republican, you want the MAGA base. You need the MAGA base. But with that 36% approval rating, you also want to create distance. Like we saw, Rick Jackson has done that in the last couple of weeks. Leaning in on Governor Kemp as opposed to President Trump. Very curious to see who will be at that rally in Dalton tomorrow. Very interesting stuff. We'll cover it, obviously, tomorrow on the Mark Arum Show. All right, this is a story that hit very close to home. I will say yesterday, because I was so anxious for Maya to get back from Santa Fe. I didn't take a nap yesterday. But traditionally, my normal routine is get up early in the morning, come here, do the show, go home, chill with the pops, take a nap, like a 90-minute nap, wake up, Maya comes home. Apparently, napping could be linked to dementia, which scares the bejesus out of me, Deborah.
8: Yeah, older adults who nap most days, which is pretty much any of us at work in morning radio, yes, right, have a 48% higher risk of developing dementia over people that don't nap. Now, here is some good things, right?
3: Let me stop, though. That's counterintuitive to me. Like, I think the more brain rest your brain gets, the more you'd be immune to dementia or more immune to dementia. But I know, I'm sorry, I'm trying to justify my naps every day.
8: Well, this might be good because it says people whose naps were unplanned were 39% higher. If they're planned, there's no clear link. So you and I,
3: we plan
8: our links, you know, because like, oh, I got to be up early, I got to take a nap, then I got to wake up and do more work in the afternoon. So I plan my nap, so we might be okay.
3: The craziest schedule, and I've had a lot of crazy schedule when I did morning drive traffic and then I did my talk show at 10 to midnight. That was actually the easiest schedule I had.
8: Did you stay up for the whole time?
3: I slept during the day. I got 7 hours during, like, uninterrupted 7 hours, and then just stayed up, and there was no need for a nap. And then with the phenomenal rating success of the Mark Arum Show, did I ever tell you this, Deborah? When we took over 10 to midnight, this is pre-Deborah, that the 10 to midnight slot was rated 17th in Atlanta. We took it from 17th to number one. Allow me to humble brag. And then they moved us. They're like, oh, geez, Louise, wow, you're killing it. We're going to make you earlier. We went 7 to 9, 14th to number one. And then 4 to 7, number one. Now, I'm not asking to do 10 to midnight again. But when I did that,
8: no, but we'll
3: shift,
8: take number one in 9 to noon.
3: Yes, exactly. That was crazy schedule, but it was the only time I was able to get all of my sleep in one chunk when I did that split shift. All right, this is crazy. An AI story. And this is not the AI story I thought we'd be talking about. AI researchers are so confident, Vinny, that AI is eventually going to cure cancer, that AI researchers have started doing what, Deborah?
8: AI researchers are taking up smoking because they think AI will easily find a cure to cancer, specifically lung cancer. And there has been an uptick in smoking, a little bit vaping, but really back to cigarettes. For a long time, it was like this big taboo thing. You didn't see it in even TV shows. Now you see a lot of characters smoking again, and they're saying, social media is kind of... And so now AI researchers are like, well, eventually it's going to figure
3: it out. They're so confident that AI is going to cure cancer.
0: They're going to give themselves...
3: They're starting... They're like, well, there's no downside now. AI is going to... That is unbelievable to me. Speaking of cancer, Pope Leo recovering at the hospital after going surgery to remove the cancerous cells from his lung. Vatican officials say he's undergoing tests, but no word on whether those tests indicated if the cancer has spread. ABC's Tommy Sufi Burridge is at the Vatican.
21: I think the most significant thing in this statement is that they are saying that a chest x-ray has been performed on the right lung and that it shows a good recovery after the surgery. Also saying that the Pope has carried out routine checks and everything appears to be normal. And also he is carrying out daily activities independently, they say, and basic physical activities too.
3: All right, Grok, get on it. We got to cure lung cancer so the Pope can escape cancer free. That is an unbelievable story. 11:18 on the Mark Arum Show. Hopefully nothing unbelievable on the roads. Again, apologies. I wasn't listening to Alex Williams' traffic report yesterday. I got stuck in the vice president's motorcade. Not your fault, Alex Williams.
2: I was disappointed when I got that text from you. Hey, good morning, Mark. We are watching a new jam out of Conyers into Lithonia. Crash, couple of cars tangled it up here. Two right lanes blocked. Travel out of Isery, 20 westbound at Turner Hill Road. Already slow before Sigmund Road. You can use Covington Highway as an alternate. 285 northbound in DeKalb. That ride's not fun at all, leaving Highway 78, the Stone Mountain Freeway. That's all due to left lane construction on the ramps to Shambly Tucker and I-85. 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
24: 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Chris, financial study after financial study keeps showing us a troubling trend. Many Americans believe they could work and work and work with no end in sight and still not have enough saved to retire comfortably. And that's the key word here. So how do we retire comfortably?
25: One of the things I think everybody listening should focus on is pick a retirement date. 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
3: Red letter date in American history, 11:25 on the Mark Arum Show. 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
0: Yes.
3: Co-signed from Vinny. It is amazing. Are we going to get another season? Probably not. But
8: did you watch the history one where he does, like, he retells history?
3: I've not finished it. I've watched
8: it. It's got some funny moments in it.
3: What a great show. Welcome back to the Mark Arum Show. We've been all over the midterms, Deborah. We've got early voting numbers here in Georgia, which started a couple of days ago. Record-breaking, he asks?
8: Record-breaking. It said there was about 188,600 in ballot voting on the first day of early voting. Voting here in Georgia, which is more than 50,000 in the last time they were able to do it.
3: So 180,000.
8: Yeah.
3: That was just day one.
8: On the first day, which is the biggest number ever. In person, you still had some absentee ballots coming in.
3: Yeah, I got to do that today. Remind me. I got to do that today. I got to knock it out. The longer
8: I thought you were going to do it when Maya was gone and impress her.
3: But then I was like, no, let's do it together because she's still off for fall
8: break. And she'll still remind you to do it. Yes.
3: Maybe. She's back. I'm happy. All right. When we come back, Deborah's got tickets to give away to see the Atlanta Opera Silent Night and some big changes up front at Delta. Front of the plane, I'm talking about. Kelly Yamanuchi joins us live from the Atlanta Journal-Constitution next on the Mark Arum Show.
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18: Crime is out of control. They've never seen Atlanta like this.
19: And those who called Atlanta home left to live with the consequences.
29: Keisha Lance Bottoms, she abused taxpayers.
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30: 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It was every day.
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31: She was responding as if it was okay.
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8: It's 11:30. Good morning. I'm Sabrina Cupid. 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Early voting underway here in Georgia. It's election season, and you may have heard about the FBI investigating after several states received suspicious letters. Well, we have reached out to the Secretary of State's office here in Georgia, and our state is not among them. The FBI telling us, we've reached out to them as well, they say that they and the U.S. Postal Service inspectors are investigating a series of suspicious mailings sent to various addresses nationwide. They would not name which ones, but again, we've checked. Georgia, not among them. They were sent to including Secretary of State's offices. They have also been sent to related election offices. Some of the letters contained an unknown substance. An investigation is now underway to identify the individual or individuals responsible for sending those letters. We, of course, will be watching. Your weather for today, it's going to be beautiful. It's going to feel like summer, sunny skies and an afternoon high of 88, but then cooler temperatures on the way for the weekend. WSB meteorologist Christina Edwards will have Atlanta's most accurate and dependable forecast coming your way in just over 2 minutes. A new $147 million student housing development is now under construction to serve students at Morehouse and Spelman Colleges.
37: The Den at 850 West will bring 793 beds for juniors and seniors at Atlanta's single-gender HBCU institutions. It features 305 units, including 1-, 2-, and 4-bedroom apartments and studios. Students housed there will get a lobby that's staffed around the clock, along with community lounges, study rooms, an outdoor rec space, and fitness room. The complex, located across from Morehouse's Harvey Stadium, is expected to open in the fall of 2028. Cheryl Castro, 95.5 WSB.
8: After bipartisan backlash, President Trump saying today the firing squad execution of the Fort Hood shooter will not be live streamed. Defense Secretary Pete Hegseth announced last week that the administration planned to let the public watch the execution. And a new poll shows a majority of Americans are against that. Michael Kastner has a look at a new YouGov poll.
38: Over 70% were opposed to it, while only 18% were in favor of it. The rest were not sure. Along party lines, over 50% of Republicans were opposed to public executions, and 87% of Democrats were against it.
8: Nadal Hassan is set to be executed on December 3rd. Georgia's top judges calling out some state-appointed lawyers for doing a bad job.
39: The Georgia Supreme Court has criticized attorneys for making serious mistakes while handling criminal appeals. Some have failed to make key legal arguments, while others have filed documents filled with errors. In one case, the justices call the mistakes confounding and inexcusable. State lawmakers are now looking at ways to improve the appeals system. Rob Archer, 95.5 WSB.
37: OpenAI, the company behind ChatGPT, is being sued by 8 states, Georgia not among them, who claim that its chatbots is harmful to users, including children. Sophie Flay following that.
0: The filings claim OpenAI misled parents about ChatGPT's safety and argue it's designed to be overly agreeable and feign human compassion. The suit also claims the software has successfully coached many users to commit suicide or to harm or even kill other people.
37: In recent years, users have increasingly turned to ChatGPT and other chatbots for everything from friendship to therapy. Weekly jobless claims are up, but not by very much. The Labor Department says it received 199,000 first-time requests for unemployment benefits in the week ending October 10th, and that's a jump of about 1,000 claims from the previous week. Today's number is not far off from what most analysts had been expecting. Let's take a look at the markets. The Dow is currently up almost a full percent. NASDAQ's in the red. The S&P is in the green, but only slightly. It's time for live team coverage of traffic and weather. Alex Williams, how are we doing on the roads?
1: I think we're getting a little bit better out of Conyers into Lithonia, Sabrina. Had a crash. It was working in two right lanes. I-20 westbound as you right around Turner Hill Road, exit 75. Looks like they've gotten that out of the right lanes and to the right shoulder. Delay is starting to thin out there. Not thinning out 285 northbound, the outer loop into DeKalb. Leaving Highway 78, the Stone Mountain Freeway, getting up onto the ramps to Chamblee Tucker and I-85. That's been due to construction blocking the left lane of that ramp. Elsewhere, over on the south side, 75 southbound, a little congested. No crashes in the way, just volume from Mount Zion Boulevard down to Hudson Bridge Road, exit 224 in Stockbridge. From the Loud Security Systems 24-Hour Traffic Center, Triple Team Traffic, 95.5 WSB.
2: This is WSB meteorologist Christina Upward. Sunny skies and record high temperatures today with a high of 88, lows tonight in the mid-60s. Tomorrow, partly cloudy, highs in the mid-80s, but the wind will pick up tomorrow evening and temperatures will go down to the 40s for Saturday morning.
37: 79 degrees in Jonesboro, 77 in Snellville right now. Midtown Atlanta has 79 degrees. More news at 12 o'clock. Breaking news when it happens. I'm Sabrina Cupid, 95.5 WSB.
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3: 11:38 on the Mark Aram Show, getting chastised by the director of branding, Ken Charles, taking me to task for not seeing Casablanca. I'll knock it out this weekend, Ken. Welcome back. Before I say I told you so, and before we talk to Kelly Yamanuchi, let's give away some tickets, Deborah.
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3: Eighth caller to either Ronald or Carlin on the phones at 404-872-0750. 404-872-0750. 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All right, now the breaking news, the I told you so news. Push alert from all news outlets. President Trump announcing on Truth Social that there will not be a live stream of the execution of the Fort Hood mass shooter. I told you. I'm not going to read the whole thing, but I just want to pat myself on the back. I knew that wasn't going to come to fruition. Still going to get executed, but it's not going to be on YouTube or the TikTok or whatever. But it's so rare I get to say I told you so. I should have bet it on Kalshi or Polymarket, whatever Yamamoto is pushing. I should have bet it on that. All right, breaking news when it comes to our hometown airlines, Delta, covering all things aviation for the Atlanta Journal and Constitution. Kelly Yamanuchi. Kelly, good morning. How are you, my friend?
10: Good morning. Doing great. Glad to be here.
3: Big revamp in the front of the plane coming from Delta, which makes sense because all of the major carriers are saying, hey, we're making more money in the front of the plane than we are in the back of the plane. You folks at the AJC got a preview of what's going to happen in first class for Delta.
10: Yes, definitely. Delta is really focusing more and more on these high-spending travelers, people with a lot of disposable income who are spending their money on flights and are willing to pay extra for creature comforts. And there's really an arms race among the big airlines to cater to these wealthy travelers. So what we at the AJC reported is that Delta is announcing upgrades to its in-flight service in Delta One business class. These are the suites in the front of the cabin on long flights like international routes. The upgrades include things like they'll be serving Blanton's, which is a sought-after Kentucky bourbon, Ooh. And Wagyu burgers. Also on the menu will be things like sea bass and risotto and sorbet with champagne.
3: Interesting. So an elevated dining experience in the front of the plane for Delta. You called it an arm race. I'm going to call it an arm rest race.
10: Get
3: that? Yeah, you can use that, Kelly. You can have that. And we're going to see, I've been lucky enough to fly Delta One to Japan, and it's a different experience. But the actual seats themselves are getting a revamp as well, it looks like.
10: Yes, these upgrades are coming as Delta prepares to roll out new Delta One suites on its flagship Airbus A350-1000 aircraft starting early next year. So that aircraft, half of the seats on there will be these premium seats, which would include Delta One as well as premium economy and extra legroom seats. So they're really making a big push.
3: And this is going to start. This is going to start in LA, right, and then spread out to the other Delta hubs.
10: Right. This is launching out of LA transoceanic flights starting next month. So for Atlantans, that could mean if you're flying to Australia via LA, for example, you may encounter this service in business class. And then Delta will be rolling it out starting in the first few months of 2027 to other flights.
3: I mean, I just want to stop the impending emails. There'll be no change, do we know, to the Biscoff cookie selection?
10: I think that they will be keeping the Biscoff. There's a lot of demand for those.
3: Indeed. All right, Kelly Yamanuchi, the AJC. Kelly, always a pleasure. Thanks so much for your time.
10: Thank you.
3: There you go. Delta One, Deborah. I don't want you to spill the tea, but when you did your European and Egyptian vacation, were you front of the plane?
8: Oh, no, wait. No, I can't afford that. Are you kidding? I had like 7 flights to take too, so.
3: Were you like middle seat coach?
8: No. I always, if I'm doing international, I try to get aisle, so if I have to go to the bathroom. Otherwise, if it's a shorter flight, then I always get window, so people leave me alone.
3: There's a couple of airline stories that I want to save for Peter Greenberg next week. Travel expert Peter Greenberg. All right, congrats to Pete and Roswell. Won a pair of tickets, very classy tickets, to see the Atlanta Opera Silent Night, courtesy of the Mark Arum Show on WSB. We got a special guest in studio joining us live. I'm going to say the preeminent doctrinaire.
11: No, I would take that.
3: Yeah, the preeminent doctrinaire. You hear him every...
11: Second in command.
3: Every weekday afternoon here on 95.5 WSB, the man of 1,000 voices, Tim Andrews, joining us live on the Mark Arum Show. So good to see you, my friend.
11: Good to see you. Hi, Deborah.
3: she said hello.
11: I heard.
3: Off mic. The reason I'm so glad you came in, because we were talking about the beginning of early voting started here in Georgia, and the story that famed Georgian artist Steve Penley designed a new I voted sticker. You know, if you've never voted here in Georgia, you just moved to the region. When you go, you get a I voted sticker, and it's usually the cute little peach with an I voted. But Penley and his amazing artistic ability came up with a new design. Unfortunately, not everyone at every polling place is getting the new revamped Penley edition of the I

0: basement of an apartment complex.
1: Very unassuming, right next to Christ the King.
0: It's like old school Italian, like you and I grew up in the Northeast.
1: Yes.
0: So I can spend all day talking about the food, but how did you wind up with dinner at Penley, and did you ask him about the voting sticker?
1: Yeah, I met Steve I met him last year, and I had him on my weekend show, the podcast, and it goes way back. I've known about him since I first moved here. I moved here in 96, my friend was very into him and had bought two paintings. And paid for him 1996 prices.
0: Yes.
1: And so I've always liked him. And I found out that he likes to listen to the station.
0: Nice.
1: And the guys who owns, I think his name is Christian, he owns the restaurant. And the general manager, Vincent, both listen to the station all day.
0: Absolutely.
1: And so they're big fans. And so they just invited me over.
0: Oh, that's
1: awesome. And I've been in touch with them. And we've been trying to put it together for a while. And it's really out of my wheelhouse because I don't like to dress up for anything. And I barely did, you can tell.
0: Did you wear a hat or did you?
1: No, hats allowed. Okay, no, good, I wore good, a collared good. Shirt.
0: Yeah, perfect.
1: And
0: I took Alex
1: no
0: Williams
1: holes.
0: There a couple weeks ago.
1: How did he get in?
0: I warned him. I was like, no hats. You got to wear a collared shirt. But yeah. So what did Penley say about the sticker?
1: He said that they came to him and he was very excited about it. And I just gave it to him. I gave it to him.
0: Free of charge.
1: Yeah. And his friends were like, you know, because he goes there a lot.
0: Yeah.
1: And they're all buddies, and they're kind of ribbing and making fun of him, going, well, you should have got money for that. He goes, no. He goes, it was my pleasure.
0: Civic duty.
1: Civic, that's what he said.
0: Yeah,
1: exactly. The exact same words.
0: Oh, that's very benevolent, because he is an amazing. I'm with you. I have two Penley originals.
1: You do? I have one.
0: I've got a Coke bottle sketch, and I've got a painting of Jesus.
1: Whoa.
0: It was gifted to me by Belinda Skelton. And she gave a Jesus painting to a Jewish fella.
1: I know. Did you give her one of Moses?
0: No, I was like, well, he's the most famous Jewish guy ever.
1: Oh, that's true.
0: It's him and then Mel Brooks and then Seinfeld.
1: Okay.
0: And then Katie Kiley, friend of ours,
1: yes,
0: saw it in my house. She's like, that's amazing. I'm like, Katie, I'm going to lend it to you.
1: Yeah, the one he did of Jesus, I've seen it. It's beautiful.
0: So it's on loan, like a museum.
2: I feel like I should have that on loan.
0: You know what?
2: If anyone should have it, it should be me.
0: You know what? I'll see what Katie wants to do, but I will definitely, you deserve it, Deborah, but I'm a big fan of Penley.
1: When he was here a year ago doing the interview, he drew a dog. The Georgia Bulldog. You just sketched it really quick,
0: so I took
1: that home. So
0: All right, I'm gonna hijack your relationship with Penley. I've met him; he's been on the show a bunch. He's just a great artist. Can we get? I don't want him to do two separate paintings, but if you look at the Hall of Fame walkway here, we've got the Herman Cain Penley, the Hannity, the Bortz, the Clark Howard. Maybe he does one of me and you.
1: I think
0: combined,
1: that you should be the next person to get one.
0: The next person?
1: Yes. You first, before Erickson, before Shelley, before Eric.
0: I hope Dr. Joe's not listening.
1: Well, Dr. he could make one of me. I don't care, you know. I'm having a hard time with the cold. But no, I definitely think you need one. You know, and they can paint over Hannity. Who cares?
0: Anytime you want to go to La Grotta, man, I'm down.
1: I would love that. Why don't you and I go?
0: Absolutely.
1: All right, I'll talk to you.
0: Are we bringing the wives?
1: No, you and me, so we can enjoy ourselves.
0: A guy's dinner. Tell the folks when to listen. They all know when to listen to
1: Yeah, I'll be hosting today. Eric will be back, I think, on Monday. So
0: podcast is what I'm more.
1: Oh, which pod? You mean the podcast?
0: Everything you do.
1: All right, I'll give you the heads up.
0: All right.
1: There goes the cough drop. Every day, Monday through Friday, 3 to 7, Von Hessler Doctrine. Saturday is the podcast. And then Sunday nights with George Clark, it's the Sunday show live from 6 to 8.
0: Hardest working man in radio right
1: Darn
0: there.
1: Darn right.
0: Tim Andrews. Good to see you, my friend. We're way late. Vinny's going to stab me. 11:48, check the ride around town. Mr. La Grotta himself, Alex Williams.
3: Ooh, I could go for some more veal parm and chicken parm, Mark. Right now, watching some better news out in the Lithonia area. Crash down to just a right lane block, 20 westbound at Turner Hill Road. Still keeping you on the brakes, though, as you leave Sigmund Road. Found a stall downtown. It's in the left lane next to the HOV lane, 7585 northbound before University Avenue, and that left lane construction ongoing into Cab, 285 north, the outer loop, the ramp to Chamblee Tucker and I-85, and new trouble in Doorville. It's in the center lane, 285 eastbound at Buford Highway, delays back towards Chamblee Dunwoody Road. 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From the Loud Security Systems 24-hour traffic center, Triple Team Traffic, 95.5 WSB.
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2: Babaroo! 11:56 on the Mark Aram Show. On this date back in 1951, I Love Lucy debuted on CBS. Lucille Ball, at one point, the most famous person on the planet. 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
2: I just made that up. Lucy Day. It is? 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
14: A lot of this comes down to what happens in the governor's race. If a Republican wins the governor's mansion, I'm not sure how much the party's going to get behind Senator Ossoff leaving his seat to be filled by a Republican.
2: Really good observation from Washington correspondent Scott McFarland, joined us live in D.C. about the Senate race here in Georgia and John Ossoff's future presidential plans. Now you know.
15: The good is retail contracts on bananas, they limit the raising of expenses to the consumer. These contracts are put in place and they limit these companies from raising the expenses to you and me. However, the bad is those contracts expire in December.
2: Atlanta Radio's only produce expert Bobby Marble says, heads up, post-December when that contract runs out, banana price is going to absolutely skyrocket. Now you know.
16: What you're seeing here is a lot as the president trying to figure out how to ease a lot of the pressure that he is feeling heading into the midterms with diesel prices up. I mean, at a record now, more than $6 a gallon. So it's getting very, very expensive. And he's really looking to do whatever he can to address that issue.
2: That was Nick Wadhams from Bloomberg News on the escalation between Russia, Ukraine, and the impact of diesel fuel prices around the globe. Now you know because of the Mark Aram Show.
17: And now, are you guys ready for the Mark Aram Star?
2: Man,
17: show?
2: Graham Carroll, that's a hat trick. That's 3 days in a row. The very latest on the investigation at Six Flags. Graham gets one. I'm giving myself one. I called it. I knew that execution wasn't going to be live streamed. Got to give myself a star of the show. Other stars of the show go, Tim Andrews coming in studio. That was cool. Bobby Marbles, the produce expert. Nick Wadhams. Kelly Yamanucci from the Atlanta Journal-Constitution. Vinny brought in Gutbusters, but
18: Gutbusters doesn't get one.
2: They don't. They forgot my blueberry pancakes.
18: Heard.
2: Social media is active, @MarkArum, MarkArum. Stay safe. 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
6: It is 12 o'clock on this Thursday, October 15th. Good afternoon. I'm Sabrina Cupid. The news here at noon, sponsored by Jim Ellis Automotive. And our top local story is new this hour. A major victory today for Georgia Attorney General Chris Carr in his effort to enforce a law restricting minors' access to online content.
7: The Georgia legislature passed a law in 2024 requiring parental consent before kids age 15 and younger could create accounts on social media platforms. That law was challenged by an industry association, and a district court issued an injunction in 2025 blocking Carr's office from enforcing it. Today, the U.S. Court of Appeals for the 11th Circuit sided with Carr, lifting the injunction and clearing the way for the law to take effect. Carr released a statement saying, quote, "This is about keeping our children safe from online predators and mental health harms. Nothing is more important." 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
6: All right, your weather for today. Sunny skies, going to seem like summer out there. Record high temperatures this afternoon around 88, but come this weekend, football weather, much cooler temperatures. We'll have Atlanta Radio's only five-day forecast. That'll come your way at 12:05. A tragic story out of Hall County. An innocent bystander, an elderly man, shot and killed outside a Walmart in a parking lot last night. According to the Gainesville Police Department, a preliminary investigation indicates that the gunfire broke out in the parking lot just after 7 and then hit the 81-year-old, who's been identified as James Edward McDaniel. He died. The GBI is now investigating. In DeKalb County, a grand jury indicts a 57-year-old Decatur man who's accused of murdering his ex-girlfriend. 57-year-old LaHarry Ward is accused of killing 43-year-old Taka Biggs in July. Police say they found Biggs stabbed to death at her apartment complex on Friendly Heights Boulevard. Ward was arrested on family violence charges a month before that murder and was not supposed to have any contact with Biggs. The execution of Fort Hood shooter Nadel Hassan will not be made public. Jim Ryan is in Texas this afternoon. He says the decision came down this morning.
8: The former Army psychiatrist was convicted and sentenced to die for the 2009 mass shooting that killed 13 and wounded 31. Defense Secretary Pete Hegseth has ordered that the 56-year-old die by firing squad, and President Trump suggested it be a live-streamed execution. Now he's dropped the idea, posting on Truth Social that victims and families of the victims of the massacre will still be able to watch Hassan die.
6: Hassan is set to be executed on December 3rd. Federal officials investigating after several states received suspicious letters. We have reached out to the Secretary of State's office here in Georgia. Our state is not among them. FBI and the U.S. Postal Service investigating a series of suspicious mailings sent to various addresses nationwide, including Secretary of State's offices and their related election offices. Some of those letters contained an unknown substance. An investigation is underway now to identify the individual or individuals responsible for those letters. Construction is now underway to give college juniors and seniors at two Atlanta HBCUs more options for housing.
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6: The Forsyth County Commission expected to vote on extending a moratorium on residential rezonings on lots covering more than an acre. It has essentially frozen new construction for apartments, townhomes, or subdivisions. Commissioners in favor of the moratorium cited concern about rapid growth and its effect on local schools and roads. The IRS reminding those who received an extension to file their taxes for 2025, you need to do that today. You have to submit your returns by the end of the day. Paperwork has to be submitted electronically or postmarked by midnight to avoid those late penalties. The Pope's brother has cancer. Pope Leo had a cancerous growth removed from his right lung this week and is recovering from surgery in a hospital in Rome. And we have also learned the Pope's older brother is battling cancer again. His wife telling CBS that he had been treated for blood cancer about 10 years ago, but recently fell out of remission. He is now undergoing treatment at a hospital in Florida. Inflation is costing families an extra $250 a month on average compared to this time last year, and more than $600 more compared to 3 years ago. Much of the increase driven by higher gas prices. Elizabeth Schulze says, though, other day-to-day prices are going up, too.
10: For six straight months now, Americans' wages on average have not been going up as fast as prices. The government did just announce its latest inflation adjustment for Social Security benefits for more than 70 million Americans. Those benefits set to go up about $75 on average.
6: As we take a look at the markets, the Dow's in positive territory, up 451. NASDAQ is in the red. The S&P is up slightly. Let's get a check of those roads. Alex Williams in the WSB 24-hour traffic center. How are we doing?
11: It's rough out there in DeKalb County, Sabrina, but that's due to construction on 285 northbound. The outer loop ramping to Shamley Tucker and I-85 left lane of that ramp is blocked, and I'm seeing those delays stretching back to Highway 78, the Stone Mountain Freeway. Delays 285 southbound and getting past East Ponce, exit 40 in Clarkston. DOT says some debris just cleared there. Out in Lithonia, that crash is still hanging out in the right lane. 20 westbound at Turner Hill Road, exit 75, keeping you on the brakes starting just before Sigmund Road. From the AMCO Transmissions 24-Hour Traffic Center, Triple Team Traffic, 95.5 WSB.
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12: Sunshine this afternoon and record high temperatures, looking at a high of 88 degrees for today, cooling down to the mid-60s for tomorrow morning. Tomorrow afternoon, partly cloudy, highs in the mid-80s before the colder air arrives tomorrow evening, dropping down into the 40s by Saturday morning. Both Saturday and Sunday afternoons will feature sunny skies and cooler temperatures with highs only in the mid-60s.
6: 81 degrees in Midtown Atlanta. 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I'm Sabrina Cupid, 95.5 WSB.

0: Hello, America. Welcome. It is Eric Erickson here. The phone number, 877-973-7425. If you want to be on the program, we're treating today as an open line Friday because I will be on a company retreat tomorrow seeing who drops me in the trust fall and then promptly loses their job. If you text Eric, E-R-I-C-K, to 33777, you can get the live stream, the show notes, the podcast, everything you need to stay on top of the show. There is some breaking news out of the gate. The President of the United States has released a statement a short time ago on social media saying that the live stream of Nidal Hassan's execution has been canceled, that he has listened to the objections, and while he himself has no problem with it, he understands the sincerely held concerns of those who do, and so the families of the victims will be invited to watch it live in person, and otherwise it will not be streamed. There is a side note to this story. I mentioned the other day the number of people who were circulating the horrific video of the Goliath ride at Six Flags over Georgia where the guy fell out, landed on other people in the roller coaster and fell to his death. There's also that situation in York, England, where a man jumped into a tiger cage and was mauled to death by the tiger. The President of the United States himself has been sending out memes with himself hugging on the tiger and fighting the tiger and things like that. A man died. He was an idiot for sure. Darwin Award for this guy. But turning his death into a meme and a punchline is just another indication that we would be headed towards very bad things if we live streamed the Nidal Hassan execution. Most of the people who say they just want justice want the titillating experience of watching someone be executed, and you would not be able to escape the memes and the like, and that's a real problem. So I appreciate the President of the United States seeing the light on this. We have other things to talk about, and we may circle back to this, but I want to actually start with something different, and it's something I have talked about a number of times. We now have real evidence and real data from the Treasury Department, and not just any department within the Treasury Department, the Office of the Comptroller of the Currency. The Office of the Comptroller of the Currency is significant because the Comptroller of the Currency is a particularly nonpartisan job. Certainly a political appointee, but a pretty nonpartisan job. And they have released a report that the nine largest banks in the United States all canceled bank accounts because of political considerations and reputational harm because of those who banked. A lot of them were conservatives who had their bank accounts closed down. Some of them, however, were progressives. This is from CNBC. The Treasury Department's Office of the Comptroller of the Currency found some of the largest banks serving the U.S. allowed political considerations, public pressure, and social concerns to influence decisions about who received banking services, according to a sweeping report released Wednesday. The Office of the Comptroller of the Currency said it reviewed the nine largest banks under its supervision, examining nearly 100,000 complaints and about 420,000 pages of documents. It found that all nine banks had used reputational risk policies that lacked clear objective standards and could disadvantage customers based on their political or religious views or lawful business activities. Banks should make decisions based on financial risk, not the political or social preferences of their employees or executives, Comptroller of the Currency Jonathan Gold said, according to a transcript of his remarks in Lexington, Kentucky. The findings may lend new regulatory weight to a grievance President Trump has pressed since returning to office. Trump has repeatedly accused and sued major banks for discrimination against conservatives and said he was personally debanked after the January 6, 2021 Capitol riots, they say insurrection at CNBC, claims banks have denied. The report lands a day after the OCC and other Treasury regulators imposed more than $1.2 billion in penalties on Bank of America over separate anti-money laundering failures. At the same time, the OCC said it is examining whether banks' efforts to comply with anti-money laundering rules have themselves contributed to debanking. The review covers JPMorgan Chase, Bank of America, Citibank, Wells Fargo, U.S. Bank, Capital One, PNC Bank, TD Bank, and BMO Bank, which together held a majority of assets at supervised commercial banks where the probe began last year under a Trump executive order. The OCC stopped short of announcing fines or sanctions, but said it is considering additional rules aimed at preventing political or religious discrimination. Among the cases highlighted, J.P. Morgan subsidiary WePay closed accounts belonging to merchants selling Trump and conservative merchandise. An internal screening list included terms such as MAGA, Make America Great, and America First. Even though the OCC found neither WePay nor J.P. Morgan had formal written standards for deciding when flag material amounted to prohibited hate or violence, J.P. Morgan told CNBC its policies prohibit discrimination based on political or religious views, and WePay's process did not meet our expectations. The bank said it fixed the issue and has since shut down the business. We are not forcing these banks to serve every customer, Gould said. Instead, banks should evaluate every customer on objective risk-based criteria. Now, this report goes on quite a while, but, you know, Capital One declined a relationship with an abortion rights group after noting 95% of its political donations went to the Democrats. A political education group tried to get a bank account with Capital One, and it refused to allow this account because all of the donors were Democrat. So it does, in fact, go back and forth between the left and the right. Some banks refuse to do business with oil companies and gas stations because of fossil fuel concerns. Another bank refused to do business with a firearms seller. In fact, I know of multiple firearms sellers who had their bank accounts closed by some of the banks listed in this report simply because they sold guns and ammunition. I know of a small arms manufacturer that I've done business with that lost its bank account, and the bank refused to tell them why, and everybody knew why, because they were a bank, or they were a company that made guns. Some banks won't let you even buy a gun with your debit card. And by the way, I should note that these things were documented also by the Biden administration, which refused to pursue the banks on the right, but applied pressure to those that didn't want to bank Democratic or progressive groups. And that's the problem. These conspiracy theories bear out to reality. The major banks in this country. Now, you should note, by the way, that J.P. Morgan's Jamie Dimon has come out and vociferously defended J.P. Morgan and said that the bank does not discriminate against anyone because of their politics. There's an accusation that J.P. Morgan has debanked members of the president's family. And Jamie Dimon insists there's no political or religious consideration in what they do, although the subsidiary of theirs did engage in blackballing conservative groups. And they shut down that subsidiary group. To his credit, Jamie Dimon didn't reform this subsidiary. They shut it down. One of the side aspects of this that the Office of the Comptroller of the Currency does actually note is that in some cases, some of the claims of political discrimination were actually based on bank practices that suggested dishonest bank practices such as money laundering. And in a number of cases, people who claimed discrimination were actually not being discriminated against. It was their banking practices that suggested that tripped the money laundering issues. However, while those cases did come up where it appears that people did engage in money laundering and claimed it was political partisan reasons or religious reasons that got them closed down, there actually are a copious number of legitimate complaints of people who have the evidence to show that their bank accounts were shut down because of their religious and political views. I got to tell you, this is like the Medicare for All thing. You know, the Democrats' new issue is they want Medicare for all. Abdul Al-Sayed in Michigan, James Tallarico in Texas, that Darlisa Chevalier in New York, the communists, they all want Medicare for all. They want to expand Medicare for all. What the Democrats don't seem to understand is that at some point they will lose power, and it will be someone like the Trump administration in charge of it. Do you really want to put the Biden administration or the Buttigieg administration or the Harris administration in charge of a program that then pivots to having the Trump administration in charge of that program or the J.D. Vance administration in charge of that program? I don't know that the Democrats have really thought through the implications. I don't know that they actually care about the implications, but they are legitimate implications that have to be considered. But it's the same thing with the banking. You will note that the Biden administration knew what was going on, and they didn't pursue these banks for targeting conservative institutions. And they got a pass on that. Well, then suddenly the situation changed. And now these banks are being investigated and exposed. You know, I bank with Old Glory Bank, and one of their selling points was that they're against the debanking trend. They don't care who you are. Their reputational risk is based on financial. It's not based on who you are. A lot of these banks had very nebulous rules so that they could enforce things. So I got a buddy of mine. He works for one of these banks. I don't want to go into great detail, but he works for one of these banks. And he left his card to access the building in his wife's car for a few days. And so he was going into the building, and they were letting him in for several days. And HR called him and said, "Hey, you haven't been at work for 3 days." He said, "I have been at work. In fact, you're calling me right now. I'm at work right now. You can see me logged into my computer." He said, "Oh, we're not looking at your computer. You haven't swiped your badge for 3 days. What's going on?" He said, "Well, I left it in my wife's car. The car is in the shop." And they said, "Well, we're docking you for 3 days of not working because you haven't swiped your badge." He said, "But you can literally log in and see that I have been on my computer at work for 3 days." And they said, "Yes, but we have policies against looking at external websites. And so if we get on your computer and see that you've looked at ESPN or looked at any personal items, gone into Gmail, we'll have to fire you. Do you want us to look in your internet access?" So he took 3 days of pay hit. What these companies do is they provide these very nebulous policies that give them lots of legal room that the lawyers come up with. And the legal room has been on reputational risk that, oh, if we do business with the oil company, it'll harm us. If we do business with the conservative company, it'll harm us. If we do business with the firearms company, it'll harm us. What the Trump administration is doing, to their great credit, is telling these banks, stop basing your banking decisions on reputational harm, base it on financial decisions. If the group is money laundering, obviously don't do business with them. But if it's just a conservative or a progressive group and you don't like their politics, it is no business of yours what their politics are, and you should be prohibited from debanking them. And that should be a decision every single person supports. And on the left, they will come up with hysterical exceptions. What about the people who they do the gun sales at conventions with no background checks and someone does a mass shooting? Are you sure? And the right will be, what about an Islamic radical group? What about an Islamic? The point, people, is that when you start picking and choosing and dictating terms to the banks are going to broaden the horizon. Everybody's going to have access to a bank. So either we all stand down on the issue of reputational harm and tell the banks, as long as what they're doing is legal, bank with them, no matter how nefarious you think their views are, or else the banks are going to continue to pick and choose who they bank, and pressure is still going to be applied by progressives towards the banks against you and me. So I would rather the banks do what the Trump administration says. Look at financial harm, not reputational harm, to figure out who to bank and debank.
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2: 1221 in the AMCO Transmissions 24-hour traffic center. Brake lights continue out of Rockdale County into DeKalb due to a right lane crash on I-20 West at Turner Hill Road. Maybe some trouble in the backup past West Avenue. I'm going to check on that. Still got that right lane construction in DeKalb, 285 northbound, the outer loop ramp to Chamblee Tucker, stacking up that ride from Highway 78 to Stone Mountain Freeway. Traffic brought to you by Service Experts. 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
0: We are going to treat today as an open line Friday. 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Shows you when early voting starts. We're putting in races. We've reached out to all of our radio affiliates to any highlights they have for major races in their states, in the 29 states and markets we're in. If you want to look at those, I've got some writing I've got to do this afternoon to add in my views. For those of you in Georgia, just real simple, I'm voting yes on every one of the constitutional amendments. Main reason why is it takes two-thirds of the House and two-thirds of the Senate in Georgia to put them on the ballot. And when you get that much consensus in a deeply divided legislature these days, they're probably worth considering. And I don't think any of them are bad. So I'm going to vote yes on all of them. I am voting yes on all the statewide, state-level Republican candidates. I got to tell you, I'm really inclined just to leave the Ossoff Collins line blank. I'm not voting for Ossoff, but I'm just, not only am I not impressed with Mike Collins, I'm just really tired of being told I got to keep holding my nose for terrible people because the other side is so bad. And I am deeply inclined to practice what I preach and just leave it blank and have the undervote be my voice for when people see that, oh, X number of people just simply refuse to vote in that race. Maybe we should get better candidates. I really am thinking about it. I haven't made up my mind yet. I will tell you one way or the other what I do. But I'm getting very frustrated with people constantly nominating bad candidates in primaries and saying, well, you have to, or else what? We'll get John Ossoff in office 6 more years. Yeah, it's bad. But I also think taking a bunch of people to Washington who hire racist anti-Semites, Holocaust deniers and the like is also very bad. It just disgusts me. I'm mad at the primary voters who decided to put us in this path. I warned them. All right, moving on. 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
12: It is 12:30. Good afternoon. I'm Sabrina Cupid. This news sponsored by Jim Ellis Automotive. This just in. The state insurance commissioner has just now released a statement on the incident at Six Flags Over Georgia, where a man fell to his death from a roller coaster. The commissioner, Commissioner John King, saying the Goliath's most recent inspection happened on March 16th of this year, and no violations, deficiency citations, or red flags were reported during that inspection. He says that investigators and engineers are still on the ground continuing their extensive review of the evidence, equipment, and relevant documentation as this investigation into what happened is continuing. He says they are going to do a thorough investigation. All right, your weather for today, it's going to feel like summer out there. Afternoon highs 88 under sunny skies, but come this weekend, it's going to get chilly, downright cold for some folks. We'll have Atlanta's most accurate and dependable forecast straight ahead. Well, today, the U.S. Court of Appeals lifted an injunction and cleared the way for a law requiring parental consent before kids age 15 and younger could create accounts on social media platforms to take effect. Now, Georgia's Attorney General Chris Carr saying that the move is the right one, adding nothing is more important than keeping our kids safe. The group Net Choice saying they are disappointed and is, quote, evaluating our next legal steps. One of Rockdale County's most wanted suspects is now behind bars. The sheriff's office arresting Tonio Jackson, who is facing multiple charges, including rape, aggravated assault, and false imprisonment. Jackson was on the top 10 most wanted list until the sheriff's office took him into custody with help from the Conyers Police Department as well as Atlanta Police. Federal authorities are investigating letters with suspicious substances that have been mailed to congressional and election offices nationwide. Authorities urging recipients to treat those letters as, quote, potentially hazardous. The mailings come just 3 weeks before Election Day. We have checked, and there's no indication that any of those letters were sent here to our state in Georgia. And let's talk about the jobs picture. Weekly jobless claims are up, but not by very much. The Labor Department says it received 199,000 first-time requests for unemployment benefits in the week ending October 10th, and that's a jump of about 1,000 claims from the week before. Today's number isn't far off from what most analysts had been expecting. It's 12:32.
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12: 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Alex Williams with a look at your roads.
22: New trouble in Cobb County, Sabrina. It's a crash right at the end of the I-75 ramps to I-285 eastbound. The end of that ramp, those ramps are blocked, so you got to scoot over through the Gore area a little bit sooner than you would usually have to. It's also got the right lane of 285 east, the inner loop block, so tough delays there around Truist Park. Crash still working out in Rockdale County. Only a right lane open, 20 westbound past West Avenue. You can use Old Covington Highway as an alternate there. clear. From the AAMCO Transmissions 24-Hour Traffic Center, Triple Team Traffic, 95.5 WSB.
3: I'm WSB meteorologist Christina Upward. Sunny skies, record high temperatures today with a high of 88, cooling to the mid-60s for tomorrow morning.
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0: Welcome back. Eric Erickson here. 877-973-7425 is the phone number if you want to be on the program. To answer the question, yes, my wife loved the fried catfish and the cheese grits. I actually did the double boiler method on the cheese grits, which several chefs have told me about, is you just put your grits in a bowl, a metal bowl on top of a boiling pot of water, like a double boiler, and you just leave them. And it takes about an hour, hour and 15 minutes. So I put the grits on and started everything else. And by the time the catfish and the chicken were fried and the hush puppies were made, the grits were where they needed to be without having to leave them in a pot and fuss over them. It was fantastic. It was a great dinner. The kids liked the chicken tenders. I got to work on the hush puppy recipe. They were good, but they were a little dry. But it was a good night. And she loved it. So I got her this bracelet from Hillsburg Diamonds. And topaz is her birthstone. And she goes to this Mahjong group, and she's just like, I don't really have, like, the jewelry, and everybody has these bracelets. And so I got her this bracelet, and it's diamonds and topazes. It has 26 topazes for 26 years of marriage. And I thought I was very thoughtful. Occasionally, I can be a good husband. I tell her all the time, don't get used to it. Don't get used to it. But occasionally, I can be a good husband. Now we must move on to the other news. I will take your phone calls. We're treating today as an open line Friday. Before I get there, however, I have to play you some notable and interesting audio. I find it interesting in particular because of who it comes from. Now, where did the video files go? Well, I'll have to see where all the video files went because suddenly I don't have them. That's kind of weird. You know what? I know the problem. I wrote an email to my team to ask them to please get these video files for me this morning, and then I forgot to hit send on the email. So I know where I can find the email for us with all of the, because look, I've got it right here. I want to play you this audio from Jake Tapper because I find it super notable that Jake Tapper is the one recognizing that Ilhan Omar really did screw up, because she did. And it appears that the Biden administration actually started a inquiry into Ilhan Omar's immigration issues and the information she used. And I just think it's very notable that particularly given where Tapper is on issues, that it's Tapper himself who's like, hang on a second. Perhaps she should have fixed this earlier, because the reality is what we know now is that Ilhan Omar had her congressional staff pressure pressure the government to change information. Let me just play you this exchange. This is Eli Honig, CNN's legal analyst, and Jake Tapper talking about the Ilhan Omar situation.
4: About not to take any overt action involving candidates within 60 days of an election. Is there any specific reason that you can see as to why the Justice Department would act now and kind of ignore this rule?
21: Well, a couple reasons potentially, Jake. So as you say, this is an internal rule. It's been followed for decades now by administrations of Republicans and Democrats alike that you wouldn't make a move like this within 60 days of an election if you can avoid it. I can think of two possibilities here. One, there are exceptions to the rule. If prosecutors determine there's an ongoing danger to the public, or if prosecutors determine that there's some effort to obstruct justice or for somebody to flee. The other possibility is this DOJ just might not care. They might just say, we're not abiding by that rule. I think it would be a very bad idea if they do that, because the rule is intended to protect DOJ's independence from politics. But it certainly would be within the powers and rights of DOJ to say, we're just not playing by that rule.
4: The Justice Department had to get this magistrate judge to sign off on the search warrant. What does that tell you, if anything, about the seriousness of this investigation?
21: Well, it means that at least some external person, this magistrate judge outside of the Justice Department, reviewed paperwork and determined that there's probable cause that a crime was committed. That's a lower standard, of course, than proof beyond a reasonable doubt. And the prosecutors or agents were likely to find evidence of that crime in the place they're searching. Now, I've done this more times than I can count, Jake. As a prosecutor, you do have to lay out your evidence in detail. You can't just say, hey, judge, we think something's wrong. And you have to specify a federal crime. Judges and magistrates typically look at this fairly carefully. They're not going to rubber stamp it. But again, important to remember, the burden of proof here, probable cause, much, much lower than proof beyond a reasonable doubt that you're supposed to have before you charge a case and that you have to have if you want to get a conviction.
4: So the allegation, as we've discussed with Evan and Kaylin, is that she may have, and we're not saying this is true, but the allegation is that when she was an adult, maybe 18, maybe 19, she claimed to be a minor, maybe 17. And because it would be easier to become a citizen because her father from Somalia was a naturalized citizen. That seems like a long time ago. I mean, that was, I think, in the year 2000. What about the statute of limitations, or is it important if she continued allegedly to keep up this lie and conspiracy to hide the truth from 26 years ago?
21: Right. Most federal crimes in the immigration area will have a maximum of a 5-year statute of limitations. We're obviously well beyond that from 2000. So there could be a couple possibilities. One, some offenses say that if a person gets into the country or gets status by making false statements and then remains in the country, that will extend, the person remaining in the country will extend the statute of limitations. Two, it could be that more recent paperwork was submitted. Perhaps a reapplication or renewal could be somebody relating to Representative Omar, somebody around her. And then three, if prosecutors have evidence that within the last 5 years, there's been some evidence of obstruction, some effort to get stories straight, to destroy documents, to persuade potential witnesses to say a certain thing, then those obstruction charges, if they happened within the last 5 years, would also be within the statute of limitations. So
0: That's the relevant point here. I want you to notice that this is CNN, this is Jake Tapper, this is Ellie Honegan. They're actually treating the allegations against Ilhan Omar seriously, and they have to treat them seriously because the judge who allowed the search warrant is an Obama pick who was actually sworn in by Judge Boasberg. He is not a Trump pick. He is not a conservative. And in situations like this, given the nature of the complaint and the person who is being investigated, they take it exceedingly seriously. Very seriously. So when you have a Obama-appointed judge signing off on a search warrant by the Trump administration for Ilhan Omar, it's kind of a big deal. And you have to treat it seriously. The allegation, and this gets to what they were talking about at the end there, is that Ilhan Omar, once she got elected to Congress, used her power in Congress and her staff in Congress to try to alter the records about her life and birthday. And this gets in a little more here on the Tapper conversation. And he goes on to say, essentially, that if it's true, wouldn't it have been wiser for the congresswoman to have gone to the Justice Biden Department or Biden Justice Department and said there was a mistake and I'd like to come clean and pay a fine? And Honig notes that the Biden administration, they investigated this. They closed the file. She was obviously a Democratic partisan. Trump has reopened the file and looked at it, and there appears to be a there. And even CNN is refusing to dismiss the fact that there is probably a there. This also raises the question, do you know who Ilhan Omar's father is, who became a naturalized citizen? Do you have any idea? Her father

0: general. He was a colonel in the Saudi army. He was very credibly accused of savagery. And there are all sorts of questions about how he was able to flee to the United States. You know why she fled to the United States as a refugee? Because her father was such a savage colonel and a monster that they had to flee Somalia because they were going to be hunted and killed, given what her father had done as payback. That doesn't get a lot of coverage as to who her father was. In the same way, for example, Abdul Rahman al-Sayed in Michigan, his mother was a member of the Muslim Brotherhood in Egypt. That doesn't get a lot of coverage. You know, he denied it and said that no one in his family was in the Muslim Brotherhood, that there are no ties there. There is no there. He lost it on an NBC News reporter who asked him all of the questions that should have been asked by Kristen Welker when she had him on Meet the Press over the weekend. He finally got confronted, and he did not like to be confronted. He snapped at the guy. Listen to this exchange. This is Tom Lamos of NBC.
1: The Islamist movement, the Muslim Brotherhood.
2: You don't have any ties?
3: No.
2: And your family doesn't?
3: No.
1: But newly revealed past tweets from al-Sayed's half-sister appearing to call his answer into question.
4: These tweets have emerged now. Had an amazing talk with my mom about her activism in the Muslim Brotherhood during the early 70s while she was in college. Hashtag respect. Tom, my family has long been an MB. Let me finish. Praying for all my family that supports the MB in Egypt. Can you just explain it?
3: Yeah, Tom. It's funny to me. I was born in 1984, right, down the street in Rochester Hills. I was raised here in Michigan, went to the University of Michigan, rebuilt the health department in this city, led the health department in this county. And you want to ask me about what was happening in Egypt in 1970? Are you serious?
4: I get it, but you were asked a question and you gave an answer.
3: This is kind of like the same. Yeah, I'm telling you, like, I have no ties. We have no ties. Like,
4: so your mother had no ties?
3: I have never had these conversations with my mother. I wasn't raised by my mother.
4: So you were unaware?
3: But I'm just telling you that, like, you're using hearsay evidence from a tweet. It's just not serious.
4: But you've also gone after the president for truthfulness. You've also gone after the president for truthfulness. So when people ask you a question, they all do expect the truth.
3: And do you think? Are you insinuating that somehow I was lying?
4: I don't know. That's why I'm asking.
3: And I'm telling you, I was not.
1: The Islamists.
0: A little bit combative there. They got him. And by the way, you know, taqiyya is one of the tricks of the Muslim Brotherhood. Taqiyya is an Islamic philosophy embraced and perpetuated by the Muslim Brotherhood that says it is okay to lie. If it advances the agenda of the Muslim Brotherhood, it is okay to tell a lie. Allah will forgive you for lying because you are surreptitiously advancing the agenda of Allah. You are wily like a fox. His mother was in the Muslim Brotherhood. By the way, I outlined all this stuff in my morning note yesterday. That it's not just his mother, it's his father, it's his father-in-law. They all have ties to nefarious Islamic radical groups. And he's insisting none of these things are true now. There are way more questions than answers. And by the way, you should note he's been a defender of the Muslim Brotherhood. He was in a Muslim Brotherhood-affiliated college group. When he was in college, he's the vice president of a Muslim Brotherhood-affiliated group. The Muslim Brotherhood are the original jihadis. The Muslim Brotherhood has perpetuated an ideology since the 1950s that they should essentially operate as sleeper cells, embrace the customs of the country in which they are in until they take power, and then force the country into Sharia law once they take power. Appear to be harmless, appear to be friendly, appear to embrace and assimilate the culture, and actually privately refuse to assimilate. And once they take power, force the country to their ways. That is the entire philosophy of the Muslim Brotherhood. And how do we know that he's not lying? How do we know he is lying? Taqiyya is something the Muslim Brotherhood practices. We know his mother was involved. We know his father and father-in-law have ties to Islamic radicals. We know that he was in a Muslim Brotherhood-affiliated group. We know he defended the Muslim Brotherhood, told Americans not to be scared of it. Once it took over Egypt, he wrote another op-ed calling for the roundup of police and members of the press in Egypt for disparaging the Muslim Brotherhood. All of this stuff is in the record, and he continues to deny it. Ilhan Omar's father was a brutal colonel.

0: for a repressive regime who came to this country somehow, was able to get citizenship. She lied, too, to get her citizenship. All of these things raise all sorts of questions about these people in Congress who come from these countries and these backgrounds. 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
2: 1252 in the AMCO Transmissions 24-hour traffic center. Traffic trooper Caleb told me about this crash in Midtown. I see it on the Jam Cam, 7585 South before North Avenue. It's in a center lane here, unit on scene. Hopefully going to get these cars to the right shoulder. Crash, they're picking up the last of these vehicles, and all lanes should be opening any minute now in Rockdale County. 20 westbound, it's been in the two left lanes past West Avenue. And in Cobb County, crash still working at the end of the I-75 ramps to 285 East, blocking the end of that on-ramp and the right lane of 285 East itself. 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
0: All right, your phone calls this next hour. Be patient on the phones. We'll spend time with you. 877-973-7425. It's an open line Thursday since I'm on company retreat tomorrow. This hour of the program is brought to you by Van Allen Golf, A-L-L-E-N. I have my Van Allen Golf putter in my vehicle. I will be taking it to the golf course in North Georgia where I'll be playing golf with my team, some of them. Badly, I'll be playing golf. I got invited by one of the guys of the PGA Tour to play golf with him, and I said, I'm okay to play golf with you as long as you understand that getting below 100 is a difficult feat for me because I'm just terrible, but I love it. I'm getting better, though. I birdied three holes last week on one of the top 20 courses in the world, and we don't need to talk about the other 15 holes on the golf course. But the first three, pretty amazing. VanAllenGolf.com, if you use Eric as your discount code, you're going to save 15%. I've been buying these putters for a number of people. They've all been very impressed with them. You will too. Okay, when we come back, I want to take your phone calls. We've also got to get on a lot of other news of the day, including the inflation report today. Terrible. We'll get into it. First, I need to tell you, with the economic news, some of you still need windows in your house, and Window Nation wants to help you be able to do it, help you lower your utility bills, and give you a reasonable deal. 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
15: It is 1 o'clock at afternoon. I'm Sabrina Cupid. We have an update this afternoon from Georgia's Insurance and Safety Fire Control.
3: commissioner as investigators continue to look over that deadly Six Flags incident.
8: Investigators are combing over the Goliath roller coaster at Six Flags to understand how Hassan Jihad Kareem fell from the ride. Several juveniles were injured during the tragedy. Georgia Insurance and Safety Fire Commissioner John King says their last inspection of the Goliath happened about 7 months ago and no issues were reported. The department is looking into the ride's operation and records for now. He says the office owes it to Kareem's family and all Georgians to find out exactly what happened. Mary Ryan Howarth, 95.5 WSB.
3: Now, Six Flags is scheduled to reopen tomorrow for Fright Fest. Your weather for today, it's going to be warm, headed for a high of 88 this afternoon under sunny skies. We'll have Atlanta's most accurate and dependable forecast with WSB meteorologist Christina Edwards coming up in just a couple of minutes. Update on the I-285 Express Lanes project. The state has picked the Top End Mobility Group as the developer of Phase 1 and 2 of the project. Construction on Phase 1 expected to start late next year. Completion is anticipated in the year 2034. All remaining phases of the I-285 East Express Lane project scheduled for completion by the year 2041. The Forsyth County Commission expected to vote on extending a moratorium on residential rezoning on lots covering more than an acre. It has essentially frozen new construction for apartments, townhomes, and subdivisions. Commissioners in favor of the moratorium cited concern about rapid growth and its effect on local schools and roads. The U.S. Court of Appeals for the 11th Circuit reverses a lower court's ruling on a Georgia law aimed at limiting kids' access to social media.
15: The law passed in 2024 requires parental consent before online platforms can open accounts for kids under 16. But an industry group questioned the constitutionality of the law and secured an injunction in district court in 2025 blocking its enforcement. Today's decision from the 11th Circuit says the plaintiff provided no evidence to support its claim, and that clears the way for the law to take effect. Georgia Attorney General Chris Carr released a statement saying, quote, "This is a major win for Georgia families and a huge blow to those who stand in the way of common sense solutions to protect our kids." Graham Carroll, 95.5 WSB.
3: Now, the industry association involved is Net Choice, and they're vowing to continue pursuing the matter and will explore their next legal steps, they say. Well, the FBI and Postal Service are investigating letters with suspicious substances sent to congressional and election offices in at least three states. The Georgia Secretary of State's office says, quote, "To our knowledge, no suspicious letters have been sent to anybody in Georgia. Some of the letters contained an unknown substance. They were found in Louisiana, Oklahoma, and Ohio." The FBI saying an investigation is now underway to identify the individual or individuals responsible for those letters. It's 102.
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2: A little better news with some crashes I've been monitoring, Sabrina. The one in Midtown, 7585 southbound. Before you get down to North Avenue, it is now on the right shoulder. All lanes open. Still some delays from the 85-400 merge. Crash cleared in Rockdale County, 20 westbound, past West Avenue. Still dealing with that left lane construction in DeKalb on the 285 northbound, outer loop ramp to Chamblee Tucker Road and I-85, keeping that ride extra slow, slower than you would expect from Highway 78 to Stone Mountain Freeway. From the AMCO Transmissions 24-hour traffic center, triple team traffic, 95.5 WSB.
20: I'm WSB meteorologist Christina Upward. Sunny skies and feeling like summertime with a high of 88. Lows tonight in the mid-60s. Tomorrow, partly cloudy, highs in the mid-80s, but turning breezy through the evening hours and turning chilly as morning lows dip to the 40s on Saturday.
3: Yeah, we'll be going from air conditioning to heat this week and weekend. 83 degrees right now in Brookhaven, 82 in Sugar Hill, and it's 82 right now in Kennesaw. 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I'm Sabrina Cupid, 95.5 WSB.

0: and welcome. It's Eric Erickson here. The phone number 877-973-7425. If you want to be on the program, we're treating today as an open line Friday because I'm going to be out tomorrow and I will take your phone calls, 877-973-7425. If you text the word data, D-A-T-A, to 33777, we've got a great voter guide for you where early voting is, the links to your Secretary of State, you can get an absentee ballot if you need it, all those great things. We are continuing to update it with information from the states. I've got a part to do about the key races I'm looking at around the country and in my state to answer for all of you in Georgia where I am, because I'm getting flooded with emails and we get a bunch of phone calls. I'm voting yes on all the constitutional amendments. You can too. I want to start right now. Oh my gosh, Lewis, I am so glad you called because of this particular issue. Lewis, welcome to the show. How are you?
1: Hey, Eric. I want to talk about the diesel prices. As alarming as it seems when they're high, trucking companies make mega bucks when that is going on because of the surcharge. And even though you have governors that can suspend the gas tax, that doesn't eliminate the IFTA tax, International Fuel Tax Association. That's paid every month. And all the loads, depending on what it is, it's baked into the move of that load. Give an example, I took a load out to Colorado Springs. The surcharge was over $5,000 on top of the load. So I only spent like $1,000 of that to get out of there. I made a little bit of money on that load, but we're routed. A lot of stuff we move is oversized, and that pays big money regardless. But all fleets, regardless of who you are, they can get a discount with these truck stops like Loves or Pilot, whatever. They give them a big discount, and it's significant. So they're not hurting at all doing that. But when it comes down, you know, it does help. But still, everything that's in play commercially, it never hurts us.
0: Well, you know, Lewis, I will tell you, there have been several reports recently about a couple of trucking companies, the small trucking businesses that went out of business because they were behind on payments to begin with, which was a red flag to begin with. But then when the gas prices were, the diesel price went up, they had a real hard time covering the cost. But also, isn't there a spillover effect? Even if the companies are fine with the increase in costs, doesn't that then cause the price to rise and stuff?
1: That is true. That is true. Depending on now, when you say they went out of business, a lot of times what happens is they're trying to fuel and maintain before the turnaround of the payment of that load comes back to the carrier. Mm-hmm. So it's about a 60 to 90 day pay on that load, depending on how they've got the contract set up for that particular move. It's per load per truck is what it is.
0: Yeah, okay, that's useful. That's really helpful. Because, you know, so part of the problem here, in fact, Lewis, this is a great jump to this bit from CNN. This is Matt Egan, who is their business correspondent on the wholesale inflation numbers today.
2: And the breaking news, we have new numbers on inflation. Yesterday, we saw consumer prices heating up more than expected. Today, producer prices, the wholesale side. With us now, CNN's Matt Egan. If yesterday was bad, is it possible today was even worse?
3: Yeah, absolutely, John. Look, we were bracing for a hot inflation report, but wow, this was sizzling. So we now have back-to-back days that show inflation is not just uncomfortably high, it's actually broadening out here. Let's go through some of the numbers here. This is the producer price index. This measures what businesses charge for their goods and services. Now, the monthly rate, 1.3%, that is almost triple the forecast. This is a big step in the wrong direction from about 0.5% the month before. And in fact, this is the biggest monthly increase for this metric since March of 2022. Annual rate was expected to come in at 5.3%. It's nowhere near that. A full percentage point above that at 6.3%. This is the biggest annual increase also since 2022. By the way, that was, of course, the year when inflation in the United States hit a four-decade high. Let's look at the trend for monthly inflation. So you can see this is roughly when the war started. You see that it picked up. inflation cooled off as gas prices, energy prices came down. There were hope for a ceasefire with Iran. And now look at this, moving dramatically in the wrong direction. Look at the annual trend. It's absolutely true that we're not in as bad of a spot as 4 years ago when producer prices were going up at almost 12%. But also, look at this. It came dramatically down. By the time the president started his second term, roughly here, this metric was around 3.5%, close to 4%. But look at this. It's significantly higher. And again, moving in the wrong direction. So
0: that's the problem. A lot of those prices, businesses have tried to and will continue to try to absorb. But they can only absorb so much before your price ultimately goes up. There's a trickle-down effect to the prices. And that's causing the problems with the consumer price index. You've got the producer price index, the consumer price index, the wholesale inflation, the retail inflation. Everything is going up again. And a lot of it has to do with diesel prices being as high as they are because it's a spillover effect. The president, of course, has been going after Ukraine and criticizing Zelensky. Zelensky finally had enough of it and yesterday said it sounds like the president wants the Russians to win the war, which would be a disaster if that were the case. We have restored satellite access to the Ukrainians. But the bigger issue is still the Middle East. And the lack of resolution in the Middle East is continuing to cause problems for everybody, really. I mean, that's the biggest issue here right now is what's happening in the Middle East. The Saudis and the Houthis are now fighting. Oil refineries are being struck. Oil depots are being struck. The storage facilities. There is a problem with Russia. But remember as well, Russia is sanctioned so that Russia isn't supposed to be selling its oil anyway. The president has eased those sanctions despite Congress passing a law that he signed into law saying not to do that. Inflation prices right now have a lot to do with energy prices, but it's not just energy prices either. There are other things going on in the economy that are not good in impacting the situation. And people are struggling. So that's going to impact the election. And Republicans are getting blamed. But I was just in the hallway talking to my boss about this. He and I'm glad I'm not alone in this. Undecided voters, at the end of the day, they still tend to break for the incumbent. That's because the incumbent winds up being the same. But you know what you're getting with the guy already there. You don't know what you're getting with the wild card challenger. And at the end of the day, we have a situation where the Democrats are revealing themselves more and more to be unhinged nuts who have radical policies like getting rid of ICE altogether, which most Americans don't want to get rid of ICE. They may think it was a little bit cruel how the deportations were handled, but they don't want to get rid of ICE. And increasingly, what we are seeing is the Democrats are being very, very bold, thinking that they're on the cusp of victory. You know, if the let me just put it to you this way. If the national polling is off by 3% bias towards the Democrats, just a 3% bias tilt towards the Democrats in the polling, that's wrong. The Republicans will keep the House and the Senate. I still think they keep the Senate. I don't like Ken Paxton. I still expect him to win in Texas. And in fact, the polling margins there are beginning to collapse. I'm just not as doom and gloom as so many people are right now because I know what the polling biases are. And I also know that while people are talking about a big wave, the Democratic Party, the Republicans have built a pretty high wall for which the wave to crash against. And I just don't see us losing the Senate. We're freaking out about the same races we freaked about 6 years ago where we did fine. I don't believe we're going to keep the House. And the economy is everything. but I think we're going to be fine. And again, in Texas, I just think that, that Tallarico is too far left to win. So he had a very interesting exchange. And by the way, kudos to CNN for doing a different style of interview with Tallarico last night. They put him up against undecided voters and had him actually have conversations with those voters. Listen to this exchange last night on CNN.
4: Because abortion.
5: Yeah.
4: I am a Catholic, yeah. An Orthodox Catholic. As you know, Catholics, we tend, and I myself included, to be a one-issue voter. And abortion is a large part of that, and dignity of human person and natural law. I'm a theologian. Yeah. We have something in common.
5: Yeah.
4: And because of that, we believe that at the moment of conception, there is a human life to protect. And so we struggle with the idea that it's the woman's right to choose, because it takes two people to create that being, and the woman is the bearer of that child into the world. And through co-creation, that child has been created. So as people, we are to protect that life at all costs. And so what makes it difficult for us to vote Democrat is that we have this idea that if you cannot provide policies or support policies that protect the most innocent among us, who is the unborn child, how can we trust that you're going to provide policies to protect the rest of Texans and to promote dignity and human life in that? So I challenge you on that.
5: Yeah.
4: And to provide some feedback on, like, how would you convince me as a Catholic voter,
5: yeah,
4: that I can trust you that you would protect the most innocent among us?
5: I'm so, so grateful that you brought that question, because I think there's a lot of folks in Texas, a lot of Catholics who are asking themselves the same question. So thank you for doing it. I know it's not easy to do it on live television.
4: No, it's not. Yeah.
5: But I'm really, really grateful you did. You know, some of my spiritual heroes, like Pope Francis,
4: sure,
5: and Pope Leo, are pro-life. Mm-hmm. And they are consistently pro-life. Mm-hmm. They're not just against abortion, but they are against poverty, against climate change, mm-hmm, against war. And so I can respect anyone like you who is consistently pro-life. And I actually think there's common ground we can find here. We may come to different moral and ethical conclusions when it comes to the question of should abortion be legal or not. Mm-hmm. It sounds like you and I do come to a different conclusion. That's okay. You know, we're both Christians, and the Bible is silent on the issue of abortion. It means, mm-hmm, you and I both have to look at different scriptures to try to come to a conclusion. But what I think we can do is actually...
0: I'm going to skip ahead, because rarely has this man been called out on this particular issue. And he gets called out for trying to claim that the Bible doesn't speak to abortion.
4: And I just want to add that the Bible is not silent on abortion. There is the Ten Commandments, thou shalt not kill. And as Catholics, we take great insult, I guess, sometimes when it's spouted that way.
0: Good for, by the way, he had no comeback to that. He had no comeback. It wasn't that they were out of time. He had no comeback. She's like, the Bible is not silent on abortion. The Bible says thou shalt not kill. Actually, it says murder, not kill, but still, good point from this lady. I liked that CNN allowed I love this format where you had a clock. It was like 3 to 4 minutes where you're with the voter who's got to make their precise point, and you have an interaction with that voter, that undecided voter, and it's essentially to see if the candidate can persuade that voter. I really thoroughly enjoyed the format from CNN on this, and I actually think several of these undecided voters got the better of James Tallarico, and I would think they came away deciding for sure they're not voting for the weirdo. Question is, do they vote for the crook instead? Maybe they leave that one blank. I just, again, I'm rapidly heading to this position that until people start doing that and letting the undervote speak for itself, we're not going to get better candidates.
6: Those who love him, listen to find out what he's going to say next. Those who disagree with him, also listen to see what he's going to say next. It's the Eric Erickson Show.
7: 121 in the AMCO Transmissions 24-hour traffic center, and just found some new trouble on the east side perimeter. It's a stall in the second left lane, 285 southbound, the inner loop at East Ponce de Leon Avenue, exit 40. Delays stretch back up into Tucker. You're slow on the other side as well, 285 northbound from Highway 78, getting up to that construction in the left lane on the ramp to Chamblee Tucker in I-85. Crash just cleared in Cobb on the I-75 ramps to I-285 eastbound, so much better news there. And that Midtown crash cleared to the right shoulder All lanes are open through Midtown and Downtown, 7585 South before North Avenue. 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
0: Welcome back. It is Eric Erickson. Glad to have you with me across the nation. 877-973-7425. Should you wish to be on the program, programming note for you guys, I'm going to be doing the show next week, but I will be broadcasting from a remote location, going to go check on my parents next week. So be doing the show from Louisiana for a few days. Don't at me. I'm on a tight schedule, so no time to actually hang out with everybody. Every time I say I'm going to be somewhere, I get a flood of, hey, we should hang out. And I appreciate the invitations, but I got an agenda next week. So it is travel, travel, travel. I'm going to be on the road next week. I'm on the road the week after. I'm on the road the week after that. And finally, I think things finally settle down for Thanksgiving. It's been a whirlwind of travel. I had like 2 months of not traveling and then suddenly just go, go, go, go, go, go, go, go, go. I'm fortunate though, because I can pretty much do the show from anywhere, thanks to the miracle of modern technology. So you would never know if I didn't say anything, but I always feel, I feel like I'm cheating you or something, leaving something out. Of course, everybody around me is like, I should say nothing. But that's no fun, is it? When we come back, there's actually more news out there, including Matt Gaetz. Matt Gaetz, there's a new lawsuit, a federal lawsuit, that accuses him of engaging in a sex trafficking scheme, including involving young women, drugs, and traveling across state lines. It's pretty substantive allegations against him. All of the worst people signal to us that they're terrible, and then people act surprised. I just stop building these people up. As to some sort of heroes. I never understood the affection for Matt Gaetz. He's always been a creepy weirdo, and everyone who worked with him in Congress knew he was a creepy weirdo, but he went on all the TV channels and threw the red meat to the crowd, and they seal clapped, and so people were like, I had no idea this guy was a terrible guy. You should clearly talk to members of Congress who worked with him, who were Republicans, who all knew all along. Like, you should believe me when I tell you how awesome Renai is, because they are awesome. Renai is an awesome company, and I have seen how they make their tankless water heaters assembled in the United States of America. The only one that can say that. If you go to TalkingTankless.com today, you can buy a Renai tankless water heater. 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
20: It is 1:30. Good afternoon. I'm Sabrina Cupid. This news is sponsored by Ben Hill Renovation. This is new this afternoon. The state Supreme Court disbarring an attorney from Decatur for stealing data from police.
21: The High Court unanimously approves taking away William Payne's law license following his racketeering indictment for using stolen DeKalb police data to solicit clients for his personal injury law practice. Payne entered a no-contest plea on the charges, but the justices say he did not notify the state bar of his conviction. They also upheld the bar's decision, saying Payne had clearly not accepted responsibility for his illegal conduct. He had been a licensed attorney since 1977. Jonathan O'Brien, 95.5 WSB.
20: Sunny and warm today, headed for a high of 88, a cool down for the weekend. Today, the U.S. Court of Appeals lifted an injunction and cleared the way for a law requiring parental consent before kids ages 15 and younger could create accounts on social media platforms. Georgia Attorney General Chris Carr saying the move today is the right one, adding nothing's more important than keeping our kids safe. The group Net Choice saying that they are disappointed and, quote, evaluating our next legal step. This just in, the state insurance commissioner has released a statement this afternoon on that incident at Six Flags over Georgia where a man fell to his death from a roller coaster. Commissioner King saying that Goliath's most recent inspection occurred on March 16th of this year. There were no violations, deficiencies, citations, and none were reported during that inspection, he says. The investigation is continuing. Investigators and engineers remaining on the ground now continuing that extensive review of evidence, equipment, and relevant documentation as the investigation into what happened is continuing this afternoon. Weekly jobless claims are up, but not by very much. The Labor Department saying they've gotten 199,000 first-time requests for unemployment benefits in the week ending October 10th. That is a jump of about 1,000 claims from the previous week. Today's number isn't far off from what most analysts had been expecting. As we take a look at the markets this afternoon, the Dow's in the green, up 471 at 52,092. So the Dow's up almost a full percent. NASDAQ's in the red. The S&P is in positive territory. It's 132.
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7: Better news in Clarkston. The stall cleared out of the second left lane, 285 southbound. The inner loop at East Ponce exit 40 delays still in place behind that, leaving I-85, but those should hopefully start to thin out. 285 northbound, not so much. That left lane construction continues on the 285 north ramp to Shambly Tucker and I-85. Keeping that ride extra slow from Highway 78 to Stone Mountain Freeway. From the AAMCO Transmissions 24-hour traffic center, Triple Team Traffic, 95.5 WSB.
28: I'm WSB meteorologist Christina Upward. Sunny skies, record high temperatures today with a high of 88, cooling to the mid-60s for tomorrow morning.
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0: My fellow Americans, I'm delighted to have you with me. The phone number, 877-973-7425. Let me just deal with this story. Two women have filed a federal civil lawsuit against former Congressman Matt Gaetz and two others, accusing them of participating in an alleged sex trafficking scheme involving young women, drugs, and traveling across state lines. The allegations are the latest chapter in Gaetz's high-profile sex scandal that ultimately derailed his nomination to be attorney general. The 33-page complaint filed Monday in the Middle District of Florida alleges how the details how the former congressman used two of his friends, now convicted ex-Seminole County tax collector Joel Greenberg and former GOP House member Christopher Dorworth, to coordinate the recruitment of young women whom they supplied with drugs in order to facilitate encounters, according to the lawsuit, between 2017 and 2019. The Miami Herald was unsuccessful in reaching Dorworth, but did reach his former attorney, who asked for a copy of the lawsuit. Jane Doe 1 was 20, Jane Doe 2, 22, when they were introduced to Gates in the summer of 2017, according to the lawsuit. Both of the women say they had no stable income when they were recruited by Greenberg, who is now serving an 11-year prison sentence after pleading guilty to sex trafficking of a minor, wire fraud, aggravated identity theft, stalking, and conspiracy. The plaintiffs allege Gates, Greenberg, and Dorworth participated in or financially supported a system that exploited young, vulnerable women, including through paid sexual encounters and the use of controlled substances. Jane Doe 1 alleges she witnessed Gates in an explicit encounter with a girl who was 17 at the time, identified as victim A, but that person is not one of the plaintiffs. Oh, these allegations have hung over him for a while. The House Ethics Committee was eventually made public, and that report found there was substantial evidence he violated House rules and federal law by paying for sex with a minor, using and possessing illegal drugs, including cocaine and ecstasy, accepted gifts, including transportation and lodging, in excess of permissible amounts, falsely obtained a passport for a woman with whom he was engaged in sexual activity, and obstructed the committee's investigations into his own conduct. Terrible guy. By the way, you should know, you talk to Republican members of the House of Representatives, and they will tell you Matt Gaetz was not a good person. This is not something new. One of my frustrations with people these days, there are so many people in the United States now involved in politics who decide what to believe based on who the critics are, not based on what the truth is, not based on the facts, but if this person believes it's true, it must be false. If this person believes it's false, it must be true. If the Democrats say X, well, it must be negative X. If the Republicans say it's Y, well, it must be negative Y. It's got to be the opposite. People are lying based on what other people say, and they outsource their thinking. And so a lot of people have seen Matt Gaetz go on television over the years and be a pit bull for the Republicans or a defender of Donald Trump, and they seal clapped him and said, well, he must be – he's on the side of righteousness because he's on Donald Trump's side. Meanwhile, you talk to Republicans in Congress, they're like, this guy is bad news. Stay away from him. And these allegations have haunted him for a while, and people are like, well, he's defending the President Trump. These must be partisan allegations designed to discredit him. The allegations have remained. I just again say that, yes, you know someone's virtues by their critics, but you know their vices by their friends, and his friends were a lot of terrible people, accused of a lot of things. Some of them have gone to jail because of it. We are all catechized by those we surround ourselves with. It's an old statement. You know what the catechism is. The catechism asks you the questions and you get the answers and you do the catechism and it bolsters your faith. What is the chief end of man? The first question, what's the chief end of man? To glorify God and enjoy him forever. And when people start pressuring you on questions of faith over time, you don't go wobbly when you memorize the catechism, when you go through the catechism questions. And the catechism, it bolsters you. We are catechized by those we surround ourselves with. We are bolstered by those we surround ourselves with. And if we surround ourselves with people of bad character, guess what? We tend to develop bad character, or we had bad character to begin with. When you surround yourself with virtuous people, you tend to reflect their virtue. Whether you are or not, over time, it affects you one way or the other. One of the reasons, the last number of years, I started following more and more pastors on Twitter and unfollowed all the political people. And now what's so ironic about it is the pastors are more political than the political people. I've had to start unfollowing a bunch of pastors. Some of them gotten to be weirdo Christian nationalists and others. those Christian nationalists. It's like the attacks on my friend Tim Keller, who passed away a few years ago. Tim Keller, one of the great theologians of the late 20th, early 21st century. He had a tiny little church in New York City. It was basically a home church. And he preached faithfully every week, multiple times a week. And then 9/11 happened. And people went in search for some higher meaning after that disaster, and they found him and his church, and his ministry exploded. Redeemer became this massive church. And he was very compelling, and he turned a lot of people towards the gospel message. He wrote this book, The Reason for God. It was a New York Times bestseller, and it made the case to skeptics that maybe there is something about this Jesus thing. And you can, the only podcast I listen to regularly is Gospel in Life. It's his sermons. And they go back to like 1998. And he was so faithful. He died of pancreatic cancer a few years ago. And there's this movement on the right of people to discredit and defame him. You know, I was a critic of Tim Keller. This is how we actually got to be friends, is I blasted him on Twitter for something he said about abortion as a political issue. And I can't remember all the details now, but it was essentially him somewhat being dismissive of pro-life arguments on abortion, not because he wasn't pro-life, but essentially that you can make it an idol and this can be your whole thing. And I went after him on Twitter and my phone rang. Someone, and I think I know who gave him my cell phone number, but I don't know for certain. But he rang and introduced himself. This is Tim Keller. Do you have a minute to talk? And we chatted, and I explained to him my concerns, and he recognized the legitimacy of my concerns, and to his credit, he took down his tweet and he put up something else that I thought was more artfully worded. He didn't have a great political year. He wasn't a big political guy. He was in New York City where no Republican was ever going to win. But boy, was he a powerful preacher. And what I've noticed is that the people who criticize him as Christians, they never actually talk about their faith. They never talk about the gospel. They never share the faith with people. They just attack, attack, attack, attack, attack, attack, attack. And it's all about politics. It's always politics for them. And what happens is, and this gets to a point that Keller talked about in his lifetime, is when you surround yourself with people who are in politics, everything becomes political. It's one of the problems we see in life right now with the left and the right, is both sides make everything political. There's no respite from politics. You know, politics used to be this tiny little sphere. You would show up on the first Tuesday after the first Monday in November and you would vote. You'd pay attention after Labor Day. And now every single day it's politics, all the time. And I find it exhausting. I am a political creature and I find it exhausting. And that was part of Keller's point, is that politics becomes your idol. And there are these people out there online now, these Christian nationalists who hate Tim Keller, because what Tim Keller argued is that the gospel message applies to every aspect of your life. And these people are like, no, it applies on Sunday when you're in church. That's it. Had one of them come after me last night that making things about the gospel is a category error. The gospel is a category error. It's a Christian nationalist, that the gospel is a category error. That when you think it fills your entire life and every aspect of your life must be governed by it, that's a category error. That's the religious sphere. It's not the political sphere. And Keller's message was, no, if you believe in the Almighty and the last days and the second coming and the day of judgment, then it's got to fill every aspect of your life. And I agree with that. And I think every Christian does. But these Christian nationalist guys have become political idols. And that then gets you into elevating people of terrible character. Like, look at some of the terrible politicians who have been elevated by both sides. Look at the Democrats in Michigan, siding with Abdul El-Sayed. Barack Obama is going to go campaign for this guy. Do you know that this guy, his chief claim to fame was the elimination of dogs from Detroit? Per capita, when he was in charge of the pet shelter in Detroit, Michigan, more dogs were killed per capita in Detroit, Michigan than any

more dogs killed per capita in Detroit when he was in charge of the animal shelter than anywhere else in the United States. And ironically, the white progressive women of America who would vote for a member of the Muslim Brotherhood whose wife must keep her hair covered at all times, that may be the compelling argument against them because they love Fluffy more than anything else. The progressive women of America, they've all got dogs. They've got little dogs in their purses. They don't have kids. They aborted the kids and they kept the dogs. And the fact that this man essentially ran a holocaust against dogs in Detroit, Michigan, is actually probably a compelling way to convince these women, okay, maybe there's something up with him. But it takes that, the love of dogs, for them to realize, maybe I shouldn't vote for a man who wants me to be silent with my hair covered. The progressive women of America who think that Donald Trump and the Republicans are going to dress them in handmade costumes and treat them like that awful book, they're willing to vote for someone who actually wants to treat them like The Handmaid's Tale, who actually wants them to cover their hair and be seen and not heard. They're willing to vote for a guy like that because they become catechized by politics in the same way these Christian nationalists have. They're mirror images of the same dysfunctional weirdos, as opposed to the rest of us who understand that politics is just one part of our life. It's not the whole of our life. Politics cannot be all-consuming, and there are those who want it to be all-consuming. And I need to just tell you, if you are one of those people who's listening to me and yelling, "Is we can't help it, politics is all-consuming, and the Democrats have made it that way." No, you have chosen to let the Democrats set the parameters of the debate. You've chosen to become like the Democrats and make it all political. It doesn't have to all be political. That's your choice. I can still go to a movie or a concert with someone who doesn't share my politics and enjoy the music or the movie because I don't see it all as political. I have friends who have rejected music they used to love and movies that they would have enjoyed in the past. They don't anymore because, oh, well, this actor voted for Barack Obama or Joe Biden or hates Donald Trump. I couldn't care less. Except in rare, when it's really in your face because the left ruins the movies by making it all political. Look at the outrage on the right about The Odyssey. Oh, they had a black Helena Troy. Who the hell cares? It was a great movie. The Spider-Man movie just came out on video. Great movie. I'm going to watch it tonight around the fire pit probably. Out in the middle of nowhere. It's a great movie. Who cares about the politics? But some people just can't because they've been broken and polluted by politics. So you have these people on the right who will reject a guy like Tim Keller, not because he was a heretic. He was actually one of the most theologically sound late 20th century, early 21st century theologians. But his message was that the gospel must consume your life, not politics. And they hate that. And on the left, they're willing to vote for a guy like Abdul El-Sayed in Michigan against a Mike Rogers, even though Abdul El-Sayed is affiliated with the Muslim Brotherhood, and the only thing to get him to change their mind is maybe knowing that he ran a holocaust of dogs at the animal shelter in Detroit, killing more per capita in Detroit than anywhere else, and suddenly the white women of America in their yoga pants have stopped being mad at Shane Gillis for one moment to be mad at the guy who killed all the dogs, and maybe that'll get them to change their mind on him. I want to change your mind on your bank. I started this program today with Old Glory Bank and the debanking trends and how the top 9 banks of this country, all of them, the Treasury Department, have found debanked people, cut off their bank accounts because of their political or religious views. All 9 of the top banks. You don't have to worry about that with Old Glory Bank. The debanking trend is the main reason they got started because they could see the trend. And so many people denied it was happening. I knew people it happened to. I know businesses that got debanked because they're gun businesses. All because wokes pressured the banks, and the banks are all progressive themselves, and so they didn't need much pressure. 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
2: 151 in the AMCO Transmissions 24-hour traffic center. New crash out of Roswell into Alpharetta on 400 northbound at Mansell Road. Exit number 8 looks to be in a couple of the right lanes. I'm already seeing the brake lights stretching back before Holcomb Bridge Road. Downtown, it's a slow go of it southbound on 400 approaching Sydney Marcus. The delays stay with you as you transition on the 75 and 85 south down to about North Avenue. Northbound packed in as well from Langford Parkway up to I-20. 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
0: Sees Georgia, Florida, and Alabama and sets precedent for those. If you appeal from the 11th Circuit, it goes to the Supreme Court of the United States. The 11th Circuit Court of Appeals has upheld a Georgia law that says Georgia can enforce a law requiring social media platforms to verify the age of account holders and restrict use by minors. It's a panel of federal appellate judges ruled this, lifting a temporary ban on the law's implementation. The state was sued by NetChoice, which was a coalition including Meta, Amazon, Google, and Netflix. The law had gone into effect, the Protect Georgia's Children on Social Media Act. The state law aimed to prevent kids under 16 from having social media accounts without a parent or guardian's permission, limited advertising on them, collection of information on their accounts, et cetera, et cetera, et cetera. And a federal judge ruled the law was unconstitutional. It got appealed, and now the 11th Circuit says Georgia's law can be enforced. Florida has legislation very similar to Georgia, so if it's still in the 11th Circuit, probably going to go that way as well. So a big parental rights win, although I still got to say, my view remains that if parents let their kids set up these accounts, they let them set up the accounts. Whether you think it's good or not, I let my kids set up Instagram accounts. They don't have Twitter. They don't have Snapchat. They don't have any of those other things. In fact, if you come to my house, you can't get on Snapchat at our house because it's blocked on our router. You just can't get it unless you're on your cell phone service. And on our kids' phones, it's blocked at the phone level. They can't get it. I just listen. And I'm in my 50s now. There's no way a grown man needs to be on a platform like Snapchat. And I don't want my kids there either. You got to exercise some responsibility as a parent instead of abdicating and blaming the companies. 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
21: At 2 o'clock, I'm Bill Caiaccio, news sponsored by Brett Beckers. Our top local story, new details on the state's investigation of the Six Flags roller coaster accident. The last inspection of the Goliath showed no red flags.
22: Investigators are looking into everything related to the Goliath at Six Flags, from examining the actual 200-foot roller coaster to documentation, trying to find out what went wrong. Wesley International Academy teacher Hassan Jihad Karim was killed after falling from the ride, and four juveniles were injured. Georgia Insurance and Safety Fire Commissioner John King says no issues were reported in the roller coaster's last inspection in March. The Goliath will remain out of service until the inspection is complete. He says if any violations are found, they will take the appropriate actions. Mary Reinhauerth, 95.5 WSB.
21: Six Flags is scheduled to be open tomorrow for Fright Fest. It is 85 degrees in Atlanta. How much longer will it feel like summer? Meteorologist Christina Edwards has Atlanta's most accurate and dependable forecast coming up. A federal appeals court rules Georgia can enforce its new law restricting a child's access to social media. The ruling lists a temporary ban on implementing the law, which requires social media platforms to verify the age of an account holder and restrict use by children. The industry association who sued the state, NetChoice, says they're vowing to continue pursuing the matter and will explore their next legal steps. A longtime DeKalb County attorney loses his law license after pleading guilty to racketeering charges.
1: The state Supreme Court's decision upholds a ruling from the state bar, which found William Payne showed a lack of remorse for his conduct. Prosecutors accused the Decatur-based attorney of stealing police data to solicit personal injury clients. Payne pleaded no contest and accepted a reduced sentence, but failed to notify the bar of his conviction in a timely manner. The court also agreed with the bar's findings that Payne showed a lack of remorse for his conduct. He had been a licensed attorney in Georgia for nearly 50 years. Jonathan O'Brien, 95.5 WSB.
21: An elderly man is shot and killed after gunfire erupts in a Walmart parking lot in Hall County. Gainesville police say the man was an innocent bystander. The victim is identified as 81-year-old James McDaniel. The GBI is now investigating the shooting. Police are looking for a suspect. New technology could help doctors determine whether someone's breast cancer will return. Rebecca Jarvis reports the AI-powered tool is called Tumor Slight Risk, and it's been cleared for clinical use by the FDA.
2: In a study of more than 2,100 patients, those classified as high risk had more than three times the risk of their cancer returning compared to those with a low risk. And why does this matter? Because doctors can now use this information to land on treatment options, plan surgeries, help patients get the best care available, and avoid potentially significant side effects.
21: It is 2:02, and up next, live team coverage of traffic and weather.
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21: It is 2:05 and time for live team coverage of traffic and weather in the 24-hour traffic center. It's Alex Williams.
3: Hey, good afternoon, Bill. I'm still tracking this crash up in Roswell. Wasn't a few right lanes, now just the far right lane block. Georgia 400 northbound at Mansell Road, exit 8. That's why that ride is slower than you would expect from Northridge. Hang in there, though. Alternate might just cost you more time. Hopefully those delays should start to thin out. 285 northbound, the outer loop in DeKalb County. Still a rough go of it from Highway 78 to Stone Mountain Freeway. Up to that construction in the left lane on the ramp to I-85, and traffic troopers tell me there's a stalled motorcycle in the backup, adding to those delays. That's in the right lane. From the AMCO Transmissions 24-hour traffic center, Triple Team Traffic, 95.5 WSB.
4: I'm WSB meteorologist Christina Upward. Sunny skies and feeling like summertime with a high of 88. Lows tonight in the mid-60s. Tomorrow, partly cloudy, highs in the mid-80s, but turning breezy through the evening hours and turning chilly as morning lows dip to the 40s on Saturday.
21: 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I'm Bill Caiaccio, 95.5 WSB.

0: My people, welcome. It is Eric Erickson here. 877-973-7425 is the phone number if you want to be on the program. Happy to have you. I actually want to start this hour with a phone call because it's relevant to where we were headed anyway. So I'm going to go to James. Welcome to the show. James, how are you?
1: Good. Hey, I was calling about, you know, in the past we had always had a military that was able to fight on two different fronts and win the wars on two different fronts. And that changed during the Obama administration to fighting and winning one war while being able to contain the other. What has happened with our military? Well, we seem to be just struggling with Iran. And I know you've said in the past we've got supply issues and with the military, or with the missiles that weren't ordered and everything, but this seems something bigger.
0: Okay, look, I'm glad you said that because it actually is a big problem right now. So I mentioned yesterday, and I wrote my piece this morning on my monologue from yesterday about our supply chain and our weapons supply chain. We have the huge issues in the military, and part of it is the procurement process within the Defense Department, and they keep changing their mind. If you go back prior to Barack Obama, after World War II, the American military decided that our strategic footprint needed to be a large enough military to fight and win two wars in two separate spheres, east and west, concurrently. We should be able to essentially fight Russia in the east and China in the west concurrently and win both wars decisively. When Barack Obama became president of the United States, Barack Obama decided that it was too expensive, too costly, war was not likely, and we needed to reduce our military footprint to be able to win one war decisively while holding on the other front until we've won the other war and then go win that one. It was a foolish decision, but at the time, a lot of people thought, we don't have the money, we're deeply in debt, we're struggling with recruiting, let's do this. The result now, though, is that we have allowed the military, particularly the Navy, to degrade. We have built a lot of warships that are very complex that we struggle to keep in operation. We have essentially, with an unlimited budget, built amazing weapons and technology and machines and ships, but we struggled to keep them operational. You know, salt water is very corrosive. You saw the picture of the USS Abraham Lincoln. A lot of people were criticized. That happens to every single ship at sea for a long time. Every ship at sea. Why? Because salt water is corrosive. It wasn't some sort of anomaly about this ship being kept at sea for so long and the lack of repair of that ship. Every ship happens to do that. We're struggling to field our Navy. Meanwhile, China is growing relentlessly. China's military is growing. We should be spending 10% of our GDP on the military, and we're not. China is. Russia is. We're not. What's happening now from the Obama administration, which couldn't conceive of war happening again, because, you know, Barack Obama was president. We were the change we were looking for with Barack Obama, and we were going to make sure no wars would ever happen again. We would have peace in our times. With the Trump administration now, they have this view that we are in decline as a nation, and we need to retreat from the world, and we should have fortress Western Hemisphere and leave the Eastern Hemisphere for everyone else to fight over. That the Western Hemisphere is ours. The problem is the Canadians and the Mexicans and all the countries in Central and South America, that they're not beholden to the United States, and we can't stop them from letting in the Chinese and the Russians. The idea that we're going to dictate to Canada and say you can't be friends with China, they're a sovereign nation. And by the way, they're technically larger than landmass-wise, they're larger than us, population-wise, military, everything else, economy, they're smaller than us. They got a massive amount of land. Good luck blocking the Chinese from all that land. Particularly when the president just continually antagonizes them. And if we do this Fortress America situation, here's the problem. We can't guarantee they stay out of the West, but we do know the East is going to collapse. Yesterday, if you weren't here yesterday, I spent a lot of time on the geopolitical disruptions we're seeing in the world right now. Eritrea and Ethiopia on the verge of war. The Saudis and the Houthis war is expanding. The Iranians have now shot at 6 ships in the Persian Gulf. The Russians were able to take out some key power plants in Ukraine and killed a bunch of kids because the president turned off Ukraine's internet access. And full disclosure, I don't know why he did it. Elon Musk yesterday tweeted that it was time for Zelensky to go after Zelensky said there would be no end to the war until they decisively beat the Russians and got back their territory. I suspect it's because Elon Musk is throne sniffing. He knows where the president is. He and the president have repaired their relationship. He's spending a lot of money to help the GOP now, and he's throne sniffing for the president. Surely you must understand that the Ukrainians are not the bad guys here. And for those of you who demand that Ukraine have an election, you must understand that Ukraine's own constitution says there can be no election when there's an imminent threat to the nation. The election must be paused. Why should we tell them to ignore their constitution? We wouldn't like it if they told us to ignore our constitution. They have a war council in Ukraine now. That nation is at war. That nation is being overrun by Russians. Their constitution specifically contemplates a national emergency that allows them to suspend an election until the emergency is over. And by the way, for those of you who do not know, there's a multi-party process in Ukraine, all of which agree not to have elections right now because their citizens are getting killed in the streets by Russian missiles. It would be too dangerous to have an election for them right now. The Russians would shoot these people. They're sitting ducks. It's a clever little talking point by people on the side of Russia. The people who bring this up and say Ukraine should have elections, Zelensky should go, they're on the side of Russia. And Elon Musk looks to be on the side of Russia right now. But to his credit, he is not the person who shut down their internet service. That's a Pentagon program. The Pentagon uses Starlink systems for the Ukrainian drone operation. The Pentagon oversees it and shares intelligence with the Ukrainians. And it was the Pentagon that shut the system down, not Elon Musk. Elon Musk got lit on fire yesterday by a bunch of pro-Ukraine people. I support the Ukrainians against the Russians as well. But I'm willing to acknowledge it was not Elon Musk's fault. Elon Musk's problem is that he doesn't seem to realize that the Ukrainians are innocent and Volodymyr Zelensky's not the bad guy. The number of people who want to be poisoned towards Ukraine so that they do not have to answer the question about Russia. It's not good. The Russians have expansionist tendencies. Part of the reason the Russians have expansionist tendencies is because this president and this administration and this vice president have tried to mollycoddle the president of Russia and make kissy face with him at times and try to come up with deals to placate him when he can't be placated because he's a murderous thug. He's the Hitler of our times. Even Neville Chamberlain recognized the evil of Hitler when he tried to negotiate peace with him. There are too many people around President Trump and perhaps the president himself who cannot recognize Vladimir Putin's profound evil. He actually is. And our military is not sitting pretty right now. Our military capacity is declined. Our ability to wage war is declined. And part of the reason, as I mentioned yesterday, is because we have built these super complex weapon systems that almost defy physics, that have specialized military design problems and capabilities. And it's just very, very hard, to build these weapon systems. So I mentioned this morning in my morning piece. If you text data to 33777, you get the voter guide and you get my morning piece. Here, let me just read it to you. General Motors just recently re-engaged the defense supply chain. GM signed a deal with Lockheed Martin on August 6th to make housing components for Patriot missiles and delivered the first batch 22 days later. Lockheed said those parts traditionally take months or years to produce. The Raytheon and Lockheed Martin joint venture that builds the Javelin has nearly doubled its output in the last 2 years. That's good news, but not great news. Ukraine is going to build roughly 5 million drones this year, while we'll produce fewer than 100,000. The gap exists because of our procurement process in the military. It's a bipartisan problem. We have the big contractors operate as an oligopoly of very few people. It's not a complete monopoly, but it's close to it. Members of Congress like to preserve the jobs for those companies because they're in their districts. Domestic steel and aluminum prices have gone up. Tariffs have had an impact on all of this. Meanwhile, you got the Houthis are using AI services to manufacture cheap, robust, precision-guided munitions. And by the way, the AI bots had been helping them until the AI companies realized that it was the Houthis that were building the missiles with their AI technology. Our military needs to continue to make the complex, the robust, and the impressive weapons. So we need to continue to make the stealth bomber. But we also need to make cheap missiles that can be rapidly produced. We need to make less complex ships. That's one reason the president decided he wanted to go back to the steam catapult on aircraft carriers, because they're less prone to break down than the electromagnetic ones. The problem is all the people who made the steam catapults have retired or died, and we're having trouble replicating them. There are real problems, and we need to address those problems. And unfortunately for Democrats out there who agree with me, your party refuses to address those problems. Your party wants a less robust military, and you want less funding for the military, and you want less engagement in the world. We have to engage the world as the leader of the free world, because the world is a dangerous place. And if we don't lead it, someone else will. And that other party that leads it is probably going to be a totalitarian regime like China, which does not have our values at heart. And because it doesn't have our values at heart, we're going to see oppression, repression, and our costs go up. Goes back to the Vance idea the other day that we should get rid of the dollar, the reserve currency of the world. If we got rid of the reserve currency of the world, being the dollar, other countries would have an opportunity to dominate us. Other countries would have the ability to ride roughshod over us. And that would be a bad thing. It would be a disaster for the free world if we were to lose our clout. And it would be a disaster for us because all of our costs would go up. It's why I think yesterday was a sad day when the president of the United States decided to side with the Russians over the Ukrainians, because the Ukrainians are not the bad guys here. They're the victims who were invaded. And we don't need to militarily engage with them, but we have been providing them support, and we should provide them support. They need our support. This is Volodymyr Zelensky talking to Piers Morgan.
2: It's a pity that we are losing strong partner. So this is my opinion. And
3: you think you're losing America?
2: Yeah, but not because of us. We can't be weak, otherwise we can't survive. Otherwise we're not selling our country. Look, guys, it's not about business for us. It's just our life, and this is our country. It's our body, so our home, our children, and this is very important for us. That's why it's painful when President Trump chooses one side, not our side, but we are okay that he's in the middle. But if you're in the middle, you have to stay in the middle, not on the wrong side. I think his advisors are wrong. I don't know who is pushing him not to the right side. This is not right side of history.
0: Volodymyr Zelensky is right. And whoever is whispering in the president's ear to suck up to Vladimir Putin and to side with the Russians and to help the Russians is making a disastrous choice historically. The Russians are not the good guys. The Russians are the bad guys. And if the United States lacks the moral clarity to see that, the whole world is in for rude awakenings as the moral clarity of the United States erodes.
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3: 221 in the AMCO transmissions, 24-hour traffic center. Still got that crash working up in Roswell in the right lane, 400 northbound approaching Mansell Road, exit number 8, keeping you on the brakes. Back through Sandy Springs, stalled big rig near Truist Park in a couple of right lanes, 285 eastbound, the inner loop at I-75, and ongoing construction in the cab of that left lane, 285 northbound, the outer loop ramping to I-85, keeping that ride extra slow from Highway 78. Traffic brought to you by the Georgia Lottery. Tomorrow's Mega Billions jackpot is $403 million. Imagine all the exciting things you could do. Get your tickets now. Drawings every Tuesday and Friday. Alex Williams, Triple Team Traffic, 95.5 WUSB.
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6: I'm here with Chris Hoffman, the founder of Hoffman Financial Group and host of Money Unleashed, right here on 95.5 WSB. Chris, financial study after financial study keeps showing us a troubling trend. Many Americans believe they could work and work and work with no end in sight and still not have enough saved to retire comfortably. And that's the key word here. So how do we retire comfortably?
7: One of the things I think everybody listening should focus on is pick a retirement date. 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
9: Belinda here for Virtual Imaging, and I have Frankie Maldonado in the studio with me. 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What do you do?
10: It's amazing to think in this day and age, Belinda, that you have the ability of finding potentially deadly diseases in your body before it's too late. And that's exactly what we're capable of doing. We perform multiple scans of the body, the organs of the torso, the brain, and we're finding things before people have that horrible diagnosis of it's too late, we can't do anything. So literally every week of every year, we're saving lives from the deadliest diseases out there.
9: From the top of the head to the pelvis.
10: That's exactly right. We go from the top of the head to the base of the pelvis, hundreds of forms of cancer, multiple forms of heart disease in a scan that takes less than 5 minutes. People have heard the stories of MRIs, which are remarkable at what they can do, but you're looking at 30 to 60 minute scans, which can sometimes be daunting. But if you can imagine you walk into our office and in less than 5 minutes have a result that tells you if something is there that needs to be handled or if you're okay. It's peace of mind.
9: So Frankie, what do you tell listeners who are in their car, in their office right now, and they're thinking, I'm real busy. I don't have time to go. I feel fine.
10: I would say this, that I lost my father 27 and a half years ago to pancreatic cancer. I would have taken him to the ends of the earth if there was a way to detect this disease early and have him still with me today or have him had the chance to meet my wife and children. So anybody who thinks I don't have time, you will not have time if you don't know something's going on in your body. make the time, come see us. In less than an hour and a half, you'll know anything and everything that could be going on with the education we give you. And again, peace of mind or early detection.
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0: Welcome. It is Eric Erickson. The phone number 877-973-7425. President Bukele of El Salvador gets a very bad rap from the left. They call him a dictator. He was democratically elected. He's one of the most popular leaders in the Western Hemisphere. Why was he so popular? Because as a mayor in El Salvador, he made a deal with the gangs to leave his city alone, and he would leave them alone. And then he got elected president on the crime issue, and the cartels and the gangs left him alone and assumed it would be the same thing. He would turn a blind eye to them if they called their violence. And instead, he rounded them all up and he threw them in jail, and then he had the laws changed to ensure they stayed in jail. El Salvador's homicide rate is now below that of France. It was 100 times higher than France. The murder rate in El Salvador was 100 times higher than France. In 2015, it's now less than France. He's remarkably popular because the people of El Salvador are now safe. It turns out there is one easy fix to the crime problem, and that is to throw the bad guys in jail. The disproportionately overwhelming numbers of crimes in this country are caused by repeat offenders that are less than 3% of the population. If you throw those people in jail, you wipe out crime. I think we need to go back to the three strikes laws. I think we overcorrected in criminal justice reform. The sob stories of people, I just had three small felonies and now I'm in jail for life. Yes. Yes, you are. You screw up three times, you go to jail for life, and America stays safe. We can learn from El Salvador. 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
14: At 2:30, I'm Bill Caiaccio with our top local story. The U.S. Court of Appeals clears the way for a Georgia law restricting a child's use to social media. It requires a parent's consent before kids ages 15 and younger can create accounts. Georgia Attorney General Chris Carr says nothing is more important than keeping our kids safe. The group that sued, NetChoice, says they're disappointed and evaluating the next legal step. steps. Georgia Insurance and Safety Fire Commissioner John King gives an update today on the ongoing investigation into the deadly roller coaster accident at Six Flags. He says Goliath's most recent inspection was on March 16th, and at that time, no violations, deficiencies, citations, or red tags were reported during the inspection. King says his office is working around the clock to examine the circumstances surrounding the incident. The firing squad execution of Fort Hood shooter Nadal Hassan will no longer be made public. Jim Ryan reports President Trump is nixing the idea.
11: The president has posted on Truth Social that executing Nadal Hassan publicly might be a deterrent to future terrorist acts, but adds that it will not be live streamed. An ABC News Ipsos poll finds that a slim majority of Americans believe that Hassan should be put to death for killing 13 people at Fort Hood in 2009, but fewer than one in five think it should be live streamed.
14: The FBI and U.S. Postal Service are investigating letters with suspicious substances sent to congressional and election offices in at least three states. The Georgia Secretary of State's office says, to our knowledge, no suspicious letters have been sent to anyone in Georgia. Some of the letters contain an unknown substance. They were found in Louisiana, Oklahoma, and Ohio. The FBI says an investigation is underway to identify the individual or individuals responsible for the letters. It is 2:31. Up next, live team coverage of traffic and weather.
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14: It is 2:34, time for live team coverage of traffic and weather in the 24-hour traffic center. Alex Williams.
3: Just can't seem to get rid of this crash in Roswell. Bill still hanging out in the right lane, 400 northbound, approaching Mansell Road, exit number 8, keeping that ride slower than you would expect for this time of the afternoon, back before Northridge Road. Stalled tractor trailer in Cobb County near Truist Park. They still have two right lanes blocked with this one, 285 eastbound, the inner loop at I-75. Those delays now stretching back through Vinings. And still haven't cleared up this left lane construction in DeKalb on the 285 northbound outer loop ramp to I-85, stretching brake lights back through Tucker and into Clarkston. From the AMCO Transmissions 24-Hour Traffic Center, Triple Team Traffic, 95.5 WSB.
19: I'm WSB meteorologist Christina Edwards. Sunny skies, record high temperatures today with a high of 88, cooling to the mid-60s for tomorrow morning.
14: And right now it's 86 in Lawrenceville, also 86 in Fairburn. It is 85 in Acworth. More news at 3 o'clock. Breaking news when it happens. I'm Bill Caiaccio, 95.5 WSB.
0: My fellow Americans, I'm delighted to have you. It is Eric Erickson here, 877-973-7425. We got a lot of people calling today. Charlie says it's 10 to 1. People just want recommendations on who to vote for. Listen, I will tell you, I'm voting Republican in Georgia. Governor, lieutenant governor, attorney general, secretary of state, ag commissioner, insurance commissioner, public service commissioner. They're all good people. Every single one of them. It is a delight to have such good people running for office, frankly. With the exception of the U.S. Senate race, every single one of the guys running in Georgia and ladies running in Georgia as a Republican is a top-notch person. Rick Jackson, salt of the earth. Greg Dozal, good friend of mine. I didn't support him in the primary because he was running against a long-time friend of mine. I'm no longer than anybody in politics, John Kennedy. But Greg won, and I'm absolutely happy. I've known Greg for a number of years. Solid Christian guy. He'd be a great lieutenant governor. Secretary of State, Tim Fleming. I've done campaign events for him and for Brian Strickland, running for attorney general. Of course, John King's one of my favorite politicians in the state of Georgia, up for re-election as insurance commissioner. Tyler Harper for ag commissioner. So many. The question in Georgia is on the constitutional amendments, and I'm voting yes on all four of them. So for those of you in Georgia, there you go. Down ballot, I haven't kept up. I'm sorry. Vote Republican for the state house and state senate. If there's a race you just feel very strongly about that you just can't vote for the Republicans, you don't have to vote in that race. Leave it blank. And maybe people will notice the undercount and say, maybe we should have a better candidate there. But in Georgia, where I am, the choice between Rick Jackson and Keisha Lance Bottoms is, it's night and day. Do you want someone who is pro-business, who didn't preside over the burning of the state, who supports kids in foster care, who supports school choice, who supports parental rights? You got to vote for Rick Jackson. If you want a candidate who is soft on crime, hates the police, sides with the rioters, hates big business, hates small business, and hates a parent's ability to send a child to a better school, well, then you want Keisha Lance Bottoms. Same, look at Texas. In Texas, there's no choice between Greg Abbott and the wackadoo progressive that he's running against. Greg Abbott's a fine governor in Texas. In Florida, Byron Donalds is far better than David Jolly. David Jolly can't even denounce socialism. The very first night with Angie, what's her name, who is running down there, he said he does not support socialism. Now he's like, I don't know what is socialism. I don't know that there really are socialism. By the way, that weirdo woman in Florida, who she's not going to become the next senator, thank goodness, she supports the abolition of prisons. That's right. She believes that we need to get rid of prisons. She believes that prisons are a sign of racism. And also we need to defund the police because the police themselves are racist and abusive. But surprisingly, this woman who wants to abolish prisons and get rid of the police does actually want at least one person to be locked up in prison. She went on CNN and she gave an interview with Chris Murphy, the wackadoo progressive from Connecticut. And just listen to Angie Nixon and this conversation with Casey Hunt on CNN.
20: You want your Republican opponent locked up?
21: You know, basically, yes, because of what she did. Yes, I absolutely would want that to happen. Yes. I've been perfectly clear.
20: Do you feel like you have enough evidence that would be a warranted punishment?
21: What we have seen, right? What we have seen is that the DCA, the first DCA here, has decided to wipe out the release of the grand jury report, and that first DCA judge was actually appointed by Ron DeSantis. And what we are seeing is corruption through and through. And so I would definitely call for an investigation. as a federal lawmaker when I become a U.S. senator to actively go in to see what happened. People are pissed off. We don't know how many children are potentially going to die because that $10 million did not go to where it was supposed to go to. Not only that, but Ashley Moody has been a rubber stamp to Donald Trump. And when he decided to cut Medicaid here in the state, I have talked to tons of doctors and parents, and one doctor specifically over in Pinellas County, who stated that the Medicaid, the hospital that she works in, they receive about 67% to 70% of their funding comes from Medicaid. She looked at me and she said, after that big BS bill passed, right, that children are going to die. And so we need to make sure that we are putting people in Washington, D.C., who actually have the back of hardworking, everyday Floridians. I will be calling for a full-on investigation as it relates to what Ashley Moody and them have done.
0: Angie Nixon is an idiot, and she wants Ashley Moody, the sitting United States Senator, placed in prison, but she wants to abolish all the prisons. Now, you know, there was another Democrat representative, and I actually cannot play you the audio of this other Democratic politician and member of Congress because it is so profanity-laced. And he, too, wants MAGA thrown in prison. His interview was with Wajahat Ali, Congressman Chris Rabb. I want to be transparent. I'm a decarceration person. I believe the country that represents 5% of the world population but 25% of the people put in cages is morally wrong. It's also bad policy. But I will make an exception for all of those F-words who are lawless MAGA thugs who have destroyed lives and community. Lock up all of those MFers. I know that seems a little hypocritical of me being on the left and being anti-incarceration, but lock them up. We have the power as members of Congress to hold them accountable, to impeach them, to subpoena them. This is a Democratic member of Congress who believes in the abolishment of all prisons but wants to lock up MAGA, wants to lock up the president's supporters, wants to lock up Republican members of Congress. You have Angie Nixon in Florida now, wants to lock up her Republican opponent. They want to get rid of all the prisons. It would be a gulag is what they want. They want a concentration camp just for the Republicans. It's kind of striking, is it not? Kind of striking. They want to round up all the Republicans and lock them up and throw away the key, but let all the actual murderers and rapists, robbers and thugs and gangbangers out of prison. They view the criminals as being oppressed. They view the Republicans as the oppressors and want to lock them up. Meanwhile, he's president of the United States. Speaking of Muslim Brotherhood ties.
1: His name is Abdul, but I think I call him Mohammed Abdul Al-Sayed. And he's a Muslim Brotherhood guy, 100%. 100%. He's a Muslim Brotherhood guy. How about having him be on the Senate Intelligence Committee? How about that? The guy's 100% Muslim Brotherhood. And we've got to make sure that Mike Rogers wins, who's Central Casting. Mike Rogers is great. He's a good man.
0: He kind of is from Central Casting. Mike Rogers is the generic Republican. He is. You look up generic Republican in the dictionary, there's a picture of Mike Rogers. He's the inoffensive, competent candidate. He was on the Intelligence Committee. He's good. And now you've got a few Democrats at least, who simply won't go campaign with Abdul Al-Sayed. Elise Slotkin will, Barack Obama will, but a lot of them are like, nope, he's too radical. Dana Bash actually interviewed a congressional candidate up there who's a Democrat. Her last name's Barr.
2: Michigan's first congressional district, where Gloria is at that event, is the state's largest. It covers the entire Upper Peninsula. You see it there on the map. It has been reliably read in the recent past. There was a 20-point win for the incumbent congressman, Republican Jack Bergman. This year, his Democratic opponent, Callie Barr, sees a different race in their rematch, and Callie Barr joins me now. Thank you so much for being here. So you just heard from our reporter. You heard what El Sayed is talking about. It's going on as we speak. It's a really high profile rally to get out the vote among Democrats. You need to win in your district, and you decided not to.

0: need to be talking about. The incumbent, Jack Bergman, is someone who has supported the war in Iran, this, of course, driving up gas and diesel. He cut Medicaid, right, which funds our rural hospitals. We are actually going to lose 4 labor and deliveries directly related to those cuts. He cut funding for, like, our national parks and, you know, for folks that work on maintaining and keeping our Great Lakes clean. And so we see real hurt in this district, which has given a sense of awareness and urgency to a race that we just didn't see in 2024.
1: Yeah, and I hear you, and I'm going to ask you in 1 second more about your opponent, but that's exactly the message that we're hearing right now in that district from Abdul Al-Sayed and AOC. So why not join them?
0: Well, we're running a campaign here. We've got a congressional campaign that we've got to run.
1: Okay.
0: And so, to me, we're focused on doing that.
2: Not going to answer the question. Not going to answer the question of why aren't you actually going to go out and campaign with Abdul Al-Sayed? She's just running her campaign. That's it. That's what she wants you to know. Meanwhile, there is now new video of Abdul Al-Sayed that has come out. You know, the Great Lakes PAC up there is doing a great job exposing just how radical Abdul Al-Sayed is. And there is now new video out of Abdul Al-Sayed preaching the Quran to the Muslim Student Association at the University of Michigan. The Muslim Student Association is a Muslim Brotherhood group.
3: The religion came not to enslave us, not to oppress us, as a mercy, as an opportunity to be dignified, to be ready.
2: You hear the Islamic music in the background as he is there talking about the Quran. In religious garb, preaching the Quran to the Muslim Students Association. Again, he is Muslim Brotherhood. He's got the ties to the Muslim Brotherhood. And he should be held accountable for his lies and his denials. The Muslim Brotherhood is the original terror group. They are the terror group that inspired all the Muslim Brotherhood derived Hamas. The Muslim Brotherhood inspired Al-Qaeda. The Muslim Brotherhood, and he's got direct ties to it time and time and time and time and time again. Every time he denies that he's a member of the Muslim Brotherhood, and yet we keep finding more and more evidence that not only was he, but a defender of the Muslim Brotherhood. You know, maybe Abdul Al-Sayed should have hired Incogni to delete his internet profile and stop it so people couldn't find him all over the internet, because they get the data brokers to delete all your information so people can't find you on the internet. But we found a lot of Al-Sayed up there. 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
5: 251 in the AMCO Transmissions 24-hour traffic center. Travel advisory on the west side perimeter. 285 northbound, the inner loop. You're stacked up from before South Atlanta Road trying to get up to I-75, where only the left lane is open. Getting past I-75 onto 285 east, that's due to a stalled big rig there in the two right lane, so be mindful of that. A little better news in Roswell. Crash cleared 400 northbound in Mansell Road, exit 8, but I'm still seeing the delays from Abernathy.

0: Road in Sandy Springs, and they're clearing that construction in the cab from the left lane on the 285 north outer loop ramp to I-85. 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
7: Well, we've run out towards the end of the show, and that's okay. We've had fun today. I'm going to be out tomorrow. I'm going to be working, but I'm going to be out. I will be back Monday broadcasting from Louisiana. I'll be doing my show there Monday, Tuesday, and Wednesday. And then back in my home studio on Thursday. So it feels like a Friday to me, except it's not. And we still have a little bit of news headlines that we have to get to right now because the president is announcing he's going to go to Georgia on Friday, tomorrow, to campaign for Mike Collins in Georgia. And he's also going to go campaign for Mike Rogers in Michigan. The president is not going to campaign for Susan Collins in Maine. Her campaign has declined his and the vice president's help and said it would probably do her more harm than good if they went there, and she's not wrong. The president is mostly campaigning in Republican states now, and the reason he's campaigning in Republican states is he's trying to drive up the Republican vote. As I mentioned earlier in the show, you know, undecided voters tend to break for the incumbents at the end, and we're starting to see that in the polling, and that's why I still think the Republicans keep the Senate. When you look, for example, in Michigan, Abdullah Syed is only up 2.7%, Tallarico up 2.6%. If we had a 3% polling miss in the states, I mean, Republicans win Ohio, Texas, Michigan. They would even win Minnesota, which I don't think they're going to win because I think that's overstating Republicans. They're going to win Iowa. They're going to win Alaska. And they would absolutely win Maine. And they would lose New Hampshire. They would lose Georgia. They would lose North Carolina, which they're going to lose North Carolina and Georgia anyway. They're probably going to lose New Hampshire. The irrational exuberance over Minnesota, privately Republicans are telling people, don't send money to the don't send money to Minnesota. Don't send money to Michelle Tafoya because she is probably not going to win. It's actually needed in Texas to save Ken Paxton and in Michigan for Mike Rogers. So I still think we keep the Senate. You are trying to keep your finances in order, and a lot of people have been putting a lot of money on a lot of credit cards, and you've now got interest rates over 20%, 30% in some cases. 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
9: Over the years, I've talked about why you shouldn't buy a rental car when the rental car companies are selling off their fleets. And the reason that I've said that is rental cars end up with a lot of miles and a hurry from being rented out to customers continuously. And rental car companies were used to turning over their vehicles so quickly, they really didn't do what I felt was a great job of maintaining the vehicles. I rent cars about 30 times a year, and I can tell you a lot of times they don't seem like they're being well maintained. But now Hertz is putting its money behind their vehicles and is offering a warranty if you buy one of their used vehicles where they cover the major systems for 100,000 miles. That gives me more confidence if you decide there's a better deal there, that you know you're not going to be left in a lurch with a major thing. I'm Clark Howard.
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0: At 3 o'clock, I'm Bill Caiaccio with our top local story. It'll be more than a decade in the making. The state picks top-end mobility group for the massive I-285 Express Lanes project. Here's a report all new at 3 o'clock.
10: I-285 currently carries about 250,000 vehicles every day. There's an average of 8 hours of congestion on 285. GDOT project manager Donald Stahl says the goal is to improve traffic flow and enhance safety.
11: There is work to replace, widen, or construct 19 bridges across 9 miles of interstate.
10: He says you'll notice heavy construction getting underway this month. Construction on phase one anticipated to be completed by 2034. All remaining phases aren't scheduled to be completed until the year 2041. Sabrina Cupid, 95.5 WSB.
0: 88 degrees in Atlanta after record highs. When does it finally cool off? Meteorologist Christina Edwards has Atlanta's most accurate and dependable forecast coming up. Georgia's Insurance and Safety Fire Commissioner found nothing alarming in the state's last inspection of the Goliath roller coaster prior to this week's deadly accident.
12: Investigators are combing over the Goliath roller coaster at Six Flags to understand how Hassan Jihad Kareem fell from the ride. Several juveniles were injured during the tragedy. Georgia Insurance and Safety Fire Commissioner John King says their last inspection of the Goliath happened about 7 months ago and no issues were reported. The department is looking into the ride's operation and records for now. He says the office owes it to Kareem Kareem's family and all Georgians to find out exactly what happened. Mary Ryan Howarth, 95.5 WSB.
13: And Six Flags is scheduled to open tomorrow night for Fright Fest. Historically black colleges in Atlanta put out a joint statement today regarding sexual misconduct linked to their campuses. Morehouse, Morehouse School of Medicine, and Spelman College say all reports are taken seriously. The college did not mention a specific incident that led to the release of today's joint statement. It comes amid nationwide concerns about sexual misconduct on college campuses. A major victory today for Georgia Attorney General Chris Carr in his effort to enforce a law restricting children's access to social media.
14: The Georgia legislature passed a law in 2024 requiring parental consent before kids age 15 and younger could create accounts on social media platforms. That law was challenged by an industry association, and a district court issued an injunction in 2025 blocking Carr's office from enforcing it. Today, the U.S. Court of Appeals for the 11th Circuit sided with Carr, lifting the injunction and clearing the way for the law to take effect. Carr released a statement saying, quote, "This is about keeping our children safe from online predators and mental health harms. Nothing is more important." Graham Keel, 95.5 WSB.
13: A positive rabies case in DeKalb County. The health department says a dead bat tested positive in the Echo Cliff Court area. It is the fourth bat to test positive for rabies in DeKalb since July. The county is reminding pet owners to make sure their pets are up to date on their rabies vaccination. If the forecasts are accurate, this could be the first $1 trillion holiday shopping season ever. Digital marketplace economist Dr. Thomas Wineandy says inflation may dictate how much is under the Christmas tree.
15: We're continuing to see a divergence in income levels, where higher income customers, they're, you know, spending because they want to, and lower income households are spending because they have to.
13: He says nearly one in three shoppers will use AI to hunt for the best prices either online or in an actual store. It looks like the college football playoff will be expanding next season. Multiple reports out today say organizers are finalizing an expansion to 24 teams, which will double the size of the playoff in 2027. It is now 3:03. The Von Hessler Doctrine begins in less than 2 minutes. Right now, live team coverage of traffic and weather, and in the 24-hour traffic center, it's Alex Williams.
0: Not a fun go of it on the west side perimeter, Bill. 285 northbound is just filled in the whole way, South Cobb Drive up to I-75, and that is all due to a stalled tractor trailer that leaves only the left lane open on 285 east at I-75. Looks like they might have to wait on a big rig tow truck, so no telling when this will clear. 400 northbound is still seeing some delays through Sandy Springs into Roswell. That was put into slow motion by an earlier crash that cleared out of the roadway past Holcomb Bridge Road. If you're traveling on 85 northbound, not terrible yet, but I am seeing that volume start to pick up, leaving I-85 up toward Jimmy Carter Boulevard, exit 99 in Norcross. Downtown, you know it's slow, 85 south from the 400 merge. Heaviest stuff stays with you down to about North Avenue, and 75-85 northbound, that ride's packed in from Langford Parkway up to Freedom Parkway. From the AMCO Transmissions 24-Hour Traffic Center, Triple Team Traffic, 95.5 WSB.
16: I'm WSB meteorologist Christina Upward. Sunny skies and feeling like summertime with a high of 88. Lows tonight in the mid-60s. Tomorrow, partly cloudy, highs in the mid-80s, but turning breezy through the evening hours and turning chilly as morning lows dip to the 40s on Saturday.
13: 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I'm Bill Caiaccio, 95.5 WSB.
3: Live, it's hour one of the Von Hessler Doctrine, and I was incorrect yesterday in my detailed account of when Eric would be back. He will now be back on Monday as he continues to recuperate from his surgery the other day. Have no fear, the doctrinaires are here. Tim Andrews, is Autumn with us yet?
17: Yeah, I'm here.
18: Okay. Hi. Okay.
17: Hi.
3: She's been busy snorting Retatrutide. We also have, welcome back, George Clark.
19: Hello.
3: I'll get with him in a minute. I'll say hi to Lars while we're at it. Hi, Lars. Thank you. And
19: hi.
3: Thank you. And Jared Yamamoto is here. Jared, how are you?
20: How do you feel about lying to the audience? The audience was waiting for Eric to return today. You've been saying all this week that he's coming back today.
3: Yes.
20: It's got to feel bad, right, Tim?
3: I feel bad, but I also feel that I want Eric to be fully healed up and 100% and raring to go.
17: I was surprised thinking that he would be here so soon.
3: Yeah, I thought so too. I was just, you know, putting it out there into the universe. I would relax all week. Hey, I would take another week off.
17: Hell yeah. Be like, oh, I've got complications. I have sepsis or something.
3: No.
20: Sepsis.
19: Oh my God.
3: Autumn.
19: You might never be back.
3: Doom and gloom.
18: doom and gloom. I remember English Nick walking by. He's going to be here later.
20: I remember when I got my surgery in that area. The trick was to do it on a Friday, so that way you had the whole weekend.
18: Why, you ruin your weekend?
20: Yeah,
17: exactly.
20: Do it on a Monday.
18: Yeah, screw your work week. You're allowed.
20: Yeah, maybe Eric took the smarter approach, now that I think about it.
18: So George Clark is back. George Clark was what? You were in California?
19: I was.
18: How long were you there? A week?
19: Yes.
18: Yeah, what'd you do out there?
19: I went to a wedding in Cambria, which is on the coast, like right between L.A. and near San Coheed? Francisco. Yeah, right next to Coheed.
18: Right near Coheed. Yeah. Is the band named after that city?
19: Yeah. No. Oh.
18: No, it's not. Okay.
17: So Coheed and Cambria?
18: Yeah. So what was it like? What would you do out there? You obviously, the wedding was one day,
19: nice,
18: right?
19: Nice wedding. Hung out with friends. Ate seafood.
18: Nice.
19: Mm. Saw some elephant seals.
18: Yeah?
19: Yes.
17: Yeah.
18: Where?
19: Went into San Francisco. Walked through the Tenderloin, which is as bad as they say it is.
18: What does that mean? A lot of poop?
19: Lots of poop, lots of like open drug use, you know, crack smoking, needle using.
18: Yeah.
19: Yeah, it was actually, and then the rest of the city, they kind of keep it contained right in there. So the rest of the city is beautiful. But yeah, did a little jaunt through the Tenderloin. What else?
18: You went to the Castro
19: and played cards.
18: You spend a night in the Castro by yourself?
19: Every night.
18: Yeah. Good.
19: Got my
18: it's all right. I just want to know.
19: Yeah.
18: All right.
19: That's what I do when I go to California.
18: Yeah.
19: Cruise.
18: Yeah. And you saw family or friends?
19: I saw family at the beginning and at the end, and then friends in between.
18: Nice. Yes. And then you flew back early today. Did you have any sleep?
19: I flew late last night, got in early this morning.
18: Red eye?
20: Nice, red eye.
18: Yeah. So did you get any sleep on the plane?
19: I took a little special pill that knocked me out because I knew it'd be a long day if I didn't sleep.
18: Was it Retatrutide?
19: No, it was not.
18: Okay. What kind of pill?
19: I won't say.
18: Get it at a gas station?
19: No.
18: One of those kind
20: red
18: of pills.
20: Red Dawn.
17: It was a tranquilizer dart.
18: Oh, I see.
19: Close enough.
18: Right on. Well, welcome back, George.
19: Thank you. How was it while I was gone?
18: Oh, God. We couldn't hold anything together.
17: It was horrible.
20: I know. Literally, things were falling apart at the seams.
18: Just awful. Trent did a good job.
19: good to hear.
18: Trent did a great job.
19: I did get the wedding party at one point with a good little ribbing or, you know, bit.
18: Yes.
19: We were all standing around, and I kind of was looking at my phone a little bit, and then I said, oh, no, we just nuked Iran. They all whipped their heads around and thought, oh, the wedding's going to be overshadowed by some giant political event.
17: Oh, my God.
19: But I got them. But it's hard. People can believe that nowadays with the state we're in.
18: Mm-hmm. You weren't here yesterday for me to recount my my delightful dinner at La Grotta, where I got to watch James Carville eat.
19: Oh, wow.
18: Mm-hmm.
19: Wow, how lucky you.
18: Yes, I just stared right at him the whole time.
19: Did you say hello?
18: No, I didn't. I was too afraid.
19: That'd be a good guy.
18: Not afraid. I think it's rude. I didn't want to disturb him.
19: So he was just at the other table?
18: No, he was across. And the people that I was with, hey, James, there's James Carville.
19: Was he screaming about the state of the Democrat Party?
18: He was not. He was just sitting there eating.
21: These shrimp remind me. Boy, I hate these shrimp. I hate them.
18: English Nick is here. Hello, English Nick.
22: Hey, all right. I was traveling, too. I went to Asheville for a wedding.
18: Oh, you did. Everybody's going to weddings.
17: Asheville's so beautiful.
22: It was very beautiful this time of year. And,
18: did you go to a brewery?
22: We went to a couple breweries the day after. The wedding was on Tuesday evening.
18: Right.
22: And it was Barnardsville, which is north of
18: I've been there.
22: And there's a place called the Hawk and Hawthorne. It's an old tobacco barn that you use as a wedding space.
18: Yeah.
22: But then the ceremony happened up the hill on this, like, you know, open piece of land with an open stage and stuff. It was really cool.
18: They have a really cool retro hotel there that you can stay
22: in. Asheville or in Barnardsville? Barnardsville.
18: Yeah, Barnardsville.
22: Yes. Weaverville, I guess that part of the...
18: Yeah.
17: Oh, yeah. I stayed in Weaverville.
22: Yeah.
21: Well, you know where I stayed one time?
22: Where'd you stay?
18: What'd you say?
21: Mount Pilot.
22: But like, just
17: I stayed in Tick Hut.
21: Tick Hut is right next to Mount Pilot. It's right around the corner from Mayberry. Capital City.
22: I've been to Asheville.
17: That's the fancy part of town.
22: I've been there a couple of times, but I never really noticed until yesterday walking around. It's a real different kind of Southern accent there.
18: Where?
22: In Asheville itself.
18: Can you do it?
22: Well, it's real country. Like,
18: well, in the eastern or the western part of Carolina is more rural, I think.
22: Yeah, yeah.
18: But I have relatives who live in North Carolina. They have a very genteel type.
22: I do declare.
18: Very much so.
22: Yes.
18: Very much so. I have an aunt there who has a very proper Southern North Carolina accent.
17: See, those are the Arliss.
18: Arliss
17: Southern
18: accent. You mean that TV show Arliss?
17: Arliss?
18: No, Arliss.
17: What you're saying is the Southern that doesn't have the R. sound.
18: Yes.
17: But then there's a real rednecky Southern. It's got real hard R's.
22: It's a harsh accent for some people in Asheville.
18: Yes.
22: People that are from there originally. I think there's a lot of transplants.
20: There's a lot of transplants in Asheville because it started off as kind of a, I wouldn't say a dump, but it used to be like, my family's from North Carolina, so we had, so they would, they didn't like Asheville. They used to go to Boone, North Carolina instead.
17: And then, Boone!
20: And then.
18: Boone's nice.
20: Yeah, Boone is super nice. And now that so many people have found Asheville.
22: I think Asheville's great.
18: Asheville's it's a hipster town.
22: I did come across some crime myself, much like George. Yeah. There's a little park in the middle of downtown.
18: Yeah.
22: And there were some unhoused people hanging out.
18: You mean homeless people?
22: Yeah, but at one point we walked by there again, and all these cops had showed up because there was some kind of thing, there was something going off.
18: Right.
22: And they arrested like three blokes and put them into the back of cars. And there was some woman who knew one of the guys being arrested. And she was like screaming his name, like, Aaron, don't you, like, he was fighting. Yeah, that was the thing.
21: Just go down, but the liberal DA will bail you out in 10 seconds.
22: Yeah, that's what we.
21: No bail.
22: Me and my fiance, Kristen, were like, what is the point of this? You're going to take them downtown, they're going to let out, and what's, whatever.
20: They'll be right back.
22: They're just keeping the peace, I guess.
18: Last time I was in Asheville, there was this overweight, sweaty woman walking around with no top on, and she had a sign that said, deal with it.
22: Well, her sweatiness?
18: Well, yeah.
20: Obviously. Yeah. That's what I understand.
18: Yeah, I mean, people like looking at train wrecks.
22: Yeah. Yeah, but I do like the town. I like the breweries, and it's all right. Yeah.
18: It is a nice little town.
22: Yeah.
18: Sweet. I went glamping there.
22: You like glamping?
18: Yes. I like glamping.
20: If you want a hack, go to Asheville the 3rd or 4th week of January. Usually you get snow. And it's even more pretty when it snows. And if they have the Christmas lights still up, sometimes they've taken them down by then.
18: Why not December when they're going to be up for sure?
20: Yeah, but see, here's the deal, though. You won't get snow in December, usually.
18: Are you sure?
20: You get snow in January. Usually December is when you get the Christmas lights.
18: I might, maybe this year, since the Super El Nino.
20: Oh, yeah, maybe.
22: I think I'd rather go camping or glamping when it's not snow on the ground, personally.
18: Well, you want it to snow after you get there.
22: Yeah.
18: Because then you can call your boss and go, I'm snowed in.
17: Oh, no. I would love... Gosh, I hate that I'm still here.
18: Yeah, thanks to Jared. I mean, I came here in January. I had no idea it was going to snow.
17: Jared told me I'm supposed to come.
18: Well, I mean, he did, but I mean, I didn't know.
20: Listen, just think of me as a helping hand in multiple ways.
18: I do.
17: Whoa, what does that mean? What are the ways you're going to help me?
22: Where is our illustrious leader, then?
18: HIPAA laws prevent me from going into it too detail. You know,
17: he's minus one hernia.
18: He had a surgery.
22: Oh, he did?
19: Two, I believe.
18: Did he?
20: Yeah,
18: he had the bilateral surgery.
22: Oh, okay.
17: Oh, I didn't know it was bilateral.
18: Yeah, it was.
22: Two they sliced sides? Them up is what you're saying.
18: I don't know. No, they did laparoscopic.
22: Yeah, I know. I'm kidding.
18: Okay. Yeah, they cut him open like LBJ.
17: Yeah, good.
18: No.
22: Well, I hope he's doing great.
18: I talked to him last night. He said he is still in
22: bit
18: pain.
22: Bit stiff, I would imagine. Yeah, a bit tight.
17: Yeah, not for a while.
18: Yeah, no.
22: You know what I'm saying? Achy.
18: Yeah, but he'll be back Monday.
22: Okay.
18: He'll be back on Monday. Oh, you've been out of town. Would you get back today, yesterday?
22: No, last night we got back. We were gone all day, Tuesday and Wednesday.
18: Driving, yes. It's a long drive.
22: Not too bad. 3.5 hours.
18: Yeah. Especially with all the snow.
22: This is great radio, isn't it? Yeah.
18: It's what great
22: Stop
18: radio?
22: The drive to Asheville.
18: It's probably more interesting to people than me talking about everything I had to eat.
19: You know, I've driven to Asheville.
22: Yeah, it's not a bad drive.
17: Oh, yeah?
20: Yeah, it's not a bad drive.
18: Car with gas.
19: Yeah, you put gas brakes, in the car and
18: tires.
19: You start going.
17: How many
19: going,
17: wheels?
19: Yeah, and you go from here to there.
18: Radio?
19: Yeah, radio
18: CD.
19: On if you want.
17: How many? You have four wheels then?
19: Yeah, four on my car, yes.
18: Yeah.
17: Oh, wow.
20: Well,
17: wow,
20: I went in my slingshot, so that's only three wheels.
22: Do you shuffle your music, George, when you drive, or do you listen to
18: You can't do that with radio. He only listens to radio.
22: Well, no, the radio goes, what you want to listen to in Atlanta goes out.
19: Right, it's WSB all the way up there.
18: So yeah, you can get it because you can switch to the AM.
22: It's a bit patchy in between the mountains.
17: Especially at nighttime.
18: Yeah. I do like the AM. The reason, I know we're not supposed to talk about it. We do have an AM.
22: Oh.
18: And it's still at 750, and it's still a very powerful radio station. Mm-hmm. But I like that, you know that little thing you hear when you're listening to the radio, that air?
17: Sure, yeah.
18: I love that. I've loved that since a little kid. That way
17: it's nostalgic.
18: You know. And then when it's not live, you're like, hey, I'm getting gypped here. This is supposed to be live. This is supposed to be another person on.
17: Mm-hmm.
18: I like knowing that, hey, there's another person who's awake.
20: It's keeping you company.
18: And when I was a little kid, I was the biggest dork on earth because that person was Larry King. Des Moines, you're on the Larry King show. All right, we have to go. I'm going to the steakhouse he would be up all night and then he'd go to steak.
20: So it's funny. I never heard his radio show, but obviously like this place has so many relics and old pictures and posters. And I found
18: some of us are on air.
22: For
20: sure. I found one of the, I guess, pictures of Larry King's radio show when it was when he was affiliated with WSB.
22: Oh, wow.
18: He looked like a dork.
20: Oh, he looked like such a dork. And
18: had
20: I put
18: awful
20: it,
18: haircut.
20: It, in my first apartment that I lived in here in Atlanta, I put that picture, because it's such a creepy picture.
18: Where, over the bathroom?
20: Over the toilet, yeah. So they
17: would
20: use the bathroom, they would look at Larry
18: King.
20: Put
18: one on my ceiling above my bed.
20: Yeah.
18: It helped me last.
22: Calm you down.
18: Oh, hey, how you doing, Larry?
19: Before we get too far from driving, this is an interesting little tidbit in California.
18: Yeah? Can you drive there?
19: You can drive there. I was on the coastal US 1
18: yeah?
19: in California, and I stopped in Big Sur to get gas because I was getting low.
18: Yeah.
19: $9.10.
18: Whoa.
22: Wow. A gallon?
19: $10 a gallon.
18: $9.10 a gallon. So that's a gas tax.
22: Australia's over $10 a gallon.
18: I don't care about them. I care about them. Maybe they should open some refineries.
19: But I think that was just because it was a little remote. Everywhere else is around 7, which is still high.
22: Yeah. That's crazy.
20: Incredibly
22: high.
17: Yeah, that's still
18: they're
17: really high.
18: Gouging you. Well, that's it's hard to get there. Hard to get there.
19: Yeah, exactly.
22: Diesel's almost $7 here, right?
18: Yeah, diesel's way expensive. But that's why gas is so expensive in Australia is because they closed down all the refineries and started buying it instead of making it. And now they're screwed. Like everybody else who did that, including California, where they had refineries. They used to get gas, or they used to get oil off the coast. They don't do that anymore because, you know, some stupid whale might die.
20: Or the elephant seals that George saw.
17: We need the whales. Mm-hmm. Didn't you see Star Trek 4?
18: I do, but you know, as long as we keep two humpbacks,
17: yeah,
18: especially one that gets pregnant, Gracie, what a
17: Bernie and Gracie.
18: I don't, George, I think.
22: George, you got a couple for, a pair or two for breeding, you're okay, aren't you?
18: Right, yeah.
22: Yeah.
18: So when the Klingon bird of prey gets here, they can retrofit it with... plastic aluminum. What was it? Clear aluminum? Invisible aluminum?
17: No, it's
18: see-through aluminum.
17: Transparent aluminum.
18: Aluminum. Computer.
17: That's the ticket, laddie.
18: Yeah.
17: I love that movie.
18: I do, too.
22: Star Trek 4?
18: The Voyage Home.
22: Oh, okay, yeah.
18: The Paramount doesn't have enough money for space special effects.
22: I haven't
18: effects.
22: Seen it since it came out.
17: But just go to San Francisco.
18: Yeah, like George.
17: Yeah.
19: I watched Wrath of Khan on the way there.
18: You did?
19: I did.
17: Wow, okay.
18: What, on the airplane?
19: Yes.
18: Why? Are they showing? Do you have it on your phone?
19: No, it was one of the options.
18: Really?
22: Re-release.
19: Re-release. It asks me.
18: And I shall have him.
19: Khan. Good one.
17: It's good.
19: Recommend it.
18: And the guy from Square Pegs played Kirk's son. Right?
19: Yes.
20: I have not seen it.
17: Yes.
18: Totally tubular. Look it up. You'll find out. Did you have that show on over in England when you were a kid? Square Pegs. Square Pegs.
22: I don't know. What's
18: it's a very short-lived show, you know, focusing or taking advantage of the new wave phenomenon.
20: Mm-hmm.
18: Sarah Michelle Gellar.
22: Oh, I don't think we had that one.
18: Sex and the City lady.
17: Yeah, Sarah Jessica Parker.
18: Yeah, she was in it. She was a dork.
22: Don't remember that. I do know this. The show that we did have from America is coming back in January.
18: What?
22: Baywatch.
18: Baywatch.
22: They rebooted it.
20: Yeah, I think it's coming back on Fox, right? Because I've seen all the promotions during football games.
22: Fox. Yeah, it's Fox.
18: Didn't they have a British version where they're like running down the beach?
22: No, we had the American Baywatch.
17: It's all rocky.
22: It's cold again. Yeah. Make sure you wear your sweater. All those cigarette butts on
17: put
22: the
17: your jumper on. jumper over them bags.
22: We had Pam Anderson and David Hasselhoff just like you did.
18: I would rather a Liverpool.
22: Oh, Lord, I'm not crying. Crying, all right. Liverpool.
20: Is it Livy Dunn that's starring in that new Baywatch?
22: I have no idea. I didn't recognize anybody in it.
18: I'm not going to watch. I didn't watch the original one. I didn't care for it. If I wanted to see jiggling, I would look at something else. I mean, I wasn't going to suffer bad
22: juggling. There was a circus show on.
2: I taught myself how to juggle. I did. I got the klutz balls, the squares, right, and they're round, and throw them in the air, and learn how to juggle.
17: That's cool.
22: I think I did it with tangerines.
2: You did? Oh, yeah. And they get bruised, and you can't eat them.
22: Well, that's right.
2: You had sheep.
22: You don't go for too long.
2: Did you feed them to the sheep?
22: No, tangerines? No. No.
2: Why not?
22: Goats. The goats would eat them.
2: The goats would eat them.
22: We had pet goats that would eat everything.
2: Pets?
22: Yeah, they were goats. They'd come from a safari park locally.
2: Uh-huh.
22: And they were, so there was a petting zoo, and when people would sit there with their like packed lunches, their picnics, a couple of these goats would get pretty violent because they wanted the food.
2: Right.
22: And so a friend of ours worked there, and she was like, and we had some, you know, outbuildings and stuff and places for them to graze. And so she was like to my dad, Ivan, can you take the goats? And so he took the goats.
2: I love
22: And then
2: goats.
22: He would breed them.
2: I love goats.
22: Then we were milking goats.
2: You were milking them.
22: Yeah.
2: What did you do with the goat milk?
22: Oh, feed it to the ferrets.
17: What?
22: To ferrets, because the ferrets.
17: What?
22: This is
2: the
22: wild
2: circle
22: west.
2: Of life.
22: Believe me, I grew up in the Wild West when it comes to the West Country. So my dad had ferrets. That he would use to bolt wild rabbits out of their burrows, right?
2: Okay.
22: And the ferrets very often would eat bread and milk. And so he's like, "Well, let's just give them the goat milk." Goat milk's pretty rich.
18: Yeah. I've had goat's cheese. Or I've had.
22: I like goat cheese.
18: You do. It's a little strong.
4: Great.
22: Yeah.
17: Okay. You get strong? I think people just freak out because it says goat.
18: No, I've had it. I accidentally bought goat feta one time. I'm like,
22: oh, I like a goat cheese salad. Oh, yeah.
17: Oh, yeah.
18: I like regular feta.
20: Yeah, me too.
18: Yeah.
20: Feta. Regular feta.
18: Feta, you know.
20: Either goat feta.
18: Yak.
22: Everybody's feta up.
18: Hey. Now, George, I was thinking about you today because, you know, everybody's voting. It's early voting. We got 10 months of that. And everybody knows who they're going to vote for or not vote for.
22: Yeah.
18: And I, you know, a lot of Republicans in the state don't want to vote for the Senate candidate, Mike Collins.
4: Okay, Mike Collins.
18: Yeah, and they certainly don't want to vote for Ossoff. So they're going to leave it blank. And I say, don't leave it blank.
22: You've got to write in, though. You got to write something
18: in there. You can write in.
22: Yeah.
18: And I have a slogan I came up with. Make your mark, vote George Clark.
4: Oh, all right.
18: So if you don't
22: want George running?
18: No, but if you don't, I want to see.
4: I'll hop in there, though, if they call me.
22: You should.
18: Well, yeah, I mean, he would, if called to serve, he would be there.
4: Step up.
18: But it would be funny to see how many votes we could get because they have to report it if he gets over a certain amount.
22: He's stepping up and he's helping.
4: Try to get on the news?
18: Well, I don't know if you get on the news. Your name will be on there.
22: All right, what's the slogan again?
18: Make your mark, vote George Clark.
22: All right, I like it.
18: Yeah. If you don't be a dodo, vote Yamamoto. You could do that too.
17: Yeah. Mm-hmm.
20: Hey, listen, I've never lost an election with that slogan. I used that all the way back in high school.
18: Uh-oh, also, I was going to have to start spending more money.
22: And I've got one. Don't be a bleep, vote English Nick.
18: I like that one.
22: You can fill in the blank.
20: It is cool when you go to the Secretary of State's website because you can see all of the write-ins on there. I know they won't present it all the news
17: sites.
20: Either. But yeah, if you go there, you can see Mickey Mouse and all the insane things that people write
18: Ron
20: in.
18: Ron Jeremy.
20: Yeah, you'll see all kinds
18: of
20: stuff.
18: I've written his name in before.
20: If you go to the Secretary of State site, you can see it all.
22: I'm going to write in that French-Canadian duo that's massive right now. Antoine.
18: Oh, yeah. I mean, those guys with the dots all over.
22: They were over in Glasgow, Scotland last night.
18: They're fun to watch.
22: Yeah, yeah.
18: They're fun to watch. Eric doesn't like them very much. I don't get it. No, they're dumb.
22: They're great musicians.
4: But top from the bottom, vote Autumn.
18: Oh, there we go. She's not in the state, so you can write her in if you're in Maryland.
17: On. Who cares?
18: Like, well, because I.
20: What if you win, Autumn? Scenario, what if you win?
17: Fun things?
18: Don't be Tim. Vote for Tim. Now, I say stick with make your mark, vote George Clark.
4: Right, see if we can make the news.
18: Yeah.
17: Okay.
18: We can make our own news. See? See, if you can't decide, or you've decided, I just can't vote for John Ossoff because he's too liberal, but I ain't voting for Mike Collins because he's stupid.
20: Can we do that here at WSB, guys?
18: We'll get yelled at if we can.
20: We're Atlanta's news and talk, right? We're on the talk side.
18: Yeah.
20: Are we allowed to cross over into the news side if we get something like that going?
18: We can make the news. We can't. We're not doing the news, but we can make the news.
20: Okay. All right. I like this. I mean, I like the idea of crossing.
18: If you got pulled over speeding at night, S-faced drunk, you would be the news.
17: That's true.
20: That's why I Uber, and that's why I Lyft.
4: You are making an interesting point. I think there is a lot of undecided voters.
18: There are
4: people that are just unenthused.
18: Or decided that they're not.
4: Yeah, exactly.
18: You know, like Rush says, if you choose not to decide, you still have made a choice. Right?
22: Yes.
18: Free will and all that.
22: That's what they say.
18: Free will and all that. And we do have a little bit of news. Yesterday we found out Autumn's taking a Tad keeps walking by. Why is Tad walking by?
20: He keeps going back and forth.
18: I know. B90.
5: I want to be on the show.
18: I'm here with my kid. The drug that the bootleg weight loss drug Autumn's taking,
22: Retatrutide.
18: Is in the news, and I want to talk a little bit about that.
22: Be careful.
18: Yeah, it's all good. She's got this knockoff drug, and she's taking it.
5: It's not a knockoff.
4: It's hit the black market.
18: Yes,
5: I get it from the gray market.
18: Yeah. Getting it from the
4: hip to it's the looks maxers are all into it. I guess it's a little healthier or different or more.
5: Yeah,
4: I don't know. What's the deal?
5: Love it.
18: Well, go ahead. No, let me tell you this.
5: Do you want to get to it later, Tim?
18: Well, let's get to it later, but let me tell you that she's getting it from the gray market. But two deaths have been reported to the FDA involving black market versions.
20: Oh, no,
18: of the experimental weight loss drug called Retatrutide. Stupid ass computer shut down. It's nicknamed Retta, they call it. Retta.
5: Yeah, they call it Retta.
18: Retta.
5: They have to call it different things online because then they'll get shut down if they say peptides or if they say Retatrutide. So they'll call it Retta and they call it peppers. So if you want to search for it online, you got to look up peppers.
18: Is that what peptides are?
20: Hey, girl, you got them peppers?
5: No. Peppers.
18: What are peptides?
5: Peptides.
4: That's a good question.
18: Was it in that South Park? Is like things that millionaires should do they should get a yacht and have sex with prostitutes.
17: Yeah.
18: But and then the thing was,
17: like, what you do?
18: Go on Joe Rogan and talk about peptides. Like, no, you don't do that.
20: So I watched that last night, by the way. Fantastic episode.
18: The millionaire one?
20: Yes,
18: with all
20: that
18: the
20: is
18: little
20: fantastic.
18: Wieners. Yeah, that was great.
20: Definitely need to see if it's on Paramount Plus. Everybody,
18: if it's a butter, if it's a Butters episode, I'm 100% in. I love it.
22: Yeah. What does this pill do? Does it stop your cravings?
17: It does a lot of things, but
18: makes your eyes explode
17: internally. Yeah. It makes it so that you can your body can process and like deal with insulin in mm-hmm. a more efficient way. So it lowers your A1C, and it also makes you less interested in food. It's not like I get hungry. Whereas when I was taking Mounjaro, I was not eating. I was not hungry. But with this retatrutide, I am hungry. I just don't need, like, if I get a bagel, I'll eat half the bagel, and I don't want to continue. And even if I do enjoy it, so sometimes before I would just be enjoying something and I'd want to keep eating it because, like, well, I like it. I want to keep eating it. But now it's like, oh, I can be done and just put it down even if I want more of it.
18: Thanks, Retta. Yeah. Yeah.
22: Sounds like an endorsement waiting to happen.
17: I love it.
18: When it's legal.
22: Yeah.
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13: At 3:30, I'm Bill Caiaccio, news sponsored by Vincent Financial. Our top local story, it is just in. Clarkston High School in DeKalb County goes into lockdown today after reports of two students with a weapon on campus. In a letter sent to parents, the school says all students and staff are safe. The two students involved have been arrested and will face appropriate legal and disciplinary consequences. A federal appeals court rules Georgia can enforce its new law restricting a child's access to social media. The ruling lists a temporary ban on implementing the law, which requires social media platforms to verify the age of an account holder and restrict use by children. The industry association who sued the state, NetChoice, says they are vowing to continue pursuing the matter and will explore their next legal steps. Georgia Insurance and Safety Fire Commissioner John King gives an update today on the ongoing investigation into the deadly roller coaster accident at Six Flags. He says Goliath's most recent inspection was on March 16th. No violations, deficiencies, citations, or red tags were reported during that inspection. King says his office is working around the clock to examine the circumstances surrounding the incident. The execution of the Fort Hood shooter will not be made public. Correspondent Karen Travers reports the Trump administration reversed course after public backlash.
0: President Trump posted on social media that the execution of Fort Hood shooter Nidal Hassan will not be live streamed, a change from what Defense Secretary Pete Hegseth had previously announced. The president said Hassan's execution will still take place as scheduled, quote, by firing squad, and said the families of the victims can choose to attend.
13: Hassan shot and killed 13 people and wounded 32 others in 2009. Two Atlanta HBCUs will soon have new housing options for juniors and seniors.
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13: It is 3:32 and time now for live team coverage of traffic and weather in the 24-hour traffic center. It's Alex Williams.
10: Watching two separate issues on 285 on opposite sides of town, Bill. We got a new travel advisory in Clarkston, crash involving a tractor trailer, several other vehicles in three right lanes. 285 northbound, the outer loop at Highway 78, the Stone Mountain Freeway delays quickly filling in back before Memorial Drive. Downtown's going to be slow as an alternate if you try to use that. Same story, west side perimeter. 285 northbound is bumper to bumper from South Cobb Drive up to this stalled tractor trailer. Finally got a big rig tow truck on scene at I-75, but only a left lane is open there. And if you were traveling on the downtown ride, it is a tough one. Already looking at 20 minutes at least on 400 South, leaving Lenox Road and Buckhead to get down to I-20. From the AMCO Transmissions 24-Hour Traffic Center, Triple Team Traffic, 95.5 WSB.
11: This is WSB meteorologist Christina Upward. Sunny skies and record high temperatures today with a high of 88, lows tonight in the mid-60s. Tomorrow, partly cloudy, highs in the mid-80s, but the wind will pick up tomorrow evening and temperatures will go down to the 40s for Saturday morning.
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14: 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And Matt, you often talked about the two retirement ditches that can turn a solid plan into a financial wreck. What are they?
15: Over the years of doing this, we've seen so many people fall prey to the two ditches on the side of the road. You're here, you want to go there, you're driving on the road, there's two ditches. One is fear and one is greed. And we've seen so many people not live the retirement that's possible because they're falling prey to fear. And we want to save you from that ditch. And on the other side of the equation, we've seen so many people with that fear of missing out that they take way too much risk, they fall into the greed ditch, and then they have to reduce their standard of living because they made mistakes. The reason that we do this is because we so badly want you to live the retirement that is right for you, filled with purpose, filled with mission, doing things the way that you want to do for you and your family. 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
3: Yes.
22: And she admits swimsuit portion is daunting. Her name is Anne Marie Harper. Let's find out where's she from.
4: From Scotland, I believe, right?
22: Oh, she's Scottish. Hi, laddie.
3: Anne Marie Harper.
22: There you go.
3: I've brought you some butter.
22: That's right.
3: You haven't eaten haggis. I can tell. Now listen. I've got a bit of hanging. And you know it. And you know it, and I know it. And there's nothing you can do about it. I still queen.
18: You're lovely. You're a lovely lass. She's a lovely Scottish lass.
22: She's competing in the over 45s version of the pageant. Obviously, she's
3: right,
22: younger.
3: Far over 45, but it's all right.
4: I believe, Nick, if I recall correctly, when the Tartan Army was here in the U.S. for the World Cup, she was one of the leaders there in Boston. She was having a great old time. She drank them dry.
22: Yeah.
18: She was?
22: The Tartan Army.
18: Tartan Army.
22: The Tartan Army came, then Scotland got knocked out, and then people, Americans were complaining that the British, the England supporters, weren't as friendly as the Tartan Scots.
18: Yeah, well, the Irish and the...
22: What do you expect? They're wasted all the time.
18: Come on. The Scots and the Irish are a little bit nicer than the Brits.
22: I told you, when I went to the semi-final, England against Argentina, where England sadly lost because they didn't show up.
18: Yeah.
22: There was a British bloke who barged past us at the bar. Yeah. Everybody waiting in line.
5: Oh, that's right.
22: And it took, you know, my fiancée Krista until I finally like put a stop to it because he picked up one of those like staunchions.
18: Yeah.
22: With the ribbon on it that separates people into lines. And he was going to hit the guy that was giving him grief about going by us. And Kristen, without any hesitation, swiped this metal pole out of the guy's hand. And he was so taken aback that this little tiny lady had done this. And he just left and everybody started laughing.
18: Wow.
22: Now, if a guy had done that,
18: yeah,
22: it would have been a full on.
18: Oh, you would have fought him. You would have headbutted him.
22: Yeah.
18: He said, my pub.
22: He was a bald headed bruiser. He really was. Yeah. He was a big lad, you know.
18: So, but I mean, what is the pecking order if you're British? Who do you like better, the regular Irish, the North Irish, or the Scots?
22: Oh, I have no preference at all. I love them all, personally.
18: But are the people, they're like people who
22: I don't
18: like
4: you
18: them.
4: Had to rank them.
22: I think there was a time, obviously, when there was a bit of a, you know, between Northern Ireland and England, there was a bit of a riff going
5: there
22: on.
5: Was
22: you know
5: a
22: that?
5: Little bit of something there.
22: A little bit. I've been watching that show, Blue Lights, which is a police show set in Ireland.
18: Yeah.
22: And they deal a lot with the Southern and Northern divide there, even though there's, you know, it's the troubles aren't what they were once were.
18: Yeah, there's no more bombs or guns.
22: No.
18: They're not at war anymore.
22: People still get kneecapped in that show, though.
18: They do.
22: Yeah.
18: I wish I could
22: brutal.
18: Do an Irish accent.
22: Brutal.
18: Well, I...
22: Oh, for crying out loud, Tim Andrews. It's real easy, you know.
18: I don't know. Well, I just end up...
22: They're always after your lucky
18: time.
22: Charms.
18: Oh, they're always after.
22: Yeah,
18: pink hearts, yellow moons, orange stars, hair. Green clovers, and now purple diamonds.
22: Brad Pitt did a good one.
18: Yeah.
22: In Snatch, didn't he? Hey, Doc.
18: Yeah, I had to watch that movie with the...
22: Subtitles. You got it. Even I have to. Yeah.
18: So 71-year-old...
22: 71-year-old Anne-Marie.
18: Anne-Marie? Yeah.
3: Anne-Marie.
18: We wish her well. We wish her good
3: all
18: luck.
3: All right, thank you so much.
18: Yes.
3: I've brought you some brown bread.
18: Oh, thank you so much.
4: Yum.
18: Thank you so much, darling.
3: All right.
4: Another meat pie. Cool.
18: I love meat pies. Let's have another story from another story.
22: Oh, I saw this story when I was waking up in Asheville yesterday morning. Kelly Clarkson, she wanted to buy something in this shop, and they kind of gave her the pretty woman treatment. Kelly Clarkson's controversial shopping trip. Now we have CCTV footage released after her pretty woman complaint, where you can see her arguing with the staff in this little shop.
18: Oh, did we get it? Is there sound?
22: I don't know.
4: It was just video from what I saw.
18: All right.
22: Yeah. And then she's outside. As soon as she leaves the store, the camera outside catches her hitting her phone immediately.
18: Yeah.
22: So by the time she crossed the street, 30 million people knew about this story.
18: So what was wrong? What happened?
22: There was a display. It was this songbird wooden carved thing that had some mechanics. So the bird
5: was really cool.
22: Yeah, really cool. And she wanted to buy it. And they're like, it's display. It's not for sale.
5: But so, it was for sale. Wasn't
18: it online? It had a price tag on it, right?
5: Yeah, it had a price tag on it.
22: Oh, I had no idea. I thought it wasn't for sale.
4: Yeah, that's what people keep alleging, is that was there a price tag on it?
5: They say there was a price tag on it.
22: It's valued at 15 grand.
5: They say. And that they said, let me show you some things that might be more in your price range.
22: I didn't know that part.
5: What the heck?
18: Oh, they didn't know her.
4: Yeah.
18: Well, then she deserves to mock them. Is it like the mechanical owl from Clash of the Titans?
4: I have not seen the owl from Clash
18: of the
4: Titans.
5: You really should look it up. It's really cool.
22: There it is right there.
5: It's this little crank, and then the bird looks around and does bird stuff.
22: Bird stuff. Even poops from time to time.
18: So they gave her
5: the...
18: I'm on her side if they wouldn't let her buy it.
5: Yeah.
22: Well, I think the way she went after a small business is kind of what some people are...
5: But just because it's a small business doesn't mean that it needs to be protected. If you're a jerk, it's like, you started it. She even said in her first thing, like, I love going to these small shops. Like, I want to support them.
22: Okay. So I only got the clickbait part of it yesterday. I didn't get the full story. Sure.
4: I cannot wait to hear the song that she writes about this.
5: She doesn't
4: kerfuffle.
5: Do that. No,
18: stupid
5: she's really
18: bird,
5: cool. She doesn't
18: stupid
5: do that.
18: Bird.
5: If it was Taylor Swift, then you're right. But
18: yeah, it'd be a whole album. That'd be a new era of going after small business.
5: Your the small store, business is dumb, and I don't support you.
22: The store is called Art of Play. It's a novelty and magic shop in Brooklyn Heights.
18: Art of Play, gonna go away. We had to send Greg in there and try to buy it. I want your stupid bird. How much for the dumb
22: bird? I want to take it home and kill it.
18: Yeah, I want to buy it.
5: I just want to buy it so I can smash it.
18: Yeah.
22: I want to put it in the street, have a car run over it.
4: See, most importantly, whether or not Greg can actually purchase it or not.
18: Oh, yeah.
4: Because if they allow Greg to purchase it, number one, he's a man.
18: He's a man, they won't question him.
5: And didn't he spend like 15 grand or something on some season tickets or something? What happened with that?
18: He bought season tickets to see the Rangers.
22: Oh.
7: No, how much were those? 15,000.
5: I don't remember.
18: It wouldn't have been 15,000.
5: It was a lot,
18: but not 15. I mean, that's grand.
22: That's how much this bird is.
5: Oh, that's right. Maybe
22: the bird's 15 grand. So your birds and your tickets.
18: I get it. The pretty woman thing is that she's at the place and the guy gives her grief because she is a hooker.
4: Yes.
22: There's nothing to do with that. No.
18: Well, I mean, she's dressed.
22: They just don't think that
18: she's dressed like
22: she has that kind of money.
4: But she can afford it.
18: Well, why would in Pretty Woman? I've only seen it once. I saw it in the theater.
5: So it's the Pretty Woman thing because they acted like she couldn't afford it, necessarily.
22: But she looked like that.
5: You're dressed like a prostitute.
18: Well, in Pretty Woman, did she walk in dressed like she was at a gym?
5: No.
18: Okay.
5: That's how whores dress.
18: I see. Okay. Thank you.
22: Oh, yeah. That story.
4: Now Shane Gillis could go and buy this clock, and there wouldn't be an issue.
16: Yeah, dude, I could afford it.
5: Hey, that's pretty good, Shane.
16: I want this stupid clock, dude.
5: So good.
16: I'm fat and I suck. I had no idea women dressing like whores.
22: He wants to take the bird to the gym and dress it up in women's workout clothes.
16: Yeah, dude. You watch Tires?
22: No, I don't watch Tires. He's on Tires, right?
18: Tires is hilarious.
7: So that was the entire controversy, that he suggested that women are promiscuous?
18: We'll get into it later.
5: No, he doesn't suggest women are promiscuous. He's talking about women dressing like whores when they go to the gym.
18: Yeah.
5: Instead of,
18: he says,
5: I don't know what.
18: But. His joke is, it's been so long since I've been in a gym, I had no idea women are dressing like that, the W word.
5: Can we not say that? I'm sorry.
18: I don't know. Say it too much.
7: Okay. And that was a little harsh for some people?
18: No, just people made it into a big thing, and it's not really a big thing.
5: I mean, I didn't like it.
18: Yeah, and the thing, if you don't like it, you just go, okay. Well,
5: yeah, exactly. But also, because I don't like when Jared talks about it. Jared talks about, like, these women in the gym, they like to dress so slutty. It's like, dude, They're not dressing slutty. They're just dressed.
22: Yeah, they're not dressing. That's.
4: I don't think I said exactly that. But
5: you
4: I
5: said
4: did say,
5: women are pigs. That's what you said. I remember. Yeah.
18: Jared be hating women.
22: You know what's happening here?
4: I don't recall those words coming out of my mouth.
5: Exactly that.
4: I just said that for some reason, when you go to the gym, if I notice a lot of people filming themselves, and it is the men filming themselves as well as the women.
5: Yeah,
4: and
5: sometimes they just want to look at their form or something.
18: I know, but well, most of the time they're not. They're just douchebags.
4: The outfits are well thought out, and they show off a lot of their nice bodies.
5: I think that you're putting a lot of thought into that. Mm-hmm. I don't think that
18: I think he's talking about both men and women.
4: I am.
18: Not just
5: I'm
18: women.
5: Not talking about men. I don't know their stupid brain.
4: Well, the men are just over in the work and the weight section. The women do this over on your Stairmaster.
18: Don't look at me, man. This isn't for you.
22: I think that some men need to realize the women aren't dressing up for them.
5: Exactly.
22: You know what I'm saying? That's what I think.
5: Boobs and butt.
4: Okay, so why is it then? Okay, if I'm on the treadmill, let's hypothetical as we go to break here. Let's think about this. No. Why is it that if there's a line full of treadmills, you choose to pick and you're wearing basically nothing, you choose to get on the treadmill directly next to me? Answer that.
18: It's the only one available?
4: No, they're
5: because they want you to look at them. That's why.
22: That's exactly it, Autumn.

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0: Yeah, sure. Yeah, that sounds interesting.
1: It is.
0: Yeah.
1: Burr, I'm shivering. All right.
0: No, no one wants to shiver.
1: No.
2: What?
1: Toodle pip us.
0: Toodle pip you?
1: Mm.
0: Pip toodle you. This is from the BBC. 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
2: All right, then.
0: But it's about an American show.
1: Okay.
0: Lena Dunham's Girls to return to for a limited HBO run.
1: Oh, boy.
0: I loved this show when it was on before.
3: Me too.
0: I thought it was a great show.
3: It is a great show.
1: Rilo Ken isn't coming back, right?
0: You mean
3: no,
0: Adam,
3: so.
1: Adam Driver?
0: No, he's not part of it, I don't think.
1: No.
3: Emo Ken.
1: He's not.
0: But the rest of them are Alison Williams, Jemima Kirk, Zosia Mamet, and Andrew Reynolds.
1: Yeah.
0: Alison Williams Mammoth, is Brian Williams' daughter.
1: Who's what now?
0: The newscaster who got kicked off because he lied about the helicopter thing in a warfare situation.
1: Brian Williams.
0: Brian Williams. Yes.
1: What about him?
3: That's his daughter.
1: Oh, really?
0: Yes.
3: And also, David Mamet that's his daughter.
1: So they're all Nepo kids except for Lena.
3: Well, and the other one.
1: Okay.
3: The Gemma one?
1: I don't know. I never watched
0: Jemima.
1: The show.
3: Oh, Jemima. Sorry. Jemima's it's a great show.
1: People told me that I would like it, and I said, well, maybe I had. I was talking to a friend last night, and I said, maybe I ought to give it a try. And he goes, I'll give you 5 minutes. You won't make it.
3: It's a little tough as a man.
1: Well, especially old.
3: Yeah. A woman, though, it's.
1: Like, I'm not a millennial who's married to somebody who's like, you have to watch this show. And the millennial guy's like, yes, I know I will.
3: Yes, I know I will.
0: I think I was single when I found this show. I started watching.
1: Well, you watch everything. I like you because, that's not a criticism. You have good taste and you watch things and you share it. I mean,
2: I'm impressed that he has the time to watch all this stuff.
0: I don't watch that many things.
1: But he makes the time, doesn't he?
2: He sure does.
0: Late night, isn't it? A couple nights a week.
1: You watch more than I do.
0: Do I?
1: Because you're coming in.
0: All I've watched lately is East of Eden, and now I'm watching Blue Lights, which has been on for a while. It's an older show.
1: I have to get into something. Over the weekend, I just watched two movies. I watched the Matchbox movie.
0: Which you know is going to be bad.
1: Well, not bad.
0: Cheesy.
1: You know what it is. And then the other movie I watched was The Housemaid.
3: Oh.
1: That's what it's called, right?
3: Wait, is that the one with
0: Sydney Sweeney and...
1: with Jens, yeah. And one of the two sisters. What are their names? I can't even remember their names. They're young, and I shouldn't know their names.
3: Yeah, what's her name?
0: Not Fanning.
4: Oh, Elle Fanning?
1: Yeah, is it Elle or other Fanning who was in it?
3: Some Fanning.
4: I think Elle Fanning.
1: It was one of the Fannings. It wasn't Dakota. Maybe Dakota's too old.
3: I heard that movie was dumb.
0: It is dumb. It's almost like NASCAR. You watch it for the crash.
1: Dumb. But the twist, by the way, comes way too early. But it was good. I wasn't expecting it.
2: Yeah.
1: Because, you know, as easy it is to have things spoiled for you these days, it wasn't spoiled for me.
2: Tina read that book, and she was very excited to see it. And I guess it's not romanticy because you're not seeing, like, any kind of, creatures or anything that they're trying to hook up with. But it is a romantic thriller.
0: Creatures?
2: I would put that movie in a romantic thriller category.
3: There's always, a wolf that's trying to breed or something.
0: There was a dairy farm scene.
3: I've marked you.
1: Yeah, there was a dairy farm scene.
0: There was a dairy farm scene.
3: You have to have a pup.
0: but no milk.
3: To break the curse.
5: I don't even wear glasses. Yes. I just wear them to look smart for the interview.
3: That's right. I'm just a babysitter or whatever. Yeah. What is she?
0: She's a maid.
1: Taking care of
3: a maid. I'm just a really hot maid. It's totally normal.
5: I shouldn't flirt with the husband. Look at my jacket. Yeah,
0: the scenes where the husband and her are getting all flirtatious or whatever are absolutely ridiculous.
1: They're so dumb. And then he locks her up in the room in the attic.
2: Spoiler.
1: Who cares?
3: I didn't know where she was going to get locked up.
1: Oh my God, that room upstairs, it totally is a place where you would lock somebody up.
3: Stop it.
1: And then I got to be like a half hour left in the movie, and I had to go to bed. So I just went to ChatGPT and said, I'm watching this stupid movie. Would you please spoil the ending? And it told me everything. I'm like, okay, great.
0: I haven't seen Matchbox, but I did get to sit on the bike that's in the movie this past weekend because Triumph had it out at Barber Museum.
1: The band?
0: No, Triumph Motorcycles, yeah.
1: I know.
0: Because they have all those bikes they place in those movies.
1: Yes, that movie is exactly what you'd expect it to be. It's not great, but it's not terrible. And, you know, you get what you get with the John Cena action film.
0: Are they thieving cars? What's the premise?
1: No, he works for the CIA. They're young kids, and they're all kids. They have this garage where one of the kids' dad, uncle owns this garage. They're all playing with Matchbox cars in this real elaborate, cool thing that they have. Then they all grow up and grow apart. And John Cena's in the CIA.
0: Oh, okay.
1: And so they all get
0: I don't need to see that.
1: No, it's fun.
0: Yeah.
1: Plus, it has the guy from I Think You Should Leave, who's very, very funny. He's partners.
4: Tim Robbins.
1: No, it's his partner, the other guy. Sam Richardson.
4: Oh.
1: They're both in Detroiters. Did you guys ever watch that show?
4: No.
1: Very good show.
3: I refuse to watch that show.
1: Because you're stupid. All right, English Nick.
0: Yeah.
1: Thank you very much for tootling our pips.
0: Real quick, the reason that Girls is coming back, Lena Dunham says she hadn't thought about the characters in a while, and then she was in the shower around her 40th birthday, and the characters started speaking to her.
2: They did. Wow.
0: Yeah. So there you go.
2: That's a reason for her to come back.
1: Yeah, no doubt. Thank you, Nick.
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11: 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Our top local story, Georgia's attorney general calls for a ban on kratom. Here's a report all new at 4 o'clock.
12: The drug, often sold at gas stations, is getting renewed attention after the recent deaths of a pair of Ole Miss students, one from Metro Atlanta. Attorney General Chris Carr says current state laws aimed at addressing kratom aren't working.
13: Currently, officers would have to find and identify a product, seize it as evidence, test it, and then prove what's in it. All the while, it's still on our shelves.
12: He's calling on state lawmakers to pass an enforceable ban during the legislative session next year. A study committee is already looking into options for new regulations. Jonathan O'Brien, 95.5 WSB.
11: 87 degrees in Atlanta. When does the October heat wave end? Meteorologist Christina Edwards has Atlanta's most accurate and dependable forecast coming up. Also new at 4 o'clock, a Coweta County man claims sheriff's deputies used Flock license plate cameras to track him after he sued them.
14: Tyler Merkerson originally sued the deputy over a 2023 arrest in which he was taken to the ground and tased. Now, he says, they used Flock cameras to track his vehicle in retaliation. His attorney, Chris Hall, says Merkerson began to notice something was wrong.
15: He believed there was a heightened presence of Coweta County Sheriff's vehicles when he was out driving during his normal routines.
14: The new lawsuit also names Flock Safety. Rob Archer, 95.5 WSB.
11: A weapon on campus leads to a school lockdown today in DeKalb County.
16: Two Clarkson High School students are arrested after school staff and police find them with a weapon on campus. It's unclear what weapon they had, but Clarkson principal Siobhan Charles says a school lockdown was immediately activated. In a statement to parents, Charles said all students and staff are safe after the lockdown. Now the two students are in custody. custody and expected to face both legal and disciplinary consequences for their actions. Charles reminds families to tell their students if they see something, say something to a staff member if they spot an unsafe situation at school. Jordan Brown, 95.5 WSB.
11: The state insurance commissioner releases new information today on the incident at Six Flags over Georgia, where a man fell to his death from the Goliath roller coaster. Commissioner John King says Goliath's most recent inspection was on March 16th and found no violations, deficiencies, citations, or red tags. He says the investigation into what happened continues around the clock. A Georgia law aimed at limiting kids' access to social media is allowed to move ahead after a ruling today from a federal appeals court.
8: The law passed in 2024 requires parental consent before online platforms can open accounts for kids under 16. But an industry group questioned the constitutionality of the law and secured an injunction in district court in 2025 blocking its enforcement. Today's decision from the 11th Circuit says the plaintiff provided no evidence to support its claim, and that clears the way for the law to take effect. Georgia Attorney General Chris Carr released a statement saying, quote, "This is a major win for Georgia families and a huge blow to those who stand in the way of common sense solutions to protect our kids." Graham Carroll, 95.5 WSB.
11: And the group who sued NetChoice says they are exploring their next legal steps. Morehouse College, Spelman, and Morehouse School of Medicine are condemning acts of sexual misconduct on their campuses. The three historically black schools in Atlanta release a joint statement today addressing recent concerns of sexual harassment within the student community. It is unclear what concerns were reported, but the statement says there is no place for sexual misconduct and non-consensual behavior on the campuses. Even though Georgia's gas tax is currently suspended, you may still notice some stations charging quite a bit more than others.
17: While Georgia's average is about $3.77 a gallon for gas, several Metro Atlanta stations are still charging over $4. The Attorney General's Consumer Protection Division spokesperson, Sean Conroy, says to report specific stations to them so they can see if it is price gouging. But stations can still increase the cost of gas or diesel despite the gas tax suspension.
18: As new stock comes in to transport it, then there's also the retailer's average markup comes into play here.
17: He recommends drivers to look around for the best price in their neighborhood. Mary Ryan Howarth, 95.5 WSB.
11: It is 4:04 and the Von Hessler Doctrine continues in less than 2 minutes. Right now, live team coverage of traffic and weather. In the 24-hour traffic center, it's Alex Williams.
19: Not a fun afternoon on the either side of I-285, really, Bill. I'm still watching this travel advisory in Clarkston. Three right lanes blocked with a crash. 285 northbound, the outer loop at Highway 78, the Stone Mountain Freeway. Those delays are almost stretching all the way back to I-20. Over on the west side, 285 northbound, that ride's been bumper to bumper from South Cobb Drive up to this stalled tractor trailer. They just got out of the right lanes at I-75 there near Truist Park. Starting to pick up the cones, but it's going to take a while for that ride to improve. Now, on the south side, there's a crash working on I-75 northbound in McDonough before you get to Highway 155, exit 216. Right now, they're holding all lanes to try to get it out of the left lanes. Highway 42 is an alternate to get you around that, with those delays stretching well back before Bill Gardner Parkway. Next report is in less than 10 minutes from the AMCO Transmissions 24-Hour Traffic Center, Triple Team Traffic, 95.5 WSB.
20: I'm WSB meteorologist Christina Edwards. Clear skies for this evening. Temperatures will settle to the mid-60s for tomorrow morning. Tomorrow afternoon, partly cloudy, high around 85. The wind will pick up just in time for Football Friday, and that's colder air moving in. Lows will drop down to the 40s on Saturday morning.
11: 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I'm Bill Caiaccio, 95.5 WSB.
1: Hour two of the Von Hessler Doctrine begins right now. Von Hessler will be back Monday. All healed up.
2: All stitched up.
1: Less achy. Maybe he'll have ice on his area.
2: That would stink to have to carry that around, that ice pack.
1: What, on your area?
2: Yeah, I wouldn't like that.
1: I see, I'm being genteel here.
3: Maybe it feels good.
1: Saying area, it does not feel good.
3: It's hot.
1: Ice?
3: No, like maybe you're kind of just hot.
1: Yeah, no, it never feels good. It does not feel good there, ever. All right, we're going to do some local stories, Jared.
2: Absolutely.
1: What you've been telling me, you want to talk about these new chips.
2: Well, you know, this feels like an advertisement, but as an Atlantan, people need to know, Tim.
1: They do.
2: So Doritos has announced a bold new lemon pepper flavored chip that is going to come out next year, 2027.
1: Yeah.
2: How about that?
3: Let me mark my calendar.
1: I hope I live that long. It's something to live you know, to look forward to. If I live that long, I'll be able to try these chips. I bet they'll be yummy.
5: Yeah. So I guess we're supposed to be excited about this because lemon pepper is well known in Atlanta.
2: 100%.
5: Yeah. Is there an Atlanta theme to this chip, or is it just...
2: No, just it's going to be a lemon pepper chip. And
1: you can only get them at gas stations in the same aisle as the wrap chip.
5: Well, I hope it does really well for Doritos.
1: I do too.
3: They need a lot of help.
2: Jared, you know, obviously Atlanta is a target market for Doritos by putting this out there and by thinking about our dear lemon pepper wings.
1: They were invented here, weren't they?
2: Doritos?
1: No. The lemon pepper wings.
2: Yes.
5: they're going to do a sidewalk chicken wing bone flavor soon, too.
1: Ooh. That's every parking lot.
5: There you go.
3: That's really cool.
1: Every parking lot where there's a wing store or a crab store. And in fact, the Kroger, where I live in Tucker, there's wings and a crab place.
5: Oh, nice.
1: And so when you go to the parking lot, if you go early enough in the morning, you can see all the crab legs.
3: Wow.
1: Yeah, torn to pieces, everything. You know, hey, the garbage can's so far away.
2: Yeah, just throw it everywhere. It's okay.
1: Chicken wings everywhere. I love the idea. I can't wait to see what they do with the dip.
2: Oh, I know. That's going to be...
1: Listen, yeah, what's going to inspire that?
2: I don't know. What will Doritos think of next?
1: Yeah, Magic City cheese dip. What? So, yeah, something to look forward to in 2027, aside from the impeachment of Donald Trump.
2: Listen, if we make it through the midterms, guys, this is what we have. What? This is what's going to happen here.
5: I don't know. Maybe we're planning to talk about this later, but Kimberly Guilfoyle.
1: What about her?
5: Did we already talk about it?
1: Not really. What? Nobody cares about her.
5: Well, it's kind of interesting.
1: What? She quit her job.
5: Yeah, she quit her job because she was asking senators to pay her over $100,000 in credit card debt. So then she would
3: That's pretty cool. She was like, come on, please.
2: She said, hey, honey, please. Asking another Kentucky representative, surprisingly enough, on that. Kentucky, for being a small population state, has a lot of influence in this country.
1: Sure they do.
2: With McConnell, with Massey.
21: Well, Mitch McConnell, because he was the Senate Majority Leader for a long time. If Kimberly Guilfoyle would like to bring her plastic face and wig to my house, I'd be happy for that.
2: Easy now. Okay, listen, you have...
21: She's a babe.
5: She likes dating the politicians and sons of politicians.
21: I know. She would do it with Donald Trump Jr.
5: Might be her type.
21: Donald Trump Jr., who's the catch of the... He's a coward of the county.
2: Mitch, what you been doing this week, by the way?
21: I've been listening to a lot of Kenny Rogers.
2: Oh, okay, all right.
21: You picked the fine time to leave me, Lucille.
2: Healthy as a horse, right? You're doing good, right?
21: I'm doing great. You know what I was thinking the other day as I was listening? If I had a gun, I'd put her in the ground. Oh, Ruby, don't take your Kimberly Guilfoyle to town.
3: I love that song.
1: Jared doesn't know what we're talking about. I love him. I look over at him sometimes. He's got this blank stare.
3: My legs are bent and paralyzed.
2: Oh, that's what it is.
21: It's hard to love a man whose legs are bent and paralyzed.
1: That's a line from a Kenny Rogers song.
3: Yeah.
1: He's about this vet whose wife's always out. She's a trollop.
3: And he's going to kill her.
1: Yeah.
3: And he's like, he wants her to turn around and say goodbye to him so he won't kill her. And he's like, for God's sakes, turn around.
1: Yeah.
3: In the middle of the song. Doom, chicka, doom, chicka, doom, chicka.
21: It wasn't me who started that old crazy Asian war.
3: That's right.
1: All right, Jared. Sorry, we got a little sidetracked there.
2: Listen, it's all good. I love learning.
1: You're bringing up Kimberly Guilfoyle.
5: Well, it's just, you know, one of the few things that has happened that might, you know, so show signs of a little corruption inside the Trump administration.
2: Corruption in politics?
1: I'll hear none of that.
2: I've never heard of corruption in politics. How dare you?
1: None of that. Obama was like a baby. He never did
3: anything. He was like a baby. What did Trump say about smooth as a baby?
2: Soft as a baby's butt.
1: He said smooth as a baby's butt. Stupid like that.
5: What was he talking about?
1: We'll get to it.
5: All right.
1: We already talked about it, but he was talking about dumb things.
2: Yeah,
1: he's calling that senator in Ohio. He's getting a great ass. Look at those hands. Wow.
2: Yeah, this was during two pardons that he was offering to Alaskan truckers that had broken the Clean Air Act that was Alaska puts on them. And then he brought this up as he pardoned them.
22: I don't know if you've ever heard when you give somebody a pardon, they say pardon. That means. And I don't know how this works and why it's an expression, but it's well used. That means you're as clean as a newborn baby's ass. Now,
1: which I can attest is not clean.
3: Not clean.
5: Not a saying, not true.
1: Yes, the very first thing I had to do after our son was born was mom is recuperating, and I'm over there. Can you do all this? No, you're recuperating. So I had to change his diaper, and I look over this. It's like black as a...
3: Well, it's that meconium.
1: Whatever it's called.
3: So it's black and tarred.
1: Yeah, and it got on my finger, and I went, and I'm... Sorry. I freaked out.
2: Yeah, it's your son right there.
3: Black
2: is your son.
3: That's all I said.
1: What's going on? What did she say?
5: Well, we were just getting close to some stuff that might make me hit the dump button. I was just making sure that we didn't.
1: Okay, but she didn't swear.
5: She did not.
3: No, I didn't
1: swear. Yeah,
3: did
1: I know. I heard. Okay.
3: For God's sake, I didn't swear.
1: Yeah, for God's sake, turn around.
3: For God's sake, turn around.
1: Oh, Ruby. Anyway, so I accidentally put my finger in it and I freaked out. I'm like, oh, my God.
3: I was covered.
2: Oh, God.
3: When
1: did your husband run out of the room? Oh, my God.
3: No, I'm just like, whoa.
2: Yeah, I guess in that moment you're just like, okay, all right, well, this is life.
3: A lot has happened. You're not, you don't care about anything.
5: Childbirth.
2: Plus the drugs,
5: so
2: right?
5: Gross.
3: No drugs.
2: Oh, you didn't do the epidural.
3: I had nothing
5: with either child.
3: Wow. Yeah.
1: Yeah, the doula hit her over the head with a mallet. Remember?
3: I was just asleep. I was unconscious.
1: Anesthesia from a cartoon. Funk.
3: No, I was drug free, baby. Push me.
2: Wow.
3: It was awesome.
2: Bravo, Autumn.
3: Well, thank you.
1: She did spend a lot of time in it. Never mind. All right, nothing. I was going to make a bad joke, and I decided against it. Let's keep going. What's opening up besides Autumn?
2: Tim, I see you're excited about. I see you're excited about this story.
1: What?
2: A new Barnes & Noble is going to open up next Wednesday in Toco Hills.
1: That's right. I saw it the other day. I didn't know if it was open yet, but I had no idea. Usually when you get a story about Barnes & Noble, it's the closing.
2: Yeah, exactly.
1: And it's nice to see maybe bookstores are on the rebound.
3: Barnes & Nobles are actually pretty busy.
1: I know they are. Every time I go to one, they have magazines. I'm like, what decade is this?
3: Puzzles. They have like games. They have like a whole game section.
1: Now, this one's going to have a hard time if they're going to have a coffee shop. Because there is, in this Toco Hills area, there's a Dunkin' Donuts across the street. Spiller, you know Spiller Coffee?
2: Yeah, Spiller Coffee's good.
1: Yeah, the only problem with Spiller is you can't get a large coffee. You only have one size. Okay, well, how about you get a different one? How about you expand your horizons and let somebody...
3: But how big is the size?
1: No, it's a small...
5: It's a bucket.
1: Oh. No.
3: It's a thimble.
1: Not a bucket. It's just a regular, we got one size, you know? And then, of course, everybody there is like... but that's okay. The coffee's good. It makes it worth it. It's also the place where they have... the Hot Wheels vending machine is there.
3: Oh,
1: yeah,
3: that's Gil's
5: favorite.
3: You shouldn't go there.
1: Then. No, he loves it. I wanted to have lunch the other day, so this was after his piano class, and he wanted to go to Pig and Chick because he knows that they have a plushy vending machine.
3: That's cute.
1: The claw thing.
3: Yeah.
1: No, he don't want to go there because he knows they have barbecue. He wants to go because he wants to try that. He wants me to waste money in the claw thing.
3: Mm-hmm.
1: And I said, well, we're not going there today. And I said, we'll go over and go to. What's the in place to Indigo? Oh, the Flying Biscuit.
3: Oh, okay.
1: And they have a Flying Biscuit at this Toco Hills place. I wanted to go there, and it was closed. And so, of course, he saw the vending machine.
5: Did you allow him to vend?
1: No, it wasn't working.
2: What?
1: Yeah, and then you got to explain to him that it's not working. I want one. I know you do. But I want one. I know, but we'll come back.
3: Has he ever thrown, like, a tantrum in public?
1: Yeah.
3: Okay. It's tough, right?
1: Yeah, I know. And you're like,
2: I always feel...
3: It's a weird balance of like, I need to figure out what to do with this child, but it also feels like an emergency, and then it also feels like everyone's judging me.
1: Yeah.
3: And it's like...
1: All those things are true.
2: Well, we're totally judging you.
1: Yeah, but in your head, you have to go, well, it doesn't matter if they're judging me, and no, it's not an emergency. And
3: I know, but that's a lot
1: out.
3: Of mental work while someone's screaming at you about, like, I want that!
1: I know. Believe me, it's taken me quite a while to be able to handle that.
2: I always feel bad for my family members and friends when we're at a restaurant together, and you finally get everybody settled down, the food comes out, and then one of the kids ends up busting down and just starts crying, and then you see the mom or the dad run outside with the kid and try to make sure they discipline or whatever, however they handle it, and you can tell their food's getting cold. I feel so bad.
1: That's in my head. That's what's in my head. Shut up and eat. You ordered these. You wanted chicken fingers. Why aren't you eating? I don't want them. No, you said you did. You told me. No, I don't.
2: You liar.
1: Yeah. But that's what's in my head. It's like, you told me this is what you wanted. You can't yell and scream. They're gonna look at you like you're nuts.
5: There's a crying baby on the way to California the whole way across the aisle.
1: Yeah.
5: You know, you hate it. It sucks. But you're the parents. You're, you know, they're trying. Their best.
3: Right.
1: We're sorry. He's the ears, you know.
5: It's brutal.
1: All right, let's check in with Alex Williams for the first time today. He says there is a crash jamming the 285 North ride into Clarkston.
19: Yeah, that's right. Hey, good afternoon, Tim, Jared, Autumn, and George. It is a rough go of it. This crash finally got some tow trucks on scene. It's knocking out three right lanes. 285 northbound, the outer loop of the perimeter at Highway 78, the Stone Mountain Freeway, and it is bumper to bumper behind that as you leave Glenwood Road. Take downtown as an alternate, not much better. 7585 northbound, all brake lights from Langford Parkway, made even worse by a stall in the center lane before you get up to Freedom Parkway there just north of I-20. Over in Cobb County, they finally got that stalled big rig out of the roadway, 285 northbound, the inner loop at I-75 in Cobb, but I'm still seeing delays back toward Bolton Road. So just hang in there. Lanes have reopened, so that ride up into Smyrna Vining should improve. 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
1: All right, Jared, what else do we have going on in the local area?
2: Well, believe it or not, the baseball playoffs are still going on despite the Braves not playing. And
1: really, they didn't just cancel them after the Braves?
2: That's what I was hoping for.
1: Were we swept by the Dodgers?
2: We were not swept.
1: Oh, almost.
2: We won one.
1: Okay.
2: We won one game. Thank you very much.
1: You know what? Hey, I'm happy. At least one former Brave, Freddie Freeman, managed to advance.
2: How dare you? Hey, he's about to get knocked out.
1: Good.
2: But anyway, Dale Murphy and a couple players have gone to war over all of these sexy ads that are airing during the ball games, specifically the Sydney Sweeney ad with her sports betting site, and then Megan Fox.
3: Come on, guys. What's going on?
2: And Megan Fox has got a pill that she's promoting.
1: Yeah, Megan Fox, there's nothing sexy in that ad.
5: No?
1: No. Have you seen it?
5: Yeah.
3: What's wrong? Does she have too much work done?
1: Yeah.
5: A little bit.
1: Yeah, she started getting facial surgery when she was 10 or something, because she's just weird looking. She's always been weird looking.
5: Yeah, she's got that kind of like rounder dinner plate sort of face going on.
3: Well, she's smoothed out because of the Botox and then fillers in her cheeks.
1: There you go. You know what's going on.
3: It's too much.
1: She's
3: overfilled.
1: But it was wasn't it Dale Murphy's kid first, and then Dale jumped in?
2: Yeah, he jumped in. So, and again, this is the Novig ad where Sydney Sweeney is basically wearing nothing.
1: I like balls and that.
2: And she likes sports. She likes sports.
3: You guys, I like butts.
2: And Megan Fox is pushing one of those. An erectile dysfunction drug.
1: Oh, she is?
2: Yes.
1: Maybe she shouldn't be in the ad. It's counterintuitive.
5: So I guess their problem is, kids watch these games and now they're subjected to these ads.
2: Yeah, they don't.
3: That is true. Like, especially when something is being so explicitly sexual.
1: Yeah.
3: It's like, we are watching this with our kids. And especially if your kids are that, like, preteen, teeny, whatever. It's like, do I want to have to sit here with them?
1: Well, now as a kid and you watch sports with your
3: get
1: parents.
3: Titillated.
1: You watch beer ads and car ads and beer ads and car ads and, hey, I'm Arnold Palmer for Pennzoil. Stuff like that. I'm on a tractor, even though I'm just a golfer. But the beer ads were funny, and you knew who they were. They had Rodney in them. They had John Madden in them. Light beer for Miller. Oh, boom.
3: Yeah, it's just sexual things, it seems like.
2: Well,
3: and drugs.
2: Los Angeles Dodgers outfielder Alex Call is calling it soft porn, seeing these Megan Fox and Sydney Sweeney
3: call
2: ads.
3: It that.
1: Close.
5: I mean, he's not far off.
2: Sydney Sweeney is basically naked.
1: Yeah.
2: She really is.
1: Well, she's not basically. She is naked.
2: Well, she some of the shots she has underwear on.
1: Just the good stuff's covered up.
2: Some shots she does have underwear on.
3: But soft core is like humping.
2: Thank you for getting
1: it. You want to put a label on it. I mean, if you're,
3: I would consider that.
1: Red Shoe Diaries type stuff.
5: You know it when you see it.
3: That's right.
1: I don't know, but they have a good point. You don't need it everywhere. Can we avoid it? Do we have to have it all the time?
5: They used to save that for late night on Comedy Central, and that was the only time you'd really run into that stuff.
1: Girls Gone Wild.
5: Yeah.
1: Wow. Or call 1-900 or whatever.
5: You don't remember the whistling one?
1: No, what's that?
5: Another ED.
1: Oh. I don't know what that is.
5: Well,
3: what?
1: I'm thinking way back when they had those ads, Girls Gone Wild.
5: I remember those as well.
1: Yeah, and the girls are waiting to talk to you.
3: That's right. Me and my girlfriend are bored.
1: Yes, I'm really sitting here.
3: We're bored with kissing.
2: Yeah, it always looked like they had just been doing that.
1: We need a guy here, especially who's old and bald.
2: Well, Dodgers outfielder.
3: Yeah, and reminds me of my dad.
1: Yeah.
2: Oh, gosh.
1: Because he's not around.
2: Well, Dodgers outfielder Alex Call put this out on X. He said, "My son just wants to watch baseball with Dada, but how do I justify that when a half-naked woman could come
3: Dada
2: on the screen anytime?" That's what he put. That's
1: his
2: that's
1: kid's
2: it
1: probably
2: his
1: young. He's not 30.
2: Yeah.
3: Yeah, but Dada?
2: Yeah, Dada.
3: I don't like it.
1: Yeah, but that's whatever. Jens.
3: Jens, Dada.
19: A little bit better news over in Clarkston as we check the ride around town. Here are units picking up the last few cones out of the right lanes. 285 northbound, the outer loop at Highway 78, the Stone Mountain Freeway. Still very slow back to Glenwood Road. I'll be keeping an eye on that ride. Hopefully it will improve. Also, some better news if you're traveling through Alpharetta into Forsyth County. Well, a little bit better news, I should say. The crash on 400 north past McFarland Parkway, exit 12. They got it over to the right shoulder. Unfortunately, I'm still seeing brake lights back toward Windward Parkway, but just know that all lanes are open there, so no big need for an alternate as that ride will improve. 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A musty smell? Reliable says your furnace may have buildup from summer. Check it before the cold weather hits at ReliableAir.com. Next report, it's in less than 10 minutes from the AAMCO Transmissions 24-Hour Traffic Center. Triple Team Traffic, 95.5 WSB.
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11: 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Our top local story, new details on the state's investigation of the Six Flags roller coaster accident. The last inspection of the Goliath showed no red flags.
28: Investigators are looking into everything related to the Goliath at Six Flags, from examining the actual 200-foot roller coaster to documentation, trying to find out what went wrong. Wesley International Academy teacher Hassan Jihad Karim was killed after falling from the ride, and four juveniles were injured. Georgia Insurance and Safety Fire Commissioner John King says no issues were reported in the roller coaster's last inspection in March. The Goliath will remain out of service until the inspection is complete. He says if any violations are found, they will take the appropriate actions. Mary Ryan Howarth, 95.5 WSB.
11: Six Flags is scheduled to open tomorrow for Fright Fest. It is 86 degrees in Atlanta. Wind is colder air. Surge in. Meteorologist Christina Edwards has Atlanta's most accurate and dependable forecast coming up. This just in, the Georgia Secretary of State's office confirms to WSB the U.S. Postal Service did intercept a suspicious letter addressed to their office. The FBI confirming earlier today they're investigating similar cases targeting election offices in several other states as well. Some of the letters contained an unknown substance. An investigation now underway to identify the individual or individuals responsible for those letters. Georgia Attorney General Chris Carr is calling on state lawmakers to take new action to ban kratom products in the state. Carr says the drug, which can be purchased at gas stations, is a growing danger to the public.
0: The Georgia Poison Center has handled roughly 543 kratom exposure cases since 2021. That includes a 66% increase in cases between 2022 and 2025, with the vast majority requiring treatment at a healthcare facility.
11: Carr says current state laws are ineffective at addressing the issue. It's a road project that'll take over a decade to complete. The State Transportation Board approves Top End Mobility Group for the I-285 Express Lane project.
8: 34 miles of new barrier-separated express lanes are going in on I-285. GDOT's Donald Stahl telling us.
15: The I-285-I-20 West Interchange project is reconstructing one of Georgia's busiest freight corridors.
8: He says heavy construction is underway this month and notices have been sent out. Construction on Phase 1 is expected to be completed by 2034. All remaining phases are scheduled for completion by the year 2041. So far, the state says the project is on schedule. Sabrina Cupid, 95.5 WSB.
11: Despite the suspension of Georgia's gas tax, some stations around Metro Atlanta are still charging more than $4 a gallon. If you suspect price gouging, Sean Conroy in the Attorney General's Consumer Protection Division says you can report it. He says get as much information as you can.
16: The time of day, the station address, that's all helpful.
11: He says despite the gas tax suspension, many stations can still increase their prices due to other business factors. The state Supreme Court disbars an attorney from Decatur for stealing data from police.
17: The High Court unanimously approves taking away William Payne's law license following his racketeering indictment for using stolen DeKalb police data to solicit clients for his personal injury law practice. Payne entered a no-contest plea on the charges, but the justices say he did not notify the state bar of his conviction. They also upheld the bar's decision, saying Payne had clearly not accepted responsibility for his illegal conduct. He had been a licensed attorney since 1977. Jonathan O'Brien, 95.5 WSB.
11: New technology could help doctors determine whether someone's breast cancer will return. Rebecca Jarvis reports the AI-powered tool is called Tumor Slight Risk, and it's been cleared for clinical use by the FDA.
18: In a study of more than 2,100 patients, those classified as high risk had more than three times the risk of their cancer returning compared to those with a low risk. And why does this matter? Because doctors can now use this information to land on treatment options, plan surgeries, help patients get the best care available, and avoid potentially significant side effects.
11: It is 4:34 and time now for live team coverage of traffic and weather. In the 24-hour traffic center, it's Alex Williams.
19: New crash heading into downtown, Bill. This one coming in through West Atlanta, 20 eastbound. Brake lights are going to grab you right at Martin Luther King Jr. Drive, and it's due to a left lane crash, 20 eastbound, right at the exit to I-75/85, the downtown connector, exit 57. 20 westbound also slow into downtown. That's just due to sheer volume with delays starting right around Moreland Avenue. Hero just arriving to this stall on the downtown connector, 75/85 northbound at I-20. It's in the center lane. He's holding the right lanes right now to get this stall to the right shoulder. It's going to stay slow behind it, though, from Langford Parkway. Southbound delays hit you hard on 400 and Buckhead from Lenox Road, and 75 south, you're filling in right at Moores Mill Road, exit 254 in Northwest Atlanta. Next report is in less than 10 minutes from the AMCO Transmissions 24-Hour Traffic Center. Triple Team Traffic, 95.5 WSB.
20: This is WSB meteorologist Christina Edwards. Clear skies for this evening. Temperatures will settle to the mid-60s for tomorrow morning. Tomorrow afternoon, partly cloudy, high around 85. Turning breezy through the evening hours as colder air surges in. Morning lows will drop to the mid-40s.
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1: 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And we all know why. The Iran war is causing gas prices to skyrocket. Mike Collins voted for the Iran war 7 times because Mike Collins always does what Donald Trump wants. 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Or all those times Mike Collins voted for Trump's tariffs. 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
6: Ah, some bad news for fans of Billy Joel. He's had some health problems. He had problems with his brain.
3: His brain, yeah.
6: Yeah, he had a rare brain disorder, and you're not allowed to drive. He's 77 years old. He can still sing. That's one of the things. He's still able to sing. It's his voice is a little lower than it used to be, but still able to sing. I've loved Billy Joel since I was a little kid. Still love him. But because he can't drive anymore, he's going to sell. He has 70 motorcycles. He's going to auction them off. Maybe Greg can get one. Well, Greg likes motorcycles.
10: Yeah, of course.
6: And because he doesn't know if he can perform, he has to go through a whole bunch of tests, so you won't be seeing him in concert anymore. But he did have that long-running residency at Madison Square Garden. If you want to see a good interview with him talking about his music on YouTube, look for Rick Beato's channel. You ever look at Rick Beato?
24: Every now and then.
6: Yeah,
3: Rick Beato's good.
6: Yeah, I like Rick. He's a cool guy. I'd like to interview him one day, maybe. Why not, right?
3: Hey, put it out there.
6: Reach for the stars.
3: That's right. You got to manifest it.
6: I'm sure he's listening right now.
24: That's sad. That's going to be a sad day when we lose him.
6: Yeah, it is. I mean, he's just one of, I mean, people like him. He's not much of a polarizing type of figure. What was his last real hit song? Was that In the Middle of the Night?
3: In the Middle of the Night.
6: I go walking in my sleep. The River of Dreams, I think that is.
3: Yeah.
6: Not really one of my favorite Billy Joel songs. That one that we played coming in is called Big Shot, which is on, 52nd Street, I think. That my mom had that album. We used to play it over and over again. And the one after that, they're all really good. All right. Anyway, what else?
24: I've never seen him live before. I take it you've seen him, right?
6: Never saw him live. I was I'll get to it. He's been one of my favorites since I was a little kid.
24: Well, there's a chance for him to come back to Atlanta. Like, he's one of those artists where it's like, you know that things are not going well. And if he did do like one last, I'm not getting my hopes up, but if he did do a last tour,
6: oh, yeah,
24: I would absolutely make it happen.
6: I wanted to go see him when he was touring with, who was it? He was with Elton John. Hmm. And then one of the weirdest things I've ever seen is Billy Joel, Garth Brooks did a cover of Shameless, which is a Billy Joel song. Now, I kind of like Garth Brooks. I like his songs, but he's a weird performer to look at while he's performing because he makes weird faces like
24: unpleasant faces?
6: Yeah, like weird faces.
24: Okay.
6: And it's so creepy because he's singing Shameless with Billy Joel playing the piano. He's crawling on the piano like he wants to have sex with him. And it's weird. If you can find it. It's bizarre.
24: Okay. I'll have to check that out.
6: Anyway, got some more local stuff?
24: Some federal hemp restrictions could pull products from Georgia store shelves. So as of right now, guys, we are 58 days until this new federal law would take effect that would pull everything off the shelves. Anything that has hemp-related products, Delta 9 is probably the most noticeable one.
6: It's confusing to me. What's coming off and what's staying?
24: So anything that has, basically they would close the marijuana loophole.
6: The Delta 9 loophole.
24: So Delta 9, anything like that nature. Those cannabis beers that you would get at a lot of these breweries, that is set to close as well. And in my opinion, I think that a lot of these breweries are going to struggle because they've found kind of a new market of people that will buy that kind of product that has Delta 9 in it.
3: People that don't just want to drink NA beers.
24: Right, exactly.
3: Yeah.
6: Right, but how do you go to a place and drink like three of those? You're like, ugh. You're going to have two or three THC drinks. You're going to be messed up.
24: Yeah. Well, I think for some people that do that, they look at that as a bargain.
6: Yeah. I'm going to have one. The rest of, I think you'd make more money off of the beer. I don't know.
24: But a lot of business owners are coming out and saying, hey, this is going to kill a lot of gas stations and a lot of convenience stores that...
6: Well, you got to take it up with the federal government. It's not a state rule, right?
24: Yeah, this is all in the Big Beautiful Bill.
6: Big Beautiful Bill. You know what they ought to do? They ought to go out and lobby their local state representative and the state senator and say, hey, listen, we're grown-ups, we're adults. I would like to have it legalized. Can you legalize it? Can you do it? I'm a grown adult. I would like... It's everywhere anyway.
24: You know what would be nice is... I don't think it came up once in these debates between Mike Collins and John Ossoff, but where do they stand on the hemp loophole? Do they stand?
6: Well, they have nothing to do with it because it's set by the justice and set by that, the executive branch. They don't really have anything to do with it. They could make a law, but it would take forever and every state would sue them.
24: It'd be nice to have them on the record at least. So that way you could say, okay, Mike Collins, are you for or against this? Or yeah. John Ossoff, are you for or against this? I'm sure they would give us some long-winded answer that says nothing, but...
6: Yeah.
24: But
6: I'm sure you could deduce for yourself where they stand on that. Probably Ossoff would be like, yeah, legalize it. And Mike Collins would be like,
7: it'll mess with my mullet.
6: I looked into getting a card in Georgia because now you can get flower, but it's the stupidest thing. You can get flower, which is good, but they're like, you have to vaporize it. Okay, so all the people that are getting the flower, they're not grinding it up and putting it in a joint. Give me a break.
24: Of course not. But it would break the law, Tim.
6: It is a huge process to get the card, and you have to have a real ailment. It's not like California or these other states where you like Florida, where you go, I get headaches. Or, I get stressed out if I can't get access.
3: But you do have an ailment.
6: No, I mean, you have to have a real ailment.
3: It's anxious. You have anxiety.
6: Yeah, but that
3: prevents
6: you
3: from doing things.
6: That's not PTSD or
3: PTSD.
6: Severe pain.
3: Tell me you have PTSD from your childhood.
6: No, I'm not going to lie.
3: That's not a lie.
6: Yes, it is.
3: Yes, it is. No, it's not. You can't go places
6: right
3: sometimes
6: now,
3: because you think that you don't deserve it or something.
6: Well, that's ridiculous.
3: It is.
6: I know, but
3: so
6: it has nothing.
3: At least use that as an...
6: Can I get some legal pot so I can go to a nice restaurant?
3: Yes.
9: So what was the process like?
6: Well, you have to have a real ailment. You have to find a doctor. I'm sure you could buy someone off, but there's no loopholes. I mean, these are real things. It's not anxiety or I'm depressed or any of that. That's not
3: on
6: there.
3: I bet you could get it for anxiety.
6: I'm not even going to try. I'm just saying. I just think as an adult, you should be able to make your decisions. As long as they're going to have...
3: Yes, that's ultimately
6: if you can go get liquor someplace... You can get liquor, if you can get beer someplace,
9: that's who's stopping this.
6: This
9: is the liquor and the beer lobbies.
6: Of course it is. And Trump was kind of blindsided by that. Remember, he didn't like what they had done.
24: Yeah, because it was snuck into the Big Beautiful Bill.
6: Yeah, by liquor distributors.
24: Mm-hmm.
6: Big liquor distributors who have lost so many battles. They've lost it to the distillery, not the distilleries, but to the
9: breweries.
6: Yeah, because they fought them too.
3: Mm-hmm. Oh, did they?
6: Oh, yeah. They fought the breweries. They fought the growlers. They fought competition. Right. And like restaurants, they didn't want restaurants on Sunday. Fought allowing people to buy beer on Sundays.
3: Yeah.
6: They want them to come here and drink. Never ever giving a damn about what people wanted. Like Jared, he just wants to be able to buy beer whenever he wants.
24: That's true. I do think it's ridiculous that we have to wait until 11 or 11:30 in most places around Atlanta.
3: In Atlanta, I think.
6: Yeah, it is.
24: They moved it earlier in Atlanta. The state of Georgia, I guess most places that are rural is later, but Atlanta, for some reason.
6: Man, I don't want to get in anybody's way who's going to church. I just want to get my booze and spend my Sunday in an alley someplace. But hey, you do you, right?
24: Exactly.
6: Hey, let's check in with Alex Williams. 400 North is bumper to bumper through Alpharetta.
19: Unfortunately so, Tim. It is all due to a crash in Forsyth County on 400 North, just past McFarland Parkway, exit 12. They moved it all to the right, but now we have tow trucks, fire department, here units in that right lane, and 400 northbound is not fun. Delays stretch back toward Old Milton Parkway. If you want to use Highway 9, that is always west of you and an option as an alternate. Before that, 400 northbound, it's slow through Sandy Springs, leaving 285 up past the North Springs MARTA station. 75 north and southbound, waves of volume between Ackworth and Marietta. 575 north, I'm seeing those delays from Barrett Parkway up to Highway 92 in Woodstock. And 85 north out of DeKalb and Gwinnett County, that ride's slowing as well from 285 up to Indian Trail Road. Secondary slow zone between Duluth and Suwannee, starting right around Sugarloaf Parkway. Next report is in less than 10 minutes from the AMCO Transmissions 24-hour traffic center. Triple Team Traffic, 95.5 WSB.
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2: You know, we were talking about Billy Joel at the beginning of the last segment. Another celebrity who had a little bit of trouble, although on his own, was Carrot Top, who was being extorted.
5: Oh, yeah, that's right.
2: And it got to him so much that he attempted suicide, but he's doing much better, and he's set to return to his Las Vegas

0: residency. So.
1: Okay.
2: We talked about Megan Fox's work done.
1: Like, yeah.
2: His face is tough to look at.
1: Yes.
0: But he went through a terrible round. And then RJ Mitty.
3: Oh, that was horrible.
0: It was horrible, yeah.
2: What is that?
0: It was like earlier this week.
3: He was the son on Breaking Bad with the cerebral palsy.
2: Oh, yes.
0: Yeah.
3: And his accountant was robbing him.
0: His accountant did rob him, and so he's been paying back taxes on all this money that he lost.
3: And then the girlfriend thing was very strange.
0: Yeah, the woman.
2: I don't know that part.
0: The woman that he was engaged to was demanding that he choose her or his mother.
3: Oh. This is a horrible ultimatum.
0: Yeah, and so, you know, I don't know, all the memorials that are coming out from all the people who were on the show are really nice. You see those on social media.
3: Yeah.
0: So, but I am happy to see Carrot Top back at it. He's people always have made fun of him because he's a prop comic, but he's very funny. All right, we got a couple more local stories.
1: That's right. If you're looking for something to do this weekend, there's going to be more than 40 No Kings events planned across Georgia on Saturday.
0: I think
1: you've
0: been successful. There's no kings. Congratulations, you did it. We don't have a king. Now, can we enjoy our weekend without having to see you and blocking traffic?
1: No, that is incorrect. In fact, basically every metro city, if I went through this whole list here, let me just condense it and say that basically every metro city has got some kind of No Kings rally planned.
0: Yeah. Well, it is election season, so.
1: Yeah.
4: Can we please just bother you for half a day?
1: Bring the whole family out. I know I was riding MARTA for the last one, and people were all dressed up. They had the whole family dressed up, you know, like with all the anti-president gear on and everything. And I'm like, oh, okay, all right. It's a family affair.
0: It's a family affair. I know they were successful, though. Again, the very first one they had after the inauguration in, 25, all the kings are gone. You won. Hey, congrats.
1: Yeah.
0: Just go away.
1: Some of the conversations, the people listening, is pretty fascinating.
0: It's funny we don't have these when there's a Democrat in the White House.
1: That's true.
0: It's weird. Anyway, what else?
1: We have other news, and that is that, again, former Vice President Kamala Harris is
4: no
1: going
4: queens.
1: To be, that's
4: no queens.
2: Except I'm already a queen.
0: Oh, you are. What's she doing, Jen?
1: She's doing a 3-day swing here in Georgia, starting on the 28th.
2: I'm coming to your town. Oh. Tucker, here I go.
0: Oh, boy.
2: Tucker, I hardly know her.
0: Are you going to eat at Matthew's? Are you going to have a nice cafeteria-style meal?
2: Oh, absolutely. I miss those cafeteria places. Right. What was that one place called? It was like Black Eyed Peas or something.
0: Yeah, it was Folks.
2: That was a great... I loved Folks. They had the best canned green beans in the state.
0: Now, Jared, is she coming to town to campaign for Mike Collins?
1: No, not for Mike Collins. She'll be there for John Ossoff.
0: Oh,
1: yeah,
0: I
1: John
0: see.
1: Yeah. Yes.
0: Okay.
1: Yes.
0: Oh, then she's coming here for Jackson.
1: She'll be there for Keisha Lance Bottoms.
0: Oh, all right. See, I'm misplaced.
3: Are her and Ossoff going to hit the salon?
1: Oh, that's right.
0: I'm going to treat her to a mani-pedi. Mani-pedi and
3: makeover.
0: Facial and all that.
1: We might see Kamala at one of those Halloween parties, guys, because again, 28th, 29th, 30th, she'll be here. 30th is a Friday.
0: Yeah.
1: There'll be a lot of Halloween parties.
0: Well, she'd be a little five.
2: I'm coming dressed up as Trump.
0: Ooh, that's scary. Hey, Alex Williams says 20 East is no fun going into downtown.
5: That is correct, Tim. I-20 eastbound is all brake lights on as you head into downtown from the west side. Those delays start right around just east of I-285 near Holmes Drive. It's all been due to a crash that was in the left lane right at the downtown connector. Police and here units just now able to get that crash to the right shoulder. So everything back open, but that's still a rough ride. I-20 westbound looks like we got some new trouble on the west side outside of the perimeter between 285 and Fulton Industrial Boulevard. Brake lights filling in back toward Martin Luther King Jr. Drive. Earlier stall downtown, it cleared 7585 northbound, just north of I-20. And I just watched a crash go to the right shoulder in Marietta, was in two left lanes. Those have all since reopened, 75 southbound at South Marietta Parkway. 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Next report in less than 10 minutes from the AMCO Transmissions 24-hour traffic center. Triple Team Traffic, 95.5 WSB.
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9: And for cancer, in my dad's case, was that late stage diagnosis where they say it's too late. 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
12: 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Our top local story, a suspicious letter addressed to the Georgia Secretary of State's office is intercepted by the U.S. Postal Service. WSB's Jonathan O'Brien reports live the FBI is investigating letters mailed to a number of states just weeks before Election Day.
13: Yeah, Bill, this letter appears to be part of a series of suspicious mailings targeting election offices across the country. The FBI telling us that some of these letters contained an unknown substance. Election officials in Oklahoma and Louisiana have also independently confirmed that they received suspicious letters. And we're learning this afternoon that several congressional offices have also been targeted. Now, the FBI says it's working with its partners to identify whoever is responsible for the letters. They say they will continue to safeguard the public and secure elections for American citizens. Reporting live, Jonathan O'Brien, 95.5 WSB.
12: 88 degrees in Atlanta. Wind is colder. Air, move in. Meteorologist Christina Edwards has Atlanta Radio's only five-day forecast coming up. Two Metro Atlanta high school students are arrested for bringing a weapon to school.
14: A school lockdown is activated at Clarkson High School after two students are found with a weapon on campus. The students' ages and identities were not revealed, but Principal Siobhan Charles says both were arrested and will face legal consequences for their actions. Charles says staff and school district police immediately contained the incident. Students and staff are reportedly safe after the lockdown. In a letter to Clarkson High School families, Charles urges students and parents to report any unsafe situation at the school. Jordan Brown, 95.5 WSB.
12: Georgia Insurance and Safety Fire Commissioner John King gives an update today on the ongoing investigation into the deadly roller coaster accident at Six Flags. He says Goliath's most recent inspection was on March 16th. He says no violations, deficiencies, citations or red tags were reported during that inspection. King says his office is working around the clock to examine the circumstances surrounding the incident. Georgia Attorney General Chris Carr is calling on state lawmakers to take new action to ban kratom products in the state. The drug can be purchased at gas stations, and Carr says there are too many holes in the current law, which he says leads to these drugs getting on the shelves even if they haven't gone through proper channels.
15: Gone are the days when you could safely assume that if a store sells it, then someone must have approved it.
12: A special committee is already weighing options for new regulations for lawmakers to consider next year. A new lawsuit raises questions about how Coweta County deputies used Flock license plate cameras.
15: Tyler Merkerson claims deputies searched for his vehicles while he was suing them over an earlier arrest. His attorney, Chris Hall, says the searches were not tied to any legitimate investigation.
16: There were five searches that we believe were conducted on him that were not instituted or instigated for a law enforcement purpose, which is a requirement of Georgia law.
15: The lawsuit accuses Flock Safety of failing to prevent improper searches. Rob Archer, 95.5 WSB.
12: The U.S. Court of Appeals clears the way for a Georgia law restricting a child's use to social media. It requires a parent's consent before kids ages 15 and younger can create accounts. Georgia Attorney General Chris Carr says nothing is more important than keeping our kids safe. The group that sued NetChoice says they are disappointed and evaluating their next legal steps. While Georgia's gas tax suspension is helping to bring costs down, drivers are still seeing hefty prices around Metro Atlanta.
17: A Chevron and a Shell gas station on West Paces Ferry Road in Northside Drive is charging $4.69 a gallon for gas. Another Chevron on North Highland Avenue and Virginia Avenue is at $4.19 a gallon. The Attorney General's Consumer Protection Division spokesperson Sean Conroy says it's unclear why some are charging more than others, but to always report suspected price gouging to them.
18: We want consumers to contact us if they have a concern about a particular gas station.
17: He says the average price of gas is on a downward curve in Georgia. Mary Ryan Howarth, 95.5 WSB.
12: It is 5:04 and the Von Hessler Doctrine continues in less than 2 minutes. Right now, live team coverage of traffic and weather. In the 24-hour traffic center, it's Alex Williams.
5: Bill checking the ride around 285, and it's not a fun one. 285 eastbound, you're stacked up on those brake lights, leaving Georgia 400 for the ride passing Ashford Dunwoody Road. A brief reprieve somewhat as you travel through Dunwoody and into Doraville, but it's going to get slow again southbound from the I-85 interchange. Those brake lights stay with you all the way down to Covington Highway. Northbound still sluggish from Covington Highway up into Tucker. 285 westbound, the outer loop, I'm seeing those delays from Ashford Dunwoody Road over to I-75 in Cobb County, and that ride stays pretty much bumper to bumper all the way down to I-20, the West Freeway, with trouble on that West Freeway. I-20 westbound just west of 285, that's got you on the brake lights back to Martin Luther King Jr. Drive. Next report, it's in less than 10 minutes from the AMCO Transmissions 24-hour traffic center, Triple Team Traffic, 95.5 WSB.
12: 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Here's meteorologist Christina Edwards.
19: Clear skies this evening and still quite warm through the overnight hours as temperatures will settle to the mid-60s for tomorrow morning. Tomorrow afternoon, partly cloudy, high around 85. The wind will pick up during Football Friday, gusting around 30 miles per hour, and that's your signal that colder air is moving in. Temperatures will drop down to the mid-40s by Saturday morning. Saturday afternoon, sunshine staying cool with a high around 65. Sunday and Monday, morning lows back down to the mid-40s. Daytime highs in the low to mid-60s.
12: 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I'm Bill Caiaccio, 95.5 WSB.
0: Well, here we are at hour three of the Von Hessler Doctrine. Eric will be back on Monday. Rest assured.
1: He's got some nice frozen vegetables taking care of that area.
0: Yes. And pain pills.
1: Yeah, I'm sure.
0: And George.
2: Maybe Shelley wants those vegetables after they've been thawed out.
20: I don't care. Leave them out. All that mayonnaise has been out all day. That's okay. Oh. I'll take it.
0: I love it when I say things to him. You know, those chicken fingers have been there for like 10 hours.
20: I'm just fine. I put them in the microwave.
1: He's the king of it. It's just the guideline.
20: Yeah, I mean, there's nothing wrong with it. You think I shouldn't eat them?
2: He and I would get along. I do that a lot with my
0: you
2: own
0: do?
2: Food. Yeah.
0: Oh, God, I've done it, and then I Google it immediately. Am I going to die?
2: Joe's like, this is garbage. You need to throw it. I'm like, it's fine. I can pick through, like, the wilted parts.
0: Oh,
2: he's like, come on.
0: No. I bought some arugula the other day, and I looked at and then I got home, and I was like, oh, this was on sale. Look at the date. I'm like, oh, my God, I got to eat it all now. I love arugula.
2: Me too.
0: Yummy.
2: I like baby arugula.
0: Okay.
2: Because it's taken away from its mother.
0: Yeah.
1: Oh, gosh.
0: Yeah.
2: That's right.
0: Well, I mean, Autumn likes that, and I like the veal.
2: The veal of lettuce.
0: It is the veal of lettuce. Any baby spinach.
2: Yep. Baby carrots. Yeah.
0: Baby
2: cry.
0: Carrots. Cry. Yeah, well, I eat you, baby mandrake carrot.
2: You know, baby carrots are just regular carrots, and they
21: carved out of their own mothers.
0: Oh, gosh. This is taking a very horrible turn.
2: I like it, though.
1: Can I make a confession about carrots?
0: No.
1: Okay.
0: Yeah, fine. Go ahead. No.
1: We got one of those Georgia-grown boxes sent to our house, and it's cool because it's, again, all grown here in Georgia by farmers locally.
20: Here in our yard.
1: And I just have a confession. I'm not the biggest farmer. I had no idea that carrots were grown in Georgia. So, like, we got the box, and it was filled with carrots this time around. And I'm like, and I just,
2: carrots
1: I don't know why.
2: Everywhere.
0: Yeah, they can grow them everywhere.
1: Obviously, yeah. I just never thought about it. I thought that, for some reason, carrots were grown somewhere more exotic.
20: You thought they were exotic and grown in a fancy
2: like
20: place.
2: Like Hawaii?
1: Yeah, yeah, I don't know.
20: I love them Hawaii carrots.
2: Yep, there's pineapples and carrots.
20: That's right.
1: I told you. I had to make a confession.
4: Were you absolutely shocked?
1: When you open the box, you don't know what they're going to give you. That's the
2: you
1: one.
2: You know what you got to get.
1: That's kind of part of the...
20: Grew this indica up on the mountain. I just threw it in there with a little extra for you.
1: Because what they want you to do is basically a subscription service, and they want you to sign up long term. But my whole thing is, we did it for like 2 or 3 months, and one of the months we just didn't get a lot of cool stuff.
20: What'd you get? Like rutabagas?
2: You have to be really resourceful.
1: Yes.
2: And it's sometimes tough to do that if you're not used to it. But if you like used some AI or something, you could probably ask it, like, hey, I have all these things. What kind of stuff?
1: That's exactly what we did, Autumn. We're using ChatGPT. We're like, okay, all right, we have this random smorgasbord of stuff. And we're like, all right, how do we concoct some kind of dinner with this? And we were able to make it work. But now we kind of just get the box every now and then. And we got it this month. And there were a lot of carrots in this
2: month. A lot of carrots.
4: Carrots for every meal. Carrot omelet. Yeah. Carrot sandwich.
1: Yes, yes.
4: Carrot cake. Carrots. Carrot juice.
1: I'm sure,
0: muffin.
1: I'm sure Tim has seen in the studio every day. I've had carrots in my little Ziploc bag.
0: Are those little baby carrots, or did you cut them?
1: No, we cut the actual carrots. So that, right. they were from a mama carrot, and we just cut it.
0: And how many carrots do you have left?
1: A lot.
0: Really?
1: I'll have
0: you
1: carrots
0: could get
1: all
0: a
1: next
0: rabbit.
1: Week. I could,
0: but rabbits don't really. I mean, I don't know where that came from, but they're not really fond of the carrot.
1: No,
0: probably
1: no?
0: not good for them either.
4: That's Bugs Bunny.
2: What?
0: Google it if you don't believe me. Or
2: I won't.
0: AI it or whatever. I know you won't.
20: I don't use Google.
2: I'm busy.
20: I don't touch the computer unless it's
1: Jesus
20: TikTok.
1: Claude.
2: Yeah, Claude's the best.
0: Ask Claude. Can rabbits eat, or are they all, or should they eat carrots?
4: Are rabbits fond? Idiot.
0: Are they fond of carrots? Yes.
2: It's like, yes, idiot. Of course they are.
0: They might not be. Might not be. They like grass and lettuce.
2: You like grass and lettuce?
1: Got him.
0: Yeah. Well, they don't grow. They do grow carrots in the South.
1: Yes, as I found out in my box.
0: But also, Georgia is going to return to being the Hollywood of the South, or no?
1: Well, okay, so this is really more of a whole, it's a national bill. So a new bipartisan bill aims to revitalize the U.S. film and TV production with federal tax incentives. And where it could help Georgia is Georgia already has a lot of these big film studios already here. I mean, we had, you know, that big filming boom that happened 10, 15 years ago. And now a lot of these studios are being used for game shows and for shows that have just relocated from Hollywood to here. There's not as much filming done like there was 10, 15 years ago.
0: Yeah, absolutely.
1: And within this bill, what's nice about it is that if the production costs more than $1 million and at least 75% of the work occurs here in the United States, you'll then be eligible for these tax incentives, because a lot of the production has gone to Britain, surprisingly.
0: Yeah, yeah. Why go all the way over there when you can do it here?
1: Right.
20: Well, we won't get away from Trump. Acting like a king.
1: I still think that one of the biggest mistakes that Atlanta did not capitalize on when we had all of those film productions was, why did we not have premieres here? Why did we not have people lining up on Peachtree Street in front of the Fox?
0: Where? At the Fox?
1: Yeah, it'd be nice to have it there or somewhere like, you know.
0: Because people still cling to that whole thing. Well, we have to do Hollywood. It in Los Angeles and Hollywood.
1: Which I think.
0: And dodge all the poop.
4: That is a good point, though, Jared. Like, do the whole shebang. Do the making of the movie, the premiering of the movie, the marketing of the movie here in Georgia. Cool.
1: I think it would have been great for Atlantans and Georgians to be able to see that and really embrace, you know, I hate the Yollywood terminology, but that's what they call it.
2: Yeah, it's kind of fun.
0: It's kind of fun, yeah. You know, next year, Tom Cruise
2: Sorry, Jared.
1: No, it's all good.
0: Tom Cruise will probably be here next year shooting Days of Thunder 2.
1: Oh, is he really?
0: Yeah. You know, on the heels of the success.
2: Another day of thunder.
0: Digger. Yes. Thunder rolls.
2: Who's lightning strikes.
0: By the way, people, actors and stuff love that movie, Digger.
1: Which by the way,
4: it's getting cool reviews.
1: Yeah. Who's on the hook for that? Because, again, they're going to lose $200 million. For that.
0: They can write it off. They're not going to be, I mean, they're not going to let him make a piece like that again. But I think there'll be Oscar nominations. I think what'll happen is it'll be Oscar nominations and it'll do really well in streaming once it comes out. Because they're like, Mandy Patinkin is like, you have to go see this movie.
2: I love Mandy Patinkin.
0: You have to. It's so
2: Mandy
0: good.
2: Mandy Patinkin.
4: Neil Young.
0: Yeah, Neil
4: Young.
0: It was
4: the best movie he's ever seen.
0: I love the movie.
4: Yeah, isn't that interesting?
1: Okay, that is.
2: I love the movie.
0: Tom Cruise. I love it.
2: Ba-da-ba-ba-ba.
0: So why don't you do that last story there for the local?
1: Oh, you got it. Hey, listen, two days back-to-back Chick-fil-A stories. Chick-fil-A has introduced its first new sauce in 10 years.
2: What?
1: And fans are sharing their strong reactions.
4: Lemon pepper.
1: The new sauce? Not close. Spicy Chick-fil-A sauce. Whoa. So if you haven't had Chick-fil-A sauce before,
0: now buy an ad.
4: Sounds kind of good.
2: For real, buy an ad. Yeah.
0: I guess why I put it in here.
4: I'm so hungry for Doritos and Chick-fil-A.
0: I know. Yeah. God, can you imagine getting the lemon pepper Dorito and dipping it in this spicy Chick-fil-A?
2: Oh,
4: can it be 2027 already?
0: I want to freeze myself like Cartman.
1: Well, this one is going to arrive nationwide on November 16th. Oh, so this year.
0: Can you put it on the waffle?
1: You can.
0: Or will the waffle be gone by then?
1: No, the waffle is going to be out.
0: That's a permanent thing?
1: I believe it's a permanent item.
2: I got to get to know this waffle.
0: Well, go to the Chick-fil-A near you. Do you have one
2: there
0: near you?
2: There is one. I just never do it. Cause
0: why? Because of the way they feel about certain things.
2: Well, every time I go there, there's like a gay person, so it's not. Yeah. They're that picky.
4: Oh, my pleasure.
2: I'm like, hell yeah, queen.
0: Yeah, we're doing that. We did the story yesterday, George, where the Today Show ambushed the CEO.
4: What in what sense?
0: 100 years ago, your great grandfather said.
1: Which what he said.
4: Oh, really?
1: Which what he said was perfectly okay. It's a blend of
0: wait, you don't want to answer the question. You don't want to talk about it.
1: It's a blend of their faith, and their business acumen.
0: Yeah.
1: It's that's what makes Chick-fil-A what it is now.
0: Yes.
4: Well, that was a gotcha?
0: Yeah, it was like, well, where do you stand on LGBTQ plus 0.5?
2: And he's like, hey, you know, we're here for everybody, and we make food for it. And he's like, oh, okay, you don't want to answer.
0: Oh, you don't want to answer.
2: Yeah.
0: What a jerk you are.
2: Well, he didn't say nasty. That.
0: Well, you know,
2: you added that, Tim.
0: Well, come on, did you hear the condescension?
2: Condensation.
0: Well, it was all wet.
1: It was all wet. It was, yeah. It was all very wet.
0: No, there was condescension in his. Oh, sure. You don't want to answer. I get it. Yeah, because you're clearly just a chicken restaurant that hates everybody that's not straight.
1: I have a feeling that the reason why the Today Show went that angle is because they
0: have stupid producers.
1: That, and then also they don't really. I guess the corporate side of Chick-fil-A doesn't come out and really say a lot. They don't have open interviews like that out in the public. Yeah, so maybe that's why they felt that
0: you know
1: for
0: what they do?
1: Audience.
0: They make good chicken.
1: Yes.
0: That's it. That's their job. Hey, we make good chicken.
2: Hey.
1: And coming up in November, again, you get that spicy Chick-fil-A sauce.
0: Buy an ad. Alex Williams is saying there is better news on 400 North in Forsyth County.
5: That's right, Tim. That earlier crash, it was lingering in the right lane on 400 North past McFarland Parkway. It has cleared. All lanes have reopened, but it's left its mark with those heavy delays you're not expecting that start right around Old Milton Parkway or even just before that. Those should start to thin out. If you're traveling I-75 northbound in Cobb County, I'm also seeing brake lights there in Marietta from right around Delk Road. You're going to stay pretty slow until you get past Wade Green Road. Some of that moderate volume continues into Ackworth. Southbound has also been on the brakes, leaving 575, all due to an earlier crash at South Marietta Parkway, now working on the right shoulder. 575 northbound, that ride's crowded in as well from Barrett Parkway up to Town Lake Parkway in Woodstock. Traffic brought to you by the Crohn's and Colitis Foundation. 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Learn more at crohnscolitisfoundation.org. Next report is in less than 10 minutes from the AMCO Transmissions 24-Hour Traffic Center. Triple Team Traffic, 95.5 WSB.
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0: Excuse me. Made me hungry for Chick-fil-A, that last segment did. I think I'm going to have to get the Waffle Sammy tonight.
1: Get some.
0: Pretty
1: on,
0: good.
1: On your way home,
0: have
1: yeah.
0: I had solid. The breakfast one. I haven't had the full one.
1: There's not much of a difference.
0: Really? It's just bigger?
1: I can tell you that. If somebody has tried both, there's not much of a difference.
0: Well, you probably didn't have to pay Mr. Moneybags. what do we got? What else? Where are we? Go ahead and talk about something.
1: Let's jump into politics for a second.
0: Oh, do we have to?
1: I think this is good news here. This, I mean, we had been concerned about this collectively on the show for a while now.
0: I haven't.
1: The Fort Hood shooter's execution has been scrapped.
0: Aww.
4: I bought the pay-per-view already.
0: Yeah, dude, we were going to have a party.
1: Shoot
0: a guy in a wheelchair party.
1: Yeah, too bad, guys. You will not be able to.
0: We're going to show this live, and you're going to watch a bunch of guys shoot a guy in a wheelchair. How about that?
4: Taco. Right, guys?
0: Yeah, Taco.
2: Oh, yeah.
0: Trump didn't know the guy was in a wheelchair.
20: I didn't know. I had no idea the guy couldn't walk.
4: So no public execution.
0: No, what they're going to do is, you remember the toward the end of Apocalypto, that movie that Mel Gibson did?
4: Yes.
0: What they're going to do is they're going to give the guy a running or a rolling head start, and then a bunch of these guys are going to throw spears at him. And if he makes it to the end without getting, you know, impaled by one of the spears, he gets to go.
4: But he'll turn around, and then the Spaniards will be coming.
0: So. They'll make it to the beach, and then the Spaniards will be there, and then, oh, God, what are we going to do? Now, this is a good idea. It's absolutely stupid to show something like that.
1: I mean, this guy, he absolutely should lose his life for what he did.
0: Yeah, but we don't need to watch
1: it. No, not at all. We do not need...
2: uncivilized and terrible and horrible.
1: Yeah. And also, like, I guess people didn't realize that if you want to create propaganda for people to hate the West and especially the United States, if that were live streamed, I guarantee people would record it and it would be shown.
0: And how different is it from those ISIS videos from 2008? Yeah.
1: It's not. It was a terrible idea in the
0: George
1: first place.
0: Remembers those.
4: I was on Live Leak.
0: Yeah, those are on Live Leak. They're on YouTube.
4: Rotten.
1: Yeah.
0: Before they were on, YouTube, unedited. Like they were so well made. You know, they were put together very well. They had good graphics.
2: I was able to avoid it, which was pretty cool.
4: Like full intros with theme
0: with
4: songs.
0: Yeah. Well, I'm not even going to describe
1: it. It was inhumane.
0: Yeah,
1: is what it is.
0: Absolutely.
1: And I think...
0: And we all know who ISIS was, right? Oh, we can't say.
1: And I think that the bigger thing to take away is that it's like, come on, like we need to be able to be the shining beacon on the hill. And,
0: oh, we're never going to be that again.
2: And, we don't need to be that, but we also don't
1: have to
2: be as bad as people that... Listen, it doesn't... there needs no explanation or even examination. It's wrong to do that. It's wrong.
0: People come here for the Gibbs, Jared. They don't come here for the shining beacon of freedom. They used to, but they don't anymore.
1: I still believe that we can be that shining beacon.
0: Well, we can, but we're probably not.
2: Well, the problem is that you can't have this many people or this big of a country and be the best, the capital B best.
0: Well, you can.
2: You can't. I mean, it's hard. You've got a lot of crappy people.
0: Yeah.
2: I mean, people are crappy. People are amazing.
0: When you're a crapper.
2: People are altruistic. People are friends. People are sisters, brothers.
4: We can aspire
2: whatever.
4: To be the best.
0: Yes.
2: Yes, you can aspire to be great. I don't think the best. I feel like that's
0: I think the best
2: unrealistic.
0: Days
4: it might be subjective.
0: The best days are
2: behind could be subjective,
0: us.
2: Exactly.
0: After World War II, those are the best times. Up till about, I don't know, 1987.
2: Oh.
0: 1991.
1: Oh, the 90s
4: even
1: were
4: great. 2011. I mean, I had a good time in the 2000s.
1: Yeah.
0: Yeah, you think
4: we had
0: you
4: 9/11,
0: did.
4: 9/11.
1: 90s were great. Come
0: not
1: on.
0: Not in 2011.
2: 2001.
4: No, but.
0: Oh, yeah. That was a bad. That was a hiccup.
2: That was not a good.
0: Alex Williams says there is a crash on I-20 in West Atlanta.
5: Yeah, I've been watching this one on I-20 westbound at Holmes Drive, Tim. A little bit better news. Fire department just left the scene. It was in that right lane. That right lane has reopened. You'll still see the cars on the right shoulder. Some brake lights behind it back toward Langhorne Street and Lowry Boulevard, but those should start to thin out. We also had trouble west of there on 20 West between 285 and Fulton Industrial Boulevard. That as well has cleared out of the roadway, so good news there. Looking for new trouble on 285 northbound. The inner loop just trying to get up to I-20. Looks like it's right between Martin Luther King Jr. Drive and I-20. It is a rough ride back to Highway 166 Langford Parkway. We're going to scan the jam cam to see what's cooking there. 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Triple Team Traffic 95.5 WSB.
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12: At 5:30, I'm Bill Caiaccio with our top local story. After recent high-profile incidents, Georgia's attorney general now wants the state to take new action on kratom.
16: Attorney General Chris Carr says it's time for lawmakers to get serious about addressing kratom, and he believes that should come in the form of a ban.
17: The core problem is that consumers can't tell the difference between a lawfully regulated product or something that can stop you from breathing.
16: He says the drug, which can often be purchased at gas stations, is a major threat to health and safety, and current state laws are ineffective. A special study committee of state lawmakers is already considering new ways to regulate kratom ahead of the General Assembly in January. Jonathan O'Brien, 95.5 WSB.
12: 86 degrees in Atlanta. When do we see a big drop in temperatures? Meteorologist Christina Edwards has Atlanta Radio's only five-day forecast coming up. We are following breaking news right now in Oregon. Police say there are multiple victims, including children, after an active shooter at an elementary school. A spokesperson for police in Bend, Oregon, says the suspected shooter has been shot and killed, possibly by a bystander. This took place this afternoon at Silver Rail Elementary School. Stay with us for more information as it comes in. Clarkston High School in DeKalb County goes into lockdown today after reports of two students with a weapon on campus. In a letter sent to parents, the school says all students and staff are safe. The two students involved have been arrested and will face appropriate legal and disciplinary consequences. Georgia's Insurance and Safety Fire Commissioner found nothing alarming in the state's last inspection of the Goliath roller coaster prior to this week's deadly accident.
18: Investigators are combing over the Goliath roller coaster at Six Flags to understand how Hassan Jihad Kareem fell from the ride. Several juveniles were injured during the tragedy. Georgia Insurance and Safety Fire Commissioner John King says their last inspection of the Goliath happened about 7 months ago and no issues were reported. The department is is looking into the ride's operation and records for now. He says the office owes it to Kareem's family and all Georgians to find out exactly what happened. Mary Ryan Howarth, 95.5 WSB.
12: Six Flags is scheduled to open tomorrow evening for Fright Fest. The Georgia Secretary of State's office confirms to WSB the U.S. Postal Service did intercept a suspicious letter addressed to their office. The FBI confirming earlier today they are investigating similar cases targeting election offices in several other states as well. Some of the letters contain an unknown substance, an investigation now underway to identify the individual or individuals responsible for those letters. A Cherokee County man who sexually abused children for 3 decades is going to prison.
3: Guilty of aggravated sodomy and child molestation, Superior Court Judge Tony Baker sentences 71-year-old Harold William Duvall to life in prison. The abuse dates back to the 1980s with similar patterns of abuse over the years. Deputy Chief Assistant District Attorney Rachel Hines says he molested children connected to women he previously dated.
7: Some of those were related in a sense, and then there was another child who was completely unrelated but connected because he was in a relationship with that child's mother at the time.
3: Now Duvall will spend the rest of his life in prison. Jordan Brown, 95.5 WSB.
12: Despite the suspension of Georgia's gas tax, some stations around Metro Atlanta are still charging more than $4 a gallon. If you suspect price gouging, Sean Conroy in the Attorney General's Consumer Protection Division says you can report it, but he says never settle for the closest station.
14: We could encourage consumers to shop around for the best price.
12: He says despite the gas tax suspension, many stations can still increase their prices due to other business factors. A big win for Atlanta-based Coca-Cola as KFC announces a change in its restaurants starting in January.
15: The fried chicken giant reaching a deal to serve Coca-Cola beverages at all U.S. locations after breaking up with its longtime partner PepsiCo, which used to own KFC's parent company, Yum Brands, until 1997. Now, this comes a few months after Coca-Cola announced the deal with the hotel giant Marriott to boot Pepsi as its beverage producer, while Costco wholesale stores also recently switched from Pepsi to Coke. International KFC locations, though, will continue to serve Pepsi drinks. I'm Bloomberg's Tom Busby for 95.5 WSB.
12: 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Time now for live team coverage of traffic and weather. And in the 24-hour traffic center, Alex Williams.
5: Checking the ride through downtown, Bill, and it's not a good one. 75 southbound. Some of the worst delays we've seen in the evening commute recently with brake lights stretching almost back up toward Mount Perrin Road. The heaviest of it hits you right at Moores Mill. 400 you're jamming in at Lenox. 85 just below North Druid Hills. All that heavy traffic stays with you down to about Cortland Street. Then it gets a little bit better the closer you get to I-20. 7585 northbound is packed in from Cleveland Avenue all the way up to Freedom Parkway, and that in turn is slowing I-20 trying to get into downtown, with westbound delays starting around Moreland Avenue and eastbound slowing just east of Lowry Boulevard. Next report is in less than 10 minutes from the AMCO Transmissions 24-hour traffic center. Triple Team Traffic, 95.5 WSB.
12: Now Atlanta Radio's only 5-day forecast with meteorologist Christina Edwards.
19: Clear skies this evening and still quite warm through the overnight hours as temperatures will settle to the mid-60s for tomorrow morning. Tomorrow afternoon, partly cloudy, high around 85. The wind will pick up during Football Friday, gusting around 30 miles per hour, and that's your signal that colder air is moving in. Temperatures will drop down to the mid-40s by Saturday morning. Saturday afternoon, sunshine staying cool with a high around 65. Sunday and Monday, morning lows back down to the mid-40s. Daytime highs in the low to mid-60s.
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4: Jared wants to have a little fun with the president's audio right now, and I can't disagree.
6: Yeah, he was in Montana, and, you know, he's...
4: Why is he in Montana? That seems like a state where he doesn't need to be.
6: He's been solidifying the red states. That's what he's doing. Because in the swing states, he's not polling very well, so he's going into states where he's favored, and he's solidifying his base there.
4: Yeah.
6: And he loves to play the hits, right? We've heard this before, but I do love anytime flies or anything like that interact with him, and when he's speaking, he's not a fan of them, and this is what he said.
20: I hate flies. I don't like flies. What the hell did they put on this thing? It's attracting flies. Good job, fellas. I appreciate it. Don't pay your bill. Don't pay the bill.
26: Don't pay the bill.
20: What bill? I love flies.
26: I love flies. I hate them. I hate them. They're everywhere. They, if you got rotten meat or a dead animal, they lay their eggs and the maggots eat it all. It's disgusting. I don't like maggots either, but I don't like flies especially. Fire them. Take away their budget. Why?
20: There's some I hate flies.
27: Honey on your mic, Trump.
6: He also had this moment, too, where he's talking about Elon Musk and...
4: They're buddies again.
6: Yeah, for the most part. I mean, this is kind of a backhanded compliment.
20: No, Elon's 80% super genius and 20% he got a little problem. I always
26: love 20% a little problem. He got a little bit of a problem. He takes meds for that. He stares at the sun quite a bit, you know.
27: That's sort of true. I mean, he is a super genius. Yeah. He's started a million businesses, but he's also like names his kid X-A-E-Y.
28: I don't think he's a super genius. I just think he's...
4: Well, you think that, but you're probably wrong.
27: Wow. Well, he's been successful.
6: Well, I mean, come on.
28: Just because someone's successful doesn't mean they're a genius.
27: Okay. Yeah, I suppose you're right.
4: Yeah, but you just got to look at the things he's accomplished.
28: What? With a loan from his emerald mine parents? Like,
4: Okay.
27: Yeah,
28: I'm just sick of this narrative of...
4: Which side of TikTok does she reside on?
28: There's just a narrative of these, like, little entrepreneurs. Like, aren't they sweet? Like, Jeff Bezos started in his garage with his little folding table. He got $300 million or something from his family to start that business.
6: Hey, Trump, what do you think of Autumn?
28: Maybe $300,000. I don't know if it's a million, but it's $300,000 or something.
26: She's about 30% smart. 70%. I don't like her. She's got flies all over her.
28: Yeah. She likes flies.
6: and then this whole thing, he loves... I mean, this...
4: Well, it's not like either of these guys won the lottery. You know what I mean? It's not like Elon got a scratch off and goes, oh, now I can start a car company.
6: Correct, yeah. I mean, Elon's got to have some smarts to get where he is.
28: He wasn't the founder of Tesla.
27: He bought it.
4: Yeah, he bought it.
28: He bought it, and then in the contract, he said, I have to be referred to as the founder.
4: Okay.
28: It's just messed up. It's weird.
27: That is a super genius move.
4: Now, what about the
28: rockets?
4: What about the rockets? I know he didn't invent them.
28: He didn't invent them. He just hired people to do it. It's like, okay.
6: He is an ideas person, though. I mean, I got to give him some credit. I mean,
28: I won't give him any credit.
6: Oh, no credit.
28: Ever.
27: He's a drooling idiot.
4: Do you think Carnegie invented everything that he purported and put it all over the country?
28: I don't even know what does that mean?
4: Carnegie.
28: Yeah,
4: you know who Carnegie is?
28: Yes, I do.
27: He did the circus or something, right?
4: No. Railroads.
28: He made a hall. Big deal.
4: Railroads. The guys who paid to have
28: right, but I don't think Carnegie
4: didn't
28: like
4: invent
28: a genius.
4: It. Well, they didn't invent it, but they're geniuses in that they got it all over the country and made a lot of money on it.
27: They know how to use a lot of money to make even more money.
4: Yes.
28: I don't think that that's necessarily something that is genius to me.
6: You know, I heard Autumn's anti-George
4: spend a lot of money to lose money.
6: Autumn's also anti-Ben Franklin and anti-George Washington. Can
28: now,
6: you
28: Ben
6: that?
28: Franklin,
4: I'm anti
28: kind of a genius.
4: I'm anti-Ben Franklin because he cut up bodies and left them in his basement.
28: I mean, that is weird. We should that can be part of the story. Because
4: why is he more of
28: fun.
4: A genius than Elon Musk?
28: Because Ben Franklin was actually...
4: Because he's on the $100 bill?
28: Because Ben Franklin was actually doing the things that he was inventing and making and doing. Like, he was doing that.
4: He was a tinkerer.
28: Yes, he was... Like, if Elon Musk was making the technology for the rockets, then yeah, I would say that maybe he is a genius.
4: Okay.
28: But he's just a guy that...
4: What if he donated exclusively to Democrats? How would you feel about him?
28: Sorry?
4: What if he donated exclusively to Democrats?
28: I still think he's corrupt.
4: Well, probably less.
1: Yeah, but even...
28: you can say... Listen, I can't prove, like, oh, I would think that in this hypothetical thing.
4: I know.
28: That's not happening.
1: It does take some...
28: If he was this much of a weirdo, I'd be like, what a weirdo.
6: He used to donate to Democrats, by the way.
4: I know he did.
1: I mean, it takes acumen to be able to organize the business that creates these things, even if other people are the ones inventing
6: it. 100%.
28: And I can't speak to how all of that went down, like the steps it takes, but I can speak to the fact that, you know... I don't trust what he did when he went through all of those government sort of offshoots and was had his people coming in and like looking at the.
4: You mean what do they call
28: it?
1: Doge.
28: Yeah, Doge. Yeah, I don't trust.
4: They didn't do anything.
28: What's that?
4: They didn't do anything.
28: I bet they did for him. I bet they got all kinds of information.
4: Well, they didn't shut anything down, is what I'm saying.
28: They shut down a lot of programs. They shut down a lot of grants. They took a lot of money.
4: Didn't they all sue?
28: And they took a lot of money from.
1: So infiltrating the government and robbing them of all their data and stuff is not super genius.
4: Well, yeah,
28: that's well, evil it does genius sound stuff. Super
4: well,
28: evil genius.
4: See, well, still a genius.
6: I think you're coming around, Autumn.
4: Still a genius.
28: I don't
4: you
28: like
4: just
28: the
4: hate
28: idea
4: him.
28: That
4: that's
28: we call him a genius when
4: semantics.
28: Well, that's what we're talking about.
6: Yeah. Our president is calling him a super genius. Come on, agree with that.
20: No, Elon's 80% super genius. See, and 20% he got a little problem. I always tell
4: 80%. Him.
28: Super genius.
4: Only 80% super genius.
1: What about if he said 20% super genius, 80% he's got a problem?
28: I don't know if you can be super genius at 20%.
1: Good point. Fair point.
28: And also, the thing that I do know about people that are very smart is that they can be really good at one thing, and that if that thing is popular or makes them successful in some way, then okay, then people are calling them a genius when they don't know how to, like, you know, get around town, or they don't know.
4: You mean like Larry Flint? He was a good publisher, but he tried to get into other things and just wasn't very good at it.
28: Sure, okay, yeah, and it doesn't mean people
4: try to make movies.
28: Very smart, but they can't do other things, and they're kind of stupid in other ways,
4: right?
28: I've been around a lot of smart people, and I'm not saying that like as a reflection of me. It's because I was married to a scientist, and I met a lot of really smart people that were real dumb.
1: Yeah. Not the best conversationalists.
4: You mean they don't have common sense? Is that what you're saying?
28: They don't have some
6: street
28: common
6: smart.
28: Sense.
6: Street smart.
4: Yeah, same
28: God
4: thing.
28: Bless him. Travis would go get the oil changed, and he'd come back, spent $200 because they got him on the filter. They got him on the tire thing. They got it. You know what I mean? It's like, you know what I'm saying?
4: All that stuff you can do yourself.
28: Yeah, all the things. It's like, what are you doing? It's little things like that. But he's, I mean, he gives me he writes a paper, and I think I'm smart, right? So I'm like, let me see the paper you wrote. And I look at it, and I don't know what it's saying. My eyes are crossed.
1: Telemetry of the astronomy.
4: Yeah, all that.
28: Well, it's like, you know, to the, you know, numbers and just words I don't understand, and like phrase, like just things that I don't get.
4: My thing with Elon Musk, and this is we got to go to a break here in a second. My thing about Elon Musk is that before he got involved with politics, generally most people liked him. And once he got into politics, people stopped liking him.
28: Yeah. The people that actually interacted with him, like when he was in charge of Tesla before it was something that it is now, the people that he would have these weekly, like, you know, like meetings, and people talked about how strange he was, and what he talked about was like absolutely nothing. And
1: I do think his public image is different than, you know, who he really is.
28: Yeah.
4: That's probably everybody.
1: Yeah,
4: all
1: exactly.
4: Right. Alex Williams has a very good public image, and he is really a nice guy. He's saying 85.
28: No, he's not.
4: Yes,
28: he's
4: he is. 85 South is slow into Fairburn.
6: Autumn.
5: Hey, guys, yeah.
28: Rough I'm sorry.
5: No worries, my friend. 85 South is a rough ride now. Starting back towards the airport, the delay is growing back that way through Union City and into Fairburn. It's due to a crash on 85 South in two left lanes before you get to Highway 74, Sonoya Road. That's exit 61. You can use Highway 29 as an alternate. 75 northbound, that ride's crowded. No crashes in the way, just the volume. Starting before Highway 155, they'll stay with those brake lights, I should say. I'll stay with you up to about Jonesboro Road. And 285 northbound, the inner loop, it is awful on the west side getting up to I-20. Crash in a couple of left lanes just north of Martin Luther King Jr. Drive, slowing the ride almost back to Camp Creek Parkway. Next report is in less than 10 minutes from the AMCO Transmissions 24-Hour Traffic Center. Triple Team Traffic, 95.5 WSB.
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6: Do we have more gems from our very stable genius?
7: Oh, of course, of course. He started boasting while he was rallying out there in Montana about his status on TikTok.
8: I made $72 billion on TikTok. You know who number one on TikTok is?
9: Who?
8: Remember?
9: John.
8: No, number one.
9: That's me.
10: No, number
8: can
10: one.
8: You believe it? Taylor Swift is 19. I'm number one. Can you believe it?
10: I'm number one, yeah.
8: No, can Sanity. You believe it? They just sent out the ratings. You know, they always say, oh, TikTok is about China. Well, I'm number one on TikTok, and all I do is say good things about us. I don't say bad things.
10: I love it. You know, say good things about us and nothing bad about anybody else.
7: Taylor, how do you feel? You're 19.
9: Aw, that's crazy.
10: You don't make all that money for America.
9: I wish.
11: Why did he say he made $17 billion? He didn't make $17 billion. Is he saying he has 17 billion followers?
7: He definitely doesn't have that many followers.
11: Well,
7: on
11: no,
7: there.
11: But play the beginning here.
8: I made $72 billion on TikTok.
11: All right, stop it. How?
7: I guess.
10: Maybe I bought
9: billion
10: the stock.
9: Dollars. Yeah.
11: The hell is he talking about? We need to fact check that.
9: He's got to mean followers, right? He has to.
11: He's got what?
9: It has to be followers, not dollars.
11: But there's no 72 billion people.
12: The number one on TikTok is that Cabby Lame guy who does the silent skits.
7: Yes.
12: He's got 162.9 million.

0: All right.
1: Oh, we're not talking followers for sure.
2: Yeah. Oh, okay. Yeah, what's he, what then he's saying?
3: Maybe views, I don't know.
2: Oh, maybe views.
3: I hate flies. I don't like them very much. They fly.
2: That's bad for
0: well,
2: you.
0: Well, we don't know what the hell he's talking about.
4: No. But either way, I thought it was a funny moment.
0: That woman handed him a note and he read it.
4: The facts.
2: Yeah. Here
0: name?
2: You go.
0: What's her name?
2: You're Natalie so Hart. Important and great.
3: Thank you, Natalie. You're not very big on Twitter.
1: Maybe he's supposedly he made some $72 billion for the country with his Intel deal.
0: To save?
1: So maybe he's getting confused because remember he bought some stake. Like
0: he is old.
1: The government itself bought a stake of Intel.
0: Yeah, that's capitalism, right? When the government buys a stake in a company.
4: 100%.
0: Yeah,
4: that's not crony capitalism.
1: I think he's getting a little conflated there.
3: Well, you know, I'm old and fat.
4: Well, with him doing all of these rallies, it has caused Marjorie Taylor Greene to come out and say that right now, after watching a lot of these rallies, that MAGA is now in a late, it's now in late stage MAGA, which is an ugly, grotesque cult led by an astray President Trump.
0: This woman is clinging to relevance. Absolutely. I mean, I get it. I know what she's. I get what she's saying, and I'm sorry. I know you do a great impression of her, but she is full of it. This woman is full of it.
2: Hey, watch your mouth, young man.
0: I can't stand her. I couldn't stand her when she was a congresswoman. I can't stand her now. The other thing that's going on with her is there are tons of videos of her calling Ilhan Omar, Representative Ilhan Omar, a fraud and a thief, and she needs to go back to Somalia. Some really ridiculous and pretty horrific things. Now, all of a sudden, she's sticking up for her. I disagree with her, but blah, blah, blah. This woman is insane.
4: She's up on that. And then one of the big reasons why she brought up the point about this being late stage MAGA is a couple days ago, I believe Trump was in Michigan during that rally.
0: Yeah.
4: There was a woman that was taken out of the crowd, removed from the crowd, that was wearing
0: he thought it was a guy. He thought it was a guy.
4: Yeah, and it was, but
3: get
4: it had
3: fat guy out of here.
4: But had an Epstein, released the Epstein file shirt on, and then that really got her fired up.
0: Oh, yeah.
2: I thought it was a Primus shirt that lady had on.
0: No, it was an Epstein shirt. And by the way, you were in Congress and you could have read all the names. Why didn't you? Why? Why? Because it's all baloney. Hey, you know what's not baloney? How would you like to go see a fun concert? Two tickets to see Def Leppard and Goo Goo Dolls. Thursday, June 17th at State Farm Arena. 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
5: Got some better news for those stuck in all the big jams over on the west side perimeter traveling 285 northbound. That crash, it was in the two left lanes between Martin Luther King Jr. Drive and I-20. It's cleared and all lanes are back open, so hopefully those delays will start to improve. Not improving on the south side with the travel advisory, crash in two left lanes, 85 southbound between Highway 138 and Highway 74 Sonoya Road. You can use Highway 29 as an alternate. And a crash just now moving to the right shoulder as I speak, heading into Midtown in northwest Atlanta, 75 southbound at Northside Drive. 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Next report in less than 10 minutes from the AMCO Transmissions 24-hour traffic center. Triple team traffic, 95.5 WUSB.
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11: At 6 o'clock, I'm Bill Caiaccio, news sponsored by Mark Spain Real Estate. Our top story, it is breaking news, a school shooting in Bend, Oregon.
12: At this time, we have multiple victims.
11: Some of those victims are children, and their conditions at this point are unknown. Sheila Miller with Bend Police says the suspected shooter is dead.
12: The shooter had been shot and killed. We do not know. We don't have confirmation yet who shot the suspect. It may have been a bystander.
11: This took place this afternoon at Silver Rail Elementary School in Bend, Oregon. Stay with us as we work to learn more. Again, a school shooting in Bend, Oregon this afternoon. It is 87 degrees in Atlanta. When do we see an end to the summer-like temperatures? Meteorologist Christina Edwards has Atlanta Radio's only five-day forecast coming up. The Georgia Secretary of State's office is the target of a suspicious letter. WSB's Jonathan O'Brien reports live it was intercepted by the U.S. Postal Service.
13: Yeah, Bill, this letter appears to be part of a larger effort targeting election offices across the country. The FBI telling us today that some of the envelopes contained an unknown substance. Retired FBI Atlanta Special Agent Mark Benjamin tells me investigators will handle these letters with great care.
14: The FBI will absolutely send out the ERT, or evidence response team, to collect and isolate the letters and then try to identify whatever suspicious substance could be contained within those letters.
13: He says they'll also be looking for fingerprints and DNA to connect the letters with whoever sent them. The FBI saying tonight they are working closely with law enforcement partners to investigate this. Reporting live, Jonathan O'Brien, 95.5 WSB.
11: A weapon on campus leads to a school lockdown today in DeKalb County.
15: Two Clarkson High School students are arrested after school staff and police find them with a weapon on campus. It's unclear what weapon they had, but Clarkson Principal Siobhan Charles says a school lockdown was immediately activated. In a statement to parents, Charles said all students and staff are safe after the lockdown. Now the two students are in custody and expected to face both legal and disciplinary consequences for their actions. Charles reminds families to tell their students if they see something, say something to a staff member if they spot an unsafe situation at school. Jordan Brown, 95.5 WSB.
11: The state insurance commissioner releases new information today on the incident at Six Flags over Georgia where a man fell to his death on the Goliath roller coaster. Commissioner John King says Goliath's most recent inspection was on March 16th. And found no violations, deficiencies, citations, or red tags. He says the investigation into what happened continues around the clock. A Coweta County man claims sheriff's deputies used Flock license plate cameras to track him after he sued them.
16: Tyler Merkerson originally sued the deputies over a 2023 arrest in which he was taken to the ground and tased. Now, he says, they used Flock cameras to track his vehicle in retaliation. His attorney, Chris Hall, says Merkerson began to notice something was wrong.
17: He believed there was a heightened presence of Coweta County Sheriff's vehicles when he was out driving during his normal routines.
16: The new lawsuit also names Flock Safety. Rob Archer, 95.5 WSB.
11: Flock license plate technology helps Gwinnett County Police find a murder suspect on the other side of the state. Detectives tracked the vehicle to the Augusta area where it was located and stopped by the Richmond County Sheriff's Office. With the assistance of the Columbia County Sheriff's Office, the 19-year-old suspect was taken into custody. He's wanted for a homicide that occurred last Sunday on Preston Lake Drive in Tucker. Police say the shooting may have been drug-related. Even though Georgia's gas tax is currently suspended, you may still notice some stations charging quite a bit more than others.
18: While Georgia's average is about $3.77 a gallon for gas, several Metro Atlanta stations are still charging over $4. The Attorney General's Consumer Protection Division spokesperson, Sean Conroy, says to report specific stations to them so they can see if it is price gouging. But stations can still increase the cost of gas or diesel despite the gas tax suspension.
19: As new stock comes in to transport it, then there's also the retailer's average markup comes into play here.
18: He recommends drivers to look around for the best price in their neighborhood. Mary Ryan Howarth, 95.5 WSB.
11: It is 6:04. The Von Hessler Doctrine continues in less than 2 minutes. Right now, live team coverage of traffic and weather in the 24-hour traffic center. Alex Williams.
5: Still very slow, 85 southbound, leaving the airport bill down into Union City and Fairburn. They're holding all lanes right now, trying to get some of these vehicles and motorcycle involved in this crash out of the roadway before Highway 74 Sonoya Road. Highway 29 is a good alternate to get you around that. Elsewhere, 285 northbound, it's recovering nicely in southwest Atlanta from Camp Creek Parkway due to earlier trouble that cleared at Martin Luther King Jr. Drive. Really now just seeing brake lights approaching Cascade Road, then it's starting to thin out, so hang in there if you're in those backups. And if you're traveling on I-20 eastbound on the west side of town, a little slow heading toward that west side perimeter at 285 with brake lights finding you east of Thornton Road coming out of Lithia Springs. Next report in less than 10 minutes from the AMCO Transmissions 24-hour traffic center. Triple Team Traffic, 95.5 WSB.
11: 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Here's meteorologist Christina Edwards.
20: Clear skies this evening and still quite warm through the overnight hours as temperatures will settle to the mid-60s for tomorrow morning. Tomorrow afternoon, partly cloudy, high around 85. The wind will pick up during Football Friday, gusting around 30 miles per hour, and that's your signal that colder air is moving in. Temperatures will drop down to the mid-40s by Saturday morning. Saturday afternoon, sunshine staying cool with a high around 65. Sunday and Monday, morning lows back down to the mid-40s, daytime highs in the low to mid-60s.
11: 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I'm Bill Caiaccio, 95.5 WSB.
0: All right. Thank you, Bill Caiaccio. It is hour four, the Von Hessler Doctrine. Eric Von Hessler returning on Monday. We have congratulations in order over there, don't we, George? Who won the tickets?
1: Kent Lemoyne of Dunwoody.
0: Kent Lemoyne of Dunwoody.
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0: Isn't that a great name?
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4: .com.
0: .com. I didn't get demonic with it. I just brought it down a lot.
4: I'm the devil.
0: I'm the devil and I want tickets and I'm here to do the devil's business. Nah, it was stupider than that. Do you know what I'm talking about? Do you know that quote?
1: No.
2: Say it again.
0: All right. You have to picture yourself. It's a house and Brad Pitt standing there. And he goes, what's your name again? He goes, I'm the devil and I'm here to do the devil's business. And Brad Pitt goes, nah, it was dumber than that. Something like Rex or Tex. No. The Hollywood one.
1: Oh, Once Upon a Time in Hollywood.
0: Yeah, Once Upon a Time in Hollywood. Anyway, funny.
2: Nice job.
4: Great movie.
0: Great movie. Love Brad Pitt. And I can't wait to see the sequel with just Brad Pitt in it.
1: David Fincher directing.
0: I know. How about that? What do we got, Jared? How about that?
4: The news just keeps coming out about Katie Zakaria, our new White House press secretary.
2: Good morning.
0: Oh. There she is.
2: Yeah, there she is.
0: Seems like a coordinated attack against this person.
4: It is starting to feel like that. And
1: She's made some flubs.
4: Her first press briefing was not great.
0: 2 days ago.
4: But it turns out that she did not pass the bar exam. That's the latest news today. So,
1: didn't she say she went to China or something?
0: Yeah, that was her answer. Do you have that clip still or is it stashed away?
4: Let me see if I can pull it up.
2: Well, she did go all around China and she was actually taking pictures of places and things that look at how people live. Isn't it sad? Like, they need supplies. They need things. And now she's sort of, I don't know, in this place where maybe she wouldn't be, the people around her may not be as apt to be as helpful.
3: China has plenty of money. Mm-hmm. So China can do it themselves.
21: Good morning.
0: There she is.
2: Good morning.
0: Well,
2: hey guys.
0: And then there, something else came out today that like her family was involved in Ponzi schemes or pyramid schemes.
3: Ooh.
0: Yeah. And great. All I have to say about it is in her defense, she's hot.
1: It is a tough job to follow that Caroline Lee Avit because she was pretty dang good at what
0: she was
1: doing.
0: Good at what she was doing.
2: All of them are good.
0: Yeah, well.
2: I think they all do a great job, except for this one.
4: I disagree. I think Karine Jean-Pierre, when she started, was not good, and then she got better.
0: She got better.
2: Oh, I don't remember.
0: Karine Jean-Pierre was at least likable, unlike that.
2: True.
4: Jen Psaki.
2: Well, and Caroline Levitt wasn't likable either.
1: No, but okay. She was tenacious and she did.
0: Can I finish?
1: Yes.
0: Okay.
2: Oh.
0: Yeah, thanks. Jen Psaki was the most condescending person I've ever seen in that position. She would always think, we're going to circle back. And she kind of led it all through that, through the pandemic.
1: Right.
0: And it was just one thing after another. And you looked into her and she worked for, she was just a pole her whole life. You know what I mean? And she was involved with, John Kerry and stuff like that. So that was, she was groomed for that job. And of course, she took the stepping stone, like they all do, and went to work for MSNBC, MSNL. And then, you know, just like...
1: Caroline
0: went to Fox. But Karine Jean-Pierre, she got attacked all the time. And I think that, you know, she was doing the, oh God, going through the...
1: And she was defending his whole, like, demeanor with the dementia also.
0: Yeah, and she knew. So she got the worst part of the Biden administration, and she had to do more work than Psaki, I think. I thought she was pretty good at what she did, and she did get better.
4: I was convinced that Jen Psaki and Peter Doocy of Fox News, there was something going on behind the scenes. Again, I was...
0: Because it's all a big club. It's all the wink and a nod. It's all a big club.
4: It seemed like they were almost too playful with each other. I'm like, what's going on here?
0: Yeah.
4: Yeah, I thought they were flirting with each other. Yeah. It's almost like, you know... When the girl has got a crush on you is being mean to you intentionally, I was like, okay, I got a sense what's going on here.
0: And I got the feeling a lot of the pushback from certain aspects of people who didn't like the Biden administration, a lot of the pushback to Karine Jean-Pierre, I think, might have had to do with her sexuality and her race.
4: Mm.
2: Oh,
0: and I don't throw things out like that.
2: I didn't know that there was anything about her sexuality.
0: She's a lesbian.
2: Yeah. I didn't know that.
0: Yeah, mm-hmm. And I don't know. I guess I should use the proper LGBTQ.
2: No, she's lesbian.
0: Okay. I'm glad you finished that.
1: She's lesbian.
4: Thank you. I was like, literally, I was
2: Come
4: making
2: on, let's
4: the,
2: be friends
4: making,
2: with her.
4: Yeah. I was making the cringe face.
0: And she's of Haitian. She's a descendant yeah. of Haitian descent. But anyway, I thought she was very competent at her job. You know, and it was very hard to work. Much like it is very hard to work for this administration.
1: Yeah, similar to Caroline, she wasn't exactly likable, but she was great at her job, tenacious, defended the administration.
0: And right, so your book ended with Jen Psaki, and this I don't imagine this Katie Zachariah.
1: She's not going to stick.
0: Will stick very
2: Good
0: long.
2: Good morning.
0: Yeah, there you go.
2: Has she done more? I'd like to hear some more.
0: I don't think so. We would have heard about it.
4: I don't think she's done another one, but... Some of the responses on X and on social media have been great. They're like, hey, if you need to speak Tri Delta or any kind of sorority girl talk, I've got you. And they like break it down like some of her phrases and some of her sentences. And we're like, oh, okay, thank you. I'm glad that you were able to break this down for me.
0: I work for Newsmax.
2: Newsmax.
0: Newsmax.
2: Guys.
0: Yes.
2: It's in your genes.
0: You know, who was a good... Was that Scaramucci? Was he the press secretary for like a day?
4: For a week, yes.
0: Or was he chief of staff? No, he was press secretary.
4: He was press secretary.
0: Wow.
1: Blinken was pretty good.
0: Blinken?
1: Wasn't it Anthony Blinken?
0: Abe Lincoln.
2: He was really good.
1: He was really good at speaking.
4: He was very honest.
0: Wait, who's Anthony Blinken? He was the Secretary of State.
4: Secretary of State, yeah, sorry.
0: I think.
1: That was our guy.
0: I don't even remember. It was like a couple years ago. I'm like, I don't remember any of these.
2: Yeah,
0: losers.
2: So many things have happened.
0: Like, who cares?
4: Well, remember Anthony Blinken, like you found out later on that he actually probably was a cool guy.
0: He was
4: guy
0: running
4: behind.
0: The White House.
4: He was basically running things, but also like played guitar and stuff and had a lot more interest than just like, you know, being involved in government. That was kind of the unique thing about him.
0: But don't go on TV playing the guitar. Keep it, you know.
4: Yeah.
0: You know, you don't need to relate.
2: We don't need that.
0: We know. Okay, cool.
2: What about the saxophone? People like that.
0: Clinton? No, people did not like that.
1: Mike Huckabee, he's a guitarist, right?
0: Mike Huckabee, he's a weirdo.
1: Bass guitar.
0: Mike Huckabee, who did that, he had his own show. I think it was on Newsmax. And he'd have all these, like, he had, you don't know who these people are, but he would have Rich Little. Autumn might know who Rich Little is.
2: I know the name. I don't remember.
0: He was he was an impressionist that was on TV a lot in the 70s and 80s. I'm Rich Little, and I do all the people who are dead now. But he was up there doing, trying to do Trump, and it was, oh, man, no.
2: Not bad.
0: Okay, nah, you're too old. You can't do it. Hmm. Now he could probably do it because Trump's old. So, but, oh, geez, I don't know. I don't know. They need to find somebody who's actually competent. But nobody wants to work. Nobody wants to work for
6: this. What about Natalie Harp? Just throw her in. You know, she loves the administration.
4: She's too much of a kiss butt.
0: Nah.
3: I need her close by. I need her close by.
0: Kiss ass? You can't kiss say butt. Ass. Kiss butt. That sounds worse.
4: I was trying to be FCC compliant.
0: Well,
4: here.
0: Kiss ass is fine. It's
4: kiss butt. You're a kiss butt.
6: There may be kids in the car.
4: Yeah, exactly.
3: What's that mean, Daddy? What are you looking at on your phone?
0: Well, don't. Every kid has seen 1,000 worse things than what he just heard.
2: Oh, yeah. Now's the days.
0: Yeah. Today.
6: Sydney Sweeney's on the Braves.
0: Yeah. I don't want my son seeing that. Daddy, what are those?
2: I mean, it is very...
6: I'm hungry.
2: Mommy? I miss mommy.
0: Do we have any milk in the refrigerator?
2: For real.
3: We have Jen's in the freezer.
4: Hey, that keeps him clean.
2: Jen's in the freezer.
3: Jen's in the freezer.
2: She's a little bit like Luann Platter from...
4: King of the Hill.
21: Oh, God, Luann. Yeah, yeah.
6: That is a great comparison.
21: Do you have to walk around here dressed like that?
2: I'm sorry. I put on some Jen's.
21: God dang it, Dale. Quit looking in the window at Luann.
0: What else we got over there?
4: President Zelensky has openly defied President Trump's ban.
3: I'm very upset with him.
4: And you've openly defied Trump's ban on strikes against Russian oil refineries and announced that Ukraine will resume their attacks.
3: We are very, very, very upset with Mr. President. We will continue our attacks. And I will also continue to snort all the cocaine that they give to me.
6: You're on a little South LA there.
0: I know, it's sliding into that. I was sliding into Colors. Remember that movie?
3: Yeah. No, Holmes. He's Pac-Man, Holmes.
6: I'm going to pick on Russia, Holmes.
3: We will continue our drive-bys of Russia with...
4: Well, apparently Russia struck Ukraine over 100 times yesterday and the day before.
0: Well, you said today that they're planning on a big offensive. So, I don't even know this war is how much of this is real and how much of this is fake. I mean, you know, I don't care. Isn't that weird? Like, I don't care. I'd rather that we focus our attention here.
6: Yeah.
0: And,
2: well, there are so many things here.
0: Yeah.
2: Right? And that people don't seem to be
0: right.
2: Dealing with. So, yeah, there's no
6: bored of this war. Can we get a new one?
0: I would like, hey, can we go drill everywhere, all around, and drill and have refineries and be self-sufficient so we don't have to, you know, if two stupid countries want to fight each other, it doesn't affect us.
6: One canal shuts down. Or
0: yeah, one stupid canal we shouldn't be involved
4: with. Well, surely this was a wake-up call with the conflict in Iran that now we do need to be thinking about how do we keep the world going if something like that happens, because we didn't...
0: Yeah, we don't suck up to people who, the UN, who chose, you can't drill for oil.
4: Yeah, we didn't have a backup plan for it. We weren't prepared for it, and the rest of the world's getting squeezed and is suffering for it.
6: Now gas is $9.10 and Big Sur.
0: Think of how much...
2: For real.
0: Think of how cheap gas would be if we had enough refineries around the country to take care of everybody, including diesel and stuff.
6: It's like all that. Orchestrated, man. It's the Exxon.
0: I feel
6: Chevron.
0: Like Alex Jones when I'm talking about it. It's, they want to make money.
4: Listen, if the gas prices were low and the prices were low across the board, we'd be talking about how it's a red wave going into the midterms. But now, look what's going to happen.
0: Well, I don't know if it's going to be a blue wave. It's going to be a wave, though. And me waving goodbye to giving...
2: To life? What are you saying?
0: No, no, no.
2: Good morning.
0: Hey, look, right here in Georgia, making Mark, vote George Clark for
6: Let's
0: Senate.
6: Go.
2: That's right.
3: I hate flies.
0: I hate flies too. Make your mark. Vote George Clark for Senate in Georgia. Alex Williams says there is better news on 85 South in Fairburn.
5: That's right, Tim. That crash involving a motorcycle finally cleared to the right shoulder. All lanes have reopened. 85 southbound before Highway 74, Sonoya Road. Still slow back to 285, but those delays are starting to thin out through Union City. Now checking the ride to the northern suburbs. 85 northbound. It's in recovery mode from the afternoon commute, but I'm still tracking brake lights from Chambly Tucker Road up to Jimmy Carter Boulevard, but quickly improving. 400 northbound, tapping the brakes in Sandy Springs before and after Abernathy Road. 75 northbound. It's slow out of Kennesaw into Akron. Acworth as you drive into that bright sunshine approaching Highway 92. 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Next report in less than 10 minutes from the AMCO Transmissions 24-hour traffic center, Triple Team Traffic, 95.5 WSB.
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0: Autumn, it's too bad that you don't live down here because you don't get to do all the fun stuff around the office. I don't know if you would if you were here, but I have a feeling that you wouldn't poo-poo it.
2: Poo-poo what?
0: Well, we have in 2 weeks, actually 2 weeks from today, the Monster Mash Bash.
2: Yes. Yes.
0: And that is Thursday the 29th. And listen to this. You can join us for, well, we have a meeting and all that. But also they're going to do the, what?
1: Is this open to the audience?
0: Or, no, okay. No, this is for us. But it's
1: so promoting an internal meeting.
0: Yes. Well.
2: Well.
0: Can I finish?
1: Yes.
0: Well, it threw me off.
2: know. I just like it. Can I finish?
0: Can I finish? Can I finish? Who said that? Can I? Oh, it was Ross Perot. Can I finish? Can I finish?
2: Okay.
0: So not only do we have a pumpkin decorating contest, which I should do that. I think I'd be pretty good at it. But we're doing a costume contest, which out of the four of us, I think there's only one who's going to be involved in that.
4: Yeah, I'm going to be doing it this year. It's been a long time since I've entered into the WSB costume contest.
2: Is that right? I thought you were doing it each year, or did you at least go?
4: I've done it probably about 5 times in the 14 years that I've been here. And usually it's because I haven't finished my costume in time, but this time my costume's ready. It's good to go.
1: Wait, are you running back Ted Lasso?
4: Oh, absolutely. I've been growing out the facial hair.
0: Oh, I thought you were going to be Pedro Pascal, that cheesy.
4: Yeah, I probably could pull that off too.
2: I thought he was going to be Sam Elliott with that mustache.
4: Hey.
7: Wait a minute. You don't have what I got. I have a big, thick mustache because I'm...
2: Well, so does Jared. That's why I thought it couldn't tell the difference.
7: I mean, it's not gray. He'd have to dye it gray. I mean, it does look pretty good, Jared.
4: I appreciate that, Sam. Thank you.
7: You could play the cowboy in The Big Lebowski, or you could play Sheriff's Boyfriend in Mask.
4: Oh, yeah.
1: You could shave down the top of it and do John Waters.
7: You could do John Waters.
2: Oh, there you go.
7: You'd have that little pencil, what do they call that?
1: Exactly, the pencil stash.
7: I wish I had a pencil-thin mustache. The Boston Blackie guy.
4: Oh.
7: I don't have that.
4: Well, I've been growing.
7: Can I just talk like this the rest of the show?
2: You go for it.
7: Thank you.
4: Can I get some Coors?
7: Coors.
2: Australian for beer.
7: The banquet there. Coors. Australian for pee. It's okay. They don't buy talk radio.
4: Are you? Why aren't you going to enter into the costume contest?
7: Because I'm 82 years old and you? I don't work here.
4: What about Tim Andrews? Do you know about Tim Andrews? Here.
7: No, he's not, because Tim Andrews doesn't like to do that sort of thing. Mm-hmm. How about you, George? You can have a comment.
1: When is this?
0: Well, yeah, 2 weeks from today.
1: Maybe I'll try, whip something up.
4: Yeah, you should. It's fun.
2: I'm making a costume, but just for Halloween.
0: Yeah, but what are you going to do? Go to a party, or are you taking the kids? Aren't they too old, or are they still gone?
2: Oh, no, they're not too old.
0: Yeah?
2: Did
0: they do trunk or treat, or do they go knock on doors?
2: I don't do that trunk or treat stuff.
0: Okay.
2: Yeah, it's
0: why?
2: The neighborhood. I live in Huh?
0: No, I get why. I don't like it either.
2: Yeah, it's weird. We live in a great neighborhood. It's like an 80s movie, like with so many kids out running and,
1: nice.
2: Yeah, it's really cool. So,
0: and a serial killer walking around.
2: Yeah, and then they get lost in the woods.
0: He has a knife on his glove, and he's burned to death.
1: So what are you going to be, Autumn?
2: I've been playing Breath of the Wild. So I'm going to take...
0: What's that, some sort of sex game?
1: It's a Zelda game.
2: It's a Zelda game.
0: Oh, okay.
2: And so I'm going to be a... is it Korok? Is that what it's called? Korok?
1: I don't know.
2: It's those little guys that give you the seeds.
1: Oh, okay.
2: And I'm just going to get...
0: Here's your seeds. A cardboard
2: mask, and I'm going to paint it green and make it a leaf, and then I'm going to strap it to my head, and then I'm going to give out a little gold... Hershey Kisses that have almonds in them.
1: Nice.
2: Because that's the little seed that they give. They give you like a little gold seed.
1: Is Joe going to be Link?
2: No, he's not going to be anything, he said.
4: Oh, that's lame.
0: I like Joe.
4: Yeah. No, see, Joe's not playing along. Yeah, that's a strike in my book.
0: I'm going to go as Alex Williams. I'm going to wear a golf shirt
2: and a
0: golf shirt and a golf hat. Alex Williams, by the way, says he is checking the ride through downtown.
5: You'll win that contest instantly, Tim. Hey, buddy. Yeah, still seeing brake lights through downtown, especially southbound into the city on 400 South, where the brake lights find you still in Buckhead before Lenox Road, 75 from Moores Mill. But luckily, the heaviest stuff just stays with you where those two interstates merge together, getting past 17th Street. You'll remain on and off the brakes down toward I-20, but that ride has gotten better. 75, 85 northbound also on the brakes still. Highway 166, Langford Parkway is where the delays start. Won't find any relief until you get up to Peachtree Pine Street. I-20 westbound, I'm still tracking volume through West Atlanta, driving into that bright setting sunshine from Langhorne Street out to I-285. 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Next report in less than 10 minutes from the AMCO Transmissions 24-Hour Traffic Center. Triple Team Traffic, 95.5 WSB.
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18: 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Correspondent Aaron Katursky reports there are injuries and the suspected shooter is dead.
20: And it was just before 1 p.m. Pacific time when police in Bend, Oregon said they responded to a call of shots fired into a car outside Silver Rail Elementary School. But then many more calls came from inside the building. So it appears the shooter ended up inside the building firing all along. We don't know who the shooter is or how he was taken down, but he was shot and killed and found dead inside the elementary school.
18: And CNN is now reporting there are three children and one adult dead in this shooting. Once again, stay with 95.5 WSB as we continue to bring the latest developments to you. This school shooting this afternoon in Bend, Oregon. And once again, CNN now reporting four dead, three children dead, one adult. It is 85 degrees in Atlanta. When do we say goodbye to the 80s and hello to the 40s? Atlanta Radio's only five-day forecast with meteorologist Christina Edwards is coming up. Georgia's attorney general calls for a ban on kratom.
29: The drug, often sold at gas stations, is getting renewed attention after the recent deaths of a pair of Ole Miss students, one from Metro Atlanta. Attorney General Chris Carr says current state laws aimed at addressing kratom aren't working.
30: Currently, officers would have to find and identify a product, seize it as evidence, test it, and then prove what's in it. All the while, it's still on our shelves.
29: He's calling on state lawmakers to pass an enforceable ban during the legislative session next year. A study committee is already looking into options for new regulations. Jonathan O'Brien, 95.5 WSB.
18: New details on the state's investigation of the Six Flags roller coaster accident. The last inspection of the Goliath showed no red flags.
31: Investigators are looking into everything related to the Goliath at Six Flags, from examining the actual 200-foot roller coaster to documentation, trying to find out what went wrong. Wesley International Academy teacher Hassan Jihad Karim was killed after falling from the ride, and four juveniles were injured. Georgia Insurance and Safety Fire Commissioner John King says no issues were reported in the roller coaster's last inspection in March. The Goliath will remain out of service until the inspection is complete. He says if any violations are found, they will take the appropriate actions. Mary Ryan Howarth, 95.5 WSB.
18: The Georgia Secretary of State's office says the U.S. Postal Service intercepted a suspicious letter addressed to their office. The FBI confirming earlier today they are investigating similar cases targeting election offices in several other states as well. Some of the letters contain an unknown substance. An investigation now underway to identify the individual or individuals responsible for the letters. A Cherokee County man who was sexually abusing children as young as 5 will spend the rest of his life in prison.
3: A Woodstock police investigation uncovers it all. In 2024, a teenage boy told police Harold William Duvall sexually abused him when he was about 5 years old. Detectives later found similar reports of sexual abuse from the same man that dated back to 1981. Deputy Chief Assistant District Attorney Rachel Hines says a life sentence makes the most sense.
6: This has been going on for decades, and he has not been held accountable to the extent that he should have been up until now.
3: He's convicted of aggravated sodomy, aggravated child molestation, and cruelty to children in the first degree. Jordan Brown, 95.5 WSB.
18: Despite the suspension of Georgia's gas tax, some stations around Metro Atlanta are still charging more than $4 a gallon. If you suspect price gouging, Sean Conroy in the Attorney General's Consumer Protection Division says you can report it. He says get as much information as you can.
8: The time of day, the station address, that's all helpful.
18: He says despite the gas tax suspension, many stations can still increase their prices due to other business factors. It is 6:34 and time now for live team coverage of traffic and weather. And in the 24-hour traffic center, it's Alex Williams.
5: Watching a stall move to the right shoulder as we speak. Southside perimeter bill, 285 eastbound between 675 and Boulder Crest Road. Yep, they just got it to the right shoulder, so all lanes are reopening. That should help improve the ride that slowed back to Highway 54 at Jonesboro Road. Highway 78 east on the Stone Mountain Freeway, you're on the brakes as you leave Memorial Drive, trying to get out to where the stoplights begin at West Park and East Park Place. And 285 South, the inner loop, trying to get down to Highway 78. Still seeing some delays, but it's getting a little bit better through Tucker from I-85 down to Highway 29, Lawrenceville Highway. 285 Southbound, the outer loop on the west side. We'll call it sluggish for the rest of the evening now is what it looks like from I-75 as you travel through Smyrna Bindings down to I-20, the West Freeway. Next report in less than 10 minutes from the AMCO Transmissions 24-hour traffic center. Triple Team Traffic, 95.5 WSB.
18: Now Atlanta Radio's only 5-day forecast with meteorologist Christina Edwards.
9: Clear skies this evening and still quite warm through the overnight hours as temperatures will settle to the mid-60s for tomorrow morning. Tomorrow afternoon, partly cloudy, high around 85. The wind will pick up during Football Friday, gusting around 30 miles per hour. And that's your signal that colder air is moving in. Temperatures will drop down to the mid-40s by Saturday morning. Saturday afternoon, sunshine staying cool with a high around 65. Sunday and Monday, morning lows back down to the mid-40s. Daytime highs in the low to mid-60s.
18: 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I'm Bill Caiaccio, 95.5 WSB.
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0: All right, I'll lighten up a little bit here. Here's some light news. Something light.
4: How about I jump into the fashion and beauty section of the New York Post? How's that sound?
0: Sure.
4: Autumn, you in for that?
21: I love it.
4: Yeah. Well, Dolly Parton's used drugstore cosmetics are up for auction, with starting bids up to $400.
0: Wow. Hey, Dolly's ghost. What do you think of that?
21: Well, I think it's just fine if you want to buy.
0: Now, go right ahead. Did you buy all your makeup at Walgreens or CVS?
21: I went to CVS and went right Aid. And y'all, I think that if y'all want to do that, I just hope you get, you know, you donate it to charity or something.
0: Maybe some of the people in your family who are getting boxed out of your many riches.
21: That really is a problem, and I don't like it at all.
0: I know, but you don't have to worry about it, do you? You're up there in heaven.
21: That's right. I'm with my husband.
0: Yeah, oh, isn't that great?
21: I'm with my husband.
0: Well, congratulations on your ascendancy.
21: Sure. Ooh.
0: Sure, why not?
2: Yeah. She's in another dimension.
0: She is. $400, huh? To buy what? Like, I want the lipstick.
2: It is strange, and it feels a little like, I don't know if she would want people to be doing that.
0: She certainly, no, she would not want that at all.
2: No.
22: Exploitation of the fans a little.
0: Yeah, throw it away. Yeah, it is exploitation. Yeah, absolutely. Well, I didn't even think of it that way.
4: What specifically is going for $400 was the puff and compact. So that started at $25 and is now up to $400 apparently. Although I need to double check on that and see. But there are all kinds of items though that you can get that are for sale now.
0: Okay. Yeah. Well, cool. I wish I could get one. That would be a nice gift. Here, I got you some of Dolly Parton's lipstick.
2: And it's like, how would you, you'd have to really make sure that you'd have to get like one of those, what do they call those boxes that you can get? Like you could display like a baseball card in or something. Cause
0: shadow box?
2: Shadow box. Because you're going to have just like this old makeup sitting around. Right? You're like, someone's going to throw that away.
22: I do kind of get it. It's like buying David Lynch's camera or something. Like, she's so well known for the makeup that it's sort of memorabilia and cool.
2: Is she so well known for makeup?
23: Y'all got any of her underpants?
2: That's right. Sell the good stuff.
23: I want one of the bras.
2: Yeah, I feel like she's more known outside of music, but like for her.
22: For the breasts.
2: Yeah.
23: Yeah, you know, you get a bra, I'm going to turn them into candy holders. Candy dishing. Put it right there on the old coffee shop. My mind's on that bra. Put it on the old, put it on the old coffee table with nonpareils in it.
4: Oh, you know what? Okay. You know what would work well, sir, is you could. Well, I'm just saying, like when the trick or treaters come, you could serve the candy in the bra like that.
23: Go with it, Dolly Parton. Used to fill these out. Go in there and reach in and get you some non-peril.
21: Daddy, I don't want that.
23: I'll put your hands in. I know all kids like non-peril. And listen, by the way, I know they're not wrapped up. Just get yourself a handful.
21: Okay, Daddy.
23: Get in there and get some.
21: I don't want to, Daddy.
23: Tell them they're little non-peril. Do you like non-peril?
22: I'm not even sure what.
23: It's them little dark chocolates with the white candy on top. The little white candies on top.
2: Old candy.
23: That's an old person's chocolate.
22: Yeah, I don't know that one.
2: Oh, you're talking like snow caps?
0: Yes.
2: Uh-huh.
23: But they're called non-perils for real.
2: Oh, are they really?
23: Yeah, get yourself. Hey, look, this candy corn stuck together, but go ahead and grab yourself. Right,
22: and you're saying non-perils.
0: Non-perils, yes.
22: All right, okay. I've never heard of that. Every day on the Von Hessler Doctrine.
4: Yes, you do. I've never heard of that before.
0: Well,
4: non-perils. I was thinking at first, I'm like, is it a licorice? I'm like, what is that?
0: I think that's what they're called. Maybe I'm wrong.
21: Hey, I like good and plenty. Y'all got any of them?
0: No, nobody likes those. We're no one here. Everybody here is under 70.
23: I love ribbon candy. It's a bit. No, it's not.
2: Ooh. You know what I do like that's old? Are those really, like, those mints that are, I think they're after dinner mints.
0: Right? Oh, yeah, I like those. You used to get them at restaurants?
2: Yeah, they're soft.
0: People just put their hands in them after they eat and go to the bathroom right by the checkout.
4: Yeah. My barber has those, and I'll grab a couple of them as I'm leaving.
0: They're pretty good.
4: Yeah, they're fantastic.
2: They, like, melt.
0: Yep.
23: Mm. Oh, yummy. Mm.
21: I like stuff that melts.
23: Me too.
4: Well, Shane Gillis has
0: not... What
4: about
0: him? Does he melt?
4: He does not melt,
2: God,
4: but...
2: I'm still talking about Shane Gillis.
4: I know, right?
0: It's a story that won't go away.
4: The story, again, for everybody that hated this monologue, I think SNL has gotten way more publicity than they ever expected.
0: It's clearly not designed for that exactly thing that you just said to happen.
4: Yeah, right. So people are still talking about it. And
22: that was the only controversial moment, is the women are dressing like whores.
0: Well, he dropped an F-bomb during the Dr. Seuss sketch. But that's old hat now.
22: That's... an accident.
0: The bigger news this week about SNL is Drewski is going to host in November. That's their first digital creator. But finish what you were talking about.
4: Shane Gillis's ex-girlfriend, Grace Brazel, has thrown shade at obviously his monologue.
0: Yeah.
4: And dressed up in her gym gear.
0: Oh.
4: In an Instagram post that has now gone viral.
2: Ooh, you burn! Know? Busted! Bing, bang, bong.
0: I'd be more inclined to hear what she had to say if she weren't such a whore.
2: Oh, dang.
0: No, that was a joke, of course.
2: Yeah. It's good.
0: Playing off of the whole story. Don't get me wrong. I'm not. I don't even know her. I don't know what she looks like. She is way out of his league.
22: I vaguely remember. Is he single now, I guess?
12: Yeah. What? I am totally single now.
22: He's going to stay single after dissing the ladies.
12: Oh, yeah.
2: That's right.
0: Yeah, no lady would want to go out with a rich comedian.
23: He is not cool to other... He's not cool to women. I can't go out with him. All my other friends at the gym will not like him.
4: She put several Instagram stories up saying, number one, full body workout for you know what, and then full body workout for you know what again. And
2: what
4: then
2: a desperate move. embarrassing.
4: In her third story, she put fit check, and it shows herself off in
2: that's too
4: gym
2: many
4: wear.
2: Stories.
23: Thirst trap.
22: Totally owned.
2: Yeah, exactly.
0: Yeah, she owned him.
2: Pwned.
12: Guys, Netflix has totally canceled Tires.
0: Thanks a lot. I had it earlier. I think I lost it.
4: Now you got it.
0: I'll get it back.
2: Yeah, it's gone.
0: Shut up, Autumn. Should we go to traffic now?
4: Let's check traffic. Let's see what Alex has got going on.
0: Why don't we checking the ride around 285 with Alex Williams.
5: Yes, sir, Tim. We're trying to clean up that ride. Still seeing a slow go of it. North side interloop, 285 eastbound as you leave Roswell Road over to Ashford Dunwoody. Then it really starts to thin out for that trek through Dunwoody into Doraville. Those southbound delays, they'll find you again on and off as you make that drive down toward Covington Highway and Glenwood Road. 285 westbound, the outer loop also improving through Sandy Springs. Southbound is sluggish from South Cobb Drive down to I-20. And 285 east, the outer loop on the south side perimeter. That ride's recovering from Jonesboro Road over to Boulder Crest Road, exit 51, where a stalled vehicle that was in the center lane now sits on the right shoulder, so all lanes are back open there. Traffic brought to you by Staples. 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It all ends October 17th. Staples, that was easy. Next report in less than 10 minutes from the AMCO Transmissions 24-Hour Traffic Center. Triple Team Traffic, 95.5 WSB.
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4: All right, real quick, if you are interested in following me on social media, you can go to at Tim Andrews here on X, at Timstagram here on Instagram. I'm also on TikTok and Facebook. You can find that other places.
5: And I am at Jared Yamamoto and all the places, YouTube, Facebook, X, TikTok, all the places at Jared Yamamoto. And you can yell at me all you want. I know people are yelling at me about early voting earlier this week. I'm like, it's too dang early to start early voting here in Georgia.
4: I think it should be like an hour before the polls open. The day of. You got anything you want to talk about?
6: I'm a George viewer on Instagram.
4: Okay. You don't really do much, do you?
6: No, I might post some wedding photos from this past week.
4: But well, you might, but you might not.
5: Not your wedding photos.
6: No.
4: Autumn.
6: The wedding
7: Auto Pritz. 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F-I-S-C-H-E-R.
4: Okay. The good way to spell it. You can that's also right. check out...
7: A good German spelling.
4: Yeah, that's right. Jared has a show Saturday night at 11 o'clock, right? Called,
5: that's correct.
4: The Nightcap. And George and I have a show on Sunday nights called the Sunday Show, oddly enough. It's from 6 to 8. And we're usually here live.
6: We are.
4: Our show last week was from the future.
6: It was.
5: What?
4: Yeah. So there's a pumpkin on the loose.
5: That's correct. This is in Mississippi, guys. Giant inflatable decoration wreaks havoc upon the residents of Dubuque, Mississippi. So, hey, thankfully people were able to go out there, get their phones out, film it, and go viral.
8: Was it capture the thing yet, or is it free? Is it floating around? Should I be afraid or scared?
5: Some people were filming, other people were trying to capture, like, oh, look, they're trying to grab it. So, hey, Cletus, they're trying to grab it.
6: What exactly happened? The wind took a giant inflatable pumpkin and rolled it around?
5: It was tethered to the ground, and somebody...

0: his yard and just started rolling down the street.
1: Like that scene out of Fight Club when they blow up the statue.
2: Well, yeah, yeah. But this here is an inflatable pumpkin.
0: One of the captions read, quote, "They see me rolling, inflating, and trying
3: hilarious.
0: To catch me flying in a hurry."
4: Oh, you could have kept that to yourself.
1: Relevant song.
4: You totally could have kept that to yourself.
0: So I am his quote.
5: I know.
3: People are so funny.
4: Everybody's so
1: like
4: creative.
1: Chameleon. Yeah.
4: I love that lady. You know who I'm talking about, Autumn?
3: Yeah, I do.
4: Everybody's so creative. She's back. She took a year off because she
3: What happened to her?
4: She had a sick mother.
1: Who are you talking about?
4: We shouldn't be talking about her because I don't think either of us know her name.
1: Okay.
3: No, I don't.
4: She's on TikTok and Instagram, and she's this lady who makes fun of other people's videos.
1: A bit of a dry wit.
4: She'll go, "Everybody's so creative." And then people like making horrible foods. You know what I'm talking about, Jared? Have you seen her?
3: Yeah, people. I feel like some of those food making videos are
4: done on purpose.
3: They're done on purpose, but I think that there's some sort of like a fetishistic something about it.
4: Mm-hmm.
3: Yeah, I've heard some. I don't know if that's true, but
1: mozzarella.
3: She reviews those things.
4: Yeah, she reviews those. There's a bunch of handles like that. There's the one lady who goes, "What do I know? I'm just some bitch." Have you seen that one?
3: No, I haven't seen that one yet.
4: Yeah, I'll send it to you. All right, everybody, have a great night. No Shelley Winter tonight, but we do have the coaches show?
0: That's correct. We have the coaches show. And I do just want to tie a nice bow on this Dubuque, Mississippi story, guys.
4: Yeah.
0: Officials in Dubuque say that remember that front porch ghosts, 12-foot skeletons, and giant inflatable pumpkins need to be secured so they don't fly away. So, hey,
4: all right.
0: Consider yours.
4: That's awesome. Thanks, Jay. I'm glad that we put a bow on that one.
1: See me roll.
3: That is so funny.
4: So the coach, the coach's show is next. And what's after the coach's show?
1: Hondo and the All-Stars.
4: All right.
0: That's right.
4: We will talk to you tomorrow.
6: .656 in the AMCO Transmissions 24-hour traffic center. We will be watching for construction to start to set up in Cobb County, northern Cobb, Cherokee County, on I-75 around Highway 92, exit 277. Already slow leaving Kennesaw just a tad as you leave Wade Green Road. Very slow into downtown, midtown Atlanta. The 485-75 trek toward Atlantic Station, all backed up. Still jammed on the northbound side of the connector, leaving Langford Parkway. Smile on Mark McKay. 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Triple Team Traffic, 95.5 WSB.
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5: Cooler weather, shorter days, busy schedules. 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